0: Up for the extra point now for Oakwood is Connor Mackey. He is 26 of 30 in extra points this year. The snap is back. It's down. The kick is up. And it is good. And with the 14 seconds left in the first half, Oakwood can now do a little sigh of relief now that they got 7 points on the board.
1: Yeah, that they can. And right now I want to go over to the Valley View sideline, check in with Nick Dunn. He

0: Line check in with Nick Dunn. He has a bit of an explanation as to what we saw on that last kickoff by Valley View. Nick, what do you have for us?
1: Yeah, Parker. So the coaches down here, after that kick, they're over here talking, saying, hey, we got to do a better job of squibbing that. So in that particular case, it looked as if it was a designed squib onside, hoping to catch, as Ron said, hoping to catch Oakwood off guard there, give them another possession and maybe go down and try to make it 28-0. And then something else down here on the sideline, too, I noticed the Valley View coach has been warned multiple times to watch that 25-yard line zone box. The side judges a couple of times on that last drive, especially on that pass interference penalty, almost threw the flag at him a couple of times as well. So coach is not happy with a couple of the calls there. But, yeah, that kickoff looked designed based on what I could see.
0: All right, Nick, thank you very much. Yeah, and, Ron, I mean, this is big for Oakwood. I mean, to keep this game at two scores, it's not where you would like to have been going into this game if you're Oakwood, but certainly a whole lot better than three scores or more going into halftime, especially given the fact that Valley View receives the football after the half.
2: Yeah, no doubt about it. Going deep right now is Isaac Johnson. One of the up men is Trey Reed, and the kick is up. It's a line bullet. Grabbed off the ground. Nope, dropped by Johnson. He picks it up at the 11-yard line, looking left side, looking for a hole, going up the middle right now to the 25, to the 30. Gets gang tackled inside the 30-yard line to the 27-yard line. And Valley View will have the football, first and 10, with only 6 seconds left on the clock and up 21-7.
0: That might be a generous spot, Ron. They're going to give him the 30-yard line.
2: Oh, okay, that's interesting. Oh, the forward progress, maybe.
0: Okay.
2: Right there. He got up there, but he really did get knocked back quite a ways, and that's... I agree with you on that one. That's a little generous.
0: Yeah.
2: That's up with the nose of the football in the 30 right now. They are going to snap this football and run the clock out now. They do. Takes a knee. Brody Gibbs says, I just want to take this 21-7 lead into the locker room. And he absolutely is. Clock has run out. We are now in halftime. We'll see what Nick Dunn has for us down on the sidelines here. If he can get with one of the coaches before we run into the locker room. Both teams run off to the same place, so the Oakwood players are stopped on their sidelines while the Valley View players go off the field.
0: And we do have Nick Dunn ready down there with Matt King. Nick?
1: Hey, Parker. Thanks. Hey, Coach King. Obviously, you guys started up really quickly, 21-0, giving up that score late. What's going to be the message going into halftime as you guys are getting the ball first coming out of the third?
3: Focus on your assignments, little things. Do your job. 0-0 and win the second half.
1: Awesome. And I know you guys obviously here the last 10 years. Obviously, I know that message is you guys have won the last 10. What's going to be that message to make sure that they don't let any of that get into their head here as we work into the second half?
3: Took the words right out of my mouth. Doesn't matter. We're moving forward. This year, that's it.
1: All right. Awesome. Thanks, Coach. Good luck in the second half.
0: That's Matt King right there with Nick Dunn. Thank you very much, Nick. Thank you, Coach King. We'll go to halftime here at Oakwood. Our score, Valley View 21, Oakwood 7.
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5: 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And the Tip City Mum Festival, that's happening this weekend. 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They do have a cruise in, 5K parade, food, and live music Saturday 11 to 9 and Sunday 11 to 6. 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
1: Welcome back to Mac Hummon Stadium at Oakwood High School, Oakwood, Ohio. Tonight, big rivalry game, Valley View and Oakwood. And Oakwood had high hopes of coming in here tonight, having this game at home to break that string against Valley View. And so far, it hasn't gone that way. But some positive things at the end of the first half, 21-7, Valley View leads Oakwood. And boy, did they need those points at the end of the half, Parker.
2: Yeah, you bet they did. They've struggled so far in this game. And that touchdown that they got there at the end of the half was certainly big for them. Because, I mean, let's face it, they've had a few turnovers here in that first half. I mean, both these teams have. You had Valley View fumble deep into Oakwood territory, deep in their own territory, pardon me. And they just had, I mean, it's been turnover after turnover. I think this is the game so far this season, Ron. We've seen the most turnovers in this game, and it's just been in one half of play.
1: And it could have been worse, too, for Valley View. They fumbled the ball inside the 10-yard line when they had the football, and they coughed it up, but Oakwood threw a really bad interception as they were driving downfield, too. So you're going to see, if we get some stats at the end of the game, that'll be great. You're going to see a lot of positive yardage for both offenses, but maybe not as much points as you would think. 21-3 is where it is right now. And Oakwood, when they go into the locker room here, they've got to get themselves to clean up those things, especially the turnovers, not necessarily the penalties. Valley View's been penalized the most this evening so far in the first half. But we'll see how they come out in the second half. But if you're Valley View, you, other than addressing those penalties, you got to like where you are coming out in the second half.
2: Absolutely. And you heard Nick Dunn with Coach King just a few moments ago. He said, we got to act like this is a 0-0 game. Go into the locker room, forget about the first half. We may be up on the scoreboard, but that doesn't matter. And he also mentioned the history between these two teams. Valley View has won this matchup 10 straight times. And he also said, hey, that doesn't matter either. We're going in the locker room, got to reset, refocus, and come out fresh and start quick in this second half. And they're looking to do that, getting the ball after the half is up.
1: We are at halftime. Valley View leading 21-7. Let's take a break for halftime. We'll come on back, get you set for the second half and all the scores right here. Again, 21-7, Valley View leads Oakwood.
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3: Let's say you got a kid who's going to be off to college this fall or is already in, and you're just really frustrated how much it's going to cost. 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
10: Progress made. I'm Lisa Lucera, Fox News. That's President Trump's assessment after 3 days of meetings with China's President Xi Jinping.
11: I think we've made tremendous strides. We've made great strides. Very positive for both countries.
10: The president says the two talked about the Iran conflict, China's a top buyer of Iranian oil, along with artificial intelligence and the economy. Xi and his wife are now headed back to China, but he told President Trump the two will meet two more times later this year. Iran's foreign minister has proposed a plan that would reopen the Strait of Hormuz, but the U.S. would have to meet certain conditions.
12: The proposal laid out by the Iranian foreign minister to reporters on the sidelines of the United Nations General Assembly resembles the commitments in June's so-called Memorandum of Understanding with the U.S. that quickly collapsed. The seven-day plan calls for all hostilities to end, including in Lebanon, the U.S. release of Iran's frozen assets, a waiver of sanctions on Iranian oil, and lifting the naval blockade on Iran. On the last day, the Strait of Hormuz would be reopened. Iran's foreign minister said his country was ready to put the plan into effect as soon as President Trump agreed to it.
10: Fox's Tanya J. Powers. The proposal comes after the presidents of both countries delivered hostile speeches at the UN this week, with President Trump threatening Iran with annihilation. The Supreme Court lifting a lower court's restrictions, allowing states to resume using a controversial federal tool to check voter eligibility before the November election. The lower court had said the technology violates voter privacy and can lead to wrongful voter purges. Millions of people from Virginia to Massachusetts in the path of what forecasters warn could be a powerful nor'easter. The National Weather Service says there could be flooding in the Mid-Atlantic, and wind gusts could reach 65 miles per hour on Cape Cod and the nearby islands. The outer rain bands of the storm expected to begin impacting New York this evening. 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
13: Your Saturday, mostly sunny with a high in the upper 60s. And as we move into Sunday, we're rounding out the first week into fall. Lots of sunshine, highs in the upper 60s to near 70. Moving into Monday, we stay dry and sunny to kick off the week with highs in the upper 60s. Mostly sunny for Tuesday with highs in the lower 70s. And for Wednesday, a slight chance of a shower late. High temperatures in the lower to middle 70s. I'm Storm Center 7 meteorologist Nick Dunn for Dayton's Severe Weather Station 1290 and 95.7 WHIO.
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23: 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Let's take a look at some other scores happening around the Miami Valley tonight. The Anna Rockets down by 1 point against the Fort Recovery Indians. They're going into halftime right now, 21-20. And Tri-Village Patriots absolutely dominating the game against Mississinawa Valley. They're going into halftime, 40-0. Insane score. And Coldwater with almost 30 points on top of Parkway Panthers. They're leading that game 28-7. It's been a slow start for St. Henry and Marion Local. Those Flyers leading by one touchdown, 7-0 going into halftime. Greenville having a hard time taking on the Butler Aviators tonight. They're falling short to them 28-0. Salina Bulldogs have one touchdown on top of Kenton Wildcats. They're currently leading 21-14. Brookville also leading the Carlisle Indians 21-14 going into halftime. Northmont down by 4 points against Wayne. Those Warriors leading 14-10. And the Troy Trojans also leading Stebbins by nearly 30 points. Indians having a hard time hitting that scoreboard. They're falling short 28-0. Well, this has been the Dave Arbogast Buick GMC Touchdown 7 High School Football Update, sponsored by Dave Arbogast Buick GMC, driven to satisfaction. I'm Ian James. Our next update is with Parker and Ron in the next half on Dayton's number one sports station, 1290 and 95.7 WHIO.
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5: Well, if you're just joining us here at Mack Hummin Stadium in Oakwood, we are about to get set for quarter number three. The Valley View Spartans lead the Oakwood Lumberjacks by a score of 21-7. Parker Testa alongside Ron Otto, the Oakwood Lumberjack band, just wrapping up their duties here at halftime, and we will be underway with half number two in a matter of moments.
6: 21-7, Valley View leading this one. They came out looking like their offense was hitting on all cylinders. Their defense bent, but it didn't break against Oakwood. They gave up that touchdown at the end. There was a questionable call downfield from the referees. Certainly, Valley View certainly didn't like a call that was made downfield that helped Oakwood get down there and punch it in for to the end zone. I think Coach is right from Valley View. Just keep doing what you're doing. Try to clean up some of the penalties, and I think they'll be all right. Oakwood is the team that's really, they've got to score two touchdowns to tie this thing up. They got to limit their mistakes too, and they've got to get some rhythm going on their offense.
5: That they do. I mean, we saw that rhythm start to pick up a little bit on their last drive before halftime, that when they punched in that touchdown score. But I'll say, outside of that, it's been a rough game to this point for that Oakwood offense, which is surprising. And it's been a unit that's been so good all season long. And
6: 45 points a game.
5: Yeah,
6: that's what they were averaging in the first five games this year. And they had seven in the first half. Tell you one guy that's always in the groove is Todd and his Todd's Tailgate Party. That's right. Sponsored by Inting Water Conditioning. Better water by choice, not by chance. Today we had cheerleaders from both teams over there doing it up. We had some stuff that we were giving away. We had some great fans from the stands. Gracie had some great interviews over there. Every week we're out and about doing that at 5 o'clock. It starts before kickoff at 7 o'clock. We have the pregame show at 6:30, and then 7 o'clock is the kickoff every Friday night here on Touchdown 7. Parker, tonight, everybody here in Oakwood, man, they got their spirit going no matter what the score is. The stands are pretty much filled, certainly to our right and mostly to our left. And these people are still up. The student section is still on their feet. The band did an outstanding job at the half. And I don't think it's, you know, they're not going to be sitting on their hands here in the second half. They've got a lot of team spirit they're going to be throwing at Oakwood Lumberjacks, trying to get them to score. But the first thing they got to do, they got to stop Valley View, because Valley View is getting the football to start at the second half.
7: Yeah, and it's, I mean, this offense for Valley View has just been humming. And we've seen a few turnovers on both sides for these teams. And I'll tell you, it's just been a fantastic football game to this point. We expected a great game here tonight. These are two quality teams.
6: Yep.
7: And it's been a fun contest to this point. Let's see if we can go down to the sideline and check in with Nick Dunn. Nick, did you get a chance to catch up with Oakwood head coach Jay Lane down there?
8: I did, Parker, and Ron. Coach Lane tells me there's two big things that he's focused on here for the second half. The first on defense, got to make sure they're tackling better. There's one thing that they're trying to make some adjustments on there. Offensively, he just said if they don't turn the ball over, they're going to be just fine. He really did not expect to make any big changes there on the offensive side of the ball, but he did emphasize again tackling, especially as they're not going to be faced on defense here, especially coming out to start the third quarter. So we'll see how that goes. Obviously, the Valley View sideline, very energetic when they came off the field at half. And now we'll see if Oakwood can try to match that energy on the defensive side of the ball as the third quarter is getting ready to kick off. Guys, back to you.
7: All right, Nick, thank you very much. Nick Dunn down on the sideline for us tonight. Scores from around the Miami Valley on this Friday evening as we have reached week six already. Ron Otto, can you believe that?
6: Are you kidding? Man.
7: Centerville up on Beaver Creek at halftime, 17-14, and a great game there at Frank Zink Field in Beaver Creek. Springboro leads the Springfield Wildcats in a 2025 playoff rematch, 13-6 the score there in Springfield, and a great game going on in Carlisle. Ron, we were there last week. Brookville up on the Indians 24-14, and Eaton all over Middletown Madison 28-7.
6: 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If you're Oakwood, you've got to make a stop right here on defense, because they're going to be kicking the ball off right to left on your radio dial right now. Here to kick the football off is Connor Mackey. Teeing it up right now as we get started with the second half.
7: Back to receive. Isaac Johnson back there. Also back there is Owen Neal on the far side of the football field. We are here on the home side, the Oakwood side. It's a squibber and fielded
6: out of bounds.
7: Yeah, it looks like it's going to go out of bounds. Trying to field it down there was Garrett Brewer.
6: But he touched it, though, so it's not as if it were kicked straight out of bounds, so it's not a penalty.
7: Right.
6: And they're going to put it down at the 22-yard line. He tried to get down there like a shortstop and try to get that thing up there, but he looked like a Cincinnati Reds player going down there to get that ball, and it didn't work out for him. So
7: Valley View takes over, leading by two touchdowns, 21-7, just underway here in half number two. Two receivers each side for Brody Gibbs and Brody Hopkins. Pardon me, that's Owen Neal, the running back, back there with him. Hopkins is split out in the slot to the right side.
6: That's interesting.
7: Also out there on that right side, Devin Cokes. Wide left, Isaac Johnson, along with Hunter Johnson.
6: Mixing it up a little bit in the backfield.
7: A few names we haven't called so far tonight. Hopkins on the move, and he gets the football on the end of the round from right to left. Hopkins to the 25, to the 30. He is up to the 40-yard line, and he is tiptoeing that left sideline. He is going to be going out of bounds at the 45-yard line. Nice pickup that time of over 20 yards.
6: Big gainer. Austin Lee tried to pin him up against the sidelines, and just a little bit faster than Lee was, he finally did get him out of bounds at the 45.
7: First down and 10 for Valley View from their own 45-yard line.
6: Well, this is Oakwood bent on that first down play, but they got to make a stop here soon.
7: One receiver split each side, one to the right side, pardon me. Johnson in motion, and Hopkins is, they're going to blow the play dead.
6: Yeah, and that's a false start right there.
7: False start on Valley View. So that'll push it back 5 yards to the 40.
6: That's helpful for the Lumberjacks, but Valley View, that's exactly what the Valley View coach said he did not want to see coming out of the locker room right there, having mistakes and whatnot. I'm sure they're not happy with that on the far sideline, but they're going to push it back inside the 40-yard line, their own 40-yard line.
7: And that nose of the football sitting right on the chalk of the 40. First and 15. Valley View driving on Oakwood, leading by two touchdowns. Johnson in motion, and it's a quarterback keeper for Brody Gibbs. He's to the 45, to midfield, to the 45 of Oakwood, and he's out of bounds just inside Oakwood's 40-yard line. Lonnie just went right up the middle and found a hole.
6: Wide open and got himself a nice block downfield by Owen Neal, who got ahead of that and threw a big block. This one against Brady Toby. It's too many Bradys and Brodies running around here. But in any event, they blocked it up like you wouldn't believe. And so far, Oakwood has not proven that they can stop that run up the middle.
7: First and 10 now from Oakwood's 36-yard line. Just 19 seconds off the clock here in the second half. 11:41 in the third quarter. Two receivers wide right. Two wide left. And the big 6'6". Devin Cokes out there, the sophomore wide receiver. He is split wide right. Gibbs, quarterback keeper, finds another hole on that left side. He's not going as far this time. Pick up about 6, maybe 7 yards on first down.
6: Yeah, we were down there at Todd's tailgate party. We saw Devin Cokes over there, fielding the football over there, taking some catches and stuff. And we both thought he should be in some other taller league because he's 6'6". I'm like, oh, my goodness, who's this guy? But we haven't seen him throwing the ball to his way just yet.
7: This time he lines up bunch on that near side of the right side of the line. And it's an end-around play to Isaac Johnson. Johnson is trying to get around that corner. He is going to be tripped up right near the 20-yard line. Nice pickup of about 8 yards on first down.
6: Grant Fischio did an outstanding job to run toward the sidelines, string that play out, and keep that gain to a minimum right there. Did not let him get the corner.
7: So they will give him the first down. So another first down to the 21-yard line. Gibbs will set up in the shotgun. Neal, the back there with him. Johnson and Brewer wide to the left. Hopkins and Cokes wide right. Hopkins goes in motion from right to left. Gibbs looking to throw. He is throwing down the field. That's overthrown over the head of Garrett Brewer, and he was trying to get him into the back of the end zone, but just a little bit too much mustard on that one.
6: They had two navy blue jerseys back there shadowing him as he went into the end zone, so if it was even close, they could have made a play on that one, but not. I was wondering when they were going to open it up and throw the ball, because they've been running the ball up the middle, and you know why not run the ball up the middle if you keep getting it from the defense, but they did finally throw one deep.
7: Second and 10, Valley View from Oakwood's 21-yard line. Hopkins in motion, and he gets the football right to left on the end around, spins out of one tackle, and he's dropped over there.
6: Ouch.
7: By Oakwood. Nice tackle over there by Oakwood's Lance Williams, the senior defensive lineman.
6: Ouch, quit it. He like grabbed him and threw him down and fell on him. That was something. Like there were brothers or something down there in the field.
7: Third down and 5. Be inside the 20 at the 17-yard line.
6: But this would be something if Oakwood would make a stand right here on this 3rd and 5.
7: Under 10 minutes to go in quarter number 3. And Gibbs keeping the football on the quarterback keeper. He's dropped after a minimal gain. Couple of Lumberjacks bring him down that time.
6: They wrapped him up. Great job on defense right there. Brady Toby in there with the tackle as well. Looked like Ivan Turek was in there on that tackle.
7: 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Gibbs back to throw. He is hit immediately, and he
6: big
7: is going down. He gets the football away. He was trying to get it to Hopkins on a pitch. It's ruled incomplete, and Oakwood stops Valley View on 4th.
6: Lucas Buck came flying through the line completely. They didn't even chip him. He just ran there loose. Nobody blocked him, and he just caught the quarterback in the backfield and threw him down. That's the big stop that Oakwood needed.
7: So this time we will see Oakwood get the football. Their first possession here in half number two, 9:08 to go in the third.
6: So now this is a big drive for Oakwood as well, being down two touchdowns, 21-7 to Valley View right here.
7: Two receivers wide left, one wide right. Man in motion is Austin Lee. Alex Lee hands the football off to Toke.
6: That's a fake handoff. It looks like I think Lee took that ball himself.
7: And
6: it didn't go anywhere either way, Parker. Yeah. That was a lot of misdirect in the middle of the field, and they looked to lose some yardage.
7: Toby got the football that time, and he was dropped immediately. No gain on the play. Second down and 10.
6: Just a big rugby scrum in the middle of the field there. Oakwood's got to establish a little bit of a running game right here. They had some good luck passing the ball toward the end of the first half.
7: Waste and Coomerer go wide to the right. Man in motion, Austin Lee from right to left. He gets the football. He is going back to the line of scrimmage. Not much of a gain after that. Looks like they're going to give him a yard, maybe two. Actually, about 4 yards on second down, third down and 6.
6: That Valley View defense is really tightening up right now when they need it the most. So what do you do right here, Coach? Third and 10-ish. Oh, no, that should be about a third and 7, it looks like, isn't it?
7: Third and 6. Yeah, third and 6 officially.
6: There we go. Yeah.
7: Three receivers wide left out there. It's Coomerer, Wasty, and Buck. Alex Lee takes the snap. He's looking to throw. He's looking to throw, and he's going to keep it himself. He's dropped after a minimal gain. Maybe even a loss here on third down. It is a loss of about a yard, fourth and 7.
6: Boy, Valley View's front five, and they've been putting five guys with their hands down in the turf pretty much most of the night. They just caved that offensive line in from Oakwood and made a stop right there and forced a fourth down.
7: So now Oakwood will punt. And out there to do the punting honors for the Lumberjacks, that's Andrew Wasty, wide receiver, defensive back. It takes a bounce at the 49-yard line.
6: It's taking a Valley View bounce, too.
7: Returns back into Oakwood territory, and it will be downed at the 46-yard line. This is where Valley View will begin their drive.
6: All right. Trading punts right here. It's Valley View's turn. Boy, you'd really like to have gotten at least a couple of first downs on that last drive if you were Oakwood. At least get the field position back. But now Valley View's got the ball in your territory starting it off, and they had some great momentum on that last drive.
7: So here comes the Spartans again. 6:56 to go, third quarter. Valley View leading Oakwood 21-7 here at Mack Hummin Stadium in Oakwood. Beautiful night for football across the Miami Valley.
6: Boy, it's great.
7: Valley View offense sets up two receivers split each side. Now Hopkins will go in motion. Gibbs keeps the football on a quarterback keeper. He is dropped for a minimal gain, maybe no gain at all. And down there on the tackle was Andrew Juszczak, the defensive back, first one to bring him down.
6: Yeah, and Lance Williams is down there having a really good ball game for Oakwood as well. That was total right from the jump. He was going to drop back to pass for a moment, but that was a total quarterback keeper running it up the middle looking for a hole.
7: Second and 10, so no gain officially on first. Gibbs looks to the sideline to coach Matt King to get the sign and the play.
6: Turned into a defensive struggle here very early on in the second half.
7: Valley View out there with Cokes and Neal wide right. Wide left, Brewer and Johnson. Hopkins in the backfield with Brody Gibbs. Man in motion is Neal. Gibbs looking to throw. Pressured immediately. They tried to set up the screen pass to Hopkins, and Gibbs just had to throw it into the grass, third and 10.
6: Yeah, that was going nowhere. Oakwood did a great job of blowing that up, and I think some of the guys on the Valley View offense weren't exactly running the right play. Just sort of blew up a little bit for the Spartans.
7: Lots of miscommunication from the offensive line that time. Third and 10, Valley View. at the Oakwood 47-yard line. Now under six to go, third quarter. Gibbs, quarterback keeper. He's to the 40-yard line, to the 35. He gets around Toby, and Toby brings him down after he juked him, did Gibbs early on in that play. And nonetheless, it is a nice pickup that time.
6: The defense just sold on the pass.
7: Yeah.
6: And they all dropped back and left the entire middle of the field wide open. And all he had to do was just walk right up the middle. Brody Gibbs with a big run and a first down.
7: 24 yards for Brody Gibbs on the third and 10. Makes it first and 10 from the 23 of Oakwood. Valley View leading 21-7 over the Lumberjacks. Trying to win their 11th straight in this series. Football goes to Neal on first and 10. He goes around the left side, and he is dropped after a gain of about three. Nice medium gain. Actually, they're going to shortchange him a little bit on the pickup. Gain of a yard, maybe two?
6: I kind of thought he had more than that, but they're only going to show it as a long yard after that play. But Oakwood did a very good job of pinching the right side of the line right there and ganging up on that play and not over-pursuing.
7: Second and 9 from the 22.
6: Valley View would love to score another touchdown right here and beef up that lead just a little bit. They're not quite in burn the clock territory right now, so they're still playing hard out there.
7: Second and 9. Two receivers right, two left. Gibbs looking to throw, and it's batted down immediately at the line of scrimmage. Michael Wastey back there to get his fingers on it.
6: Great play. He came unblocked right up the middle, got his hands up there, got his hands on that football as Brody Gibbs was trying to get rid of the football, knocked it to the ground.
7: Third and 9 from the 22. 21-7 Valley View leading Oakwood, 4:31 to go, third quarter.
6: Deja vu, Valley View had moved all the way downfield, gotten this part of the field, and then all of a sudden ran out of gas on that last drive. And now Oakwood's one good play away from having that happen again.
7: Brewer wide right. Man in motion is Hopkins from left to right. Gibbs takes the snap. On a bootleg. He is working right. He is looking to throw. He's going to keep it himself. There is a flag down.
6: That looks like some holding over here by Valley View as they strung it downfield. That's what happens when, as a quarterback, you're doing everything you can to stretch the play out a little bit, and it leaves your offensive linemen out there on the field to try to make plays, and the longer they're out there, the harder it is not to hold.
7: So Valley View walking backwards. It is a hold. So we will do the third down once more. The third down and 19, I believe. 10-yard penalty.
6: It's going to be some nice yardage going backwards for Oakwood. But again, they did a pretty good job blocking, and Oakwood's defense did a good job of covering downfield so that everybody was covered on that last play. Made him try to roll out and stretch that play out.
7: Third and 19 from the 32. Valley View Spartans need the 13-yard line of Oakwood. They set up two receivers right, one left for Brody Gibbs. Now make it two each side. Gibbs throws, and it's caught down near the end zone.
6: He's in.
7: Touchdown, Valley View. And down there, Garrett Brewer on the catch. And, Ron, I believe that's his third touchdown catch of the evening.
6: I believe it is, too. Boy, oh, boy. It was one-on-one on the far side of the field. Real simple play. Brody Gibbs just pitched it up in the air for him in the corner of the end zone. He leaped up there, caught it, brought it in, another touchdown, and he managed to get inside the pylon and get his feet in bounds for another 6 points for Valley View.
7: On to attempt the extra point, Calvin Eschbaugh. He's perfect so far this evening, 3 for 3 on his attempts. Snap, ball down, kick is nearly blocked. It is up, and it is good. We'll pause with 3:59 to go in quarter number three. Our score, Valley View 28, Oakwood 7.
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10: Beautiful weather this evening for high school football. A partly cloudy sky. Temperatures falling from the 60s down into the 50s. I'm meteorologist Nick Dunn on your home for Touchdown 7, WHIO.
5: Parker Testa alongside Ron Otto here at Mack Hummond Stadium. Nick Dunn down on the sidelines with us here this evening. Valley View extends their lead over the 5-0 Oakwood Lumberjacks. 28-7 our score. 3:59 to go in quarter number three. And we will have a Valley View kickoff. Quickly, let's go down to Nick Dunn on the sideline. He has a note on that touchdown catch.
8: Yeah, Parker, again, we've been talking about this a couple of times tonight, but Garrett Brewer's got the advantage on the outside edge. Oakwood had made an adjustment earlier to take Fischio off of him, although they've had Fischio guarding Cooks, who you guys mentioned is that 6'6 wide receiver. And that time, Westy out there has about a 2 or 3 inch height disadvantage for Oakwood. So again, you just lob it up there where he can get it, and it's just a very easy recipe for an offensive touchdown.
5: Thank you very much, Nick Dunn.
6: 6'5", 200. Is what he goes as out there.
5: Eschbaugh kicks off, fielded by Fischio, just outside Oakwood's goal line. He's back to the 20-yard line, hit hard at the 25-yard line. Garrett Brewer down there smoked him, and he is to the 28.
6: It's hard to believe that this guy, he's got 19 catches heading into this game, Garrett Brewer does, 303 yards. That's third in the league and four touchdowns. By the way he's played tonight, I would have thought he had a more than 303 yards in the first five games, you know what I mean?
5: Absolutely. Nonetheless, Oakwood takes over now trailing by three touchdowns. If they want to get back into this football game, they need something to happen very quickly.
6: Yeah, now's the time for them. They got to get that old efficient offense back that they've had in the first five games this season.
5: Alex Lee sets up in the shotgun. Two receivers split each side. Man in motion is Austin Lee. And it's a give to Brady Toby, and Toby is stacked up immediately.
6: Valley View sniffed that one out. That did not fool anybody.
5: Ron, I'll tell you, where I've been really surprised is the fact that Valley View's been able to keep Toby contained tonight. This is a guy. There was 542 yards on the season on the ground coming into this game, and he has been quiet. Second and 11. Lee looking to throw. He was trying to get it to Wasey down there, but it was a little bit over his head in the direction of Garrett Brewer defending.
6: Yeah, some hand fighting going on. No flag that time. Earlier in the game, just a little contact brought a flag, but this time it was not enough to pull the flag out, and now it'll be third and 11. As they try to set this Oakwood offense up. So they tried running up the middle. They tried to throw deep. Now what do you do? See what they dial up. I mean, I have a feeling they got to put the ball in the air right here.
5: Yeah.
6: They got 11 yards.
5: Yeah.
6: You don't want to try to get like five or six this time and try to get the rest on a fourth down.
5: Especially being down three scores with a little bit over 15 minutes of game clock left here.
6: Yeah.
5: Third down and 11, as Ron mentioned. Two receivers wide right, one left. The lone left receiver is Kummerer. Toby in the backfield with Alex Lee. Third and 11. Lee, bootleg, quick throw, caught, wasted.
6: Nice catch.
5: And he is going down, but he's going to be short of the chains. Fourth down and about four.
6: Nice sliding catch. The way he angled his body made sure that football landed right between the numbers. Both hands on it, brought it in for a catch. Looking at maybe fourth and four right here.
5: Yeah, fourth and four. Now under 3 minutes to go, third quarter. Two receivers split each side for Alex Lee. He takes the snap. Quick throw.
6: Oof.
5: Caught. Kummerer. Pardon me, that's Austin Lee, and he is forward for a first down. Nice catch from Alex Lee. Throws to his brother Austin for the first down.
6: The Twins, you see he stuck his hand out there, stopped that football from going forward and hauled it in. A great catch right there. He did a great job of getting just enough yardage for a first down.
5: Gets a little excitement from the Lumberjack crowd here. Two receivers split each side, first and 10. Now from the 43-yard line.
6: They do the old setting it up and screaming, barking out an order, then looking over for the sign.
5: Man in motion is Austin Lee, and he gets the football on the end around. He is dropped immediately, and we have multiple flags down. On this might be a face mask here. That's what it looked like from up here.
6: Wow, yeah, we'll see. Two flags came flying in simultaneously. So there is obviously some agreement down on the field.
5: It is a face
6: sure
5: mask
6: is.
5: On Valley View.
6: It's got to be the second one of those this game, isn't it, against
5: yeah.
6: Valley View? So, man. Yeah.
7: We heard Coach King at halftime, Valley View's head coach. He said, hey, we can contain the penalties. We'll be in good shape here, but penalties and a couple of nice chunk plays by Oakwood has kept this drive alive so far. And the Lumberjacks still trailing 28-7 here, 2:45 to go in the third.
6: That's true. They've had the benefit of some penalties, Oakwood has, and they're in Valley View territory with the football sitting at the 42-yard line right dead center in the field.
7: Valley View now in Oakwood now in Valley View territory. Alex Lee sets up in the shotgun. He pump fake on the snap and then looks to the sideline for an audible.
6: Extra blocker to the left.
7: Lee, screen pass caught by Austin Lee, and he is forward for a gain of about two up to the 40. A connection, Alex Lee to Austin Lee, resulted in a few positive plays so far this drive.
6: If Valley View was ready for that business, Parker McKenzie, a senior linebacker, coming up to help out with the play. 5'11", 205 for Parker.
7: Second and eight from the 40. Three receivers left, one right for Alex Lee. He's back to throw, and it's going to be incomplete, and we have a penalty over there on that far sideline. This is a no-doubt PI call.
6: Yeah, the defender just ran over the wide receiver, and the quarterback got munched too. He got rid of it just in time. Alex Lee got rid of the football before he got tossed, but that flag's going to be against the defender that ran over the wide receiver. And that's more yardage for Oakwood on the penalty side.
7: Yeah, defensive pass interference is the call on that far sideline, the Valley View sideline. So
6: Matt King cannot be a happy camper right now on that Valley View side of the field.
7: It's two personal foul calls on this one drive.
6: Oof.
7: One a face mask, that time a defensive pass interference.
6: Looks like they're going big right here.
7: First and 10 from the 25-yard line of Valley View. Oakwood driving on the Spartans, trailing by 21, 28-7, 1:59 to go, third quarter. Alex Lee sets up, and he is going to give the football to Wastey on the end around, right to left. Wastey gets around one defender, he's around two, and he's knocked forward to the 15-yard line for another first down.
6: Throwing him down on defense is Mason Brandt, the linebacker, the junior from Valley View. We've called his name a couple of times in this game. He threw Wastey down to the ground, but it looks like there's a flag down. It's coming back.
7: Back at the 27-yard line.
6: Oh, man.
7: Is this going to be a hold, Ron Otto?
6: Yeah.
7: What do we see here?
6: He called a hold, and now he's warning the sidelines to move. Okay, who was that sideline penalty or the sideline warning on? Looked like he motioned to Oakwood, but I didn't see anybody off the sidelines of Oakwood.
11: After the play was complete, sideline warning on Valley.
6: Okay, there you go. They were darn close to getting that in the first half, and they did get something on it this time. So they'll set up first and 20 at the 35-yard line. That's way behind the sticks.
7: There's another sideline warning for Valley View. Nick Dunn told us they had one in the first half.
6: Ah, okay.
7: First and 20 from the 35-yard line. Oakwood driving on Valley View, trailing by 21. Alex Lee takes the snap, fakes to his brother Austin. He is throwing down the field, looking for Kummerer, and it's incomplete. Nearly intercepted down there by Isaac Johnson, and he is hurt, getting up gingerly.
6: He's holding that left leg.
7: Yeah, that left hamstring he's grabbing for.
6: I don't know if they're acting like it was a pull, but he may have twisted it the way he went down. He went down kind of awkward.
7: And while trainers attend to him, let's take a timeout with 1:29 to go in quarter number three. Our score, Valley View 28, Oakwood 7.
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13: 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I'm Dr. Natalie Yaley.
10: Beautiful weather this evening for high school football. A partly cloudy sky, temperatures falling from the 60s down into the 50s. I'm meteorologist Nick Dunn on your home for Touchdown 7, WHIO.
7: Parker Testa, Ron Otto, and the man you just heard, Nick Dunn, with us tonight down on the sideline. 28-7 Valley View leading Oakwood, but the Lumberjacks are driving in Valley View territory at the 35. Second and 20. Austin Lee in motion. Alex Lee, the quarterback, hands off to his brother, and Austin Lee is forward for a gain of about 2 yards on second down.
6: You have a feeling they keep running that end-around play to Austin Lee until that one moment when they finally pop it. They feel like they can try to run that play, and Austin can get some traction somewhere, but so far, Valley View has sniffed that play out. And now coming back into the football game, we've got Andrew Juszczak coming in as they make a replacement.
7: Yeah, Lucas Buck out at the tight end spot, so Juszczak in for him. Two receivers left, one right, third down and 18, with now under a minute to go in the third. Alex Lee takes the snap. It's a play-action pass. It's incomplete. He was trying to get it to Michael Wastey at the 15-yard line. Rod, I'll tell you, a fantastic defensive play by Garrett Brewer defending.
6: Wow, was it? He got his hand in there and got to the football before it got there. That was a well-timed play because Wastey was out there ready for the football. It was there, but the defender made a play on it.
7: And
6: that'll stop the clock.
7: Yeah, we're going to have a fourth down attempt here, fourth and 18, 42 seconds to go in quarter number three here in Oakwood.
6: There's no doubt about that. You got to go for this, man. You need to score. You need to get down here, get that first down, and keep going until you score.
7: Fourth and 18, two receivers split each side for Alex Lee, the quarterback, in an empty backfield.
6: The energy's coming back to these grandstands.
7: Now three receivers wide right, and we have a timeout on the field, Valley View. And while we have a timeout on the field, let's check in with Nick Dunn on that Valley View sideline. He has an update for us.
8: Yeah, Parker, I'll tell you guys, we had that sideline warning that was called, and it was the same official. If we go back to that, what was that questionable pass interference call there late at the end of the first half, the side judge was telling the Valley View coach, hey, you need to stay inside that 25-yard line box. Well, he was the one that threw the flag there for that sideline warning, so they now have one of those. And obviously, if they get a second one, that then becomes an actual penalty that counts toward yardage. So I'm actually on the Valley View sideline now, kind of watching that. And the demeanor's a little bit different down here than it was a little earlier when, you know, they were not committing those penalties. So we're watching that close.
7: Nick Dunn, thank you over there on that Valley View sideline. And while we have a few moments, let's get another update on scores from around the Miami Valley on this Friday evening here in week six of high school football in the Dayton area. 17-14, the Elks still lead the Beaver Creek Beavers on the road in Beaver Creek.
6: Wow.
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6: And don't look now, but Shawnee's looking to win a game. They're at Northwestern and beating the Warriors 16-0.
7: 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Fourth down and 18. Alex Lee takes the snap. He slips. He's looking to throw. He's under pressure. And he is going to go down. He is sacked. He is sacked back at the 42-yard line. And back there to get him, Devin Coates, the man to bring him down.
6: And Caden Hadley was on the play too. There was a couple of guys back there to make the play. Huge defensive stop right there by Valley View. Now they can get the football back and just eat some more of this clock. Not much of it left here in the third quarter. My goodness, one more score, that might be the nail in the coffin right now for Valley View.
7: Could be, with 34 seconds to go in the third. Spartans lead the Lumberjacks 28-7. And Lumberjacks have yet to take a loss this season. Team averaging 45 points a game. They have 7 here with 34 seconds in the third quarter. Football goes to Brody Hopkins on the first play of the drive for Valley View. He stops. He cuts back to the middle of the field. He is inside Oakwood territory to the 45-yard line. And a nice pickup of about 15 yards, and we'll have another injury here for the Spartans.
6: That's got to be frustrating for Oakwood because he stopped like three times on his run back to reset himself and look for a new direction to go as he put that ball downfield.
7: Another injury down there. This time it's a Spartan down. We have another earlier on the Oakwood drive. Defender Garrett Brewer was injured, but he popped up, and he was all right. And the man injured down there for the Spartans, Dawson Gotch, offensive lineman.
6: Yes, it's been a heavy hitting game so far, but I'm a little surprised we haven't had so many aches and pains here. We had a couple of guys go down, certainly here in the second half. First half, we didn't have a whole lot of those guys, and it's not like they haven't been hitting hard. They've been hitting hard the entire game. Right here, this gives Oakwood's defense a chance to get a breather and try to get a second wind right here, because on that last play, boy, they look tired. A couple of missed tackles down there, a few guys out of position. This is a great chance for them to sort of reset their defense and come out with a little bit more energy.
7: Flyers are off this week, the Dayton Football Flyers. They'll be back on the gridiron when they go on the road to Drake next Saturday, October 3rd.

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1: I'm going to make a prediction. You're not going to hear a whole lot of booing when Deshaun comes out. You'll hear some.
0: Hear a little bit?
1: They go three and out on that first drive. It's the gloves are off.
0: All bets are off.
1: Yeah. They got a win last week, and Deshaun looked good. He sure looked good because they couldn't run the ball worth a darn. And Deshaun ran the ball a couple of times, got some big third downs. But he's got a short wick in that candle with Cleveland.
0: No doubt about
1: If things start to go sideways, even if they think they're going sideways, there's going to be some booze raining down.
0: Nice to see Dawson Gotch on his feet. Looks as though his ankle, maybe a knee, is what he's favoring. Looks to be his right ankle or knee.
1: Getting help from a couple of teammates right here to get off the field, but he is on his feet.
0: So if you're just joining us, 28-7, Valley View leading Oakwood, 26.5 seconds remaining here in quarter number three.
1: So now let's see how Oakwood's defense comes out here against Valley View, because Valley View's got all the momentum right now.
0: Clock winds here. Brody Gibbs in the shotgun. He will hand off to Hopkins, and Hopkins is tripped up at the 40-yard line, and a quick run and pick up of 5 yards, and that might do it for quarter three.
1: Austin Lee came submarining underneath him right there, took his legs out from under him and made a stop.
0: And that will bring us to the end of the third quarter. Our score after three, Valley View 28, Oakwood 7.
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3: Beautiful weather this evening for high school football. A partly cloudy sky, temperatures falling from the 60s down into the 50s. I'm meteorologist Nick Dunn on your home for Touchdown 7, WHIO.
1: Back at Mack Hummon Stadium here in Oakwood, Ohio, Oakwood High School, where the home Lumberjacks are trailing Valley View 28-7 in a big league matchup as they've got going on this evening, and a big matchup in Region 16 as well. Only a few positions separate these two teams. Oakwood, their 5-0 record on the line, trailing by 3 touchdowns, and Valley View has the football. They are driving in Oakwood territory at the 39-yard line. They're going to have the football toward the right hash mark. Brody Gibbs with his offense out on the field. Man in motion right to left. The handoff. This one goes to... Nope, he's going to keep it himself up the left side, and there's nobody there. To the 30, to the 20. One man to beat. Throws him to the side, to the 10, to the 5-yard line. He is finally tackled there. Big tackle by Andrew Juszczak at the 5. It looks like Oakwood's a little bit gassed right now.
0: They are, and Brady Toby took a stiff arm to the face mask by Gibbs that time. Gibbs got through Toby, and it was a nice play by Juszczak back there to bring him down by his ankles. Touchdown saving tackle there by Juszczak.
1: They're going to go big up the middle right here, so you're going to have Gibbs in the backfield. And they're going to pull Isaac Johnson on the field, certainly going big, one wide to the left. That's Garrett Brewer. Gibbs back there, hands off to Hopkins up the middle. He gets swallowed up. He falls forward around to the 5-yard line, it looks like. That's close to the line of scrimmage. It'll be second down.
0: And just another play up the middle. We have seen Hopkins have success running on both sides, both off tackle and up the middle. That time, Oakwood snuffed it out, brought him down.
1: And there is a player on the field. This is an Oakwood lineman. Looks like he's on the field. We do not have a name on him just yet. Do you see a number on him, Parker, from where you are?
0: I'm working on it here.
1: So the trainers are out there again. Boy, this is what happens when guys get tired too, man. Guys have a tendency to get hurt. 11:08 left in the football game. It'll be 2nd and 10 when we do come back to action. And that last offensive set, Valley View brought out Mason Brandt, a linebacker, to help block. He's 6'1", 182. And it looks like they're just, from initial indications here, the Valley View offense is just going to run this football right up the middle or try to get the edges, but just run it into the end zone and see if Oakwood's defense is good enough to stop them.
0: Yeah, it's Chase Kidney down there, the defensive lineman for Oakwood. He is now sat up, being attended to by Oakwood trainers.
1: And he's up on his feet now. So he will not need help. He's limping a little bit, but he's a gamer. He's going to march himself.

0: Off the football field as Oakwood's defense goes to get back in there and try to dig out some sort of strength, any kind of strength that they've got left in this football game. But right now, Valley View is just taking it to Oakwood, really on both sides of the football.
1: Yeah, I mean, we've seen Oakwood have some success on offense tonight. Majority of that has been between, you know, from the second quarter on. First quarter, they couldn't move the football at all, but they've tightened up a little bit. But I mean, this Valley View offense has been on point all night long.
0: Out to block now is Wyatt Burkett over on the right side. Brody Gibbs and Hopkins in the backfield. Two wide, one to the left, one to the right. Johnson back to the left, rolling right side, looking to throw. He's got pressure, twisted, gets out of the block and out of the tackle, throwing it downfield in the end zone. He's got a man wide open back of the end zone, and that is the man, Garrett Brewer. Touchdown Valley View.
1: I mean, it was an unbelievable play. I don't think I've ever seen anything like that this season. I mean, Brody Gibbs was under duress. He had Brady Toby back there running him down. He spins out of the tackle, directs traffic back towards the middle of the field, and finds, guess who? Garrett Brewer wide open in the middle of the end zone for another Valley View touchdown. What a play.
0: That's four now, right?
1: That's his fourth touchdown catch. Yes.
0: Unbelievable. Well, out to kick the extra point, Colin Eschball. The snap is back. It is down. His kick's blocked. Looks like it's either shanked or blocked. Off to the left side. It is no good. And with 10:56 left in the football game, Valley View has control here. Take a break here. They have the lead, 34-7.
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4: Beautiful weather this evening for high school football. A partly cloudy sky, temperatures falling from the 60s down into the 50s. I'm meteorologist Nick Dunn in your home for Touchdown 7, WHIO.
0: From Oakwood High School, Oakwood trailing Valley View now 34-7 with 10:56 left in the football game. Thank you so much for joining us tonight. Just a beautiful, I'd say perfect weather night for high school football. It's cool. Man, it's fantastic to be out there right now.
1: I would echo your description of perfect. Beautiful night for a football game.
0: Not so perfect on the Oakwood sideline, though, because, boy, this offense that cranked out 45 points a game in the first five games has cranked out only seven, and they had to squeeze them in before the first half was over. Valley View has really taken control here. Kicking the football off is Colin Eschbaugh. He's kicking off right to left. The football's in the air. It's a big kick, too, over toward the right side. It is grabbed there, down the sidelines, across the 30. Up to the 35-yard, not quite to the 35. And falling down is Grant Fischio with a nice return right there. Oakwood's got some good field position to start this drive.
1: That they do. And we'll see if they can do anything with it. They've been largely absent, this Oakwood offense, in this second half. We saw them punch in a touchdown late in that first half. But since then, it's been relatively quiet on the Lumberjack offense.
0: So Fischio is going to stay in the game. Lucas Buck comes off the field, and out there with the play is Alex Lee as they huddle up and come out. Well, I tell you, the two games that Valley View lost this year, Coldwater and Bellbrook, those two teams look so much better tonight by the way Valley View's played. One in the backfield, two off to the right. In the shotgun, Alex Lee, a fake handoff, and now handing it up the middle to Brady Toby, and they just bunch it up the middle. He goes nowhere. He may have fallen forward for a yard.
1: Yeah, it looks like they're going to give him half a yard, maybe 6 inches on the pickup.
0: Yeah, the body language here, hands on the hips, guys are tired, some guys are limping, and Oakwood just looks like they've been beat down physically. So far in the game, 10:20 left and counting here in this football game. Second and nine, down 34-7 to Valley View. Same defense they've been running all night long, Valley View. Snap is back. Two fake handoffs, throwing out to the left side. It's Toby. He's going to be across the line to gain and out of bounds. He's pushed out there. That is a first down toward midfield.
1: Yeah, and it was just a simple just option play. It was a play action, and Lee threw out to Toby on that left side on what looked to be like a halfback screen kind of look, and Toby just got loose down that left sideline. We've seen them have success with that play all night long. We'll see if they go back to it here on this drive.
0: They're looking three wides to the right. Fischio's back in the back on the field. Buck is off the field, so you've got three wides to the right, one to the left, one in the backfield is Toby with Lee. Toby's blocking. Lee looks to throw. He throws deep. He's got Westy out there. Westy's got it, and he's out of bounds the 20-yard line, just short of the 20-yard line. Beautifully timed pass and a great catch, first down.
1: And I'll tell you, Ron, that's why we have seen, or that's what we see right there, why Alex Lee is leading the SWBL in passing yards, because he laid out just a beauty of a pass, yeah, only where Wasty could get it, and a nice play goes deep in to Oakwood territory. Pardon me, Valley View territory.
0: Austin Lee out to the left side. Looks like Coomerer is out there as well. We haven't seen much of him yet in this game. We do have one wide out to the left. Looks like Fischio. One wide to the right is Wasty in the shotgun with Toby. Lee looking to get the snap. He gets it. It's low. He ranges to the left side, throwing back toward the middle of the field. He's got him open in the end zone. Wasty, touchdown. That didn't take long. Nice. Michael Wasty with a touchdown.
1: It was just a beautiful throw and catch. Very similar play than what we saw on the previous play. This time, Wasty, instead of cutting outside away from the line, he cut inside, got away from the defender, got a step or two on him, and it was a nice throw by Alex Lee to find him in the back of the end zone.
0: That's the offense that we saw in the first five games of Oakwood, not what we saw the first three quarters. They went downfield and scored. The snap is back. The kick is up through the uprights. It is good. The extra point makes it Valley View 34 to 14 Oakwood. Let's take a break right here. 9:25 left in the football game. Oakwood showing some life. Still down 34-14.
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4: Beautiful weather this evening for high school football. A partly cloudy sky. Temperatures falling from the 60s down into the 50s. I'm meteorologist Nick Dunn on your home for Touchdown 7 WHIO.
0: Back at Mack Hummond Stadium, Oakwood High School. Oakwood's down, but showing life to Valley View 34-14. 9:25 left in the football game. So now out to kick this football off. Connor Mackey down on the field lining it up. Getting the football down, going left to right. And so lined up deep for Valley View is Trey Reed. They've got four up men, thinking up maybe there might be an onside here. We'll see what's going on. But now getting his space is Mackey. Looking into the football, it's on the left hash mark at the 40-yard line. The kick is squibbed up the right side. Big bounce. Looks like it's pulled down by Valley View, but there's a scrum right there. Let's see which way they go. And it appears as if Valley View has the football on the far sidelines. And that'll be first down. First down for Valley View.
1: Yeah, and the game plan here for Coach Matt King of Valley View, you would think just get a couple of first downs, wind this clock as much as you possibly can, and get out of here with a win.
0: 9:19 left. They will have the football at the 45-yard line, their own 45-yard line.
1: Scores around the Miami Valley this evening. 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
0: Brody Gibbs in the backfield with Brody Hopkins. And now ranging left side will be Garrett Brewer. He's the guy. He's the man with the plan so far tonight with his four touchdowns. Man in motion. The snap is back. They're going to hand it off to Hopkins up the middle. Not touched until he gets out to the 50-yard line when he's knocked down. That's going to be a gain of at least 6 yards.
1: Another score here and a great game going on in Carlisle. Brookville leading the Indians 31-28 in the fourth quarter.
0: You know, one team that is in the Region 16 that was pretty good, Urbana, they came into this football game strong. They're at London, and they're getting thumped at the half, 38-6.
1: Wow.
0: I know there was some conjecture there that we thought, oh, boy, Urbana could go in there and actually beat the Red Raiders, but that doesn't look like it's happening this evening.
1: Salina stays undefeated. They beat Kenton 49-14. They're 6-0, are the Bulldogs.
0: And the snap is back. They're going to hand it off to Hopkins again. He gets wrapped up and thumped down at the 49-yard line on second down and four play. And it looks like they're going to do it over again. Third and four now.
1: Nice play on defense that time. First one there to wrap him up was Chase Kidney. Nice to see him back in the game after his injury earlier. But Brady Toby came in and just laid the wood on Hopkins that time and just brought him down. Nice play. We'll see if they can have another one here on third.
0: In the shotgun, looking for the snap.
1: Oh, can't do that.
0: Encroachment. Michael Wasty on the far side of the field, and that's going to be an automatic first down. Oh, my goodness. It got him on the head fake and the yell of the sign right there, the call by Brody Gibbs. And a little bit of lack of discipline on that play. That's going to mean a fresh set of downs for the Spartans. 8 minutes exactly left in the football game. Clock has stopped as they reset everything at the 44-yard line of Oakwood. And now first and 10, Valley View. They've got one in the backfield, two wides, one to each side. Snap is back, looking right side, getting the pressure and the throw to the right side. He's got a man open down there, but not for very long. It is incomplete on the sidelines. Johnson, who's trying to get him down the sidelines.
1: Yeah, and Oakwood was coming quick with the pressure right up the middle, and Gibbs saw that as soon as the football was snapped. He had to get the football away and just threw it away to the Valley View sideline.
0: Second and 10, 7:39 left in the game, and Valley View leading this one 34-14 at the 44-yard line of Oakwood, looking in for the sign. They'll have Brody Gibbs and Brody Hopkins in the backfield. Out there giving you a little bit more blocking presence from the defense. Mason Brandt, linebacker. He's over there on the left side in the tight end position. And, of course, Garrett Brewer on the left side. He's had a huge night tonight. Looking for the shotgun snap. It's back. Hand off to Hopkins. Up the middle. Gets wrapped up at about the 41-yard line. He is thrown backwards. That's going to be about a 3-yard gain.
1: This clock just keeps on moving. 7:24 and rolling to go here in the fourth quarter. In Valley View, I think this is their game plan right now. Just run the ball, see how much time they can tick away. If they score another time, great. If they don't, so be it. But they're just trying to get out of here and get back to Germantown with a win.
0: And if they get enough yardage to make it even just a fourth and one or two, they'll go for it then too. In the shotgun right now with Hopkins trying to get his man to move left to right. That's Wyatt Burkett over to the left side into the slot. The snap is back. He's looking to go deep this time. His man is there. It's tipped off of his glove and incomplete for Garrett Brewer. He tried to go with his man. This time they gave a little help to that cornerback over there.
1: Yeah, had the double team on that time on the back end of the defense. Both guys there, Brady Toby, the deep safety, and Beck defending as well.
0: And you got to think they're going to go for this. It's fourth and seven, 6:47 left. Looking in for the sign right now. They are not looking to punt. They've got a man in the backfield with Brody Gibbs. Looks to be Hopkins.
1: Andrew
0: Brandt over to the left.
1: Yeah, Andrew Wastey also over there in double coverage on Brewer.
0: Oh, they do punt it.
1: Pooch punt.
0: Drops down at the 10. It's going to keep on rolling and go right into the end zone. So that's going to be a touchback. And interesting.
1: Yeah.
0: An interesting little play right there. Touchdown. They made sure that nobody got dropped back deep for Oakwood. And, you know, if they got a little pooch out of it and got it inside the 20-yard line, so be it. But this time they kicked it through the end zone. 6:39 left in the game. 34-14. with Valley View maintaining this lead, Oakwood coming out on offense. So they're going to have Andrew Juszczak back out there. He's a very good blocker, sometime wide receiver for Oakwood. See what kind of energy Oakwood has left. Alex Lee coming in from the sidelines with the play. Going to pass it along inside the huddle. They break the huddle. Again, just a beautiful night. We've got a bit of a breeze out there, but not much. Feels like fall. Feels like Friday night lights in high school football. In the shotgun, three wide to the left. Snap is back. He looks left side. Throws it to Wastey. Inside, he tries to go. Misses a defender to the 25-yard line. Positive yardage. That's where it's going to stop. Second down.
1: Just a screen pass. They set up the wide receivers on that right side to block for Wastey. Gets around a couple of defenders and a quick pickup of 5 yards.
0: Here we go again. Three wides, to the left side. So you're going to see Coomerer out there. You're also going to see Andrew Juszczak. Over on the right side is Wastey. Lee and Toby in the backfield. Lee looking right side. He throws a bullet out toward Wastey, and it's incomplete. Knocked out of there on defense. That was Garrett Brewer who made that play over on the right side.
1: Yeah, a lot of contact on that route between Wastey and Brewer. He's throwing a little bit behind Wastey that time, and Brewer was able to get a hand on it, tipped it, nearly intercepted by the safety back there. But fortunately for Oakwood, they'll get another shot at it here, third down.
0: May have tried to throw some arc onto that football, maybe a little bit of touch. Instead, he threw a fastball out there and couldn't get the completion. So now we're back at it. Three wides to the left once again. Austin Lee out there now with Juszczak in the backfield with Alex Lee. He looks back, looking at an inside screen. It is caught, knocked loose, but I don't think it's going to be a completion.
1: Nope.
0: Boy, Valley View was not fooled by any of that business. And it'll be fourth down.
1: Now they tried to set up the screen right there in the middle of the field to Toby. And Valley View's defense snuffed it out, laid the wood on Toby that time, right there in the middle of the field.
0: Boy, did they.
1: And looks like Oakwood, not having much of a choice here, is going to keep their offense out there.
0: And so now they back up a little bit off the line of scrimmage. They're going to make a substitution. Back on the field is Buck. Off is Juszczak. You've got two wides to the left as they break the huddle. Two wides to the right. Buck is going to be out there with Wastey, I beg your pardon. Now in to get the snap is Alex Lee. It's fourth and five with 6:15 left in the game. You're down by 20 points. Oakwood looking to get a first down. Dropping back. Lee zinging it down the middle of the field. It is caught. Great catch. Woo, man. Brady Toby gets it, and no, they knocked it loose. They knocked it loose. When he rolled over, I lost sight of the football right there. It was in his hands, but he hit the ground, and the ball did too. Incomplete, and Valley View is going to get the football back.
1: Yeah, deep in Oakwood territory, too. Nice throw by Alex Lee, trying to get it over the top to Toby there. And he did bring it in, but he was hit hard on the exchange right there in the middle of the field. And he hit the grass and lost control of the football.
0: What do they call it in the NFL? Completing the play?
1: Yeah, surviving the ground.
0: The ground, all those other catchphrases they love to use. Well, back here on offense, coming out is Brody Gibbs. In the backfield is Brody Hopkins. Man in motion is Johnson. He gets the football in an end around. Up the right side, looking for a hole. He's got it. Up the right side, and there's flags all over the place as Johnson gets down to about the 10-yard line. They're going to stop the clock, and this one looks to be maybe a hold over here.
1: Yeah, definitely going to be a hold because the defensive back, the linebacker, Mason Brandt for Valley View, got leveled by a Valley View defender, and was all over that, the officials there. And
0: 6:01 left in the game, still leading 34-14 Valley View. A really beautiful night for some football. Boy, high hopes as we walked into Oakwood that maybe they can break that 10-game losing streak to Valley View, and it just is not materializing here tonight. Valley View, boy, you had a feeling they were a pretty good team. They certainly showed it tonight because
1: yeah.
0: Oakwood's no slouch. I don't see them having a clunker in the second half like they did last year. I think they're going to bounce back off of this one next week.
1: Yeah, you're not going to see them have too many games like this where their offense just hasn't been able to put anything together.
0: Yeah, so back out on offense is Valley View with Brody Gibbs back there. And now Hopkins with a football up the left side. He's wrapped up by about three or four Oakwood Lumberjacks and thrown down behind the line of scrimmage. They'll lose what looks to be about a yard, about second and 21, maybe, is where they are right now with 5:22 left.
1: Yeah, back there on the defensive stop, Grant Fischio along with Andrew Juszczak. They were clawing and scratching at that football, trying to get it to come loose, but a nice job there by Hopkins to hold on to it tight and keep it secure.
0: Hopefully you can will some of this offensive firepower to Indianapolis Colts this weekend. you guys need a little jolt. But the NFL is you never know this year.
1: Right.
0: My goodness. You see one team be terrible one week and they win the next. 4:50 left. The handoff is up the middle. Coomerer has it. He gets wrapped up and, I mean, completely brought down a yard behind the line of scrimmage. They lose yet another yard. And now it's third down and about 22.
1: Interesting. Guy that they...
0: Timeout Oakwood.
1: Yeah.
0: So we'll keep it right here for right now. So interesting.
1: Lumberjacks trying to save whatever clock that they can here. Down 20 points, 4:42 to go in the game.
0: I mean, you never know what may happen. You're going to have some long bombs and get some big yardage once you get the football back. But they did. They went down here, what was it, four or five plays, maybe, and got it down in the end zone.
1: Right.
0: Scored a touchdown, one of their last offensive possessions, so it's not out of the question completely. 34-14, Valley View leading this one over Oakwood, 4:42 left as we go back and look at what they're deep. For a while, Oakwood's defense looked like they were completely gassed. They were completely tired. On this set of downs right now, they've looked very sharp. They've really knocked Valley View around.
1: And they've knocked them back behind the sticks here. It's going to be a third down and 22 from the 37-yard line.
0: And if you missed it today, Todd's tailgate party was awesome. He had all of the cheerleaders in there. We had fans in the stands. We had interviews from the coaches. Everything you need to get started with the game, Todd's tailgate party, sponsored by Enting Water Conditioning. Better water by choice, not by chance. Check it out, 5 o'clock next Friday afternoon. Get you all started for high school football. 4:42 left, 34-14, Valley View with the lead and the football at the 37-yard line. It is third and very long. Looking to the right side and throwing it deep. It is incomplete. A great defensive play there. Grant Fischio. Boy, he's been picked on most of the night. Right here, he made a great play.
1: Nearly had a pick right there.
0: I think it was that Johnson down at the other end that just kind of basically took it out of his hands?
1: It was Johnson. Saved the interception that time.
0: A few seconds came off the clock, and it'll be 4:22. It's been a while since we've seen a 4:22 play, but Valley View doesn't appear as if they're going to be punting the football. They're going to be going here in hopes of getting that 22, keeping the football and running this clock down. I feel good about their 20-point lead at the moment, but they'd feel a lot better if they would get a first down right here.
1: Yeah.
0: Spartans on offense, two in the backfield, one each flanking the quarterback, Brody Gibbs. Man in motion is Johnson. The handoff, this is Hopkins, he's wide open. The 30, the 30, 25 toward the 20-yard line. He's not going to have enough for a first down. He's out of bounds at about the 22, and Oakwood is going to get the football back. Well-designed play, though.
1: Yeah, very well-designed play. They brought Hopkins around right to left around that corner of the line. And he did get through that corner, and it was a nice play back there by Fischio, again, making a fantastic defensive play to push him out before he got to the first down marker.
0: And Valley View came up short of the red zone, but a touchdown 7 red zone alert sponsored by Caterpillar and Clayton. 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Oakwood back out here on offense. With 4 minutes and 30 seconds left of the football game. Well, the last, this fourth quarter is ground to a halt just about. We've got two wides to the left, one to the right. That's Wastey on the right. Lee with Toby in the backfield. Lee has the football. High snap. Fakes the handoff. Throws it out to his brother, Austin Lee. He's up the sideline, still spinning, still in bounds, and across the 40-yard line to about the 42. First down.
1: Yeah, and it was just a quick play-action pass and a throw out to Lee from Lee, Alex, to Austin out there on that left side. And it was all Rack there, run after catch, and Austin Lee made a nice play down the sideline, but the clock's still rolling.
0: First and 10, 4:05 left in the game. 34-14, Valley View leading. Oakwood taking their time, making sure they all got the sign. In the backfield is Lee with Toby. The snap is back. Lee rolling out to the right side. Now throws back across the middle of the field. Lots of people there, and it's a catch. Interception? It looks like an interception,
1: yes.
0: And it sure is. Intercepted out there by Valley View, Trey Reed, the sophomore defensive back, 5'9", 137. The little guy went up there and got it.
1: He was trying to get the football that time again to Austin Lee, and that time Reed just reached up and snatched it right out of the air on a deep post route, and Valley View is going to take over, try to wind out the rest of this game.
0: It's kind of sort of like a punt right there, but he kind of overthrew it a little bit and back behind the wide receiver. The defensive back made the play, and with 3:48, back at it on offense is Valley View. So it's your starters are in the game. They are going to hand this ball off to Hopkins up the right side, looking for a hole. They push him toward the sidelines. He is thrown down there after a gain of about 7 yards.
1: Yeah, nice toss play to the right side, but this clock's still going to keep moving now. Inside 3.5 minutes before this game is in the history books.
0: I'd have to think that Valley View is going to start working the middle of the field just a little bit right now, just sort of run the ball. If you run it out of bounds, that'll stop the clock. The clock is their best friend right now, Valley View. And they're going to take their time with 26 seconds left on the play clock, 3:13 and operating on the game clock. They're going to send two wides to the left side. It's going to be Johnson. It's going to be Brewer up the left side. Brewer's closer to the sidelines. You got one to the right, waiting, taking their time. Gibbs and Hopkins in the backfield, waiting for the snap. Man in motion. It's up to Hopkins. He is up the middle. He's going to be banging into a defender and over the top. This is actually Owen Neal who takes the football. They get a first down. They move the chains.
1: And tick, tick, tick, tick, tick. That clock keep moving here. First down will stop the clock for a moment, and it begins again here. And, I mean, if Oakwood can't make a stand here, Valley View is just going to run this game out.
0: Yeah, that'll be ball game right there. But Oakwood, they're looking tired. They're looking a little gassed out there. But whatever they got left, they're digging deep for it. They did a pretty good job of sealing the edge right there for sure. See what their defense can do with it now. First and 10, 2:20 and counting left in the football game. Gibbs and Hopkins, two wides to the left, one to the right. And that is Neal in motion as an extra blocker. The handoff is up the middle. He's got a wide open hole there. Gets tackled down inside the 42, about the 42-yard line. That's not going to be enough for a first down, but it makes second down a lot more manageable. Looks like about a second and two, less than 2 minutes left in the game.
1: And they gave Wyatt Burkett the ball that time on the carry, name we haven't called through the backfield tonight. He's lined up out wide a few times at wide receiver. That's the first time he's touched the football this evening.
0: Yeah, he's a good blocker. He's a guy you want to add on there as sort of an extra pseudo tight end to pick up some blocking. 1:30 and counting left in the football game here at Mack Hummond Stadium in Oakwood, where Oakwood trailing Valley View 34-14. Boy, Valley View made a statement out here, I believe, tonight.
1: Absolutely.
0: They're a very good football team. The snap is back. It's bobbled a little bit. Gibbs is going to take it himself, and he's going to go up the middle. He did not get back to the line of scrimmage.
1: In fact, they're going to give him a loss. Maybe he lost a couple that time. That's what it looked like from over here.
0: Yeah, it looks comparing the sticks with where the referee is here near side. They lost maybe 2 yards. Less than a minute left. It's cranking away right now, and it's cranking away for Valley View. The Spartans came in here with a long winning streak here, as we've talked about the whole day, but they came in here with a couple of losses, and they have just defeated an undefeated Oakwood Lumberjacks on the road.
1: They're going to stretch this winning streak over Oakwood to 11 years, 11 games.
0: Now they have to snap the ball one more time. There's about an 8-second overlap from the play clock to the game clock, and they're in victory formation. Under center is Brody Gibbs. He's going to take this snap. As soon as he gets down, it's safe to get in there. He takes it, takes a knee, and that's going to do it. The clock is operating, and it will run out here within the next 10 seconds. They're lining up to take congratulations. Coming in here and getting a big win, the Valley View Spartans. Boy, they're happy over there on that other sideline. Dejected on the near side is Oakwood. Final score here, 34-14, yeah. Valley View.
1: We're going to keep it right here, see if Nick Dunn can run down Coach Matt King down there real briefly. And
0: it should be a very happy coach.
1: Yeah, absolutely. What a statement by Valley View tonight. Coming in here, taking on a talented Oakwood team. I mean, they had their struggles tonight, but I'll tell you what, this Oakwood team is, I mean, they showed signs of life. They're a good football team. You can understand why they put up 45 points a game far this season.
0: Yeah.
1: And they struggled tonight. Made mistakes. And
0: they didn't get that offense going.
1: They never
0: got it going.
1: Yeah. So, I mean, it's a great win for the Spartans here. And
0: when they did finally show some life on that offense at the end of the first half, but it just wasn't enough. It's almost as if they got some momentum going in the football game, and then the half ended, and they had to go into the locker room, and whatever momentum they had suddenly just ran out. And when they came out in the second half, they needed to make a stop, and they couldn't do it.
1: Let's go down to Nick Dunn, standing by with Coach Matt King of Valley View. Nick?
6: All right, awesome. Parker, thank you. First off, Coach, congrats on the win. We talked at halftime. Yeah. You said you needed to limit some of the mistakes and really didn't have to do a whole lot of that in the second half. Your defense really shut him down. What was your biggest takeaway from the second half?
7: We made some plays offensively. That was obviously a big deal. And then defensively, we were sound. We didn't give up. We gave up the next touchdown on a big play. And we did some different things that we thought helped us, changing some things scheme-wise.
6: Yeah, and I know obviously this is a big win for Computer Points, but now how are you going to carry this momentum moving forward? We still got the rest of the second half of the season to go.
7: Yeah, good news is you can keep the same. When you just worry about how good you're doing yourself, you can just continue with that. And so we're going to work on getting better, and every week we'll get better and work for a league title.
6: Right. Awesome, Coach. Thanks. Thank you. Congrats. Yep.
1: Thank you, Nick Dunn. We will pause. When we will come back, we will wrap things up right after this. It's a final here in Oakwood. Lumberjacks fall to Valley View 34-14.
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4: For your Saturday, a mostly sunny start to the first weekend of fall. A little bit on the cool side, though. Highs in the upper 60s. I'm meteorologist Nick Dunn for WHIO.
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2: 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Here's our WHIO sports team, Parker Testa and Ron Otto.
1: Parker Testa alongside Ron Otto. It's a final again here in Oakwood, Matt Cummins Stadium, as the Lumberjacks fall to Valley View for the 11th straight season. 34-14, the final, and in a game where Ron Otto, the offense for Oakwood, just never got going.
0: No, it never did. And you thought that they were going to get that somehow in the first half, but drive after drive, Valley View's defense would step up and make big plays. And I think that's a credit. The two games that they lost earlier this year, some really good football teams, Coldwater and Bellbrook. And you come in here at 3-2 with that, but you have the experience of playing some much better competition earlier on in the season. And my goodness, how good is Bellbrook going to look as they go toward the end of the season, having disposed of Valley View as well as they did? Valley View did everything. They didn't do everything right. They took some penalty flags here. They made some major mistakes. If they can clean that up for the next four games of the season, they can go into the postseason looking really good. Last year, they made a deep drive in the playoffs after losing to Coldwater. They didn't win a game until week three or four of the playoffs last year. I don't know if they're that good this year, but boy, they came in here and took care of business against Oakwood. And just some quick math right here. Oakwood is still outscoring their opponents 239-94 after tonight. So, and they lost by 20 tonight. Yes. So they got something to build on as they move forward. And two things to look at. Valley View is now leading the Southwestern Buckeye League Buckeye Division. They took the lead in that department. And I'm wondering what the what it's going to look like, the computer rankings, as Urbana got moshed by London tonight. They were ahead of Oakwood. Oakwood was ahead of Valley View. Kenton Ridge was winning big there for a while as well tonight. So I wonder how that is all going to shake everything up as far as the computer rankings. For Oakwood, they're going to be at Brookville next week. They've got Carlisle at home. They've got Bellbrook for senior night here on the 16th of October. And then they go to Middletown Madison. I say they win at least two of those games.
1: Yeah.
0: And you're probably looking at 7-3 at the end of the season. If I project out, that's still pretty good. They may even get a home game in the playoffs.
1: Yeah. And player of the game, I think this is an easy one, one of the easiest ones we'll have all season, Ron. That's Valley View's Garrett Brewer, the wide receiver, who hauled in four touchdown catches this evening. What a night for him.
0: He was out there when the football found him. He certainly had a good time hauling it in tonight. Every time they needed him, they used that size advantage against Oakwood's not as tall defensive backs as they have them. They went one-on-one down the field, and Brewer won that matchup a lot tonight.
1: Well, don't forget to catch all the highlights and scores on Touchdown 7, News Center 7 at 11. I will see you in a little over an hour from now. Next week, the Dave Arbogast Buick GMC Touchdown 7 Game of the Week is back in the Miami Valley League as Tippecanoe hosts Xenia. 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A big shout-out to our on-site producers Gracie and Joey, our engineers back at the WHIO studios right down the road from here, Ian and Zach. For Ron Otto, Nick Dunn, I am Parker Testa. Tonight's final score again, Valley View 34, Oakwood 14. Have a wonderful weekend, everybody.
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4: Your Saturday, mostly sunny with a high in the upper 60s. And as we move into Sunday, we're rounding out the first week into fall. Lots of sunshine, highs in the upper 60s to near 70. Moving into Monday, we stay dry and sunny to kick off the week with highs in the upper 60s. Mostly sunny for Tuesday with highs in the lower 70s. And for Wednesday, a slight chance of a shower late. High temperatures in the lower to middle 70s. I'm Storm Center 7 meteorologist Nick Dunn for Dayton's Severe Weather Station, 1290 and 95.7 WHIO.
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1: At Mack Hummins Stadium, Parker Testa alongside Ron Otto on a beautiful night for football across the Miami Valley here in Oakwood. Bit of some high clouds out there, and we are seeing the sunshine still peeking over the clouds to our backs, and it's just beautiful tonight. 65 degrees here in Oakwood with those mostly cloudy skies this hour, and your game time forecast sponsored by McAfee Heating, Air, and Plumbing. 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And Ron Otto, I can't think of a better place for football on a crisp evening than here at Oakwood. Bit of a late arriving Oakwood crowd here, but I guess that's what you come to expect when most of the fans are able to walk to the stadium here.
0: You can wait till the last second if you want to.
1: That's right.
0: Well, the Valley View people came out early, man, and they've pretty much filled up the entire stands over there.
1: Yeah.
0: And there's not a whole lot of room, but they are lined up behind the fence over here as well. There's a lot of people there where the baseball field is back behind the visitor stands here at Oakwood. So they are well represented here this evening. And I don't see an empty seat to my right. There might be a couple to my left if you still want to come out to this football game. I think this is going to be a really good one here tonight.
1: Absolutely, it is. The Valley View Spartans come into this contest 3-2, wearing their white jerseys with the navy blue numbers, navy pants, and navy blue helmets. Solid navy blue helmets for the Spartans. Oakwood, the home team this evening, wearing their navy jerseys with the gold pants, white numbers, and gold trim. Navy helmets with the O on the side and the lumberjack in the middle. Oakwood will receive to begin this football game. Their high-powered offense wants their chance to punch the Spartans in the mouth here early.
0: They sure do. They're averaging 45 points per game, that offense is. Also, I have to remind you, as the band gets off the field, we're going to be following a lot of great games around the area. Brookville is at Carlisle tonight. Eaton's on the road at Middletown against Madison, and a New Bremen at Versailles, and a big MAC matchup this evening, as well as Marion Local at St. Henry. That's a big one. 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
1: Great atmosphere always here at Mack Hummins Stadium. As the band leaving the field, we're right down in the midst of it, Ron Otto. This press box, as we mentioned in the pregame, sits very, very low to the stadium. Long and skinny stands here on the home side of Mack Hummins Stadium. And you just feel like you're right in the game here.
0: Yeah, you absolutely you do. And we're over the entrance to the stadium. Like, we're not necessarily in the grandstand, yes, but we don't look down here and see people in front of us unless they're walking to and from the stadium. So it's a different place. I love these old stadiums, man, with the brick facades and the grass on the field. I love that stuff. But tonight, Valley View's going to kick off. Oakwood is receiving. They're going left to right on your radio dial. Dropping back for Oakwood, Michael Westy is out there,
1: along with Kummerer. So, a fantastic contest tonight. Yeah. Urban Kummerer back there with Westy. Valley View kicks off. We are underway here at Mack Hummins Field. Coomerer fields the football at the 5-yard line. He is working right to the 10, to the 15, cuts back towards the middle, barrels his way through Spartans, and he's dragging defenders out to the 25-yard line, which is where Oakwood will begin their first drive.
0: Absolutely thrown down there. Oliver Taylor, a sophomore linebacker, went up to make the play, wrapped him up, but he needed some help from some of his friends to knock him down to put the football down. And they'll be starting at halfway decent field position this evening. Like I said, their offense is really good, Parker.
1: High-powered. They've done a lot of scoring, have yet to score less than 42 points in any game this season. And their quarterback, Alex Lee, comes out in the shotgun. Two receivers split on each side. In the backfield with them is Austin Lee. Lee takes the snap. He is pressured. He's going to take the football himself out to the 25-yard line. He's not going far back to the line of scrimmage. Noah Neal there on the tackle.
0: Well, he came off that cornerback position right there. Alex Leaves had a big year. Boy, he tucked it in immediately and took off. He's 49 of 89, of 85 this season, 1,035 yards. If you didn't hear it in the pregame show, that leads the league, 11 touchdowns, zero interceptions. Coaches love that.
1: Brady Tobey now the running back next to Lee in the backfield. One receiver right, two to the left. Two out there left for Oakwood. Coomerer along with Lucas Buck.

0: along with Lucas Buck. Westy to the right. It's a handoff to Toby. Toby is forward. He's across the 30-yard line before he is stacked up by a couple of Spartans at the 31-yard line. Nice pickup of six on second and 10.
1: He had a nice hole right up the middle, and Owen Neal was there to meet him, stood him straight up, got a little help from one of his defensive linemen to throw him down. But, boy, you give him enough space, Brady Toby can go crazy on a defense.
0: Be third down and two from the 33-yard line. So officials give him a couple extra on forward progress. Need the 35-yard line for the first down. Urban Kumarer goes wide to the left, along with Austin Lee. Westy to the right. Backfield with Lee is Toby. And Austin Lee in motion now. And it's a keeper. Lee has the football himself. He is forward to the 39-yard line. First down, Oakwood.
1: Tackled there by Hunter Johnson. Defensive back making the tackle for Valley View on that play. First down of the game.
0: And this Oakwood football team can certainly move the football. We've seen that here on the first set of downs. They get the signs in from the Lumberjack sideline.
1: A lot of teams doing that now. They're going up to the line, taking their positions, and then they look for the sign. You got three coaches over here just waving their hands like crazy. And one of those is the sign for the play that they have to run.
0: Two receivers wide left, one wide right. One wide on each side. Westy in motion from right to left. Lee takes the snap. Handoff. Toby up the middle. Toby is shaking off defenders. He is forward for another first down out to the 49-yard line.
1: Just rolling. Colin Berger, linebacker, came up to make that play. Now, Valley View is basically putting six guys with their hand in the grass and three linebackers and two deep on that. And you would think it would be a little bit difficult to get anything inside on that defense. But so far, they've gotten two first downs running it right up the gut.
0: First and 10 from Oakwood's own 49-yard line. No score here. 9:19 to go first quarter. Westy goes wide right. The duo of Lee and Kumarer go wide left. Toby the back behind Austin Lee. Alex Lee. Austin out there too. He's on the other side of Toby.
1: Both of us are going to mix that one up tonight.
0: Alex Lee in the shotgun. It's an option play. Quick throw. Throws out to the wide receiver. That's Grant Fischio out there, and he is inside Valley View territory to the 25-yard line.
1: Yeah, Fischio, man, he's not on the field every play, but they bring him out like a slot wide receiver. Sometimes he takes the pass down the line of scrimmage and gets behind a screen. That time he had himself enough space to go up the sideline. So far, so good for Oakwood's offense.
0: Austin Lee goes wide to the left. He is in the slot. Wide right is Michael Westy. In the backfield with the quarterback Alex Lee is Brady Toby and Fischio.
1: Two in the backfield with them right here as they get the sign, taking their time.
0: Andrew Westy out wide left. Lee takes the snap on first and 10. And the football goes to Fischio. He is around the right side to the 25-yard line. Knocked down by a couple of Spartans inside the 20-yard line. Very close to another first down.
1: Hard-hitting Wyatt Burkett coming up from the linebacker position. And Mason Brandt. We're going to say Mason Brandt's name quite a bit. Coach said during Dalton's interview earlier today, he's one of the three guys who has improved the most on that Valley View squad.
0: Both Westies out there at wide receiver, one split each side. Austin Lee in the slot to the left side. Fischio and Toby split backfield next to Alex Lee, the quarterback. Second down and four. Lee keeping the football himself, shaking through a couple of defenders, but he is brought down after a minimal gain, picks up a yard on second down, will be third and three.
1: That looked like that play really took a while to develop. He was patient, waiting for his blocks, but Valley View did a great job of stringing it out. And on their left side of their defense, they did a very good job of staying home and making the play.
0: Third down and three, no score between Oakwood and Valley View. Oakwood driving on the Spartans.
1: They made a substitution. Lucas Buck is out there in the tight end position right now on the right side of the line. It looks like he's going to go with one in the backfield. Taking their time here. 10 seconds left in the play clock.
0: One wide receiver each side. Alex Lee. Toby next to him in the backfield. Toby gets the

0: ball. He is forward. He's not going far. It's going to be indeed a loss of yardage.
1: And that's the guy we just talked about. Mason Brandt came submarining underneath the line, kicked his legs out from under him. And actually, he lost. Looks like he lost a yard.
0: He did lose a yard. It'll be fourth and four, and it looks as though Jay Lane is going to keep his offense on the field to go for it here inside the 20-yard line.
1: Yeah, Connor Mackey's only tried two field goals this year. He made one of them. So you can see they get close enough like this, they'll go for it.
0: Quick-moving first quarter here in Oakwood. 6 minutes to go, no score. Lee, quick throw, looking for Westy. It's incomplete. Threw it a little bit behind Westy, and Ron, it just looks like Alex Lee didn't give enough time for Westy to get his head around.
1: Yeah, by the time he turned around, the football was to his right and just took off on him. Wonder if we got Nick Dunn down there on the sidelines. Wonder if we got something from the man right now about that drive.
2: Yeah, I'll tell you what, Ron and Parker, I was very good energy down here on the Oakwood sideline, but I can also tell you that the Valley View folks, they traveled well, and I, even with my headsets on, I can overhear what they're talking about over there a little bit too. So lots of noise, lots of chatter. I can definitely hear the hard hits down here just like you guys can up there.
0: Nick, thank you very much. We'll check in with Nick here in a little bit. Valley View to work for the first time off on offense. Brody Gibbs hands the football off to Brody Hopkins, and Hopkins goes forward for a nice pickup on first down of about 6 yards. They're going to give him 7 on first and 10 out to the 27.
1: That's just a good old-fashioned play right there where your blockers up front just open up holes. You hand it off to the running back in the backfield, and he just looks for one of them. It's they've been doing that since the Newt Rockne days.
0: Second down and 2 from the 26, Valley View.
1: For all you younger people, that was a former Notre Dame head coach, Newt Rockne, so I want to throw that out there.
0: Second and 2 from the 26-yard line. First trip, we saw Oakwood, and they made it to the red zone. 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
1: Brock Zimmerman has come in for Brody Hopkins, so he's in the backfield with the quarterback.
0: Brody Gibbs, veteran quarterback. He's been at Valley View for a few years now. He is throwing down the field, and it is caught down the field. That's Garrett Brewer down there, and he is brought down near the 40-yard line into Oakwood territory. And Ron, he just had to float that one up there, and Brewer was wide open.
1: He beat him by at least 2 steps coming off the snap. My goodness, he did. He just had to float it out there and gave him a good ball. Didn't have to lead him too much, and they got a huge game. They're in Oakwood territory now.
0: Oakwood territory at the 43-yard line. Nice pickup that time. 30 yards. Just over 30 yards. First and 10 from the Oakwood 43. And we have a penalty. It's going to be a false start on Valley View. Isaac Johnson, the guilty party on that wide left side.
1: Yeah, kind of hard to miss him. He's right over here on the Oakwood sidelines. The only guy split out wide over here. Boy, once you get into their territory, you don't want to start going backwards. That's going to get them behind the sticks. But the Valley View kind of offense, though, you're worried about being behind the sticks because they can gain a lot of yardage. We saw Carlisle do that last week where they got, in negative territory and were able to make it up.
0: First and 15 from Oakwood's own, from Oakwood's 48, Valley View driving. And the football goes to Hopkins. Hopkins is forward. He gets back to the original line of scrimmage, maybe just a yard past that up to the 41-yard line, and they will place him on the 41. Nice pickup of 6.
1: So now 2nd and 9 for them over toward the left hash mark right now. They do the same thing Oakwood does. They come out to their positions, turn around, they look for all the signs. The coaches run through all of them. It looks like they have one coach on their sideline that's giving all the signs, and now they appear to be set.
0: 2nd and 9, 3:41 to go. First quarter between Valley View and Oakwood. No score. 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One receiver split each side. Gibbs looking to throw. Again, he is looking for Brewer. He has him wide open at the 15. Brewer's in. Touchdown, Valley View.
1: Wow. What happened there is Grant Fischio went with his man. He slipped on the grass, went down, and he was wide open. Just all he had to do was just pitch and catch right there. And that was a touchdown for Valley View. Couldn't keep his footing over there.
0: Colin Eschbaugh on to attempt the extra point. He's 19 for 20 on point after touchdowns this season. That was a single digit.
1: That looks like Gibbs, who's holding for him, too, the starting quarterback.
0: So, extra point attempt coming. It is up, and it is through. We pause. Valley View strikes first in a big way. Our score with 3:28 to go, first quarter. 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
5: 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Let's take a look at some scores from around the Miami Valley Friday night. It was a close game for the Anna Rockets and Fort Recovery. Those Indians lost by just 1 point, finished that game with a score of 29-28. Tri-Village absolutely dominating Mississinawa Valley. Those Patriots won 61-0. Coldwater won their game against Parkway. The Panthers lost 45-7. And Sonia dropping 70 points on top of Twin Valley South. Those Panthers couldn't even touch the scoreboard. They finished that game with a score of 0. Salina dropping nearly 40 points on top of Kenton Wildcats, finished that game with a win 49-14. Oakwood Lumberjacks also fell short by 20 points against Valley View, finished that game 34-14. And Fairmont also cutting it close against Miamisburg. The Vikings won that game 22-21. This has been the Dave Arbogast Buick GMC Touchdown 7 High School Football Update, sponsored by Dave Arbogast Buick GMC, driven to satisfaction. I'm Ian James. Our next update is in less than 30 minutes on Dayton's number one sports station, 1290 and 95.7 WHIO.
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6: Beautiful weather this evening for high school football. A partly cloudy sky, temperatures falling from the 60s down into the 50s. I'm meteorologist Nick Dunn, and you're home for Touchdown 7, WHIO.
0: Parker Testa alongside Ron Otto, the man you just heard, Nick Dunn, down on the sidelines with us. And Nick, let's go down to you. You have an interesting note on the matchup there on that touchdown pass.
2: Yeah, Parker, there for Brewer. That's going to be something we'll see if Valley View takes advantage of for the rest of the evening. You've got a huge height advantage against Fischio there, about 7 to 8 inches. So all you got to do is put it up there. And when Brewer's 6'4", 6'5", just float it up there where he can get it, and that's what's going to happen. One other note, too. Ron, you mentioned the Fischio slipping a little bit. I noticed in a couple spots the grass is still a little wet from the rain this week and a little slick, so we'll see if that plays a role as the game goes.
0: Nick, thank you very much. Yeah, Ron certainly played a factor last week. We saw a lot of slipping at Carlisle 1 week ago.
1: Yeah, and it was damp there.
0: Valley View kicks off. And Fischio has the football on the return. And he is met immediately by a whole host of Spartans down there. And on the tackle was Brock Zimmerman, meeting him at about the 10-yard line. So tough field position start here for the Lumberjacks.
1: Yeah, they got their work cut out for them. Did you see what I did there, too? They got their work cut out for the Lumberjacks. Yeah, that's good. I'm full of them tonight.
0: You're going to be making those puns all night long, I have a feeling.
1: Anyway, Oakwood's got an offense that can certainly make up the difference here. Let's see if Valley View's defense can certainly stand tall here tonight. They've got Wyatt Burkett over here. Caden Hadley is a lineman that you want to look for him on the left side of that line, digging in, putting his hand in the ground for Valley View.
0: First down and 10 from the 15-yard line. Two receivers wide right, wide left, one wide right. Split backfield for Alex Lee. And the football goes to Toby. He's around the left side. He has the edge, and he is to the 20-yard line, dropped right near the 25 at the 24-yard line. It's right near that first down marker. Nice pickup on first down.
1: And, you know, we saw some big throwing plays so far in this game, but really Oakwood's done a pretty good job early on of running the football and picking up first downs when they need to on the ground. And that's going to even open up that passing game a little bit more for Oakwood if they stick to it.
0: Going to set up with Kummerer wide to the left, the duo of Austin Lee and Michael Westy wide right. Split backfield, Fischio and Toby next to Alex Lee. Second down and 2. Lee in the shotgun. It's an option play, and he's going to throw, and it's incomplete. He was looking out there for Brady Tobey. And it was a bit of a late developing play that time. Yeah. It was looked like an option play, and Lee just kind of yanked it out there at the last second.
1: They had, Valley View had great penetration on that play, and a little bit faster than I think Alex Lee was ready for. Certainly faster than Brady Tobey was ready for, because he didn't even get his head around yet before the ball was falling down.
0: So it'll be third down and two from the 23. Andrew Juszczak into the game at tight end. He'll set up on the right side. Along the line, Westy is wide to the right. Michael Westy.
1: They got a bunch of guys in the line of scrimmage. Looks like a linebacker blitz. Now they back off.
0: Third and two. Urban Kumarer on the move from left to right. Football is fumbled by Lee, and Valley View says they have it.
1: Nope.
0: And
1: let's see. Is it going that way?
0: It
1: yes,
0: is.
1: It is.
0: Valley View football at the 20-yard line.
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0: Wow, what a turn of events for Valley View, and a chance for them to go up two scores here with 2:31 to go in the first quarter.
1: Boy, oh boy. Well, you had a mistake in the on defense there and a slip, really, that they took advantage of. Now Valley View's got their offense out on the field, and now they can break it open almost, you know, with 2 minutes and 30 seconds left here in the first quarter.
0: So Valley View's offense back to work here with fantastic field position. They are set up at the 20-yard line. And split to the wide left wide receiver is going to be Garrett Brewer. Out there wide right is Isaac Johnson. Johnson gets the football a lot for this Valley View team. Gibbs takes the snap. He is looking left. He throws. It's incomplete. He was hit as he throws, and Michael Westy had a near interception out there.
1: That was at his fingertips, man. If he was just inches to his left, he could have picked that off right out of the air and really turned this thing around. My goodness.
0: So
1: you're going to need two more of those type of plays here if you're Oakwood.
0: That's right. Brody Gibbs has to be wiping his brow after that one. He was hit hard as he threw and just had to. He was looking for Brewer on that left side, and it looks like he might have had him if he could get that throw off. Second and 10. Johnson gets the football on the end around from right to left. Johnson is around to the 20, to the 15, inside to the 5, and he's trying to get to the pylon. He's not going to quite get there. He's out of bounds inside the 5-yard line. We'll see where they spot the football. At the 4-yard line is where Valley View will set up here.
1: Michael Westy got hold of him on the sidelines and threw him down to make that tackle, but I think there was a few people around here not liking. They were probably wanting a holding call over here on the left side, and they did not get that.
0: Seven nothing Valley View over Oakwood. 2:18 to go first quarter. If you're just joining us here on WHIO Radio, Parker Testa alongside Ron Otto. Nick Dunn down on the sideline. One receiver split each side. Gibbs takes the snap. It's a handoff to Hopkins, and Hopkins is dropped after a minimal gain. Looks like he got back to the line of scrimmage, and no gain officially.
7: No gain in the play. Second goal.
1: So now we're getting down to it. They can't get a first down without scoring a touchdown. They're inside the 5-yard line. Looking to maybe muscle it up right here with less than 2 minutes left here in the first quarter. They've taken their time here. 20 seconds left on the play clock.
0: And a fast-moving first quarter here in Oakwood. 7-0 Valley View over the Lumberjacks. One receiver split each side. Hopkins, the running back. Gibbs takes the snap. He's going to keep it himself. He's around the left side. He is inside the 5. He is dropped at the 2-yard line.
1: Good job of blowing that up is Oakwood's defense right here. Landon Wood, the defensive lineman, got over there to make the play. Grant Fischio was involved. But really, when they got good penetration in the backfield, they tripped him up and made him go wide to try to get into the end zone. That's kind of where they stopped that play.
0: Sophomore linebacker Braden Schmitz also in on the tackle, preventing a touchdown for Gibbs.
1: I can't imagine they're not going to stop running the football right here.
0: Now inside of a minute to go before the end of the first quarter here in Oakwood. Gibbs sets up with two receivers split each side. Hopkins the back. And it's a fumble. Fumble. Who has it? Who has it?
1: Oakwood might have it.
0: Oakwood has the football. We'll see what the call is, and they do.
1: Wow. Are you kidding? Michael Wasey got the football. Man.
0: And that gets the home crowd pumped up here.
1: Man. So they ended up getting a turnover anyway,
0: right
1: there in that drive. And that's got to be a killer for Valley View to get down deep. They knew they were taking advantage of a turnover, and they managed to get it close enough but couldn't punch it through.
0: First and 10 from Valley View's own, I'm sorry, Oakwood's own 9-yard line. They take over after the Valley View fumble.
1: And we've seen some turnaround plays here. Just in the first quarter, we've seen three or four big plays here in this game.
0: First down and 10. Two receivers right, one left. Alex Lee takes the snap. He's handing off to Toby, and Toby is stopped up immediately. Might have got back to the line of scrimmage.
1: That was a rough way to go up the middle.
0: And he did get back to the line, no gain.
1: We'll get one more play out here before this first quarter ends.
0: Don't have to take the snap here before the end of the quarter, does Oakwood. We'll see if they do anyway.
1: They're standing around. They're not even looking for a sign. So I think they are going to waste this, run this down. Everybody on the sideline is already starting to move down to the other side of the field.
0: And, yep, not a whole lot of urgency going on down on the field for the Lumberjacks. And that will indeed bring us to the end of quarter number one. Our score here in Oakwood, Valley View 7, Oakwood nothing.
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6: Beautiful weather this evening for high school football. A partly cloudy sky, temperatures falling from the 60s down into the 50s. I'm meteorologist Nick Dunn on your home for Touchdown 7, WHIO.
1: From Mack Hummond Stadium in Oakwood, quarter number two gets underway with Oakwood trailing Valley View 7-0. 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
0: 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Set up in a fantastic spot here at Mack Hummond Stadium. And Ron, this has been an entertaining quarter of play already.
1: It's been wonderful. The football's on the 8-yard line of Oakwood, flipping fields right now. Alex Lee with the snap. He's got it. He's going to be taking it himself up the right side. Passes one defender, gets past another, and down inside the 10-yard line to about the 14. Positive yardage for Oakwood's offense.
0: That was just a nice play. We've seen Oakwood run that play a few times already tonight where they snap the ball to the quarterback, and he just keeps it himself, follows the blockers around whichever end they decide. That time it was the right side of the line, and it was just a fantastic play. Nice pickup of plus yardage there. Medium gain sets up third down.
1: So now Alex Lee in the backfield with Brady Toby. Wide left, you're going to have Michael Wastey. And also Urban Coomer is going to be over on his left side. Wastey in the slot. One man wide to the right. Taking the shotgun snap. Looking to the left side. Throwing it out there over the wide receiver. It is past Wastey. Incomplete at about the 30-yard line. That's going to bring on an unfortunate fourth down and four.
0: Seen Oakwood go for it on fourth once already, but the difference here is they were deep inside Valley View territory. It looks like they're not going to decide to do that this time.
1: And they have a regular punter on this Oakwood team. It's Graham Ponsloff. He is listed as the punter on this football team, and he's going to be back. Also, we're going to be dropping back for Valley View, Isaac Johnson, and also appears now near side for Valley View, Trey Reed. The kick is up. Coming up to get it is Reed. He's got it at the 40. He's around the right side looking for a block, and there's a flag down in the field. He takes off up the field inside the 30-yard line and down, but there is a flag back behind the play that got a lot of oohs and ahs from the crowd.
0: Yeah, and Lucas Buck just got knocked around back there. Looks like it's going to be in the block in the back of some sort.
1: Yeah, there was it was a synchronized ooh from the crowd over on my right side here. 10:59 left here in the first half of this football game. 7-0, Valley View with the lead, but this one's going to be moving downfield a little bit. Block in the back against Valley View, and they'll walk this one off, and it'll turn out to be pretty good field position for your Lumberjacks.
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1: So it appears now they'll move this one into Valley View territory. Nose of the football, left hash mark is going to be on the 45-yard line of Valley View.
0: Still good field position for the Spartans here, setting up near midfield. And we've seen them have no problem moving the football so far tonight.
1: So we got Michael Wastey on the right side. Now lining up is Grant Fischio to the right side. I beg your pardon. The snap is back. And he's going to get swallowed up in the backfield for Valley View. He's going to lose a couple of yards. Brody Gibbs goes down, sacked on the play.
0: Back there for the sack, the big defensive lineman Landon Wood in on the sack. Nice game.
1: So now you've got the penalty that pushed you back. Now you're going to go backwards on a play right there where that play just fell apart.
0: Yeah, and it was a gain of yardage by the defense that time. Wood just did a fantastic job of pushing back the center. Wood lines up right over the football on that center, and he was in the backfield in no time.
1: So back with Brody Gibbs is Brody Hopkins. Couple of Brodies there. Hopkins gets the football up the left side, pushing down another defender, a stiff arm, and he's loose to the 40-yard line, down the sidelines to about the 35-yard line of Oakwood.
0: Nice tackle back there by Toby and Fischio back there.
1: Good stiff arm out here over here at about the 40-yard line, too.
0: Absolutely. Hopkins made his arm a steel arm over there and knocked down an Oakwood defender. Nice pickup of yardage there. And we've seen Valley View have no problem moving the football through the air. And that time, they got to get it done on the ground.
1: They did. 9:45 and counting on the clock. Rolling in 35-yard line. Valley View will have the football. Looking in for the signs from the sidelines. 15 seconds left on the play clock. So you're going to have Brody Hopkins in the backfield with Brody Gibbs. Man in motion, but it's going to go to Hopkins up the left side again. Looking for Hull. Goes upfield again. Looks like he may have enough for the first down. Out to the 25-yard line. And maybe a little bit short. A couple yards short, actually.
0: And we're going to have penalties. Looks like bringing this one back on holding here for Valley View.
1: And it will come back. It'll be the 10-yard variety right there. Spot foul, looks like. 7-0 Valley View leading this football team, football game. 4:24 left in the first half. The clouds are parting, and we're seeing a full moon out there above the Valley View grandstands across the way here at Mack Hummin Stadium. Just a beautiful night for football. Football now at the 45-yard line. Brody Gibbs, your quarterback. He will also have back blocking for him Wyatt Burkett. Kind of lines up in a pseudo tight end position. They move him around quite a bit. In the backfield with him, Brody Hopkins. Off to the right, Isaac Johnson. The snap is back. Hopkins gets it. He goes up the middle, down about the 41-yard line. They get him down in the middle of the field. That's positive yardage to try to get you back to the sticks right there.
0: Yeah, it was just a simple running play right up the middle and get some of that penalty yardage back. Be 2nd and 17, now under 9 minutes to go in this first half. And what's been a quick moving first half here in Oakwood?
1: It has been. So it's taking their time for sure to get that play in. Now the play clock is rolling. Gibbs is going to have Hopkins behind him in the backfield. Johnson over to the right and Garrett Brewer off to the left side. Blocking for him, and now the snap is back. It goes to Hopkins again. He gets past the line of scrimmage, spins out of a defender, and now he's finally down. That's real close to the first down markers. He's at the 25-yard line.
0: And it was a nice tackle back there by Brady Toby. just threw him down just short of that first down marker. And if he didn't get his hands on him, we might have seen Hopkins in the end zone right now because he had all kinds of green grass in front of him.
1: Well, it's been working for him, but now a keeper up the middle. Did they get the first down? It was a dive. And they do have the first down.
0: Yeah, it was just a simple quarterback sneak there. Valley View just goes up to the line, puts Gibbs under center, snaps the football, and just everybody falls forward, picking up that first down.
1: Looking to have the football at the 24-yard line in Oakwood territory with the football. And 7:45 left in the first half is Valley View with the lead, 7-0 early on. Snap is back. He's looking to throw the ball. He's out to the right side looking for Johnson to the end zone. It is down, incomplete, and they throw a flag on the play. That's going to be pass interference, it looks like.
0: Yeah.
1: So there was I don't know if he got there early, but it looked like both the guys were just fighting for the football there as it came in. I don't know. What did you see, Parker?
0: Yeah, there was a lot of contact back there, and Grant Fischio was back there in coverage. And a lot of times you just see a lot of hand play, a lot of contact there.
1: Yeah.
0: And whenever you see anything nefarious like that, even if there is no penalty, a flag gets thrown 9.8 times out of 10. It's going to go on that defensive back, and this is the case here.
1: Yeah, and I really don't remember a 0.2 times that it's ever happened. So, right. So now looking to reset the line here is Valley View. So Johnson goes right to left in the backfield. They're going to wind the play clock. Not just yet. In the backfield with Gibbs is Brody Hopkins. Brewer is out there to the right side. Johnson to the left. In motion is Burkett. The snap is back. They can hand it off to Brody. Brody Hopkins goes up the middle. And it looks like Oakwood stopped that one in the middle of the line.
0: They did.
1: Juszczyk with his tackle for Oakwood. They've had great success right up the middle on this drive. And if Oakwood's going to stop this drive, they've got to get tougher in the inside, I think.
0: Well, yeah, and we've seen the success running the football. We've seen them run off tackle. We've seen them run up the middle. But it's been on this drive, like you mentioned, Ron, where Hopkins has had a lot of success running the football up the middle on sort of an inside zone play. And that time, nice job by Oakwood to stop him.
1: And Brody Gibbs is going to throw the football, ranging out to the right, has a man in the end zone. Is it caught? And the referees are looking at him to see if he's in the end zone. That is a catch in the end zone. I haven't seen anybody make a call. It looks like it's down to the 2-yard line. That was really close to the end zone.
0: Yeah, and the problem there, you see, Ron, was
1: that is a touchdown. I didn't see an official call, but okay. It looks like they're calling that a touchdown.
0: Okay, yeah, and it looked like a touchdown from up here. Brewer was in the end zone. If they call him just short,
1: I didn't see anybody make a call on that play. But it looks like they got the football down at the 2-yard line. Brody Gibbs is back to get the snap. I'm not 100% sure what's going on here.
0: They have Eshbaugh out there.
1: Eshbaugh is out there, so that was a touchdown. And so now the snap is back. It is down. The kick is up. It is good. And this time they put their arms in the air for a good. So that is a touchdown for Valley View. 6:46 left here in the first half. And the lead, Valley View with the lead 14-0.
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5: 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Let's take a look at some final scores from around the Miami Valley Friday night. The Eaton Eagles dropping over 40 points on their game against the Madison Mohawks, finishing with a score of 41-7. Salina also had a pretty high scoring game. They finished with nearly 50 points, beat the Wildcats 49-14. The alternate Knights took home a victory against Bishop Fenwick, finished with a score of 33-20, and Beaver Creek came back to beat the Centerville Elks, won by 1 point, 21-20. The Brookville Blue Devils won by 3 points against Carlisle, finished that game with a score of 38-35. Panthers made their way out to Springfield, taking on the Wildcats. They fell short in that game, 24-20. The Xenia Buccaneers won by 2 points against the Indians, finished that game 16-14. And Tippecanoe Red Devils once again dominating this week. They beat the Sydney Yellow Jackets 49-6. This has been the Dave Arbogast Buick GMC WHIO Touchdown 7 High School Football Update, sponsored by Dave Arbogast Buick GMC, driven to satisfaction. I'm Ian James. Our next update is in less than 30 minutes on Dayton's number one sports station, 1290 and 95.7 WHIO.
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6: Beautiful weather this evening for high school football. A partly cloudy sky, temperatures falling from the 60s down into the 50s. I'm meteorologist Nick Dunn on your home for Touchdown 7, WHIO.
1: Live from Mack Hummond Stadium in Oakwood, Oakwood High School now trailing Valley View 14-0 after a rather confusing end to that last drive by Valley View. Valley View getting ready to kick this football off. Looks like Wasty is back there. And that may be Austin Lee back there, ready to receive on this. Kicking off. Nope, that's Grant Fischio is over on the right side of Wasty. So getting ready to kick this football off, Valley View. Colin Eshbaugh, the big, he's got a big lineman number, number 85, but he's going to step up there and kick the football off to get this round of plays up. And Oakwood really needs to score on this one. The kick is a line drive kick. Wasty has it at about the 10-yard line. He's got some space. Bounces off of a defender. Sees a hole up to the 40-yard line and inside the 40 to the 41-yard line. And that's good starting position for Oakwood.
0: And nice job by Eshbaugh, the kicker, who brought him down that time. Might have saved a touchdown there for Oakwood. Quickly, let's get you an update on scores around the Miami Valley. Arcanum leading National Trail on the road 13-0. Centerville up on Beaver Creek 14-7 second quarter. No score between Springboro and Springfield in Springfield. And Brookville leading Carlisle 14-7.
1: 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Coming out on offense, the Oakwood Lumberjacks going right to left on your radio dial with 6:39 left here in the first half. You got two wides to the right, one to the left. Alex Lee takes the football, looking deep, got a man down. There it is, intercepted with a flag down. Isaac Johnson took the football away from Fischio, but we'll see where this flag is going. Maybe a push-off, maybe, I'm seeing?
0: Yeah, they were neck and neck, step by step, both Johnson and Fischio down there. It was a fantastic throw by Alex Lee.
1: And that's pass interference on Valley View. Yeah. So that's a good way to get going right there. Negate that interception. So they gain some yardage on that first down play. We'll reset things first and 10. It's going to be inside Valley View territory. Valley View has a 14-0 lead. And if you're Oakwood, you've got to score points on this drive.
0: And what a break for the Lumberjacks. That is that penalty on Johnson. Because like you mentioned, Ron, when we came back from the break, Oakwood's got a score here to just kind of keep this thing close. This Valley View team is not going to be a team that you're going to dig a hole on and expect to climb out of it late in the game, no matter how good Oakwood's offense has been all season.
1: So branching out to the left, you got two to the left. Urban Coomerer is out here. One wide to the right is Wasty. One in the backfield with Alex Lee. Toby's in the backfield with him. The snap is back. Toby takes it to the right side. He's got a hole on the right side. He gets the corner across the 40 to the 30 to the 26-yard line. He's thrown down. Big first down run for Brady Toby.
0: And a nice tackle over there by the defensive back, Garrett Brewer. Just grabbed him by his feet, made sure he's not going any further than the 27-yard line. And we've seen Toby pop off a few quality runs that time. That one might have been the best one we've seen so far tonight. He got around that right side, found a hole, cut back to the middle for a nice first down game.
1: Coming in to be in the slot is Lucas Buck, making a change here. Three wide to the left, one to the right. Lee barking the order here on first and 10. 6 minutes left here in the first half. Football now at the 26-yard line. Moving over to the right side of Alex Lee is Brady Toby. In the shotgun, looking for the snap. It is back. Toby with the football up the middle. He is met back there and thrown down by three Valley View Spartans. They knew that was coming.
0: Yeah, absolutely they did. And it was a nice tackle by a host of Spartans. First one there was Cameron Flannery, the big defensive lineman. But you had a bunch of guys in there on that tackle, including Parker McKenzie, along with Xavier Johnson. So nice play by the Valley View defense that time.
1: At the end of the day, they lose a yard. Two wide to the left and two to the right. To the right of Alex Lee is Brady Toby. Lee barking the order. Man in motion is Fischio. And it's fumbled in the backfield and dropped and fallen on it by Alex Lee. He does get the football back. I think he was trying to get it to Fischio running on end around. That didn't work out so well.
0: Yeah, he was trying to get it.
1: Lucas Buck, I beg your pardon.
0: Yeah, Lucas Buck down there. And how many times have we seen fumbles on handoffs by this Oakwood offense? Happened earlier in the quarter on a handoff to Brady Toby. And Alex Lee is just having trouble keeping his hands on the football right now. See if they can get that cleaned up here with 5 minutes to go before halftime.
1: Lucas Buck is off and Andrew Juszczak is in. Usually does a lot of blocking for this team. He is behind the right tackle right now. You got two eyes to the right, one to the left. In the backfield with Alex Lee is Brady Toby. 4:22 left here in the first half. Third down. Snap is back. A quick throw to the right side. It's Wasty. He bangs his way across the 30 to the 25. Inside the 25-yard line. That's going to be a big chunk yardage play, but they're still far away from a first down, and it'll be fourth down with about 4 minutes left.
0: And it looks like they might keep this offense on the field here.
1: Yeah, you're close. You're close enough where trying to kick a field goal isn't going to work out for you. And so they're going to take their time here. 30 seconds left on the play clock. They're going to get this play in. Valley View looking to stand tall and get this football back. 3:45 and counting. Fourth and eight as the football is marked on the right hash mark at the 24-yard line. Really taking their time. They are in a sort of a huddle out on the field. Alex Lee back on the sidelines, runs it back out. It looks like they're going to take a timeout, though, because Alex Lee came out, turned around, went back. And 4 seconds, 3 seconds left on the clock, and they're calling a timeout. So Oakwood takes this timeout. That'll be their first of the game. Let's take a timeout, too, right here. Valley View leading Oakwood 14-0 with 3:22 left in the first half.
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6: Beautiful weather this evening for high school football. A partly cloudy sky, temperatures falling from the 60s down into the 50s. I'm meteorologist Nick Dunn on your home for Touchdown 7, WHIO.
1: Back to Mac Hummond Stadium in Oakwood. 3:22 left in the first half. It is Valley View up on Oakwood 14-0. I'm surprised that at this point in the game, Oakwood has 0 points. This is a really good offense, borderline great offense, and they have not been able to score anything so far. They're on offense now, and it's a 4th-and-8 play from the 24-yard line of Valley View. Alex Lee now setting up in the shotgun with Brady Toby in the backfield. They're looking big up the middle. They got guys tight to the line of scrimmage. Lee takes the snap back. He's looking to the right side. He's looking to throw in the dirt, incomplete, trying to get Austin Lee at about the 15-yard line.
0: Yeah, and it was just a quick developing play that time. Lee couldn't quite get to the football in the middle of the field, and Alex Lee just kind of threw it at his feet. Oakwood got lucky that time because Lucas Buck jumped before the football was snapped, and the officials didn't see him on that left side of the line at the tight end spot. So, but nonetheless, Valley View back to work on offense, trying to go up three scores here, and if they can, that's big because they get the football to start the second half.
1: And they got 3:18 left in the first half to make a play, and they have all three of their timeouts, and they got two wides to the left and to the right. Back in the backfield with Brody Gibbs, and a man in motion. That's going to be Brewer. The snap is back, running off to the left side. This one's across the line of scrimmage, gets about 5 yards. Gibbs on a keeper, gets positive yardage and stays in bounds. The clock is going to continue to operate.
0: And he just sent out in front of him. Hopkins was on the lead block that time, and a nice pickup for Valley View. We've seen the Spartans run the football in a few different ways. We've seen them give it to Hopkins on both off tackles and up the middle. The previous drive for Valley View, they had success up the middle. So, and we've seen them have success through the air as well.
1: So Cox and Brewer to the right side. Brewer in motion. The snap is back. Looking left side. Throwing it. It is going to be caught right there. Isaac Johnson. Nope. That is an incompletion over there. He tried to get Johnson on the far sidelines and couldn't hook up before he ran out of bounds. And that's going to make it a 3rd and 5 for Valley View.
0: Yeah, Johnson just caught. He did catch the football, but he was a couple of steps out of bounds when he did catch it.
1: So, a little mistiming on that.
0: Yeah, right. Nice job by Gibbs, though, to only throw the football where his guy could get it. Unfortunately, that spot was on the Valley View sideline.
1: So now they're back at it with two wides to the right. That's Brody Hopkins and Devin Cox. 1-2 to the left right now. One in the backfield with Brody Gibbs. The snap is back. He's looking left side again. Throws it deep down the middle of the field. Is in and out of the hands of Garrett Brewer. Incomplete, and they're going to have to punt right here. That's a big stop by Oakwood.
0: Yeah, huge stop for the Lumberjacks on a great throw by Gibbs. Johnson was just a few feet too short of the football. Had to die for that football. He just couldn't bring it in that time. And if they could convert, would have been a huge play right at midfield, but nonetheless, for the first time tonight, Valley View has to punt it away.
1: Usually Isaac Johnson is the punter here, but now back in the backfield is Garrett Brewer looking to punt the football off. Urban Coomerer down, back deep to receive. The snap is back. Kick is up. It's a line bullet to the left side. I beg your pardon. That is Toby back there. The ball bounces to the sidelines, though, and out of bounds. And that's going to be in the neighborhood of the 25-yard line. That's where Oakwood will start their drive with 2:23 left here in the first half. Down 14 to nothing. Oh, boy. Rinse and repeat here. Oakwood's got to get the ball downfield and get some points before they go into the locker room.
0: Absolutely, they do. And where we've seen Oakwood's offense have success tonight mainly has been running the football. So if they can get the football to Toby, even Wasty on the end around, we've seen them have success with that too. And Alex Lee, we know how successful he has been with his legs from the quarterback position. We'll see what Jay Lane decides to do here.
1: Two wides to the left is Austin Lee and Urban Coomerer. One wide to the right. In the backfield with Lee is Toby. The snap is back. Lee takes it. He looks left side. Now he looks right side. Now he takes off to the right side. He's across the line of scrimmage, and he just gets there and gets thrown down on the right side of the sideline there. 2:10 left and ticking on the clock for Oakwood. 2nd and 10. He didn't get anything on that play. And there's a timeout, it appears. Valley View takes a timeout. So let's take a timeout also with 2 minutes and 5 seconds left in the first half. Valley View leading 14 to nothing over Oakwood.
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5: 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Let's take a look at some scores from around the Miami Valley Friday night. It was a close game for the Anna Rockets and Fort Recovery. Those Indians lost by just 1 point, finished that game with a score of 29-28. Tri-Village absolutely dominating Mississinawa Valley. Those Patriots won 61-0. Coldwater won their game against Parkway. The Panthers lost 45-7. Ansonia dropping 70 points on top of Twin Valley South. Those Panthers couldn't even touch the scoreboard. They finished that game with a score of 0. Salina dropping nearly 40 points on top of Kenton Wildcats, finished that game with a win 49-14. Oakwood Lumberjacks also fell short by 20 points against Valley View, finished that game 34-14. And Fairmont also cutting it close against Miamisburg. The Vikings won that game 22-21. This has been the Dave Arbogast Buick GMC Touchdown 7 High School Football Update, sponsored by Dave Arbogast Buick GMC, driven to satisfaction. I'm Ian James. Our next update is in less than 30 minutes on Dayton's number one sports station, 1290 and 95.7 WHIO.
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6: Beautiful weather this evening for high school football. A partly cloudy sky, temperatures falling from the 60s down into the 50s. I'm meteorologist Nick Dunn on your home for Touchdown 7, WHIO.
1: From Mac Hummond Field in Oakwood, Oakwood trailing Valley View 14-0. 2:05 left in the first half. Second and 10. Appears second and 7, I beg your pardon. They're still in Oakwood territory. Oakwood coming out on offense. Alex Lee, Brady Toby in the backfield. The snap is back. Looking left side. Now looking to the middle of the field. And now running the ball. Nope. Throwing it off to the left side. Got his man out there. That's Lucas Buck. He's forward. And he's got a first down to the 40-yard line. Alex Lee looking all over the place and finally finding Buck across the field.
0: Yeah, he was on the right side of the field. Buck was on the left side. And 9 times out of 10, you train quarterbacks not to throw back across the field. But that time he did to Buck, and he was found wide open.
1: Snap is back. The throw is out. He's got his man. It's Coomer, and he drops it. Alex Lee got it right on him, and the flag on the play right after the play was over.
0: That flag came out way late.
1: That was about a minute after the play was over.
0: Yeah, so, full minute.
1: And that was, I tell you, one guy who does agree with that is Isaac Johnson, who was out there one-on-one with Coomerer. And they're being handsy out here, but the referees are not having it tonight. Any kind of contact that they're having with the wide receivers and the cornerbacks, they're not taking it.
0: I'll tell you, Ron. Oh, wow. It's not a pass interference. It's a face mask.
1: Really? Wow, I didn't see that on the play. But that is a biggie, right? That's a 15-yard variety, and that's going to push Oakwood into Valley View territory.
0: Which sets them up even further here for a score here. We appreciate everybody who stopped out at Todd's Tailgate Party, sponsored by Enting Water Conditioning. Better water by choice, not by chance. We see the Oakwood cheerleaders down to our left. They stopped by, gave us quite the cheer. For Todd and the whole crew, stop by next week. We are in Tip City.
1: Yeah, one wide to the right, two to the left. In the backfield with Lee is Toby, looking for the shotgun snap. It's back. Pass out to the left side. This one is caught. It's out there is Lee, Austin Lee. He's close to the first down. He moves forward inside the 40-yard line, and they're going to fall a yard short of that first down mark. Second and 2, actually, as they set up just inside the 40 to the 38-yard line. 1:23 left here in the first half and ticking. Snap is back. Three wide to the right. The throw out. It's a screen, and it's intercepted by a defensive lineman from Valley View, and it's one of those guys, Caden Hadley, defensive lineman, one of those guys to look at from the Valley View defense, and it's a turnover for Oakwood. My goodness, he just threw it right at him.
0: I mean, we've had turnover after turnover in this game by the Oakwood offense. Couple of fumbles. One they recovered, did the Lumberjacks. Valley View also fumbled and lost one. At that time, it was an interception by Alex Lee. Something you don't see him do very often is make those mistakes.
1: And they are charged up on the other side of the football field. Valley View is really feeling it right now with a 14-0 lead and the football. 1:15 left in the first half at the 47-yard line. Their own 42-yard line, I beg your pardon. Man in motion. And that is going to be Owen Neal. The snap is back, looking for the throw. He's running out of time. Now he runs off to the left side. Still looking for somebody. To the line of scrimmage. Throws it. It is caught far sideline. That appears to be Garrett Brewer, and that's enough for a first down. That was a great play by Brody Gibbs.
0: Yeah, Gibbs was under pressure in the pocket. He was flushed out to his left. That play took a long time to develop. He had to direct traffic with the wide receivers, have him come back towards the line of scrimmage. Nice job by Brewer to tap his feet on that sideline, make sure he had both in bounds.
1: And he didn't panic. Brody Gibbs got out of the pocket, got up to the line of scrimmage, and made a throw. Snap is back. It's a low one. Gibbs takes it, and he runs it up the middle. He's going to have the first down. He is across the 20. He is into the 15-yard line, to close to the 10-yard line. That's a first down, and they're going to keep this thing moving. Moving the chains again, Valley View.
0: And then that time, he was looking for somebody to throw to down the field. Nice coverage by the Lumberjacks down there.
1: And the timeout by Oakwood. Let's take one last timeout right here before the half. 54 seconds left. And Valley View leading this one 14-0.
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6: Beautiful weather this evening for high school football. A partly cloudy sky. Temperatures falling from the 60s down into the 50s. I'm meteorologist Nick Dunn in your home for Touchdown 7, WHIO.
1: From Mack Hummins Stadium at Oakwood High School, 54 seconds left here in the first half. Valley View leading the home Oakwood Lumberjacks 14-0, and it's going to be first and 10 deep in Oakwood territory to the 16-yard line is where Valley View will have the football. Out with Gibbs is Owen Neal in the backfield. He's got two wides to the right, two to the left. It's like Isaac Johnson out here to the right side. Devin Cokes, I beg your pardon, is out there. The snap is back. Looking left side. He's throwing the ball. Looking for a fade to the end zone. Back to get the football. That is a catch by Garrett Brewer. That is in the end zone for another touchdown.
0: Second one for Brewer tonight.
1: Man.
0: Wow, and
1: it was a little bit of a fade.
0: Yeah, and it was just a cut inside and back outside in the end zone. What a throw, what a catch, and what a start for Valley View. They're about to go up if this extra point is good here. Three touchdowns before halftime.
1: That's a smart throw. He threw it behind the wide receiver where he just stopped, came back to the football, and the defender just kept going up into the end zone. Out to kick this is Colin Eschball. Back to take the snap. It is down. The kick is up. It is straight through, and it is good. And we're going to keep it right here with 49 seconds left in the first half. Did you see this one? Valley View 21-0 over Oakwood here in Oakwood coming into tonight. I certainly didn't.
0: No, absolutely not. I'm right there with you, Ron. This offense for Oakwood, as we talked about in the pregame, has been humming. I mean, 42 points, no less than that, in each of their first five games this season.
1: Yeah.
0: And they're going to go into this halftime, barring a kickoff return touchdown here, scoreless, which is incredibly difficult to believe. But hey,
1: yeah,
0: that's high school football. Sometimes you have teams that just have your numbers. So far, it's in this first half. The Valley View Spartans have had the Oakwood Lumberjacks number.
1: No doubt about it. I'll tell you, it's been 10 years that they have lost 10 straight games. Oakwood has to Valley View. It's got to be somewhat psychological for them because they came in with a very good football team and a great humming offense into this game. And so far, they have had a big goose egg on that scoreboard. Oakwood has. And Valley View has just done everything that they could. They have a couple of penalties against them, and they did turn the ball over. Could have been worse. They did turn the ball over here inside the 10-yard line when they had the football, and it could have been very much worse for Valley, or better for Valley View. 49 seconds left, and they're lining up for the kickoff here. Colin Eschball is going to take the football and line it up. Grant Fischio is deep along with Michael Wastey as they are inside the 5-yard line getting ready for this kickoff. Beautiful night out there. Oh, my goodness.
0: Oh my God,
1: it's nice and cool tonight. Got a little bit of clouds, a full moon out there above the stands behind the Valley View fans who are just completely juiced up right about now. The kick is a squibber to the left side, and it is going to be hauled in at the 46-yard line. It's brought in by Alex Lee. He was down on a knee getting down there to get that football. Kind of a misdirect squibber.
0: Yeah.
1: That was interesting that they would do that. Why wouldn't you kick deep on that one, Parker? What do you think?
0: maybe trying to roll the dice there, gamble that Oakwood is not expecting that. Sort of an onside kick look that time.
1: Yeah.
0: And maybe they have trouble with the football there in that first part of the line there. But nice job by Oakwood to recover.
1: So it appears they're going three wide with Alex Lee and Brady Toby in the backfield. Setting up in the shotgun, first and 10. The snap is back. Toby, a fake to Toby. The throwing over the top to Wasey. What a catch up the right sideline. Inside the 25 to the 24-yard line. He leaped up above the defender and brought it in for a first down.
0: Yeah, Garrett Brewer in coverage that time for Valley View. Not much Brewer could do because Wasey just came up over the top of him. And what was the old Randy Moss quote? You got mossed? Well,
1: he did.
0: Apologies to Garrett Brewer, but he got mossed that time by Michael Wasey.
1: The coaches are screaming, get in there and snap that football, and they do. First and 10, looking left side, throwing it up the left side for Coomerer. They tangle feet over there with Isaac Johnson, but there's no call and it's incomplete. Oh wait, there is a flag down.
0: Yeah, I see a flag down there.
1: There is a flag down.
0: Right at the goal line, they have one down there.
1: So now with 23 seconds left here in the first half, Oakwood showing some big time life on their offense, certainly not giving up down 21-0 to Valley View. And the referees are going to get together on this one. It looked like they just had their feet tangled up as they were going out for the football. I didn't see any holding there, but that doesn't mean it didn't happen.

0: it off, and it is defensive pass interference on Valley View.
1: All right. It's going to give them a few extra yardage here. So now half the distance to the goal. First and 10 for Oakwood. And they should get this thing inside the 15 at least, inside the 10 to about. And we're waiting for the referees to really get the yard markers down. They put the football at about the 12-yard line with 23 seconds left. Right to left goes Oakwood with the football, and they're down 21 to nothing with their whole offense on the field now. Alex Lee in the backfield with Brady Toby. You got two wides to the left. It is Coomerer and Fischio over to the left side. One wide to the right. It's Wastey. He is in motion. He takes the football in the end around, looking for a seam up the left side, to the 10, to the 5, digging inside, to the end zone. Touchdown, Oakwood. Those are the points they needed before the half.
0: Yeah, absolutely. A beautiful play. Wastey comes on the end around from right to left, and Lee just pitches him the football, and it was a nice job by Wastey. He just beat everybody around the corner, cut back inside and across the goal line for the touchdown. Big points for the Lumberjacks, ones they desperately needed here before the half.
1: A touchdown from the red zone. 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Lining up for the extra point now for Oakwood is Connor Mackey. He is 26 of 30 in extra points this year. The snap is back. It's down. The kick is up. And it is good. And with the 14 seconds left in the first half, Oakwood can now do a little sigh of relief now that they got 7 points on the board.
0: Yeah, that they can. And right now I want to go over to the Valley View sideline, check in with Nick Dunn. He has a bit of an explanation as to what we saw on that last kickoff by Valley View. Nick, what do you have for us?
2: Yeah, Parker, so the coaches down here, after that kick, they were over here talking, saying, hey, we got to do a better job of squibbing that. So in that particular case, it looked as if it was a designed squib onside, hoping to catch, as Ron said, hoping to catch Oakwood off guard there, give them another possession to maybe go down and try to make it 28 to nothing. And then something else down here on the sideline, too, I noticed the Valley View coach has been warned multiple times to watch that 25-yard line zone box. The side judges a couple of times on that last drive, especially on that pass interference penalty, almost threw the flag at him a couple of times as well. So coach is not happy with a couple of the calls there. But, yeah, that kickoff looked designed based on what I could see.
0: All right, Nick, thank you very much. Yeah, and, Ron, I mean, this is big for Oakwood. I mean, to keep this game at two scores, it's not where you would like to have been going into this game if you're Oakwood, but certainly a whole lot better than three scores or more going into halftime, especially given the fact that Valley View receives the football after the half.
1: Yeah, no doubt about it. Going deep right now is Isaac Johnson. One of the up men is Trey Reed, and the kick is up. It's a line bullet grabbed off the ground. Nope, dropped by Johnson. He picks it up at the 11-yard line, looking left side, looking for a hole, going up the middle right now to the 25, to the 30. Gets gang tackled inside the 30-yard line to the 27-yard line, and Valley View will have the football, first and 10 with only 6 seconds left on the clock and up 21-7.
0: That might be a generous spot, Ron. They're going to give him the 30-yard line.
1: Oh. Okay, that's interesting. Oh, the forward progress, maybe.
0: Okay.
1: Right there. He got up there, but he really did get knocked back quite a ways, and that's... I agree with you on that one. That's a little generous.
0: Yeah.
1: That's up with the nose of the football in the 30 right now. They are going to snap this football and run the clock out now. They do. Takes a knee. Brody Gibbs says, I just want to take this 21-7 lead into the locker room, and he absolutely is. Clock has run out. We are now in halftime. We'll see what Nick Dunn has for us down on the sidelines here, if he can get with one of the coaches before we run into the locker room. Both teams run off to the same place, so the Oakwood players are stopped on their sidelines while the Valley View players go off the field.
0: And we do have Nick Dunn ready down there with Matt King. Nick?
2: Hey, Parker, thanks. Hey, Coach King. Obviously, you guys started up really quickly, 21-0, giving up that score late. What's going to be the message going into halftime as you guys are getting the ball first coming out of the third?
3: Focus on your assignments, little things. Do your job. 0-0 and win the second half.
2: Awesome. And I know you guys obviously here the last 10 years. Obviously, I know that message is you guys have won the last 10. What's going to be that message to make sure that they don't let any of that get into their head here as we work into the second half?
3: Took the words right out of my mouth. Doesn't matter. We're moving forward. This year, that's it.
2: All right. Awesome. Thanks, Coach. Good luck in the second half.
0: That's Matt King right there with Nick Dunn. Thank you very much, Nick.

0: Thank you, Coach King. We'll go to halftime here at Oakwood. 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
4: Welcome back to Mack Hummann Stadium at Oakwood High School, Oakwood, Ohio. Tonight, big rivalry game, Valley View and Oakwood. And Oakwood had high hopes of coming in here tonight, having this game at home to break that string against Valley View. And so far, it hasn't gone that way. But some positive things at the end of the first half, 21-7, Valley View leads Oakwood. And boy, did they need those points at the end of the half, Parker.
5: Yeah, you bet they did. They've struggled so far in this game. And that touchdown that they got there at the end of the half was certainly big for them, because I mean, let's face it, they've had a few turnovers here in that first half. I mean, both these teams have. You had Valley View fumble deep into Oakwood territory, deep in their own territory, pardon me, and they just had, I mean, it's been turnover after turnover. I think this is the game so far this season, Ron, we've seen the most turnovers in this game, and it's just been in one half of play.
4: And it could have been worse, too, for Valley View. They fumbled the ball inside the 10-yard line when they had the football, and they coughed it up. But Oakwood threw a really bad interception as they were driving downfield, too. So you're going to see, if we get some stats at the end of the game, that'll be great. You're going to see a lot of positive yardage for both offenses, but maybe not as much points as you would think. 21-3 is where it is right now. And Oakwood, when they go into the locker room here, they've got to get themselves to clean up those things, especially the turnovers, not necessarily the penalties. Valley View's been penalized the most this evening so far in the first half. But we'll see how they come out in the second half. But if you're Valley View, you, other than addressing those penalties, you got to like where you are coming out in the second half.
5: Absolutely. And you heard Nick Dunn with Coach King just a few moments ago. He said, we got to act like this is a 0-0 game. Going into the locker room, forget about the first half. We may be up on the scoreboard, but that doesn't matter. And he also mentioned the history between these two teams. Valley View has won this matchup 10 straight times. And he also said, hey, that doesn't matter either. We're going into the locker room, got to reset, refocus, and come out fresh and start quick in this second half. And they're looking to do that, getting the ball after the half is up.
4: We are at halftime, Valley View leading 21-7. Let's take a break for halftime. We'll come on back, get you set for the second half and all the scores right here. Again, 21-7, Valley View leads Oakwood.
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7: The high school football season is already more than halfway gone. 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I'm Parker Testa. Of course, we have 6 of the biggest games from across the region and some content you will only find here. But first, we get started with our Arby's Touchdown 7 game of the week. We head to Clark County as the Springboro Panthers take the hour trip north to Springfield for a showdown with the Wildcats and a battle of 3-2 programs and a rematch of last year's second round Region 2 playoff matchup. We begin with Springboro. Cooper Murdoch, he's going to find Crew Collins on the touchdown. And a nice play there, 7-0 Springboro. And we get to the final of the game this evening. Nice game there in Springfield. 24-20 Springfield win. C.J. Wallace threw a go-ahead touchdown pass to Braylon Keys with a minute 26 left. And Springfield scored 18 unanswered points to win this football game. Now we take you to Oakwood. Valley View and Oakwood. The 5-0 Lumberjacks look to stay perfect as they host the Valley View Spartans. This game home to the Enting Water Conditioning tailgate on WHIO Radio. We begin with Brody Gibbs. He finds Garrett Brewer, and he's dropped at the 40-yard line. Same play, same connection. Gibbs to Brewer, this time finding the end zone for the score. 7-0 Valley View. Over to Oakwood. Alex Lee fumbles the football, and the Spartans fall on it. Here's Brody Hopkins for Valley View. He is forward. He is forward for 20-plus yards. And here is Valley View again. Gibbs on the bootleg. Finds the end zone. Finds Brewer again for the touchdown. Second touchdown. The second of 4 total touchdowns for Brewer on the evening. Oakwood gets their first loss of the season. Valley View wins the game 34-14. Now we take you to Riverside. The Troy Trojans looking for win number 5 as they come south from Miami County to take on the 2-3 Stebbins Indians. And we begin with the opening kickoff of the game. Abel Mers, he is going all the way for the touchdown. 7-0 Troy early on in this one at Edmondson Stadium. Here we go with Troy again. Firing and picked off. Nice interception by Anthony Harris that time for Stebbins. Great play on defense there. And a snap over the head of Troy. Rylan Ray recovers the fumble. Here we go with Stebbins. McCormick, he fumbles the football. Troy recovers in the end zone. Now back to the Trojans. This time it's Casey Anderson getting the football, and he is going to find pay dirt for the touchdown. Here's Colton Akins this time. Akins, wide open. Cameron Mengus, we've said his name a lot this season. Talking about the Troy Trojans, he finds the end zone. And that was the first of many points for the Trojans tonight in Riverside. Troy wins 42-7, the final. The Miamisburg Vikings look to pick up win number 4 on the road in Kettering as they face the Fairmont Firebirds. And we begin with Fairmont, 7-7 at halftime. Here's Damian Patton. Patton somehow gets out of that scrum right there, and he is gone. Turns on the burners for the touchdown. 14-7, Birds, third quarter. Here's Miamisburg. Bryden Martin, he gets the football. He is ahead for 15-plus yards. Across the middle this time, Finn Freshwater finding Caden Sewell inside the 5-yard line. Here's Miamisburg again. Braden Carpenter this time with the football. He finds the end zone for the touchdown. All square at 14 late in the third quarter. We go to quarter number 4. Fairmont, Patton again getting the football, and again he finds the end zone. 21-14 Fairmont. But it wasn't enough for the Firebirds as Miamisburg wins 22-21 the final. Get you scoreboards across the Miami Valley this evening. Marion Local Flyers, they win a great game in St. Henry, 17-7, the final there. Centerville falls on the road in Beaver Creek, 21-20. Beaver Creek's first win over the Elks in 14 years. Tippecanoe goes on the road to Sydney, all over the Yellow Jackets, 49-6. The final there in Sydney. The Green and Knights defend their home turf, 20-14 win over Southeastern. Waynesville Spartans go on the road to Dayton Christian and handle the Warriors 42-14. Carlisle Falls at home in a great game to Brookville 38-35. Northridge Polar Bears, they fall on the road at Miami East 38-0. And the Arcanum Trojans win at National Trail 42-0. The final. Touchdown 7 is excited to announce Wayne High School senior wide receiver Jameer Brown as our Touchdown 7 Athlete of the Week, brought to you by the Orthopedic Institute of Dayton. We caught up with him at practice this week.
8: Wayne High School senior wide receiver Jameer Brown has been a household name on the football field for a few years now. Brown has 8 total touchdowns on the season, catching 6 of those and running back 2 on kickoffs. So how does Brown get himself ready to play?
9: My coach brings me candy for every game, so I eat some candy, listen to music, or I probably take a nap.
8: Brown certainly has improved on the field, but it's off the field where he's also grown.
9: We always gonna live life, but football is just something that's in the middle of it right now. So, like, who are you when football would be over for you?
8: Wayne head football coach Roosevelt Mukes Jr. says his impact on his teammates is what stands out.
10: His impact is even felt even more just by being a great teammate and using his voice to kind of uplift his teammates.
8: Brown was recruited by many top football schools. After his senior season, he's headed to Ohio State to play football. Coach Mukes is excited for Brown.
10: Not everybody's able to go 45 minutes up the road and play big-time football. So for him, that's something that he aspired to do.
8: But for Jameer, despite the standard nerves of every first-year college student, he says he's ready to go.
9: It's going
8: to
9: be a little nerve-breaking, but I know eventually I'll get the hang of it, and it'll just become another fun thing for me just to work every day.
7: No doubt Buckeye fans are excited to get him on board. Now, don't go anywhere. We have plenty more action after the break. Plus, we're bringing you our cheerleaders of the week. 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
7: To our Week 6 Cheerleaders of the Week, the Valley View Cheerleading Squad, Aubrey Bickle, Ashlyn Kale, Jade Griffith, Allie Hanahan, Peyton Shope, Carly Stump, Ella Campbell, Brenna Hensley, Olivia Hines, Lexi Johnson, Haley Parker, and Emerson Sears. Congratulations, ladies. Good luck to for the rest of the season. Take you back to Clark County as the Springboro Panthers took the hour trip north to Springfield for a showdown with the Wildcats in a battle of 3-2 programs in a rematch of last year's second round Region 2 playoff matchup. We begin with Springboro. Cooper Murdoch finding crew Collins on the touchdown catch. Nice grab there by Collins. 7-0. Burrow early on in this one. Over to Springfield. C.J. Wallace. He uncorks one. And Braylon Keyes gets behind the defense. And he is in for the touchdown. The point after the touchdown was blocked. So here we go. Over to Springboro. Brandon Birdsong Jr. He finds pay dirt for the touchdown. And again, point after touchdown was blocked. 13-6 Springboro. Here is Murdoch again to Noah Belinsky. Springboro up 20-6. Upset alert? Question mark? Here is Springfield. Double pass. Are you kidding me? Wallace to Keyes to Tim Thompson for the touchdown. What a game at Wildcat Stadium this evening. Scoring 18 unanswered points did Springfield. Wallace threw the go-ahead touchdown with a minute to 26 left to Keyes. It's a final, 24-20, Springfield in the rematch. Now we take it to Greene County. Both the Piqua Indians and the Xenia Buccaneers look for their third win of the season. They face each other this evening at Doug Adams Stadium in Xenia. Nice Miami Valley League showdown here. We begin with Gage Steffen. It's the screen pass to DeMarco Ruffin. And Ruffin turns on his burners, and he is running all the way to the end zone for the score. Touchdown, Buccaneers. This point after touchdown here, all through the upright. Fans there at Doug Adams Stadium loving it. Here is Piqua. Their talented quarterback, Chris Davis. He is going through the line for the touchdown. Nobody near him for the score. Back to Xenia and back to Gage Steffen. This time he finds Ty Combs for the end zone. And what's always a great atmosphere there at Doug Adams Stadium, Xenia pulls out the victory. It's a final, 16-14. Let's go back to Montgomery County. The 2-2 Dunbar Wolverines go on the road to take on the Ponitz Golden Panthers, looking for win number two. This game being played at Welcome Stadium in Dayton. And we begin with Dunbar. Mark Dalton, he is running all the way to the end zone, 98 yards. It's a final, 48 Dunbar wins. Scoreboards across the Miami Valley this evening. Warriors, they get the win over Northmont, 49-24. Versailles wins over New Bremen, 16-13. Graham Local, they go on the road to Benjamin Logan and win 32-24. Greenview gets the win at Cedarville, 32-0. Another week of football means another week of the Goodwill Easter Seals drive to victory. Zach Pitts and Amber Hargett caught up with the two competing bands this week and is showing off some of their skill. Take it away, guys.
20: This next one's a loud one, so go ahead and brace yourself. 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I'm Zach Pitts.
21: And I'm Amber Hargett.
20: All right, so we had Fairmont going up against Miamisburg. You know that one scene in Back to the Future, Marty McFly, he's playing the guitar and he's just like blown against the wall because it's so loud. 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
22: It's truly so empowering knowing that something that I love to do and would do is so effective and can motivate others to come out and also share their passion and their love. 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
5: Totals from week 5, Miamisburg is our winner with 21,260 pounds. 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All right, don't go anywhere. Next up is Greenan and Northeastern. Stay right there. Next, we're bringing you our play of the week.
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11: Millions of people in the path. I'm Lisa Lacerra, Fox News. As a rare September nor'easter roars off the Atlantic coast.
12: We're under a wind advisory right here on the beach, gusting about 45 miles per hour. But these winds are only going to get worse as that low pressure offshore from the North Carolina region deepens even more and gets offshore from New Jersey overnight tonight through tomorrow, kind of stalls out, and then drifts back into New Jersey by Sunday. So it's a long duration event. That means beach chewing is going to be a huge problem. We've already seen Ocean City down there in New Jersey lose a lot of beach, and they just replenished it this past summer. That's a problem. We're going to see the coastal flooding is a major concern as well.
11: Fox weather is Rob Van Dillon in Manasquan, New Jersey, where 8 counties are under a state of emergency. Forecasters say peak wind gusts could reach 60 to 65 miles per hour on Cape Cod, Martha's Vineyard, and Nantucket, Massachusetts. After 3 days of meeting between President Trump and China's President Xi Jinping,
13: it's been just very, very productive.
11: President Trump says the two talked about the Iran conflict. China buys most of its oil from Iran, artificial intelligence, and the economy. President Trump is canceling nearly $1 billion in spending approved by Congress, using a rare and contested power to end funding for immigrant services and diversity-focused initiatives. The Office of Management and Budget describes the funding cut as focused on the most harmful government spending, the move condemned by Maine Republican Senator Susan Collins, who said in a statement the action came without warning, and she said she will work with colleagues to address the actions, which she called illegal. Collins, who is the chair of the Senate Appropriations Committee, is locked in a tough re-election bid. Alabama's Attorney General has announced a settlement with TikTok totaling at least $100 million over allegations the app has addictive features and exposes young people to mental harms. 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
14: Your Saturday, mostly sunny with a high in the upper 60s. And as we move into Sunday, we're rounding out the first week into fall. Lots of sunshine, highs in the upper 60s to near 70. Moving into Monday, we stay dry and sunny to kick off the week with highs in the upper 60s. Mostly sunny for Tuesday with highs in the lower 70s. And for Wednesday, a slight chance of a shower late. High temperatures in the lower to middle 70s. I'm Storm Center 7 meteorologist Nick Dunn for Dayton's Severe Weather Station 1290 and 95.7 WHIO.
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5: Well, if you're just joining us here at Mack Hummin Stadium in Oakwood, we are about to get set for quarter number three. The Valley View Spartans lead the Oakwood Lumberjacks by a score of 21-7. Parker Testa alongside Ron Otto, the Oakwood Lumberjack band, just wrapping up their duties here at halftime, and we will be underway with half number two in a matter of moments.
0: 21-7, Valley View leading this one. They came out looking like their offense was hitting on all cylinders. Their defense bent, but it didn't break against Oakwood. They gave up that touchdown at the end. There was a questionable call downfield from the referees. Certainly, Valley View certainly didn't like a call that was made downfield that helped Oakwood get down there and punch it in for to the end zone. I think Coach is right from Valley View. Just keep doing what you're doing. Try to clean up some of the penalties, and I think they'll be all right. Oakwood is the team that's really, they've got to score two touchdowns to tie this thing up. They got to limit their mistakes too, and they've got to get some rhythm going on their offense.
5: That they do. I mean, we saw that rhythm start to pick up a little bit on their last drive before halftime, that when they punched in that touchdown score. But I'll tell you, outside of that, it's been a rough game to this point for that Oakwood offense, which is surprising. And it's been a unit that's been so good all season long. And
0: 45 points a game.
5: Yeah.
0: That's what they were averaging in the first five games this year. And they had seven in the first half. I'll tell you, one guy that's always in the groove is Todd and his Todd's tailgate party. That's right. Sponsored by Inting Water Conditioning. Better water by choice, not by chance. Today we had cheerleaders from both teams over there doing it up. We had some stuff that we were giving away. We had some great fans from the stands. Gracie had some great interviews over there. Every week we're out and about doing that. At 5 o'clock it starts before kickoff at 7 o'clock. We have the pregame show at 6:30, and then 7 o'clock is the kickoff every Friday night here on Touchdown 7. Parker, tonight, everybody here in Oakwood, man, they got their spirit going no matter what the score is. The stands are pretty much filled, certainly to our right and mostly to our left. And these people are still up. The student section is still on their feet. The band did an outstanding job at the half. And I don't think it's, you know, they're not going to be sitting on their hands here in the second half. They've got a lot of team spirit. They're going to be throwing at Oakwood Lumberjacks, trying to get them to score. But the first thing they got to do, they got to stop Valley View, because Valley View is getting the football to start at the second half.
5: Yeah, and it's, I mean, this offense for Valley View has just been humming. And we've seen a few turnovers on both sides for these teams. And I'll tell you, it's just been a fantastic football game to this point. We expected a great game here tonight. These are two quality teams.
0: Yep.
5: And it's been a fun contest to this point. Let's see if we can go down to the sideline and check in with Nick Dunn. Nick, did you get a chance to catch up with Oakwood head coach Jay Lane down there?
1: I did, Parker. And Ron, Coach Lane tells me there's two big things that he's focused on here for the second half. The first on defense, got to make sure they're tackling better. There's one thing that they're trying to make some adjustments on there. Offensively, he just said if they don't turn the ball over, they're going to be just fine. He really did not expect to make any big changes there on the offensive side of the ball, but he did emphasize again tackling, especially as they're not going to be faced on defense here, especially coming out to start the third quarter. So we'll see how that goes. Obviously, the Valley View sideline, very energetic when they came off the field at half. And now we'll see if Oakwood can try to match that energy on the defensive side of the ball as the third quarter is getting ready to kick off. Guys, back to you.
5: All right, Nick, thank you very much. Nick Dunn down on the sideline for us tonight. Scores from around the Miami Valley on this Friday evening as we have reached week six already. Ron Otto, can you believe that?
0: Are you kidding? Man.
5: Centerville up on Beaver Creek at halftime, 17-14, and a great game there at Frank Zink Field in Beaver Creek. Springboro leads the Springfield Wildcats in a 2025 playoff rematch, 13-6, the score there in Springfield. And a great game going on in Carlisle. Ron, we were there last week. Brookville up on the Indians, 24-14, and Eaton all over Middletown Madison, 28-7.
0: 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If you're Oakwood, you've got to make a stop right here on defense, because they're going to be kicking the ball off right to left on your radio dial right now. Here to kick the football off is Connor Mackey. teeing it up right now as we get started with the second half.
5: Back to receive. Isaac Johnson back there. Also back there is Owen Neal on the far side of the football field. We are here on the home side, the Oakwood side. It's a squibber and fielded.
0: Out of bounds.
5: Yeah, it looks like it's going to go out of bounds. Trying to field it down there was Garrett Brewer.
0: But he touched it, though, so it's not as if it were kicked straight out of bounds, so it's not a penalty.
5: Right.
0: And they're going to put it down at the 22-yard line. He tried to get down there like a shortstop and try to get that thing up there, but he looked like a Cincinnati Reds player going down there to get that ball, and it didn't work out for him. So
5: Valley View takes over, leading by two touchdowns, 21-7, just underway here in half number two. Two receivers each side for Brody Gibbs and Brody Hopkins. Pardon me, that's Owen Neal, the running back there with him. Hopkins is split out in the slot to the right side.
0: That's interesting.
5: Also out there on that right side, Devin Cokes. Wide left, Isaac Johnson, along with Hunter Johnson.
0: Mixing it up a little bit in the backfield.
5: A few names we haven't called so far tonight. Hopkins on the move, and he gets the football on the end of the round from right to left. Hopkins is to the 25, to the 30. He is up to the 40-yard line, and he is tiptoeing that left sideline. He is going to be going out of bounds at the 45-yard line. Nice pickup that time of over 20 yards.
0: Big gainer. Austin Lee tried to pin him up against the sidelines, and just a little bit faster than Lee was, he finally did get him out of bounds at the 45.
5: First down and 10 for Valley View from their own 45-yard line.
0: Well, this is Oakwood bent on that first down play, but they got to make a stop here soon.
5: One receiver split each side, one to the right side, pardon me. Johnson in motion. And Hopkins is, they're going to blow the play dead.
0: Yeah,
5: and
0: that's a false start right there.
5: False start on Valley View. So that'll push him back 5 yards to the 40.
0: That's helpful for the Lumberjacks, but Valley View, that's exactly what the Valley View coach said he did not want to see coming out of the locker room right there. Having mistakes and whatnot, I'm sure they're not happy with that on the far sideline, but they're going to push it back inside the 40-yard line, their own 40-yard line.
5: And that nose of the football sitting right on the chalk of the 40. First and 15. Valley View driving on Oakwood, leading by two touchdowns. Johnson in motion. And it's a quarterback keeper for Brody Gibbs. He's to the 45, to midfield, to the 45 of Oakwood. And he's out of bounds just inside Oakwood's 40-yard line. Lonnie just went right up the middle and found a hole.
0: Wide open and got himself a nice block downfield by Owen Neal, who got ahead of that and threw a big block. This one against Brady Toby. It's too many Bradys and Brodies running around here. In any event, they blocked it up like you wouldn't believe. And so far, Oakwood has not proven that they can stop that run up the middle.
5: First and 10 now from Oakwood's 36-yard line. Just 19 seconds off the clock here in the second half. 11:41 in the third quarter. Two receivers wide right. Two wide left. And the big 6'6". Devin Cokes out there, the sophomore wide receiver. He is split wide right. Gibbs, quarterback keeper, finds another hole on that left side. He's not going as far this time. Pick up about 6, maybe 7 yards on first down.
0: Yeah, we were down there at Todd's tailgate party. We saw Devin Cokes over there, fielding the football over there, taking some catches and stuff. And we both thought he should be in some other taller league because he's 6'6". I'm like, oh, my goodness, who's this guy? But we haven't seen him throwing the ball to his way just yet.
5: This time he lines up bunch on that near side of the right side of the line. And it's an end-around play to Isaac Johnson. Johnson is trying to get around that corner. He is going to be tripped up right near the 20-yard line. Nice pickup of about 8 yards on first down.
0: Grant Fischio did an outstanding job to run toward the sidelines, string that play out, and keep that gain to a minimum right there. Did not let him get the corner.
5: So they will give him the first down. So another first down to the 21-yard line. Gibbs will set up in the shotgun. Neal, the back there with him. Johnson and Brewer wide to the left. Hopkins and Cokes wide right.
2: Hopkins goes in motion from right to left. Gibbs looking to throw. He is throwing down the field. It's overthrown over the head of Garrett Brewer, and he was trying to get him into the back of the end zone, but just a little bit too much mustard on that one.
0: They had two navy blue jerseys back there shadowing him as he went into the end zone, so if it was even close, they could have made a play on that one, but not. I was wondering when they were going to open it up and throw the ball, because they've been running the ball up the middle, and you know, why not run the ball up the middle if you keep getting it from the defense? But they did finally throw one deep.
2: Second and 10, Valley View from Oakwood's 21-yard line. Hopkins in motion, and he gets the football right to left on the end around. Spins out of one tackle, and he's dropped over there.
0: Ouch.
2: By Oakwood. Nice tackle over there by Oakwood's Lance Williams, the senior defensive lineman.
0: Ouch, quit it. He, like, grabbed him and threw him down and fell on him. That was something. Like they were brothers or something down there in the field.
2: Third down and 5. To be inside the 20 at the 17-yard line.
0: But this would be something if Oakwood would make a stand right here on this 3rd and 5.
2: Under 10 minutes to go in quarter number 3. And Gibbs keeping the football on the quarterback caper. He's dropped after a minimal gain. Couple of Lumberjacks bring him down that time.
0: They wrapped him up. Great job on defense right there. Brady Toby in there with the tackle as well. Looked like Ivan Turek was in there on that tackle.
2: 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Gibbs back to throw. He is hit immediately, and he
0: big
2: is going
0: play.
2: Down. He gets the football away. He was trying to get it to Hopkins on a pitch. It's ruled incomplete. Plate and Oakwood stops Valley View on 4th.
0: Lucas Buck came flying through the line completely. They didn't even chip him. He just ran there loose. Nobody blocked him, and he just caught the quarterback in the backfield and threw him down. That's the big stop that Oakwood needed.
2: So this time we will see Oakwood get the football. Their first possession here in half number 2. 9:08 to go in the third.
0: So now this is a big drive for Oakwood as well, being down 2 touchdowns, 21-7 to Valley View right here.
2: Two receivers wide left, one wide right. Man in motion is Austin Lee. Alex Lee hands the football off to Toby.
0: That's a fake handoff. It looks like I think Lee took that ball himself.
2: And
0: it didn't go anywhere either way, Parker. Yeah. That was a lot of misdirect in the middle of the field, and they looked to lose some yardage.
2: Toby got the football that time, and he was dropped immediately. No gain on the play. 2nd down and 10.
0: Just a big rugby scrum in the middle of the field there. Oakwood's got to establish a little bit of a running game right here. They had some good luck passing the ball toward the end of the first half.
2: Waste and Coomerer go wide to the right. Man in motion, Austin Lee, from right to left. He gets the football. He is going back to the line of scrimmage. Not much of a gain after that. Looks like they're going to give him a yard, maybe 2. Actually, about 4 yards on 2nd down, 3rd down and 6.
0: That Valley View defense is really tightening up right now when they need it the most. So what do you do right here, Coach? 3rd and 10-ish. No, that should be about a 3rd and 7, it looks like, isn't it?
2: Yeah, 3rd and 6. Yeah, 3rd and 6 officially.
0: There we go. Yeah.
2: Three receivers wide left out there. It's Coomerer, Wasty, and Buck. Alex Lee takes the snap. He's looking to throw. He's looking to throw, and he's going to keep it himself. He's dropped after a minimal gain. Maybe even a loss here on 3rd down. It is a loss of about a yard, 4th and 7.
0: Boy, Valley View's front 5, and they've been putting 5 guys with their hands down in the turf pretty much most of the night. They just caved that offensive line in from Oakwood and made a stop right there and forced a 4th down.
2: So now Oakwood will punt. And out there to do the punting honors for the Lumberjacks, that's Andrew Wasty, wide receiver, defensive back. It takes a bounce at the 49-yard line.
0: That's taking a Valley View bounce, too.
2: Returns back into Oakwood territory, and there will it will be downed at the 46-yard line. That's where Valley View will begin their drive.
0: All right. Trading punts right here. It's Valley View's turn. Boy, you'd really like to have gotten at least a couple of first downs on that last drive if you were Oakwood. At least get the field position back. But now Valley View's got the ball in your territory starting it off, and they had some great momentum on that last drive.
2: So here comes the Spartans again. 6:56 to go, third quarter. Valley View leading Oakwood 21-7 here at Matt Cummins Stadium in Oakwood. Beautiful night for football across the Miami Valley.
0: Boy, it's great.
2: Valley View offense sets up two receivers split each side. Now Hopkins will go in motion. Gibbs keeps the football on a quarterback keeper. He is dropped for a minimal gain, maybe no gain at all. And down there on the tackle was Andrew Juszczak, the defensive back, first one to bring him down.
0: Yeah, and Lance Williams is down there having a really good ball game for Oakwood as well. That was total right from the jump. He was going to drop back to pass for a moment, but that was a total quarterback keeper running it up the middle looking for a hole.
2: Second and 10, so no gain officially on first. Gibbs looks to the sideline to coach Matt King to get the sign and the play.
0: Turned into a defensive struggle here very early on in the second half.
2: Valley View out there with Cokes and Neal wide right. Wide left, Brewer and Johnson. Hopkins in the backfield with Brody Gibbs. Man in motion is Neal. Gibbs looking to throw. Pressured immediately. They tried to set up the screen pass to Hopkins, and Gibbs just had to throw it into the grass, third and 10.
0: Yeah, that was going nowhere. Oakwood did a great job of blowing that up, and I think some of the guys on the Valley View offense weren't exactly running the right play. Just sort of blew up a little bit for the Spartans.
2: Lots of miscommunication from the offensive line that time. Third and 10, Valley View. At the Oakwood 47-yard line. Now under six to go, third quarter. Gibbs, quarterback keeper. He's to the 40-yard line, to the 35. He gets around Toby, and Toby brings him down after he juked him, did Gibbs early on in that play. And nonetheless, it is a nice pickup that time.
0: The defense just sold on the pass,
2: yeah.
0: And they all dropped back and left the entire middle of the field wide open, and all he had to do was just walk right up the middle, Brody Gibbs, with a big run and a first down.
2: 24 yards for Brody Gibbs on the third and 10, makes it first and 10 from the 23 of Oakwood. Valley View leading 21-7 over the Lumberjacks. Trying to win their 11th straight in this series. Football goes to Neal on first and 10. He goes around the left side, and he is dropped after a gain of about three. Nice medium gain. Actually, they're going to shortchange him a little bit on the pickup. Gain of a yard, maybe two?
0: I kind of thought he had more than that, but they're only going to show it as a long yard after that play. But Oakwood did a very good job of pinching the right side of the line right there and ganging up on that play and not over-pursuing.
2: Second and 9 from the 22.
0: Valley View would love to score another touchdown right here and beef up that lead just a little bit. They're not quite in burn the clock territory right now, so they're still playing hard out there.
2: Second and 9. Two receivers right, two left. Gibbs looking to throw, and it's batted down immediately at the line of scrimmage. Michael Wastey back there to get his fingers on it.
0: Great play. He came unblocked right up the middle, got his hands up there, got his hands on that football as Brody Gibbs was trying to get rid of the football, knocked it to the ground.
2: Third and 9 from the 22. 21-7 Valley View leading Oakwood, 4:31 to go, third quarter.
0: Deja vu, Valley View had moved all the way downfield, gotten this part of the field, and then all of a sudden ran out of gas on that last drive. And now Oakwood's one good play away from having that happen again.
2: Brewer wide right. Man in motion is Hopkins from left to right. Gibbs takes the snap. On a bootleg. He is working right. He is looking to throw. He's going to keep it himself. There is a flag down.
0: That looks like some holding over here by Valley View as they strung it downfield. That's what happens when, as a quarterback, you're doing everything you can to stretch the play out a little bit, and it leaves your offensive linemen out there on the field to try to make plays, and the longer they're out there, the harder it is not to hold.
2: So Valley View walking backwards. It is a hold. So we will do the third down once more. The third down and 19, I believe. 10-yard penalty.
0: It's going to be some nice yardage going backwards for Oakwood. But again, they did a pretty good job blocking, and Oakwood's defense did a good job of covering downfield so that everybody was covered on that last play. Made him try to roll out and stretch that play out.
2: Third and 19 from the 32. Valley View Spartans need the 13-yard line of Oakwood. They set up two receivers right, one left for Brody Gibbs. Now make it two each side. Gibbs throws, and it's caught down near the end zone.
0: He's in.
2: Touchdown, Valley View. And down there, Garrett Brewer on the catch. And, Ron, I believe that's his third touchdown catch of the evening.
0: I believe it is, too. Boy, oh, boy. It was one-on-one on the far side of the field. Real simple play. Brody Gibbs just pitched it up in the air for him in the corner of the end zone. He leaped up there, caught it, brought it in. Another touchdown, and he managed to get inside the pylon and get his feet in bounds for another 6 points for Valley View.
2: On to attempt the extra point. Colin Ashball, he's perfect so far this evening. 3 for 3 on his attempts. Snap, ball down. Kick is nearly blocked. It is up, and it is good. We'll pause with 3:59 to go in quarter number three. Our score, Valley View 28, Oakwood 7.
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4: Beautiful weather this evening for high school football. A partly cloudy sky. Temperatures falling from the 60s down into the 50s. I'm meteorologist Nick Dunn on your home for Touchdown 7, WHIO.
2: Parker Testa alongside Ron Otto here at Mack Hummins Stadium. Nick Dunn down on the sidelines with us here this evening. Valley View extends their lead over the 5-0 Oakwood Lumberjacks. 28-7 our score. 3:59 to go in quarter number three. And we will have a Valley View kickoff. Quickly, let's go down to Nick Dunn on the sideline. He has a note on that touchdown catch.
1: Yeah, Parker, again, we've been talking about this a couple of times tonight, but Garrett Brewer's got the advantage on the outside edge. Oakwood had made an adjustment earlier to take Fischio off of him, although they've had Fischio guarding Cooks, who you guys mentioned is that 6'6 wide receiver. And that time, Westy out there, it has about a 2 or 3 inch height disadvantage for Oakwood. So again, you just lob it up there where he can get it, and it's just a very easy recipe for an offensive touchdown.
2: Thank you very much, Nick Dunn.
0: 6'5", 200 is what he goes as out there.
2: Eschbaugh kicks off, fielded by Fischio, just outside Oakwood's goal line. He's back to the 20-yard line, hit hard at the 25-yard line. Garrett Brewer down there smoked him, and he is to the 28.
0: It's hard to believe that this guy, he's got 19 catches heading into this game, Garrett Brewer does, 303 yards. That's third in the league and 4 touchdowns. By the way he's played tonight, I would have thought he had more than 303 yards in the first 5 games, you know what I mean?
2: Absolutely. Nonetheless, Oakwood takes over now trailing by 3 touchdowns. If they want to get back into this football game, they need something to happen very quickly.
0: Yeah, now's the time for them. They got to get that old efficient offense back that they've had in the first 5 games this season.
2: Alex Lee sets up in the shotgun. 2 receivers split each side. Man in motion is Austin Lee. And it's a give to Brady Toby, and Toby is stacked up immediately.
0: Valley View sniffed that one out. That did not fool anybody.
2: Ron, I'll tell you, where I've been really surprised is the fact that Valley View's been able to keep Toby contained tonight. This is a guy who has 542 yards on the season on the ground coming into this game, and he has been quiet. 2nd and 11. Lee looking to throw. He was trying to get it to Wasey down there, but it was a little bit over his head in the direction of Garrett Brewer defending.
0: Yeah, some hand fighting going on. No flag that time. Earlier in the game, just a little contact brought a flag, but this time it was not enough to pull the flag out, and now it will be 3rd and 11 as they try to set this off.

0: scores with a little bit over 15 minutes of game clock left here.
1: Yeah.
0: Third down and 11, as Ron mentioned. Two receivers wide, right, one left. The lone left receiver is Kummerer. Toby in the backfield with Alex Lee. Third and 11. Lee, bootleg, quick throw, caught, wasted.
2: Nice catch.
0: He is going down, but he's going to be short of the chains. Fourth down and about four.
1: Nice sliding catch. The way he angled his body, made sure that football landed right between the numbers. Both hands on it, brought it in for a catch. Looking at maybe fourth and four right here.
0: Yeah, fourth and four. Now under 3 minutes to go, third quarter. Two receivers split each side for Alex Lee. He takes the snap. Quick throw.
2: Oof.
0: Caught. Kummerer. Pardon me, that's Austin Lee, and he is forward for a first down. Nice catch from Alex Lee. Throws to his brother Austin for the first down.
1: The Twins, you see, he stuck his hand out there, stopped that football from going forward and hauled it in. A great catch right there. He did a great job of getting just enough yardage for a first down.
0: Gets a little excitement from the Lumberjack crowd here. Two receivers split each side, first and 10. Now from the 43-yard line.
1: They do the old setting it up and screaming, barking out an order, then looking over for the sign.
0: And in motion is Austin Lee, and he gets the football on the end around. He is dropped immediately, and we have multiple flags down on this. Might be a face mask here. That's what it looked like from up here.
1: Wow, yeah, we'll see. Two flags came flying in simultaneously. So there is obviously some agreement down on the field.
0: It is a face mask on Valley View.
1: It's got to be the second one of those this game, isn't it, against Valley View? So, man. Yeah.
0: We heard Coach King at halftime, Valley View's head coach. He said, hey, we can contain the penalties. We'll be in good shape here. But penalties and a couple of nice chunk plays by Oakwood has kept this drive alive so far. And the Lumberjacks still trailing 28-7 here, 2:45 to go in the third.
1: That's true. They've had the benefit of some penalties, Oakwood has, and they're in Valley View territory with the football sitting at the 42-yard line, right dead center in the field.
0: Valley View now in Oakwood now in Valley View territory. Alex Lee sets up in the shotgun. He pump fake on the snap and then looks to the sideline for an audible.
1: Extra blocker to the left.
0: Lee, screen pass, caught by Austin Lee, and he is forward for a gain of about two up to the 40. A connection, Alex Lee to Austin Lee, resulted in a few positive plays so far this drive.
1: If Valley View was ready for that business, Parker McKenzie, a senior linebacker, coming up to help out with the play. 5'11", 205 for Parker.
0: Second and eight from the 40. Three receivers left, one right for Alex Lee. He's back to throw, and it's going to be incomplete, and we have a penalty over there on that far sideline. This is a no-doubt PI call.
1: Yeah, the defender just ran over the wide receiver, and the quarterback got munched too. He got rid of it just in time. Alex Lee got rid of the football before he got tossed, but that flag's going to be against the defender that ran over the wide receiver. And that's more yardage for Oakwood on the penalty side.
0: Yeah, defensive pass interference is the call on that far sideline, the Valley View sideline. So
1: Matt King cannot be a happy camper right now on that Valley View side of the field.
0: It's two personal foul calls on this one drive.
1: Oof.
0: One Yikes. A face mask, that time a defensive pass interference.
1: Looks like they're going big right here.
0: First and 10 from the 25-yard line of Valley View. Oakwood driving on the Spartans, trailing by 21, 28-7, 1:59 to go, third quarter. Alex Lee sets up, and he is going to give the football to Wastey on the end around, right to left. Wastey gets around one defender, he's around two, and he's knocked forward to the 15-yard line for another first down.
1: Throwing him down on defense is Mason Brandt, the linebacker, the junior from Valley View. We've called his name a couple of times in this game. He threw Wastey down to the ground, but it looks like there's a flag down. It's coming back.
0: Back at the 27-yard line.
1: Oh, man.
0: Is this going to be a hold, Ron Otto?
1: Yeah.
0: What do we see here?
1: He called a hold, and now he's warning the sidelines to move. Okay, who was that sideline penalty or the sideline warning on? Looked like he motioned to Oakwood, but I didn't see anybody off the sidelines of Oakwood.
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1: Okay, there you go. They were darn close to getting that in the first

0: half, and they did get something on it this time. So they'll set up first and 20 at the 35-yard line. That's way behind the sticks.
1: Another sideline warning for Valley View. Nick Dunn told us they had one in the first half.
0: Ah, okay.
1: First and 20 from the 35-yard line. Oakwood driving on Valley View, trailing by 21. Alex Lee takes the snap, fakes to his brother Austin. He is throwing down the field, looking for Kummerer, and it's incomplete. Nearly intercepted down there by Isaac Johnson, and he is hurt, getting up gingerly.
0: He's holding that left leg.
1: Yeah, that left hamstring he's grabbing for.
0: Don't know if they're acting like it was a pull, but he may have twisted it the way he went down. He went down kind of awkward.
1: And while trainers attend to him, let's take a timeout with 1:29 to go in quarter number three. Our score, Valley View 28, Oakwood 7.
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5: Beautiful weather this evening for high school football. A partly cloudy sky, temperatures falling from the 60s down into the 50s. I'm meteorologist Nick Dunn on your home for Touchdown 7, WHIO.
1: Parker Testa, Ron Otto, and the man you just heard, Nick Dunn, with us tonight down on the sideline. 28-7, Valley View leading Oakwood, but the Lumberjacks are driving in Valley View territory at the 35. Second and 20. Austin Lee in motion. Alex Lee, the quarterback, hands off to his brother, and Austin Lee is forward for a gain of about 2 yards on second down.
0: You have a feeling they keep running that end-around play to Austin Lee until that one moment when they finally pop it. They feel like they can try to run that play, and Austin can get some traction somewhere, but so far, Valley View has sniffed that play out. And now coming back into the football game, we've got Andrew Juszczak coming in as they make a replacement.
1: Yeah, Lucas Buck out at the tight end spot, so Juszczak in for him. Two receivers left, one right, third down and 18, with now under a minute to go in the third. Alex Lee takes the snap. It's a play-action pass. It's incomplete. He was trying to get it to Michael Wastey at the 15-yard line. Rod, I'll tell you, a fantastic defensive play by Garrett Brewer defending.
0: Wow, was it? He got his hand in there and got to the football before it got there. That was a well-timed play because Wastey was out there ready for the football. It was there, but the defender made a play on it.
1: And
0: that'll stop the clock.
1: Yeah, we're going to have a fourth down attempt here, fourth and 18, 42 seconds to go in quarter number three here in Oakwood.
0: There's no doubt about that. You got to go for this, man. You need to score. You need to get down here, get that first down, and keep going until you score.
1: Fourth and 18, two receivers split each side for Alex Lee, the quarterback, in an empty backfield.
0: The energy's coming back to these grandstands.
1: Now three receivers wide right, and we have a timeout on the field, Valley View. And while we have a timeout on the field, let's check in with Nick Dunn on that Valley View sideline. He has an update for us.
6: Yeah, Parker, I'll tell you guys, we had that sideline warning that was called, and it was the same official. If we go back to that, what was that questionable pass interference call there late at the end of the first half, the side judge was telling the Valley View coach, hey, you need to stay inside that 25-yard line box. He was the one that threw the flag there for that sideline warning, so they now have one of those. And obviously, if they get a second one, that then becomes an actual penalty that counts toward yardage. So actually on the Valley View sideline now, kind of watching that. And the demeanor's a little bit different down here than it was a little earlier when, you know, they were not committing those penalties. So we're watching that close.
1: Nick Dunn, thank you over there on that Valley View sideline. And while we have a few moments, let's get another update on scores from around the Miami Valley on this Friday evening here in week six of high school football in the Dayton area. 17-14, the Elks still lead the Beaver Creek Beavers on the road in Beaver Creek.
0: Wow.
1: Mechanicsburg all over Triad, 40-0 the score there. Indian Lake trailing at home to North Union, and Marion Local up on St. Henry on the road, 17-7, in a great game there in the MAC.
0: And don't look now, but Shawnee's looking to win a game. They're at Northwestern and beating the Warriors 16-0.
1: 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Fourth down and 18. Alex Lee takes the snap. He slips. He's looking to throw. He's under pressure. And he is going to go down. He is sacked. He is sacked back at the 42-yard line. And back there to get him, Devin Coakes, the man to bring him down.
0: And Caden Hadley was on the play, too. There was a couple of guys back there to make the play. Huge defensive stop right there by Valley View. Now they can get the football back and just eat some more of this clock. Not much of it left here in the third quarter. My goodness, one more score. That might be the nail in the coffin right now for Valley View.
1: Could be, with 34 seconds to go in the third. Spartans lead the Lumberjacks 28-7. And Lumberjacks have yet to take a loss this season. Team averaging 45 points a game. They have 7 here with 34 seconds in the third quarter. Football goes to Brody Hopkins on the first play of the drive for Valley View. He stops. He cuts back to the middle of the field. He is inside Oakwood territory to the 45-yard line. And a nice pickup of about 15 yards. And we'll have another injury here for the Spartans.
0: That's got to be frustrating for Oakwood, because he stopped like 3 times on his run back to reset himself and look for a new direction to go as he put that ball downfield.
1: Another injury down there. This time it's a Spartan down. We have another earlier on the Oakwood drive. Defender Garrett Brewer was injured, but he popped up and he was all right. And the man injured down there for the Spartans, Dawson Gotch, offensive lineman.
0: Yes, it's been a heavy hitting game so far, but I'm a little surprised we haven't had so many aches and pains here. We had a couple of guys go down, certainly here in the second half. First half, we didn't have a whole lot of those guys, and it's not like they haven't been hitting hard. They've been hitting hard the entire game. Right here, this gives Oakwood's defense a chance to get a breather and try to get a second wind right here, because on that last play, boy, they look tired. A couple of missed tackles down there, a few guys out of position. This is a great chance for them to sort of reset their defense and come out with a little bit more energy.
1: Flyers are off this week, the Dayton football Flyers. They'll be back on the gridiron when they go on the road to Drake next Saturday, October 3rd. Pre-game show begins at 12:30, and Larry Hansgen and Mike Kelly have the kickoff at 1 o'clock. Here on the home of the Dayton Flyers, WHIO. And Ron, after a big win over Tampa Bay last week, the Browns have their home opener against Carolina on Sunday. You can catch that game also here on the home of the Browns in the Miami Valley, WHIO. Kickoff at 1 o'clock. Don't forget, you can hear the Browns pregame show on WHIO.
0: I'm going to make a prediction. You're not going to hear a whole lot of booing when Deshaun comes out. You'll hear some.
1: Hear a little bit?
0: They go 3 and out on that first drive. The gloves are off.
1: All bets are off.
0: Yeah, they got a win last week, and Deshaun looked good. He sure looked good, because they couldn't run the ball worth a darn. And Deshaun ran the ball a couple of times, got some big third downs. But he's got a short wick in that candle with Cleveland.
1: No doubt about
0: If things start to go sideways, even if they think they're going sideways, there's going to be some booze raining down.
1: Nice to see Dawson Gotch on his feet. Looks as though his ankle, maybe a knee, is what he's favoring. Looks to be his right ankle or knee.
0: Getting help from a couple of teammates right here to get off the field, but he is on his feet.
1: So if you're just joining us, 28-7, Valley View leading Oakwood, 26.5 seconds remaining here in quarter number 3.
0: So now let's see how Oakwood's defense comes out here against Valley View, because Valley View's got all the momentum right now.
1: Clock winds here. Brody Gibbs in the shotgun. He will hand off to Hopkins, and Hopkins is tripped up at the 40-yard line, and a quick run and pick up of 5 yards, and that might do it for quarter 3.
0: Austin Lee came submarining underneath him right there, took his legs out from under him and made a stop.
1: And that will bring us to the end of the third quarter. Our score after 3, Valley View 28, Oakwood 7.
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5: Beautiful weather this evening for high school football. A partly cloudy sky, temperatures falling from the 60s down into the 50s. I'm meteorologist Nick Dunn on your home for Touchdown 7, WHIO.
0: Back at Mack Hummon Stadium here in Oakwood, Ohio, Oakwood High School, where the home Lumberjacks are trailing Valley View 28-7 in a big league matchup as they've got going on this evening, and a big matchup in Region 16 as well. Only a few positions separate these two teams. Oakwood, their 5-0 record on the line, trailing by 3 touchdowns, and Valley View has the football. They are driving in Oakwood territory at the 39-yard line. They're going to have the football toward the right hash mark. Brody Gibbs with his offense out on the field. Man in motion right to left. The handoff. This one goes to, nope, he's going to keep it himself up the left side, and there's nobody there. To the 30, to the 20, one man to beat. Throws him to the side, to the 10, to the 5-yard line. He is finally tackled there. Big tackle by Andrew Juszczak at the 5. It looks like Oakwood's a little bit gassed right now.
1: They are, and Brady Toby took a stiff arm to the face mask by Gibbs that time. Gibbs got through Toby, and it was a nice play by Juszczak back there to bring him down by his ankles. Touchdown saving tackle there by Juszczak.
0: They're going to go big up the middle right here, so you're going to have Gibbs in the backfield. And they're going to pull Isaac Johnson on the field, certainly going big, one wide to the left. That's Garrett Brewer. Gibbs back there, hands off to Hopkins, up the middle, he gets swallowed up, he falls forward around to the 5-yard line, it looks like. That's close to the line of scrimmage. It'll be second down.
1: And just another play up the middle. We have seen Hopkins have success running on both sides, both off tackle and up the middle. That time, Oakwood snuffed it out, brought him down.
0: And there is a player on the field. This is an Oakwood lineman. Looks like he's on the field. We do not have a name on him just yet. Do you see a number on him, Parker, from where you are?
1: I'm working on it here.
0: So the trainers are out there again. Boy, this is what happens when guys get tired too, man. Guys have a tendency to get hurt. 11:08 left in the football game. It'll be second and 10 when we do come back to action. And that last offensive set, Valley View brought out Mason Brandt, a linebacker, to help block. He's 6'1", 82. And it looks like they're just, from initial indications here, the Valley View offense is just going to run this football right up the middle or try to get the edges, but just run it into the end zone and see if Oakwood's defense is good enough to stop them.
1: Yeah, it's Chase Kidney down there, the defensive lineman for Oakwood. He is now sat up, being attended to by Oakwood trainers.
0: And he's up on his feet now. So he will not need help. He's limping a little bit, but he's a gamer. He's going to march himself off the football field as Oakwood's defense goes to get back in there and try to dig out some sort of strength, any kind of strength that they've got left in this football game. But right now, Valley View is just taking it to Oakwood, really on both sides of the football.
1: Yeah, I mean, we've seen Oakwood have some success on offense tonight. Majority of that has been between, you know, from second quarter on. First quarter, they couldn't move the football at all. But they've tightened up a little bit. But, I mean, this Valley View offense has been on point all night long.
0: Out to block now is Wyatt Burkett over on the right side. Brody Gibbs and Hopkins in the backfield. Two wide, one to the left, one to the right. Johnson back to the left. Rolling right side, looking to throw. He's got pressure, twisted, gets out of the block and out of the tackle, throwing it downfield in the end zone. He's got a man wide open, back of the end zone. And that is the man, Garrett Brewer. Touchdown, Valley View.
1: I mean, it was an unbelievable play. I don't think I've ever seen anything like that this season. I mean, Brody Gibbs was under duress. He had Brady Tobi back there running him down. He spins out of the tackle, directs traffic back towards the middle of the field, and finds, guess who? Garrett Brewer wide open in the middle of the end zone for another Valley View touchdown. What a play.
0: That's four now, right?
1: That's his fourth touchdown catch. Yes.
0: Unbelievable. Well, out to kick the extra point, Colin Eschball. The snap is back. It is down. His kick's blocked. Looks like it either was either shanked or blocked. Off to the left side. It is no good. And with 10:56 left in the football game, Valley View has control here. Take a break here. They have the lead, 34-7.
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5: Beautiful weather this evening for high school football. A partly cloudy sky. Temperatures falling from the 60s down into the 50s. I'm meteorologist Nick Dunn on your home for Touchdown 7, WHIO.
0: From Oakwood High School, Oakwood trailing Valley View now 34-7 with 10:56 left in the football game. Thank you so much for joining us tonight. Just a beautiful, I'd say perfect weather night for high school football. It's cool. Man, it's fantastic to be out there
1: now. I would echo your description of perfect. Beautiful night for a football game.
0: Not so perfect on the Oakwood sideline, though, because, boy, this offense that cranked out 45 points a game in the first five games has cranked out only seven, and they had to squeeze them in before the first half was over. Valley View has really taken control here. Kicking the football off is Colin Eschbaugh. He's kicking off right to left. The football's in the air. It's a big kick, too, over toward the right side. It is grabbed there, down the sidelines, across the 30, up to the 35-yard, not quite to the 35, and falling down is Grant Fischio with a nice return right there. Oakwood's got some good field position to start this drive.
1: That they do, and we'll see if they can do anything with it. They've been largely absent, this Oakwood offense, in this second half. We saw them punch in a touchdown late in that first half. But since then, it's been relatively quiet on the Lumberjack offense.
0: So Fischio is going to stay in the game. Lucas Buck comes off the field, and out there is with the play is Alex Lee as they huddle up and come out. Well, I tell you, the two games that Valley View lost this year, Coldwater and Bellbrook, those two teams look so much better tonight by the way Valley View's played. One in the backfield, two off to the right. In the shotgun, Alex Lee, a fake handoff, and now handing it up the middle to Brady Tobi, and they just bunch it up the middle. He goes nowhere. He may have fallen forward for a yard.
1: Yeah, it looks like they're going to give him half a yard, maybe 6 inches on the pickup.
0: Yeah, the body language here, hands on the hips, guys are tired, some guys are limping, and Oakwood just looks like they've been beat down physically. So far in the game, 10:20 left and counting here in this football game. Second and nine, I beg your pardon, down 34-7 to Valley View. Same defense they've been running all night long, Valley View. Snap is back, two fake handoffs, throwing out to the left side. It's Tobi. He's going to be across the line to gain and out of bounds. He's pushed out there. That is a first down toward midfield.
1: Yeah, and it was just a simple option play. It was a play action, and Lee threw out to Tobi on that left side on what looked to be like a halfback screen kind of look, and Tobi just got loose down that left sideline. We've seen them have success with that play all night long. We'll see if they go back to it here on this drive.
0: They're looking three wides to the right. Fischio's back in the back on the field. Buck is off the field, so you've got three wides to the right, one to the left, one in the backfield is Tobi with Lee. Toby's blocking. Lee looks to throw. He throws deep. He's got Westy out there. Westy's got it, and he's out of bounds the 20-yard line, just short of the 20-yard line. Beautifully timed pass and a great catch. First down.
1: And I'll tell you, Ron, that's why we have seen, or that's why we see right there why Alex Lee is leading the SWBL in passing yards, because he laid out just a beauty of a pass, yeah, only where Wastey could get it, and a nice play goes deep in to Oakwa territory. Pardon me, Valley View territory.
0: Austin Lee out to the left side. Looks like Coomerer is out there as well. We haven't seen much of him yet in this game. We do have one wide out to the left. Looks like Fischio. One wide to the right is Wastey in the shotgun with Toby. Lee looking to get the snap. He gets it. It's low. He ranges to the left side, throwing back toward the middle of the field. He's got him open in the end zone. Wastey, touchdown. That didn't take long. Nice. Michael Wastey with a touchdown.
1: It was just a beautiful throw and catch. Very similar play than what we saw on the previous play. This time, Wastey, instead of cutting outside away from the line, he cut inside, got away from the defender, got a step or two on him, and it was a nice throw by Alex Lee to find him in the back of the end zone.
0: That's the offense that we saw in the first five games of Oakwood, not what we saw the first three quarters. They went downfield and scored. The snap is back. The kick is up through the uprights. It is good. The extra point makes it Valley View 34-14 Oakwood. Let's take a break right here. 9:25 left in the football game. Oakwood showing some life. Still down 34-14.
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5: Beautiful weather this evening for high school football. A partly cloudy sky, temperatures falling from the 60s down into the 50s. I'm meteorologist Nick Dunn on your home for Touchdown 7, WHIO.
0: Back at Mack Hummond Stadium, Oakwood High School. Oakwood's down, but showing life to Valley View 34-14, 9:25 left in the football game. So now out to kick this football off, Connor Mackey down on the field lining it up, getting the football down, going left to right. And so lined up deep for Valley View is Trey Reed. They've got four up men, thinking up maybe there might be an onside here. We'll see what's going on. But now getting his space is Mackey. Looking into the football, it's on the left hash mark at the 40-yard line. The kick is squibbed up the right side. Big bounce. Looks like it's pulled down by Valley View, but there's a scrum right there. Let's see which way they go. And it appears as if Valley View has the football on the far sidelines. And that'll be first down. First down for Valley View.
1: Yeah, and the game plan here for Coach Matt King of Valley View, you would think just get a couple of first downs, wind this clock as much as you possibly can, and get out of here with a win.
0: 9:19 left. They will have the football at the 45-yard line, their own 45-yard line.
1: Scores around the Miami Valley this evening. Arcanum all over National Trail, 42-0. 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
0: Brody Gibbs in the backfield with Brody Hopkins. And now ranging left side will be Garrett Brewer. He's the guy. He's the man with the plan so far tonight with his four touchdowns. Man in motion. The snap is back. They're going to hand it off to Hopkins up the middle. Not touched until he gets out to the 50-yard line when he's knocked down. That's going to be a gain of at least 6 yards.
1: Another score here and a great game going on in Carlisle. Brookville leading the Indians 31-28 in the fourth quarter.
0: You know, one team that is in the Region 16 that was pretty good, Urbana, they came into this football game strong. They're at London, and they're getting thumped at the half, 38-6.
1: Wow.
0: I know there was some conjecture there that we thought, oh, boy, Urbana could go in there and actually beat the Red Raiders, but that doesn't look like it's happening this evening.
1: Salina stays undefeated. They beat Kenton 49-14. They're 6-0, are the Bulldogs.
0: And the snap is back. They're going to hand it off to Hopkins again. He gets wrapped up and thumped down at the 49-yard line on second down and four play. And it looks like they're going to do it over again. Third and four now.
1: Nice play on defense that time. First one there to wrap him up was Chase Kidney. Nice to see him back in the game after his injury earlier. But Brady Toby came in and just laid the wood on Hopkins that time and just brought him down. Nice play. We'll see if they can have another one here on third.
0: In the shotgun, looking for the snap.
1: Oh, can't do that.
0: Encroachment, Michael Wastey on the far side of the field, and that's going to be an automatic first down. Oh, my goodness. They got him on the head fake and the yell of the sign right there, the call by Brody Gibbs. And a little bit of lack of discipline on that play. That's going to mean a fresh set of downs for the Spartans. 8 minutes exactly left in the football game. Clock has stopped as they reset everything at the 44-yard line of Oakwood. And now first and 10, Valley View. They've got one in the backfield, two wides, one to each side. Snap is back, looking right side, getting the pressure, the throw to the right side. He's got a man open down there, but not for very long. It is incomplete on the sidelines. Johnson, who's trying to get him down the sidelines.
1: Yeah, and Oakwood was coming quick with the pressure right up the middle, and Gibbs saw that as soon as the football was snapped. He had to get the football away and just threw it away to the Valley View sideline.
0: Second and 10, 7:39 left in the game, and Valley View leading this one 34-14 at the 44-yard line of Oakwood, looking in for the sign. He'll have Brody Gibbs and Brody Hopkins in the backfield. Out there giving you a little bit more blocking presence from the defense. Mason Brandt, linebacker. He's over there on the left side in the tight end position. And, of course, Garrett Brewer on the left side. He's had a huge night tonight. Looking for the shotgun snap. It's back. Hand off to Hopkins. Up the middle. Gets wrapped up at about the 30, at the 41-yard line. He is thrown backwards. That's going to be about a three-yard gain.
1: This clock just keeps on moving. 7:24 and rolling to go here in the fourth quarter. In Valley View, I think this is their game plan right now. Just run the ball, see how much time they can tick away. If they score another time, great. If they don't, so be it. But they're just trying to get out of here and get back to Germantown with a win.
0: And if they get enough yardage to make it even just a fourth and one or two, they'll go for it then, too. In the shotgun right now with Hopkins trying to get his man to move left to right. That's Wyatt Burkett over to the left side into the slot. The snap is back. He's looking to go deep this time. His man is there. It's tipped off of his glove and incomplete. Incomplete for Garrett Brewer. He tried to go with his man. This time they gave a little help to that cornerback over there.
1: Yeah, had the double team on that time on the back end of the defense. Both guys there. Brady Toby, the deep safety, and back defending as well.
0: And you got to think they're going to go for this. It's fourth and seven, 6:47 left. Looking in for the sign right now. They are not looking to punt. They've got a man in the backfield with Brody Gibbs. Looks to be Hopkins.
1: Andrew
0: Grant over to the left.
1: Yeah, Andrew Wastey also over there in double coverage on Brewer.
0: Oh, they do punt it.
1: Pooch punt.
0: Drops down at the 10. It's going to keep on rolling and go right into the end zone. So that's going to be a touchback. And interesting.
1: Yeah,
0: an interesting little play right there. They made sure that nobody got dropped back deep for Oakwood. And, you know, if they got a little pooch out of it and got it inside the 20-yard line, so be it. But this time they kicked it through the end zone. 6:39 left in the game, 34-14, with Valley View maintaining this lead, Oakwood coming out on offense. So they're going to have Andrew Juszczak back out there. He's a very good blocker, sometime wide receiver for Oakwood. See what kind of energy Oakwood has left. Alex Lee coming in from the sidelines with the play. Going to pass it along inside the huddle. They break the huddle. Again, just a beautiful night. We've got a bit of a breeze out there, but not much. Feels like fall. Feels like Friday night lights in high school football. In the shotgun, three wide to the left. Snap is back. He looks left side. Throws it to Wastey. Inside, he tries to go. Misses a defender to the 25-yard line. Positive yardage. That's where it's going to stop. Second down.
1: just a screen pass. They set up the wide receivers on that right side to block for Wastey. Gets around a couple of defenders and a quick pickup of 5 yards.
0: Here we go again. Three wides, to the left side. So you're going to see Coomerer out there. You're also going to see Andrew Juszczak. Over on the right side is Wastey. Lee and Toby in the backfield. Lee looking right side. He throws a bullet out toward Wastey, and it's incomplete. Knocked out of there on defense. That was Garrett Brewer who made that play over on the right side.
1: Yeah, a lot of contact on that route between Wastey and Brewer. He's throwing a little bit behind Wastey that time, and Brewer was able to get a hand on it, tipped it, nearly intercepted by the safety back there. But fortunately for Oakwood, they'll get another shot at it here, third down.
0: May have tried to throw some arc onto that football, maybe a little bit of touch. Instead, he threw a fastball out there and couldn't get the completion. So now we're back at it. Three wides to the left once again. Austin Lee out there now with Juszczak in the backfield with Alex Lee. He looks back, looking at an inside screen. It is caught, knocked loose, but I don't think it's going to be a completion.
1: Nope.
0: Boy, Valley View was not fooled by any of that business. And it'll be fourth down.
1: Now they tried to set up the screen right there in the middle of the field to Toby, and Valley View's defense snuffed it out, laid the wood on Toby that time right there in the middle of the field.
0: Boy, did they.
1: And looks like Oakwood, not having much of a choice here, is going to keep their offense out there.
0: And so now they back up a little bit off the line of scrimmage. They're going to make a substitution. Back on the field is Buck. Off is Juszczak. You've got two wides to the left as they break the huddle. Two wides to the right. Buck is going to be out there with Wastey, I beg your pardon. Now in to get the snap is Alex Lee. It's fourth and five with 6:15 left in the game. You're down by 20 points. Oakwood looking to get a first down. Dropping back. Lee zinging it down the middle of the field. It is caught. Great catch. Woo, man. Brady Toby gets it, and no, they knocked it loose. They knocked it loose. When he rolled over, I lost sight of the football right there. It was in his hands, but he hit the ground, and the ball did too. Incomplete, and Valley View is going to get the football back.
1: Yeah, deep in Oakwood territory too. Nice throw by Alex Lee, trying to get it over the top to Toby there, and he did bring it in, but he was hit hard on the exchange right there in the middle of the field, and he hit the grass and lost control of the football.
0: What do they call it in the NFL? Completing the play?
1: Yeah, surviving the ground.
0: The ground, all those other catchphrases they love to use. Well, back here on offense, coming out is Brody Gibbs. In the backfield is Brody Hopkins. Man in motion is Johnson. He gets the football in an end around. Up the right side, looking for a hole. He's got it. Up the right side, and there's flags all over the place as Johnson gets down to about the 10-yard line. They're going to stop the clock, and this one looks to be maybe a hold over here.
1: Yeah, definitely going to be a hold because the defensive back, the linebacker, Mason Brandt for Valley View, got leveled by a Valley View defender, and was all over that, the officials there.
0: 6:01 left in the game, still leading 34-14 Valley View. A really beautiful night for some football. Boy, high hopes as we walked into Oakwood that maybe they can break that 10-game losing streak to Valley View, and it just is not materializing here tonight. Valley View, boy, you had a feeling they were a pretty good team. They certainly showed it tonight, because
1: yeah.
0: Oakwood's no slouch. I don't see them having a clunker in the second half like they did last year. I think they're going to bounce back off of this one next week.
1: Yeah, you're not going to see them have too many games like this where their offense just hasn't been able to put anything together.
0: Yeah, so back out on offense is Valley View with Brody Gibbs back there. And now Hopkins with a football at the left side. He's wrapped up by about three or four Oakwood Lumberjacks and thrown down behind the line of scrimmage. They'll lose what looks to be about a yard. About second and 21, maybe, is where they are right now with 5:22 left.
1: Yeah, back there on the defensive stop, Grant Fischio along with Andrew Juszczak, they were clawing and scratching at that football, trying to get it to come loose, but a nice job there by Hopkins to hold on to it tight and keep it secure.
0: Hopefully you can will some of this offensive firepower to Indianapolis Colts this weekend. you guys need a little jolt. But the NFL is you never know this year. My goodness. See one team be terrible one week and they win the next. 4:50 left. The handoff is up the middle. Coomerer has it. He gets wrapped up and, I mean, completely brought down a yard behind the line of scrimmage. They lose yet another yard. And now it's third down and about 22.
1: Interesting. Guy that they...
0: Timeout Oakwood.
1: Yeah.
0: So we'll keep it right here for right now. So interesting.
1: Lumberjacks trying to save whatever clock that they can here. Down 20 points, 4:42 to go in the game.
0: I mean, you never know what may happen. You're going to have some long bombs and get some big yardage once you get the football back. But they did. They went down here, what was it, four or five plays, maybe, and got it down in the end zone.
1: Right.
0: Scored a touchdown, one of their last offensive possessions, so it's not out of the question completely. 34-14, Valley View leading this one over Oakwood, 4:42 left as we go back and look at what they're deep. For a while, Oakwood's defense looked like they were completely gassed. They were completely tired. On this set of downs right now, they've looked very sharp. They've really knocked Valley View around.
1: And they've knocked them back behind the sticks here. It's going to be a third down and 22 from the 37-yard line.
0: And if you missed it today, Todd's tailgate party was awesome. He had all of the cheerleaders in there. We had fans in the stands. We had interviews from the coaches. Everything you need to get started with the game, Todd's tailgate party, sponsored by Enting Water Conditioning. 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Check it out, 5 o'clock next Friday afternoon. Get you all started for high school football. 4:42 left, 34-14, Valley View with the lead and the football at the 37-yard line. It is third and very long. Looking to the right side and throwing it deep. It is incomplete. A great defensive play there. Grant Fischio. Boy, he's been picked on most of the night. Right here, he made a great play.
1: Nearly had a pick right there.
0: I think it was that Johnson down at the other end that just kind of basically took it out of his hands?
1: It was Johnson. Saved the interception that time.
0: A few seconds came off the clock, and it'll be 4th and 22. It's been a while since we've seen a 4th and 22 play, but Valley View doesn't appear as if they're going to be punting the football. They're going to be going here in hopes of getting that 22, keeping the football and running this clock down. I feel good about their 20-point lead at the moment, but it'd feel a lot better if they would get a first down right here.
1: Yeah.
0: Spartans on offense, two in the backfield, one each flanking the quarterback, Brody Gibbs. Man in motion is Johnson. The handoff, this is Hopkins, he's wide open. The 30, the 30, 25 toward the 20-yard line. He's not going to have enough for a first down. He's out of bounds at about the 22, and Oakwood is going to get the football back. Well-designed play, though.
1: Yeah, very well-designed play. They brought Hopkins around right to left around that corner of the line. And he did get through that corner, and it was a nice play back there by Fischio, again, making a fantastic defensive play to push him out before he got to the first down marker.
0: And Valley View came up short of the red zone, but a touchdown 7 red zone alert sponsored by Caterpillar and Clayton. 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Oakwood back out here on offense. They with 4 minutes and 30 seconds left of the football game. Boy, this fourth quarter is ground to a halt just about. We've got two wides to the left, one to the right. That's Wasty on the right. Lee with Toby in the backfield. Lee has the football, high snap, fakes the handoff, throws it out to his brother, Austin Lee. He's up the sideline, still spinning, still in bounds, and across the 40-yard line to about the 42. First down.
1: Yeah, and it was just a quick play-action pass and a throw out to Lee from Lee, Alex, to Austin out there on that left side, and it was all Rack there, run after catch, and Austin Lee made a nice play down the sideline, but the clock's still rolling.
0: First and 10, 4:05 left in the game. 34-14, Valley View leading. Oakwood taking their time, making sure they all got the sign. In the backfield is Lee with Toby. The snap is back. Lee rolling out to the right side. Now throws back across the middle of the field. Lots of people there, and it's a catch. Interception. It looks like an interception, and yes, it sure is. Intercepted out there by Valley View, Trey Reed, the sophomore defensive back. 5'9", 137. The little guy went up there and got it.
1: He was trying to get the football that time again to Austin Lee, and that time Reed just reached up and snatched it right out of the air on a deep post route, and Valley View is going to take over, try to wind out the rest of this game.
0: It's kind of sort of like a punt right there, but he kind of overthrew it a little bit and back behind the wide receiver. The defensive back made the play, and with 3:48, back at it on offense is Valley View. So it's your starters are in the game. They are going to hand this ball off to Hopkins up the right side, looking for a hole. They push him toward the sidelines. He is thrown down there after a gain of about 7 yards.
1: Yeah, nice toss play to the right side, but this clock still going to keep moving now. Inside 3.5 minutes before this game is in the history books.
0: I'd have to think that Valley View is going to start working the middle of the field just a little bit right now, just sort of run the ball. If you run it out of bounds, that'll stop the clock. The clock is their best friend right now, Valley View. And they're going to take their time with 26 seconds left on the play clock, 3:13 and operating on the game clock. They're going to send two wides to the left side. It's going to be Johnson. It's going to be Brewer up the left side. Brewer's closer to the sidelines. You got one to the right, waiting, taking their time. Gibbs and Hopkins in the backfield, waiting for the snap. Man in motion. It's up to Hopkins. He is up the middle. He's going to be banging into a defender and over the top. This is actually Owen Neal who takes the football. They get a first down. They move the chains.
1: And tick, tick, tick, tick, tick. That clock keep moving here. First down will stop the clock for a moment, and it begins again here. And, I mean, if Oakwood can't make a stand here, Valley View is just going to run this game out.
0: Yeah, that'll be ball game right there. But Oakwood, they're looking tired. They're looking a little gassed out there, but whatever they got left, they're digging deep for it. They did a pretty good job of sealing the edge right there for sure. See what their defense can do with it now. First and 10, 2:20 and counting left in the football game. Gibbs and Hopkins, two wides to the left, one to the right. And that is Neal in motion as an extra blocker. The handoff is up the middle. He's got a wide open hole there. Gets tackled down inside the 42, about the 42-yard line. That's not going to be enough for a first down, but it makes second down a lot more manageable. Looks like about a second and two. Less than 2 minutes left in the game.
1: And they gave Wyatt Burkett the ball that time on the carry, name we haven't called through the backfield tonight. He's lined up out wide a few times at wide receiver. That's the first time he's touched the football this evening.
0: Yeah, he's a good blocker. He's a guy you want to add on there as sort of an extra pseudo tight end to pick up some blocking. 1:30 and counting left in the football game here at Mack Hummins Stadium in Oakwood, where Oakwood trailing Valley View 34-14. Boy, Valley View made a statement out here, I believe, tonight.
1: Absolutely.
0: They're a very good football team. The snap is back. It's bobbled a little bit. Gibbs is going to take it himself, and he's going to go up the middle. He did not get back to the line of scrimmage.
1: Maybe give him a loss. Maybe he lost a couple that time. That's what it looked like from over here.
0: Yeah, it looks, comparing the sticks with where the referee is here near side, they lost maybe 2 yards. Less than a minute left. It's cranking away right now, and it's cranking away for Valley View. The Spartans came in here with a long winning streak here, as we've talked about the whole day, but they came in here with a couple of losses, and they have just defeated an undefeated Oakwood Lumberjacks on the road.
1: They're going to stretch this winning streak over Oakwood to 11 years, 11 games.
0: Now they have to snap the ball one more time. There's about an 8-second overlap from the play clock to the game clock, and they're in victory formation. Under center is Brody Gibbs. He's going to take this snap. As soon as he gets down, it's safe to get in there. He takes it, takes a knee, and that's going to do it. The clock is operating, and it will run out here within the next 10 seconds. They're lining up to take congratulations. Coming in here and getting a big win, the Valley View Spartans. Boy, they're happy over there on that other sideline. Dejected on the near side is Oakwood. Final score here, 34-14, yeah. Valley View.
1: We're going to keep it right here, see if Nick Dunn can run down Coach Matt King down there real briefly. And
0: It right. should be a very happy coach.
1: Yeah, absolutely. What a statement by Valley View tonight. Coming in here, taking on a talented Oakwood team. I mean, they had their struggles tonight, but I'll tell you what, this Oakwood team is, I mean, they showed signs of life. They're a good football team. You can understand why they put up 45 points a game far this season.
0: Yeah.
1: And it's I mean, they struggled tonight. Made mistakes. And,
0: they didn't get that offense going.
1: They never
0: got it going.
1: Yeah. So, I mean, it's a great win for the Spartans here. And
0: you know, when they did finally show some life on that offense at the end of the first half, but it just wasn't enough. It's almost as if they got some momentum going in the football game, and then the half ended, and they had to go into the locker room, and whatever momentum they had suddenly just ran out. And when they came out in the second half, they needed to make a stop, and they couldn't do it.
1: Let's go down to Nick Dunn, standing by with Coach Matt King of Valley View. Nick?
6: All right, awesome. Parker, thank you. First off, Coach, congrats on the win. We talked at halftime. Yeah. You said you needed to limit some of the mistakes and really didn't have to do a whole lot of that in the second half. Your defense really shut him down. What was your biggest takeaway from the second half?
10: We made some plays offensively. That was obviously a big deal. And then defensively, we were sound. We didn't give up. We gave up the next touchdown on a big play. And we did some different things that we thought helped us, changing some things scheme-wise.
6: Yeah, and I know obviously this is a big win for Computer Points, but now how are you going to carry this momentum moving forward? We still got the rest of the second half of the season to go.
10: Good news is you can keep the same. When you just worry about how good you're doing yourself, you can just continue with that. And so we're going to work on getting better, and every week we'll get better and work for a league title.
6: Awesome, Coach. Thanks. Congrats.
1: Yep. Thank you, Nick Dunn. We will pause. When we will come back, we will wrap things up right after this. It's a final here in Oakwood. Lumberjacks fall to Valley View 34-14.
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19: Getting stronger. I'm Lisa Lacerra, Fox News. As a nor'easter roars up the Atlantic coast, millions will be impacted by heavy rains, high winds, and there could be power outages. Fox Weather's Bob Van Dillen is in Manasquan, New Jersey.
20: It's a moderate flood right now. Tomorrow morning's high tide expected to be a major flood, and we haven't seen that in years. And the reason why, this coastal storm, it's moving up across the Jersey Shore overnight tonight, deepening as it does, strengthening. And one problem is, there's a huge area of high pressure sitting over Quebec, acting like a wall, like a block. Can't go past it. What does it do? It retrogrades back into New Jersey by Sunday morning. Kind of rains itself out through Sunday afternoon, but that means more flooding over the next few days.
19: That's, of course, Manasquan, New Jersey. Eight counties in New Jersey and New York City under a state of emergency. Forecasters say wind gusts of up to 65 miles per hour expected on Cape Cod and the islands. Preparations underway in Hawaii's Big Island as Hurricane Nolo bears down. Forecasters say as much as 15 inches of rain and 50 mile per hour wind gusts are expected. The conflict in Iran, part of the conversation during a state visit from the Chinese leader.
21: President Trump says he and Chinese President Xi Jinping did talk about the war in Iran during the three-day state visits, along with the economy, trade, and AI.
22: America is very happy about this visit, and I'm sure China is very happy also. Great things for both countries, and it's been just very, very productive.
21: China is a top buyer of Iranian oil and has been accused of providing satellite imagery to the IRGC. Presidents Trump and Xi will see each other at least twice more this year at a November summit in China and the G20 in Miami in December.
19: Fox's Jared Halpern at the White House. The Trump administration's canceled nearly $1 billion in funding for immigrant services and diversity-focused initiatives already approved by Congress. 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
23: For your Saturday, a mostly sunny start to the first weekend of fall. A little bit on the cool side, though. Highs in the upper 60s. I'm meteorologist Nick Dunn for WHIO.
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1: Fox News, I'm Deborah Valentine. A rare September nor'easter affecting the Mid-Atlantic and New England states, bringing heavy rain, strong winds, and coastal erosion through the weekend. Nassau County Executive Bruce Blakeman advising residents.
2: Check on your family members, your neighbors, especially if they're elderly. 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
1: New York City, as well as 8 New York State counties and 8 New Jersey counties, are under states of emergency. President Trump and Chinese President Xi Jinping concluding their 2-day state meeting. Fox's Aisha Hasni has more from Capitol Hill.
3: President Trump and President Xi discussed the economy, trade, super intelligence, and cooperation on a number of issues of shared importance.
1: She says the White House has reportedly not detailed those topics. 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
4: For your Saturday, a mostly sunny start to the first weekend of fall. A little bit on the cool side, though. Highs in the upper 60s. I'm meteorologist Nick Dunn for WHIO.
5: Here at WHIO, we have a really unique morning show. It's called Miami Valley's Morning News, and it's all news, all weather, and all traffic all morning long. 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Would you give the show a shot? Miami Valley's Morning News, 1290 and 95.7 WHIO. 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
0: 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That means you're never more than 15 minutes away from the latest weekend weather. 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
3: 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It's down in Lebanon. 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And the Tip City Mum Festival, that's happening this weekend. 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They do have a cruise in, 5K parade, food, and live music Saturday 11 to 9 and Sunday 11 to 6. 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
5: A dangerous nor'easter. I'm Deborah Valentine, Fox News. A coastal storm is affecting the northeastern regions of the U.S. this weekend with rain, wind, and coastal erosion. Fox Weather's Brandi Campbell reports from Nantasket Beach Hall, Massachusetts.
6: The nor'easter is strengthening a few hundred miles south in the Atlantic. Now, the forecast says it will reach land along the New Jersey coast this Sunday as 40 million Americans from Massachusetts to North Carolina could be impacted by damaging winds, flooding from rain, or even major coastal flooding. We are already seeing impacts at airports in New York as they face ground delays due to the wind. Power outages are on the rise, but on the low end right now. But the most intense impacts will come Saturday and Sunday.
5: These conditions are accompanied by a high wind warning with predictions of gusts up to 60 miles per hour. Forecasters are saying Hawaii could see up to 34 inches of rain from Hurricane Nolo. Fox Weather's Robert Ray has more from Hilo.
7: Hurricane Nolo, less than 200 miles to the south of the Big Island right now. Category 2, 105 mile an hour winds expected to be increased to a major hurricane category 3 in the coming day or so. We're not going to have a direct landfall per se, but that really doesn't matter as far as the impacts go. Unfortunately, between 30 to 40 inches of rain could fall on the Big Island, depending on what elevation you're at. And remember, the Big Island, almost 14,000 feet. All that water's got to come down somewhere, and it will inundate rivers and streams, take apart vegetation, potentially compromise roads and structures.
5: No direct hit is anticipated. Upwards of 8 inches of rain in Thailand's capital city of Bangkok from Thursday to Saturday has disrupted traffic and prompted evacuations. 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
8: For your Saturday, a mostly sunny start to the first weekend of fall. A little bit on the cool side, though. Highs in the upper 60s. I'm meteorologist Nick Dunn for WHIO.
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13: And I'm Parker Testa. 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

0: You can blow the money on anything you want, but mom wants you to spend it on food, okay? 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
1: Normally, we're in the time of year in fall, what's known as shoulder season, that airfares fall significantly. Not this year. Airlines have cut back on flights. Spirit went away, and airfares are running over 30% higher this fall than last fall. So what's a person to do who loves to travel? This year, the bargains are going to be when it's really cold where you want to go. Maybe you've loved going to Europe in September, October, or maybe April, May. This year, you're going to have to look at December through March if you want to save money. You're going to have to think of other destinations rather than where you initially wanted to go, where you find a better deal. You're going to have to shop more.
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1: Fox News, I'm Chris DeMeo. Chinese President Xi Jinping has packed up and left town after 3 days of meetings with President Trump. Xi, through an interpreter, says the trip was productive.
2: When the president visited China in May, we agreed on the vision of building a constructive China-U.S. relationship of strategic stability. This time, we've agreed to add new substance to it.
1: Both leaders talked tariffs, the Mideast, and AI. Millions in the Mid-Atlantic and New England regions bracing for severe weather from a nor'easter. New York Mayor Zoran Mamdani with advice.
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1: The city is bracing for wind gusts between 40 and 50 miles per hour. 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
4: Your Saturday, a mostly sunny start to the first weekend of fall. A little bit on the cool side, though. Highs in the upper 60s. I'm meteorologist Nick Dunn for WHIO.
5: You've told us that the most important thing about WHIO is the weather. It's a big responsibility and our first priority. It's such a big deal to us that we've staffed a full team of local meteorologists featuring Chief Meteorologist Austin Cheney. 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
0: 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What's happening this weekend? 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
6: 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You can enjoy apple-themed treats, arts and craft vendors, family activities, entertainment, and fall fun. And the Tip City Mum Festival, that's happening this weekend. It's going to be over at City Park. They do have a cruise in, 5K parade, food, and live music Saturday 11 to 9 and Sunday 11 to 6. And movies top of the box office this weekend include Resident Evil, Practical Magic 2, and Spider-Man Brand New Day. 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
1: Fox News, I'm Deborah Valentine. A nor'easter is targeting the Mid-Atlantic and New England states through the weekend. New York's Governor Kathy Hochul has declared a state of emergency for 8 counties.
2: Lots of rain, lots of coastal flooding, perhaps even some erosion that could lead to downed trees, and that means downed power lines.
1: New York City and 8 counties in New Jersey are also under states of emergency. High winds, coastal erosion, heavy rain, power outages, and travel delays are forecast. The Wall Street Journal reporting President Trump has reportedly rejected Iran's proposed 7-day ceasefire. More from Fox's Chanley Painter.
3: Part of the proposal would have reopened the Strait of Hormuz and resumed nuclear talks. In return, the U.S. would lift its blockade of Iranian ports, ease some sanctions, and unfreeze some assets.
1: The president has reportedly told aides he expects bombing of Iran to continue after the midterm elections. 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
4: For your Saturday, a mostly sunny start to the first weekend of fall. A little bit on the cool side, though. Highs in the upper 60s. I'm meteorologist Nick Dunn for WHIO.
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6: Severe weather. I'm Deborah Valentine, Fox News. As a nor'easter bears down on the northeast states, states of emergency are in effect for eight counties in New York, eight counties in New Jersey, and New York City. New Jersey's Governor Mike Sherrill advising residents to be prepared.
7: Please make sure you have water on hand, you have food on hand. Many of our coastal roads might become impassable due to flooding as this tide surges on shore, especially in the Back Bay areas. So make sure you're prepared. Charge your phone.
6: Fox Weather's Brandi Campbell reports from Nantasket Beach in Hull, Massachusetts.
8: The nor'easter is strengthening a few hundred miles south in the Atlantic. Now, the forecast says it will reach land along the New Jersey coast this Sunday, as 40 million Americans from Massachusetts to North Carolina could be impacted by damaging winds, flooding from rain, or even major coastal flooding. We are already seeing impacts at airports in New York as they face ground delays due to the wind.
6: The most intense impacts of the nor'easter are expected Saturday into Sunday. Some areas may experience wind gusts up to 60 miles per hour, heavy rainfall, and coastal erosion. Though Hurricane Nolo is not expected to make landfall in Hawaii, it is strengthening into a Category 3 hurricane, and it's bringing tropical storm conditions to the southern part of the island. National Hurricane Center director is Dr. Michael Brennan. He says the agency's focus will be on the rainfall.
9: Rainfall is going to be the biggest threat from this system. Could see isolated totals as high as 25 inches on the Big Island, creating life-threatening flash flooding and mudslides.
6: The National Hurricane Center now projects up to 35 inches of rainfall for parts of the Big Island. Wind gusts could also exceed 50 miles per hour. 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
10: For your Saturday, a mostly sunny start to the first weekend of fall. A little bit on the cool side, though. Highs in the upper 60s. I'm meteorologist Nick Dunn for WHIO.
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1: News. I'm Chris DeMeo. Much of the East Coast expected to be belted by a major nor'easter this weekend.
2: Flashing places from North Carolina to New England with heavy rain, damaging winds, flooding, and strong surf. Some areas could see over 5 inches of rain by Tuesday. All this expected to create major travel disruptions and power outages. More than 40 million people are in the storm's path.
1: Fox's Chanley Painter. Chinese President Xi Jinping satisfied with this week's meetings in Washington with President Trump. Xi, through an interpreter, says the trip was productive.
3: When the president visited China in May, we agreed on the vision of building a constructive China-U.S. relationship of strategic stability. This time, we've agreed to add new substance to it.
1: Both leaders talked tariffs, the Middle East, and AI. 11 people are dead after a bus flipped over in central Iran. 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
4: Your Saturday, a mostly sunny start to the first weekend of fall. A little bit on the cool side, though. Highs in the upper 60s. I'm meteorologist Nick Dunn for WHIO.
5: Here at WHIO, we have a really unique morning show. It's called Miami Valley's Morning News, and it's all news, all weather, and all traffic, all morning long. We're the only station in the region with an all-local news morning show, staffed by a large group of folks who live here in the Miami Valley. Because having an all-local news morning show is something that's important to our mission. 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Would you give the show a shot? Miami Valley's Morning News, 1290 and 95.7 WHIO. 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
6: Let's say you got a kid who's going to be off to college this fall or is already in, and you're just really frustrated how much it's going to cost. 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Finding scholarships is hard work. I have some info for you on Clark.com about the steps you should take when you're trying to look for scholarships and grants for your or your kids' college education.
0: 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It's a WHIO Storm Center 7 weekend. That means you're never more than 15 minutes away from the latest weekend weather. 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
9: With money tight, it makes us more and more susceptible to pitches about how we're going to be able to grow our money. In fact, there's been Ponzi scheme after Ponzi scheme popping up over the last 4 years as we've gone through cycles of inflation. And one of them busted recently was promising people 22% returns on their money investing in real estate loans. Guess what was really going on? Money from later investors was going to people who went in earlier, and then eventually the whole thing collapses. That's what happens with a Ponzi. When you're being promised returns way above normal, supposedly without risk, that's when you need to run the other way.
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10: For your Saturday, mostly sunny with a high in the upper 60s. And as we move into Sunday, we're rounding out the first week into fall. Lots of sunshine, highs in the upper 60s to near 70. Moving into Monday, we stay dry and sunny to kick off the week with highs in the upper 60s. Mostly sunny for Tuesday with highs in the lower 70s. And for Wednesday, a slight chance of a shower late. High temperatures in the lower to middle 70s. I'm Storm Center 7 meteorologist Nick Dunn for Dayton's Severe Weather Station 1290 and 95.7 WHIO.
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12: 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One of my favorite guests is on the line. We've got Chris Killam, also known as the Medicine Hunter, standing by now. CNN calls Chris the Indiana Jones of natural medicine because he's, well, constantly scouring the globe searching for natural remedies. You may have seen Chris on the Dr. Oz show or maybe on PBS or CBS and also on Fox News where he does a health segment. He's been featured in the New York Times and also on ABC's 2020. Anyway, Chris is joining us today to discuss not one, but three of the hottest nutritional ingredients out there on the market today. Even better, he's teamed up with Purity today to give away a complimentary bottle to everyone out there in the listening audience. So do not, I repeat, do not change that dial. But first, a quick introduction. Chris Killam is an author and an educator. He's written 14 books. He's conducted research in over 30 countries. Again, he's been on with Oprah and Friends and Dr. Oz. Chris, welcome back to the show.
13: Thank you so much. It's always a pleasure to have a great conversation with you.
12: Now, most of us are super busy these days. We want to stay healthy, but quite frankly, it can be daunting, you know, with all the different supplements out there. Now, Chris, you've traveled all over the world learning about different natural remedies. So you really know which ingredients to look for. So tell me this, besides a good multivitamin and some fish oil, maybe a few other things, go into the three super hot nutrients you've been so jazzed about lately.
13: Well, I'm happy to do that. The three super nutrients, as we like to say, are a green tea extract, a turmeric extract called curcumin, and an extract from red wine called resveratrol. And apropos of what you said about my traveling around the world, I've extensively investigated these in their host countries. So I've been in the green tea plantations of China and India and worked with top researchers of this ingredient in those countries with turmeric. I've been deeply involved with turmeric researchers in India and seen all of that. And with resveratrol, I've worked with scientists in Europe and also in California and Chile and South Africa, all of which are major red wine producing areas. So I've had the opportunity to investigate these things in the field, meet with the top scientists, and my conclusion is that green tea, curcumin from turmeric root, and resveratrol from red wine are remarkable health-enhancing agents that everybody can benefit from in a very, very substantial way.
12: Now, Chris, let's talk about these big three. And it's interesting that they're all found in our diet and all are considered superfoods. The green tea, the curcumin, the resveratrol. Why did you want to combine the three? There's always a method to your madness, if I can say it that way, because you combine these things together. You call it a real game changer.
13: Well, you know, when I look at these, there actually isn't a reason to put them all in separate products. They do go very well together. As you said, they're all food derived. So it's kind of like you can make a salad if you choose out of many vegetables. You don't just have to have a bowl of lettuce or a bowl of cucumbers. And while that's a little bit simplistic, the fact is that all of these are very, very rich in groups of protective compounds that are both antioxidant, so they actually protect our organ systems, so they maintain a healthy inflammatory status in the body. And this is really a big breakthrough. I also like the idea that people can get a concentrated supplement of green tea extract, curcumin extract, and resveratrol in one product with truly meaningful amounts of each one, mm-hmm. and not have to go out and basically buy a shopping cart full of stuff.
12: Now, let's dive into the headlines and the research, especially on this green tea, because it's absolutely amazing. I know in Asia, they've been using it for thousands of years for healthy aging. But what are you seeing recently in the press? I know you told me the Nutrition Research Journal in its July 2012 issue revealed that green tea significantly increased plasma antioxidant activity and whole blood glutathione. Can you recap some of these headlines and tell me why you're such a green tea advocate?
13: Okay. What you just said about increasing plasma antioxidant activity is really critical. There are many antioxidants that people consume that don't actually wind up in the body, or they don't wind up in the body in any significant amounts. The green tea antioxidants, which we know are among the most highly beneficial antioxidants in the entire world, are very well absorbed. They improve plasma antioxidant activity. That is the blood concentration of antioxidants. So what happens is you get this great concentration of antioxidant substances, which are protective compounds floating around in the body and protecting the cells of your body, your organs, every part of your body from premature destruction due to exposure to environmental pollutants and things in the diet. With regard to the whole blood glutathione, when we take in the right antioxidants, and not all antioxidant compounds are the right antioxidants, our bodies produce more of its own super protective compound called glutathione. So you take in the green tea extract, you build the antioxidant activity in your blood, and you also cause your body to produce this enormously beneficial, very well-studied, very powerful protective substance called glutathione. So it is remarkable. This isn't something that most high antioxidant foods or supplement ingredients do, but it does happen with a concentrated, properly made green tea extract.
12: All right, let's switch gears and talk about this curcumin, which is number two on your list. And by the way, these three ingredients are all found in the new green tea combo formula. We're going to be offering a free bottle in a few minutes, but talk to me about the curcumin, which is spelled C-U-R-C-U-M-I-N. Now, most people haven't heard of it, but scientists and researchers know it's one of the most powerful superfoods on the planet. It can positively influence our DNA, maintain joint comfort, healthy inflammation, and more. Can you share some of the incredible headlines on curcumin and tell us why you use this? And we talked about this off air a few minutes ago, this patented curcumin with greater absorption.
13: Okay. Well, first of all, I think while people might not know the term curcumin, they may well know turmeric root, which is

0: might not know the term curcumin. They may well know turmeric root, which is a yellow spice, and it shows up in curries, and it's part of the 5,000-year-old Indian Ayurvedic system of medicine. I've been studying turmeric and its derivative curcumin since the 1970s, and I'll say this right off the bat, that there are almost no plant materials in the world as extensively studied as this. A couple of thousand studies can be found in the scientific and medical literature. We know that curcumin is powerfully antioxidant. We know that it has a remarkable capacity to protect the liver, and the liver is our primary detoxifying organ. It greatly enhances joint health. So if people are experiencing joint discomfort due to overuse, this really helps to relieve that. And it's also what we call cardioprotective. It helps to protect the heart. It helps to maintain normal, healthy cholesterol. And one last thing that is really kind of astounding is that curcumin actually causes your body to produce what are called neuroprotective factors in the brain. So it causes your body to produce these agents in the brain that protect the actual tissue of the nerves and the brain itself. There's almost nothing else that we know of that does this. Specifically, the curcumin that you mentioned offers about 7 times the absorption of other curcumin. So when you take 250 milligrams of this stuff, you get about 7 times the activity that you would if you took, say, a comparable amount of another curcumin extract. So this, in my opinion, is one of the most life-enhancing, protective, totally beneficial substances on earth. And it has just decades of scientific and medical studies to back it up.
1: Now, Chris, I know that we talked already about the green tea and the curcumin in your new green tea formula, which Purity is giving away for free today. But first, tell me about the third nutrient on the list, the resveratrol, which is super hot right now. Share with us some of the headlines and the science behind resveratrol. I know the French love it, but why is it on your short list?
0: Well, resveratrol is one of those remarkable compounds that I just sort of shake my head at how many different things it does. It is found in grapes, in wine grapes. It also shows up in cranberries. What we know about resveratrol is that, like green tea and also like curcumin extract, it's profoundly antioxidant. But more than that, it shows significant properties. When you look at some of the things in the body that happen during aging as a result of fat accumulation in tissue and insulin sensitivity, resveratrol helps to protect against those things. It's a powerful immune regulator. And you know, our immune system is responsible for keeping us healthy. It is remarkably beneficial for the heart. And this is why it's considered one of the keys to the so-called French paradox. You know, the French drink a lot of red wine, they eat a lot of cheese, they smoke cigarettes, and they stay slim, and they have good cardiovascular health, which just seems completely unfair. But resveratrol appears to be key in that. And additionally, there is a brain benefit like there is with the curcumin with blood flow to the brain. So when you take resveratrol, you get brain blood flow. This means you get more oxygen to the tissues of the brain. So this is on my short list for all those reasons and for about a dozen more that would just plain take too long to explain.
1: All right, again, we're talking with Chris Killam, also known as the Indiana Jones of natural medicine, sometimes called the medicine hunter as well. Chris, let's laser in on how this wonderful formula that you created in conjunction with Purity Products. I know that Purity's been in business now for, what is it, over 20 years. They've got a top rating from the Better Business Bureau, and people can get a complimentary bottle of this green tea CR today. We'll give that number out in a few minutes. But first, Chris, before we tell our listeners how they can get their very own complimentary bottle of green tea CR, tell me this. If you wanted to buy this green tea plus the patented curcumin plus the resveratrol, I mean, you'd spend close to probably at least $75 for all three bottles in the store. And yet today, Purity Products is giving away a free bottle. How are they able to do this?
0: Well, you can consider it kind of a smart bet. And what I mean by that, first of all, Purity's big, but they're also very strategic. They know that if a person who's listening will pick up the phone, call in, and get their free bottle, and it really is free, as in free,

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1: 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Okay, Chris, talk about some of the headlines just on the green tea that we didn't get to yet. I understand that dieters just love green tea because it supports healthy fat metabolism. Is that right? And what does the research say about green tea when it comes to weight management?
0: Well, this is one of the especially wonderful things about green tea. We know that green tea has thermogenic properties. That is, it has heat-generating properties in the body. So it actually causes your body to burn more calories. So when you eat a meal, you're going to burn more calories from that meal as a result of taking a good, well-made, concentrated green tea extract. In addition, it has specific fat oxidation properties. It actually burns fat. I'm not suggesting that you're going to lose 20 pounds in a week, but I am saying that this is going to help your body to metabolize fat more efficiently. Over time, taking a green tea extract can help you to have a better fat to lean muscle ratio. So from a weight control standpoint, this is very good news. Additionally, green tea helps to stabilize blood glucose or blood sugar. And unstable blood sugar is one of the contributing factors to increased weight. So by stabilizing blood sugar, you have an effect on weight control and weight management. So it's really quite remarkable stuff. You need enough of it. We've got enough of it in green tea CR. It has to be the right extract. We've got the right extract. But the science is there for healthy weight management.
1: 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Now, Chris, you say that with Purity's formula, it provides you with about 3 cups worth of green tea in each 2-capsule serving. So you get all of the green tea's concentrated benefits for energy, for heart health, for alertness in just 2 caps. 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So it's easy. You call it your daily shortcut to better health. Explain this idea of a healthy shortcut and explain some of the top benefits as well.
0: Well, I mean, you could, for example, drink 3 cups of good concentrated green tea each day, eat at least 1 really rich curry made with a lot of turmeric root, and drink a couple of glasses of red wine. You could do that every day. Most people will not do that every day, but they still might want the benefits of 3 of the biggest superstar protective health-enhancing nutrients on the entire planet. So when I call this a daily shortcut, I'm simply saying that you can get in a capsule, in a good capsule, what you'd otherwise have to get by drinking a few cups of tea, eating at least one large, you know, turmeric-laden curry every day, and drinking a couple of glasses of concentrated red wine.
1: Again, we're talking with Chris Killam, the medicine hunter. Now, in this new green tea CR formula from Purity, it's really about the research. Share with us some of your favorite studies and the headlines on the curcumin that we didn't get to yet. I know this is one of your favorite ingredients for joint comfort and even for brain health.
0: Well, I especially like the liver protective, heart protective, and joint modifying properties of this stuff. The liver is our greatest detoxifying organ. And we know that we're constantly bombarded by toxins in the environment. In fact, blood studies show that newborn babies contain 200 industrial pollutants in their blood at the time of birth. So we need a functioning, super healthy, very strong liver. We might not think about our livers that much, but we need that. Mm-hmm. And we know that curcumin protects the liver. It keeps it strong. From a cardiac standpoint, it's highly beneficial for the heart. It's very good for maintaining healthy cholesterol and healthy platelet levels. And from a joint standpoint, we have innumerable studies showing overall improvement in joint health and relief and stable inflammatory activity, better joint mobility as a result of taking curcumin. I like the brain protective studies as well. You know, curcumin delivers all this. So I regard it as one of the single most important things that you can put in your body. And I'm very well aware that most people are not going to eat enough raw turmeric root to get the benefits that they should and that they can get from a concentrated curcumin extract.
1: 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Call now. All right, back to the show. Chris, I don't want to get too technical here, but these antioxidants in green tea are classified as polyphenols, and they really are super powerful and well-respected by scientists. But in this green tea CR formula, there's more. It's got the green tea, it's got the curcumin, the resveratrol that we talked about, plus grape seed extract, bioflavonoids, vitamin C. Can you talk to me about this array of really super antioxidants and polyphenols that you've put in the formula?
0: Well, yeah, I won't say that we kind of went overkill, but I will say that we really, really developed an efficient, comprehensive program here. Grape seed extract contain a group of highly specialized antioxidant compounds that not only do much of what I've already described, but also enhance the physical integrity of tissue in the blood vessels and the skin. So we put those in there for extra boost in antioxidant activity, but also for a specific type of activity that isn't as much addressed by the green tea, the curcumin, and the resveratrol. The bioflavonoids enhance the overall activity of vitamin C, and vitamin C itself is one of the most important nutrients that we can possibly take in. So I would say that we were very, very thorough. You know, when we went through what could be in this product, we said, you know, what would happen if we put in grape seed extract, bioflavonoids, and vitamin C? We realized that we would have an utterly superior formula. And just to reiterate, I want people to experience dynamic health. I want people to feel great. This formula, the Green Tea CR, will make you feel great. And that's the purpose of it.
1: All right, Chris, I love this Green Tea CR combination formula. And remember, the CR stands for curcumin and resveratrol. I love that with this complimentary bottle today, our listeners can get started for free. That's great value. What would people expect to pay if they bought all of these separately in the store?
0: Well, I think if they bought high-quality products that contain these ingredients, they'd be into it for about $75 or so, possibly even $80.
1: Yeah.
0: So they'd wind up spending appreciably more than they're going to spend on the green TCR formula. And they still wouldn't get the grapeseed extract. They still wouldn't get the pine bark extract, the bioflavonoids, or the vitamin C.
1: Chris, what kind of results can people expect to see? What can they expect to feel once they start taking this formula?
0: I think that people will feel greater joint mobility and comfort. I think they'll feel more energy. Because these ingredients also help to stabilize and maintain natural, healthy blood sugar control, I think they'll have more sustained energy throughout the day. And I would just suspect that people will have an experience of greater vitality. When you have a more highly functional immune system, you just feel more energy and better overall. It's kind of, you know, like those days when you get up and go, wow, I feel great. This is a wow, I feel great formula.
1: Now, Chris, the green tea CR, let me get this straight. It provides about 3 cups worth of green tea in each 2-capsule serving. Plus, you get the antioxidant equivalent of several servings of fruits and vegetables. Plus, you get the resveratrol and the joint comfort and brain function benefits of the curcumin. I mean, wow, all in one formula. In the last 2 minutes, talk to me about this shortcut to better health and why you want everyone listening to this program to call now for that complimentary bottle of green tea CR.
0: Okay. Fortunately, there's an immense body of science that has been growing steadily for the past 20 years, and it's really rich science now. We know that of the various plant-derived substances that exist, green tea extract, curcumin extract, and resveratrol extract are at the absolute top of the list of protective, vitality-enhancing, overall health-promoting compounds. There just isn't anything like these. They're in the green tea CR, CR standing for curcumin and resveratrol, product in meaningful amounts. People will take this product. They're going to feel the difference. You're going to feel energy. You're going to feel more vitality. You're just plain going to feel better, kind of more fluid and in that flow of good health.
1: Sure.
0: 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And given that they can get a free bottle, I'm also not saying, now put yourself at great risk and spend a lot of money. I'm saying, no, try it free. Let the product speak for itself.
1: Chris Killam, as always, fascinating information. We appreciate your insight. Thanks so much.
0: Thank you. It's always a pleasure to speak with you.
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3: Normally, we're in the time of year in fall, what's known as shoulder season, that airfares fall significantly. Not this year. Airlines have cut back on flights. Spirit went away, and airfares are running over 30% higher this fall than last fall. So what's a person to do who loves to travel? This year, the bargains are going to be when it's really cold where you want to go. Maybe you've loved going to Europe in September, October, or maybe April, May. This year, you're going to have to look at December through March if you want to save money. You're going to have to think of other destinations rather than where you initially wanted to go, where you find a better deal. You're going to have to shop more.
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4: For your Saturday, mostly sunny with a high in the upper 60s. And as we move into Sunday, we're rounding out the first week into fall. Lots of sunshine, highs in the upper 60s to near 70. Moving into Monday, we stay dry and sunny to kick off the week with highs in the upper 60s. Mostly sunny for Tuesday with highs in the lower 70s. And for Wednesday, a slight chance of a shower late. High temperatures in the lower to middle 70s. I'm Storm Center 7 meteorologist Nick Dunn for Dayton's Severe Weather Station 1290 and 95.7 WHIO.
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7: Thank you for tuning in. A great show ahead for you, so stay tuned. But before we begin, I'd like you to put on your thinking cap, all right? Can you name this nutrient? Now, nutritionists love it, because clinical research shows it fights fatigue while promoting muscle strength and endurance. By one antioxidant measurement, it's 6,000 times more powerful than vitamin C. It's 800 times stronger than CoQ10. It can improve your depth perception. And millions of people in Japan use it every day to fight wrinkles and fine lines from the inside out. So what is it? What nutrient are we talking about? Well, Sherry Torkos is here to reveal the secret. She's a practicing pharmacist and author. She's written more than a dozen books on health, including the Canadian Encyclopedia of Natural Medicine. Welcome to the program, Sherry Torkos. Good to have you here.
8: Hey there, Mark. Thanks so much for having me. This secret nutrient that we're going to be talking about is called astaxanthin. Mm-hmm. And Reader's Digest, they featured it brilliantly in an article called The Latest It Antioxidant. Astaxanthin is a fountain of youth. As you mentioned, very popular in Japan, used mainstream for promoting beauty from within as a capsule. But here in North America, people just aren't as familiar with it. But listen to this. It has 60 human studies validating its efficacy. And as a pharmacist, this really caught my attention. And this nutrient is not something that you can get enough of in diet. It's found in salmon, mm-hmm. but you'd really have to eat a lot of salmon, like 5 pounds, just to get a good daily dose.
7: Well, so as much as I love salmon, but I'm not going that far. Sherry, I didn't know that there were 60 plus human clinical studies in this specific natural form of astaxanthin that happens to be in Purity's AstaFX formula. Talked about Japan. Now, this is a capsule. This particular astaxanthin is all the rage for skin health, as they've been finding in Japan. Very, very interesting on so many fronts here, right?
8: Yeah, for sure. I mean, astaxanthin at just a 4 milligram dose, and that's the clinical dose that is in Purity's AstaFX formula, mm-hmm. it's clinically tested and shown to fight fine lines and wrinkles from the inside, and millions in Asia take it daily just for that. And I don't want to get too technical here, but just one human study that I'd like to mention to back up these benefits. They used the exact same dose and the type of astaxanthin that's in Purity's product, and they discovered significant benefits for skin hydration, skin texture, smoothness, elasticity, reduction of skin spots, and there was even a reduction of redness and an improvement in the evenness of skin tone. So we're talking about big beauty benefits, and it works from the inside out, which is fabulous. Men love it, women love it, and it's really catching on here in North America.
7: It sure is. It's a really impressive list of clinical benefits for beautifying skin from the inside out. No wonder they love it there in Japan, and now we're learning about it here. But Sherry, I know you like to say the wrinkle-reducing benefits and the skin tone benefits are just part of this. That's just kind of the cherry on the top. What do you mean by this?
8: Well, you know, I talk to a lot of people in the pharmacy every week. So I work as a pharmacist, and I also get a lot of friends and family and colleagues asking me about their health. And many people are, you know, in their 50s, 60s, 70s, and they really like the idea of a supplement mm-hmm. that can help to improve the appearance of their skin. I mean, we all want beautiful, youthful skin. But for most people, this really isn't the key benefit. What's at the top of the list when you ask people, like, what do they most want to achieve in their health and their wellness? They want something that will help to promote muscle strength, and they want stamina. They want to be able to do the activities they enjoy, mm-hmm. golf, tennis, hiking, playing with their kids and grandkids. And this is actually patented for muscle strength. You know, people want energy to fight fatigue. They want to feel sharp. They're also concerned about their vision. They want to keep their eyes healthy. People are concerned about heart health, circulation, mm-hmm. immunity. Right. All of these areas, really, we're talking about staying healthy from the inside out. So, you know, when you think of it, the skin benefits are compelling, but to me, it's really just the cherry on the top.
7: Yeah, well, Sherry, you were saying that astaxanthin helps with endurance and performance against salmon loaded with astaxanthin. They perform these amazing feats of endurance. Astaxanthin is also found in high levels in the eyes of seagulls. Now, that's interesting. Humans bike faster when they supplement with a specific form of astaxanthin. So is there a common denominator in all of this, these kinds of bits of information?
8: Well, the research here is really clear. Astaxanthin is a molecule that fuels healthy performance, energy, stamina, strength. That's what we see in nature, and that's what we see in humans, too. It's like if you're getting older and you want an edge for strength, for energy, for youthful skin, to fight wrinkles from the inside out, but also to promote endurance and healthy vision, this is what you take. You take this AstaFX formula with a clinical dose of the right type of astaxanthin, and you really feel it. By one measure of antioxidant activity called singlet oxygen quenching activity, astaxanthin is 800 times stronger than CoQ10. And this was published in 2007 in a journal called Carotenoid Science. Another study found that astaxanthin is 6,000 times stronger than vitamin C as an antioxidant, again, in its singlet oxygen scavenging capacity. So it's incredible.
7: Well, I know Purity has a free bottle of AstaFX, just two little liquid capsules a day. That's all you need. And we're going to give out a special 800 number in just a moment for our listeners to take advantage of the free bottle offer. But before we do that, Sherry, Purity uses this natural form of astaxanthin, not that synthetic, cheaper form like you find out there in the market. This is really important as well, correct?
8: Yeah, you definitely need to do your homework when choosing supplements. And that's what I did. AstaFX uses 4 milligrams of the world's most clinically researched natural form of astaxanthin called Astareal.
7: Sherry Tarkos, pharmacist and author, is with us here on the program. Sherry, we learned today that astaxanthin is 6,000 times more powerful by this one measurement of antioxidant activity when compared to vitamin C. This AstaFX has so much power. Purity has something like 100 plus unsolicited testimonials on their website. And I found a couple that I especially enjoy. If I could read a couple of those, I think this is very interesting, if it's okay with you.
8: Sure, I think it's great to share feedback from people that are really taking the product.
7: Yeah, here's one from Ava in Texas. She gives AstaFX 5 stars, and she writes, quote, "After taking AstaFX, my son was visiting us and said, 'Mom, you look youthful. I'm a Purity Products customer for the last 3 years and will never go back.'" That's from Ava. Here's one from Nina in Ottawa, Ontario. She's in the age group 45 to 54, gives it another 5-star review. She says this, quote, "Since taking AstaFX, I felt so much better. My energy level, I would say, has gone from a 3 to a 10. How about that? She says, so I feel energized whenever taking. My husband even noticed I no longer complain about housework. Well, I've talked about this amazing product to all my family and friends. I'm sure they see how well I look because I feel great from the inside out. I've even noticed my skin appears healthier, too. I feel like a fountain of youth. Now, that's pretty good stuff from actual customers who've been trying AstaFX. And Sherry, you mentioned before we started the show, you've been taking this product for yourself. And I know, knowing you for some time, it's worked very well for you, hasn't it?
8: It has. You know, I've been taking it for about 2 years now, mm-hmm. and people are often surprised to hear that I'm 50. They tell me that I look more like I'm 35, which is nice to hear.
7: Yep.
8: Mm-hmm. I do eat healthy. I exercise regularly, but I'm also a strong believer in the benefits of taking research-based supplements. And I take AstaFX every day to stay strong, healthy, to keep my energy levels up, and for my skin. I mean, I want to do everything I can to stay youthful and to keep my body sharp and also to prevent some of those issues that can arise as we age.
7: Great information with Sherry Torkos. We'll get back to her in just a moment. We're talking about AstaFX exclusively from Purity Products. 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We'll give you the number and the special offer again at the end of the show in a few minutes, but lots to cover today. We'll get back to it here with Sherry Torkos. She's an author and pharmacist, and always great to have you on the show. Such great information, Sherry. Can you share with us a quick study or two to sort of back this up, highlight the science behind the elite astaxanthin that's found in AstaFX? Because I know there are, what, dozens and dozens of studies. Maybe you can pull out and highlight a couple of your favorites.
8: Yeah, for sure. So Dr. Mark Miller, he's a PhD, a biomedical researcher, he explains it well, and he's talking here about how free radicals compromise and undermine function and cellular performance in the body. He says astaxanthin is simply superb at negating this, as evidenced by clinical trials showing improved performance and accelerated recovery. In fact, research published in the Journal of Medicine and Science in Sports and Exercise found that those who took 4 milligrams of astaxanthin daily over 28 days scored better cycling times with greater output than those who did not take it. So they biked faster. Mm-hmm. I mean, remember this, astaxanthin is one of the few fat-soluble antioxidants that can actually neutralize free radicals even at the site of the mitochondrial membrane. It's like cellular body armor protecting your cells, your joints, blood vessels, brain, heart, and organs on many levels. So listen to this, Mark. Mm-hmm. There are 14 clinical studies on astaxanthin for brain health, 7 studies on skin health, 14 studies on eye health, including research for depth perception and focus, 6 studies showing astaxanthin supports cardio function, 42 studies on healthy aging and cellular health. I mean, there's a ton of research on human performance, too, showing benefits for energy, stamina, and endurance. I mean, this AstaFX, it's incredibly powerful and versatile. It helps you stay in the game of life, stay energized, active, alert, healthy, and even stronger.
7: That is impressive on so many levels. So much great information there. And I know this astaxanthin has about a dozen patents, too. I'm looking here. I see there's a patent for promoting eye health and reducing eye fatigue. There's a patent for inhibiting the expression of cytokines in cells, and a patent, get this, on composition for body fat reduction. There's one for improving muscle atrophy in older adults. Sherry, I'd like to be a little bit of a skeptic here. How can this one simple nutrient magically do all of this? How can this AstaFX give us so many benefits? I mean, really?
8: Yeah, I know. It sounds amazing, too good to be true, but it really is true. Many of the studies that I'm referencing here, they're available on PubMed. These are reputable clinical studies conducted by leading researchers around the world that really back the benefits of astaxanthin. By the way, muscle output is better with astaxanthin, too. And this comes from astaxanthin research published in the International Journal of Sports Nutrition, November 2011. This was another study done with cyclists. They took 4 milligrams of astaxanthin. It was a small study, but very positive, showing that cyclists improved their trial time by 2 minutes in a 20-kilometer bike race. I mean, that's a meaningful improvement in a race like this. And the researchers said that they also burned fat more efficiently, which makes sense. Based on this research, Purity can actually make the claim that AstaFX will promote and improve power output in your muscles. I mean, I tell people, AstaFX in, strength and power out. It's transformative if you like energy. And this was found in other studies too, like one that looked at hand grip strength.
7: Oh, so much great information. If you're just tuning in, we're talking with pharmacist and author Sherry Tarkos here. I'm your host, Mark Larson. Now, in this hand grip study that you mentioned, I understand this involved, a 12-milligram dose, and they saw a 93% boost in hand strength in people who struggled with, a tennis elbow. That's a big deal. But our listeners might be saying, maybe I don't play tennis. What about me? What does it mean for me, right?
8: Right. So think about this. A 93% increase in a person who has some repetitive stress in their elbow, it's an almost doubling in hand strength. So just think about all the things that you do in your daily life, picking up groceries, your kids, your grandkids, gripping the steering wheel of a car, playing golf or tennis, gardening or riding a bike. A doubling of grip strength makes a big difference. I mean, when you take astaxanthin, you get stronger, you feel stronger, you have more energy, endurance. If you play sports, you play stronger. So to me, it's really quite extraordinary.
7: That's great information too. Now, Sherry, I want to share a couple more testimonials that caught my attention out of so many right there on the Purity website. Again, these are unsolicited. These are from real people. Here's one from Rick. He's a male aged 55 to 64, lives in Naples, Florida. He writes this: "What a great product AstaFX has been for me. After starting taking AstaFX, my workout and strength has increased as if I were in my 20s again. And I've only been on AstaFX for 2 months now. Can't wait to see the long-term effect. I look forward to taking AstaFX every morning for my afternoon workouts. I'll be taking this product for a long time." Here's Dee Dee. She's a female, age 45 to 54. She lives in Laurel Park, North Carolina. She writes this, quote, "I've been using AstaFX for a month now. I can see the difference in my energy level. I now have more energy, feel better since taking this product. I can actually see a difference in my skin as well. I'm a smoker who has smoking lines around my mouth, but the lines have diminished about 50%. Overall, I am so thrilled with my energy level. I love this product." Just a couple of samples from the real people who have responded on Purity's website. And Sherry, I'm looking at the list of patents again on this astaxanthin compound. This is where the science, the research backs up what we're talking about. This is just flat out amazing. And now, Sherry, a lot of people out there are going to think what I'm going to say here sounds a little bit odd, but you said before the show, this supplement may even help people drive a car better or use the computer more comfortably. I mean, come on, how does this happen?
8: It does sound funny, but AstaFX may actually help in these areas too. And here's why. One of the interesting things about astaxanthin is that it's a relative of vitamin A. And we know that vitamin A is good for our eyes, good for vision. Astaxanthin is too. Astaxanthin has actually been shown to fight oxidation in eye tissue. Scientists did a study where they found a 46% improvement in a measurement called depth perception. Now, depth perception, that's our ability to determine distances between objects, or basically to see in three dimensions. And researchers, they studied a handball team, specifically looking at how quickly they could change focus. And guess what? The handball team that was supplementing with astaxanthin, they were able to improve their accuracy and improve their performance in the depth perception test. Other research has also shown that astaxanthin helps reduce eye fatigue. And, when you're on a computer, that's a big deal. Everyone's on computers these days and for long periods of time, and it's hard on our eyes. And we know that if you're driving a car and it's late at night and your reaction time is slow, That's not good. Astaxanthin actually helps the eyes focus and refocus. Dr. Hecht, PhD, one of the leading researchers at Astareal, says that the product actually helps your eyes be more resilient. You see better with it. Your eyes are healthier. I mean, who doesn't love those benefits?
7: Again, we're talking with pharmacist and health author Sherry Tarkos about our free bottle offer from Purity Products, talking about AstaFX. So much ground to cover. Sherry, I want to get back to the skin benefits and this issue of wrinkle reduction. Not as a cream or as a lotion, but as a capsule. You take it orally. This patent also covers this. You say this ingredient is proven to reduce wrinkles, and not just by a little. We're talking a dramatic amount. What's going on with this?
8: Yeah, I know. It's fascinating. A huge benefit. People want to look younger. I know I do. And I've noticed significant benefits since I've started taking it. But it's the science here that really shines. The whole concept of taking oral supplements to improve skin health. Relatively new concept here in North America, but in Japan, this is mainstream. Astaxanthin is already one of, if not the most successful ingredients in a new class of products called cosmeceuticals, or supplements that you take orally to enhance the cosmetic appearance of your skin. So listen to this. In one study, they gave 4 milligrams of astaxanthin, which, by the way, is the actual amount you get in Purity's AstaFX. Mm-hmm. And the skin benefits were dramatic. Within 6 weeks, every single person in the treatment group, 100% of participants in the study, reported that their skin had improved significantly. Everybody got results. Fine lines, hydration, elasticity, all improved. 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The participants experienced about 50% improvement in dryness, moisture, roughness, elasticity, fine lines, wrinkles, even age spots were significantly diminished. And this is literally in line with the best, the highest quality, and the most expensive topical products, the lotions and potions that we put on our skin. And again, AstaFX, it's exclusive to Purity Products.
7: 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By the way, limit one free offer per household, please. Now, Sherry, for people who are just tuning in, one of the many highlights we covered earlier on today's program is just how revolutionary this special Purity Astaxanthin is for redefining aging skin. And Astaxanthin works its magic inside the body in areas like endurance, stamina, energy. These are so many of the inside-out benefits the people will feel. And in fact, what will they feel when they start taking AstaFX?
8: So the reason you need to give this a try is because the benefits are real. The science is very compelling. Over 60 clinical studies and patents. I mean, the product is impressive and it really works. This is a product where you will actually see and feel the benefits after taking it a month or so. The cosmetic benefits for your skin, we just mentioned a minute ago, really incredible. I've been taking it myself and I see a huge difference. Others have noticed too. People are always saying to me, you know, what do you use on your skin? What are you taking? And, you know, I tell people what you put into your body is just as important, if not more so, than what you apply to your skin. And think about the vision benefits, really unmatched by any other nutrient or supplement out there. It targets tired eyes, eye strain, and it helps improve eye focus and depth perception. It's great for circulation, energy, muscle strength, and endurance. You can literally boost your strength. As we age, this is crucial. It helps you enjoy life and stay in the game. Mm-hmm. And it can even help with recovery after exercise. Next, astaxanthin has the ability to fight fatigue and support mitochondrial function. So that means cellular energy and ATP support.
7: Now, Sherry, didn't you mention before the show that astaxanthin has the ability to assist body burning fat for energy? I understand they're even looking at this as a weight loss and weight management ingredient. This is pretty fascinating in itself. Talk about what we're seeing in some of these initial studies on dieters.
8: Sure. You know, research has shown that astaxanthin can actually help promote and enhance fat metabolism. That's one of its unique benefits. It can actually help your cells burn fat more efficiently. Researchers did an 8-week study where they gave a group of middle-aged women 12 milligrams of astaxanthin. They had them do a little exercise, and these women experienced a reduction in body weight, and it was almost all fat, which is fantastic. Now, I don't want anybody to misunderstand here. It's not a magic weight loss pill by any means, but certainly this early research suggests that this can be a useful tool in addition to exercise to help you burn a little extra weight.
7: Now, Sherry, just a few moments left before we wrap up the program. I want to take a quick step back for a moment. I know we have this great free bottle offer today. We're talking AstaFX from Purity Products, and we'll get to that offer as we wrap up the program. Free bottle of AstaFX for all of our listeners. Again, it promotes healthy vision, skin, muscle, fights wrinkles like no other. And most of us have just never heard about all of this until today. So tell our listeners again how astaxanthin compares to other antioxidants or phytonutrients that are out there on the market right now, because this is truly unique, isn't it?
8: Well, you know, from an antioxidant perspective, the healthy aging perspective, astaxanthin is up to 6,000 times more potent than vitamin C in its singlet oxygen quenching capacity. That should be enough to get everybody excited. There's really, you know, something in this for everybody. With AstaFX from Purity here, you get to see the amazing power of astaxanthin for yourself. It's the king of the carotenoids, and very few people are aware of its benefits, and I think millions are missing out on it because they just aren't aware of this incredible evidence-based nutraceutical.
7: And I know it may sound too good to be true for some people, Sherry. What do you say to any skeptics saying, come on, does it really do all of this?
8: Well, I'm a pharmacist, and in my training as a pharmacist, I'm trained to look at the science and to see what the science says. And the science on astaxanthin is very clear, backed by over 60 clinical studies, and many of these studies are accessible on PubMed, so you can check them out yourself. But the key takeaway is this: the benefits are real, the cosmetic benefits, the endurance benefits, the strength benefits, the vision benefits, circulation, cardio. The product really works. I mean, the science is so strong. I see the difference in how it makes my skin look and how I feel. I feel stronger, healthier, and I encourage folks to give this a try. 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
7: Such great information, wonderful show, and always good to talk with you, Sherry. Thank you so much for joining us today.
8: Thank you.
7: Sherry Tarkos, who's an author, she's a practicing pharmacist. 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
5: 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Let's take a look at some scores from around the Miami Valley Friday night. It was a close game for the Anna Rockets and Fort Recovery. Those Indians lost by just 1 point, finished that game with a score of 29-28. Tri-Village absolutely dominating Mississinawa Valley. Those Patriots won 61-0. Coldwater won their game against Parkway. The Panthers lost 45-7. And Sonia dropping 70 points on top of Twin Valley South. Those Panthers couldn't even touch the scoreboard. They finished that game with a score of 0. Salina dropping nearly 40 points on top of Kenton Wildcats, finished that game with a win 49-14. Oakwood Lumberjacks also fell short by 20 points against Valley View, finished that game 34-14. And Fairmont also cutting it close against Miamisburg. The Vikings won that game 22-21. This has been the Dave Arbogast Buick GMC Touchdown 7 High School Football Update, sponsored by Dave Arbogast Buick GMC, driven to satisfaction. I'm Ian James. Our next update is in less than 30 minutes on Dayton's number one sports station, 1290 and 95.7 WHIO.
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7: Your Saturday, mostly sunny with a high in the upper 60s. And as we move into Sunday, we're rounding out the first week into fall. Lots of sunshine, highs in the upper 60s to near 70. Moving into Monday, we stay dry and sunny to kick off the week with highs in the upper 60s. Mostly sunny for Tuesday with highs in the lower 70s. And for Wednesday, a slight chance of a shower late. High temperatures in the lower to middle 70s. I'm Storm Center 7 meteorologist Nick Dunn for Dayton's Severe Weather Station, 1290 and 95.7 WHIO.
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10: With money tight, it makes us more and more susceptible to pitches about how we're going to be able to grow our money. In fact, there's been Ponzi scheme after Ponzi scheme popping up over the last 4 years as we've gone through cycles of inflation. And one of them busted recently was promising people 22% returns on their money investing in real estate loans. Guess what was really going on? Money from later investors was going to people who went in earlier, and then eventually the whole thing collapses. That's what happens with a Ponzi. When you're being promised returns way above normal, supposedly without risk, that's when you need to run the other way.
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12: For This Week in History, I'm Ron Otto. 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
25: How'd you do, I see you've met my faithful handyman. 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

is The Evening Edge, Monday through Friday, 5 to 7. Live stream up on Facebook and YouTube. And, of course, the immortal words there of Frankenfurter, played by none other than Tim Curry. Got word today that he died late last night, the age of 80, on the same day that Dolly Parton passed away at the age of 80. My question is, who wore a corset better? Wow. So yeah, Tim Curry passes away. I mean, and he was known for many other roles. It wasn't just him wearing a, corset, garters, and fishnet.

0: with a picture of Tim Curry in the corset, garters and fishnets, and I asked it to mash it all up. And I'm debating on whether or not I should post it. I'm just not sure. I don't know that the interwebs are ready for that. No, Joey, my producer tonight, no, don't you dare do it. So, he was also in Annie. He played Rooster. That was a big one. He was Pennywise in the 1990 adaptation of Stephen King's It. And I also remember him in Home Alone 2. Wasn't he like the hotel manager or something? Yeah, yeah. Been a long time since I've seen that. Hunt for Red October. I remember that that one. I think doesn't he get knocked off in that film? Somebody, I think, shoots him. I can't remember which character. But, yeah, he played a Russian. He was a Russian guy. So anyway, yeah, sad to see that that he passed away. And then there was another celebrity that passed on Monday. And I vaguely remember this person. But it was she was an actress, but she was kind of well known for being on The Gong Show. And her name was J.P. Morgan. Remember The Gong Show? Chuck Barris? I know a lot of people listening probably don't remember The Gong Show, but this was a fairly popular show in the 70s where you'd have strange acts come on and there'd be a panel of quote-unquote celebrity judges. And they'd either win the competition or they'd get the gong, which means get off the stage. I like that sound effect, by the way. Maybe we should incorporate that into the show. Whenever we get a bad call. Oh, sorry, we got to hang up. You got the gong. But yeah, J.P. Morgan, she was 94 years old. Let's see, what else? She was, yes, part of the raucous celebrity panel with Chuck Barris on Gong Show. She made frequent appearances on The Tonight Show with Johnny Carson, The Merv Griffin Show, and so many more. So that's, I hate it when celebrities die in threes because then everybody's like, oh, they die in threes, or, you know, who's next if there's only two? I hate that. It's so dark. It's so dark. But I was hearing it today in the newsroom, to be honest with you. You know, it's like, oh, Dolly Parton died. Oh, Tim Curry died. Oh, who's the third? Who's the third? To me, that always sounds so dark. And I know that there's actually radio shows out there that let people bet or guess on who the third is going to be. And that's just not what I do on the show. We talk about cars crashing into buildings. That's what we're talking about.
1: Car house car.
0: Well, there was some debate on this particular incident earlier today in the newsroom. We were talking. So last night there was an OVI arrest in Huber Heights. The car was being driven. It was sort of a brief chase. Car crashed in the area of Cruxton Road and Tilbury Road. Then the driver fled on foot. They were able to apprehend the driver a short time later. But the picture that was on WHIO.com clearly shows damage to the front of a house right below a front sort of panel window. Large window, front of the house, and you can see brick damage underneath. But the car was not there. So I don't know if it had been removed at that point. The picture was submitted by, I guess, a viewer. But it appears to me that there was some damage done. So maybe folks in Huber, if you're listening to the show and you're familiar with Cruxton Road and Tilbury Road, or you know about this accident, you can shoot me a message at Evening Edge Todd or give me a call, 937-957-1290, and we'll settle this for sure. But if that stands, and I feel like it's

0: going to. 92 for the year. 92 for the year. Mentioned a few moments ago, of course, the passing of Dolly Parton. I saw this story today, and I thought this was kind of interesting. Have you heard about the secret surprise Dolly Parton song? So this, I thought this was very interesting. So she wrote and recorded a song in 2015. And the song, she didn't reveal the name of it, the lyrics, or the tune, you know, the musical tune, the notes, whatever. And she placed it in a what she called a dream box. It's recorded on a CD, and there is a CD player in this dream box. And it is being kept at the Dollywood's Dreammore Resort in Pigeon Forge, Tennessee. And this is a song that will be released on January 19th, 2046. That would be Dolly's 100th birthday. This is fulfilling her wish that the track be heard by future generations rather than immediately after her death. The Dream Box itself also pays tribute to Parton's uncle and mentor, Bill Owens, who helped preserve the American chestnut tree. And this particular box is made from American chestnut. It is so remarkable. I love that. I love that so much. You know, that in 20 years from now, we're all going to get this nice little surprise of this woman that graced us, this lifetime, this world. We're going to get to hear something new from her 20 years from now. That is great. So that's something to look forward to way off in the future. And also Dolly related, I saw this posted a couple places last night. Just by chance, the very next named Atlantic tropical storm, Dolly. It was scheduled several years ago. Dolly will be the next name of a hurricane or tropical storm. Isn't that a little weird? A little coincidental.
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14: 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And the Tip City Mum Festival, that's happening this weekend. 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They do have a cruise in, 5K parade, food, and live music Saturday 11 to 9 and Sunday 11 to 6. 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
17: My name is Whitney Allen, and I'm a widow. 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
19: For your Saturday, a mostly sunny start to the first weekend of fall. A little bit on the cool side, though. Highs in the upper 60s. I'm meteorologist Nick Dunn for WHIO.
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0: Back here on the Evening Edge, Monday through Friday, 5 to 7. Live stream is up on Facebook and YouTube. Christy, watching on the live stream, reminded me that Tim Curry, who passed away last night, was in the movie Clue, which came out in 1985. And I remember seeing it at the time. I don't think I've seen it since. But that brought up a trivia question. What are all the weapons in the game Clue? I remembered rope, and I remembered candlestick. I couldn't remember the other ones. Folks on the live stream, they got them. But it turns out that Clue is now a musical, and it's coming to the Schuster in November, so that should be interesting. And I could just imagine, I killed him in the library with a rope. You know, that kind of thing. That's what I'm guessing. Hey, guess who else is coming to town?
21: Joey T!
13: Chestnut!
0: That's right. Joey Chestnut, world-renowned competitive eater. He's going to be at Mustard Fest. I had no idea there was a thing called Mustard Fest. And it's happening in Springfield, Saturday, September 12th, 1 to 5 at the National Road Commons Park. Not only will Joey Chestnut be there, Cincinnati Reds Hall of Famer Marty Brenneman is apparently going to be doing the play-by-play of the Werber's Hot Mustard and Horseradish Eating Contest. With special guest,
13: Joey Chestnut!
0: Oh, that's right. There was a Colonel Mustard in Clue.
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14: 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It's down in Lebanon. You can enjoy apple-themed treats, arts and craft vendors, family activities, entertainment, and fall fun. And the Tip City Mum Festival, that's happening this weekend. 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They do have a cruise in, 5K parade, food, and live music Saturday 11 to 9 and Sunday 11 to 6. And movies topping the box office this weekend include Resident Evil, Practical Magic 2, and Spider-Man Brand New Day. 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
1: 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In fact, there's been Ponzi scheme after Ponzi scheme popping up over the last 4 years as we've gone through cycles of inflation. And one of them busted recently was promising people 22% returns on their money investing in real estate loans. Guess what was really going on? Money from later investors was going to people who went in earlier, and then eventually the whole thing collapses. That's what happens with a Ponzi. When you're being promised returns way above normal, supposedly without risk, that's when you need to run the other way.
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5: 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Let's take a look at some final scores from around the Miami Valley Friday night. The Eden Eagles dropping over 40 points on their game against the Madison Mohawks, finishing with a score of 41-7. Salina also had a pretty high scoring game. They finished with nearly 50 points, beat the Wildcats 49-14. The Alton Knights took home a victory against Bishop Fenwick, finished with a score of 33-20. And Beaver Creek came back to beat the Centerville Elks, won by 1 point, 21-20. The Brookville Blue Devils won by 3 points against Carlisle, finished that game with a score of 38-35. Panthers made their way out to Springfield, taking on the Wildcats. They fell short in that game, 24-20. Xenia Buccaneers won by 2 points against the Indians, finished that game 16-14. And Tippecanoe Red Devils once again dominating this week. They beat the Sydney Yellow Jackets 49-6. This has been the Dave Arbogast Buick GMC WHIO Touchdown 7 High School Football Update, sponsored by Dave Arbogast Buick GMC, driven to satisfaction. I'm Ian James. 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
7: Your Saturday, mostly sunny with a high in the upper 60s. And as we move into Sunday, we're rounding out the first week into fall. Lots of sunshine, highs in the upper 60s to near 70. Moving into Monday, we stay dry and sunny to kick off the week with highs in the upper 60s. Mostly sunny for Tuesday with highs in the lower 70s. And for Wednesday, a slight chance of a shower late. High temperatures in the lower to middle 70s. I'm Storm Center 7 meteorologist Nick Dunn for Dayton's Severe Weather Station, 1290 and 95.7 WHIO.
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0: 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Well, at least I think it's the best of. You might not agree, but here we are. I'll be back on Monday, beginning at 5, here on WHIO.
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0: Back here on The Evening Edge, Monday through Friday, 5 to 7. Live stream is up on Facebook and YouTube. It is Wing It Wednesday. 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We're going to have a couple of folks. They've been here before. Matt Williams, Jamie Hudson from Troy City Skate Park Unite. They're in the midst of a campaign trying to raise some big money for a skate park up in Troy. And they've got an event coming up next month. So they'll be here a little bit after 6:30. Also, I got to give a shout out to my buddy Tim DeBusk, the paranormal hunter. Tim's been on the show several times. You know, I started a Facebook group a couple of years ago, and it's for wild shoe sightings here in Dayton. And basically what that is, and I mention this from time to time, it's a Facebook group where you can go, and if you happen to see a random shoe somewhere along the roadway, it could be in an intersection, it could be along the side of the road, median strip, wherever, it could be anywhere. It could be in a parking lot. It could be a random shoe left in a shopping cart. and you take a picture of it. You just go to Dayton Wild Shoe Sightings. It's on Facebook, and you can post the picture. And there's many, many, many pictures up there. But this was something different Tim sent me. Not a random lost shoe. No, no. Spotted near Wagner Ford Road by the new Quick Trip by 75, a random baby doll leg. Like some baby doll out there lost its leg and they just left it. Whoever had the baby doll just left the leg. So if you're collecting doll parts, it might still be there. Not long ago, Wagner Ford Road near the Quick Trip by 75. I think that's a leg. Yeah, that looks like a leg. Yeah, I see the toes there. Hey, today is National Dog Day.

0: I'm a good, I'm a, what I'm trying to tell you is that I'm a real good dog. See, I'm a good dog, I'm a good dog, I'm a good dog.
1: Well, I posted a picture on my Facebook of our Lily. This is Lily right here. She's a Bichon Shih Tzu mix. And there's a great picture of her. She's kind of standing on her hinds or kind of leaning back. And I've been trying to teach her to walk around the house that way. And she's very stubborn. She's not, you know, doesn't take to it very well. Unfortunately, I mentioned this on the show a month or so ago. We had to put our oldest dog, Luna, down. So now it's just Lily. So because of that, I'm finding myself spending more and more time with Lily in the morning. So when I get bored of watching TV, we work on walking around the house. And she's just not taken to it very well. But I was curious. I was thinking, like, well, what crazy or funny or interesting tricks slash tasks maybe that you have trained your dog to do? Because I remember seeing stories, these great stories of guys that would say, oh, I trained my dog to go get me a beer out of the refrigerator. And it's usually a bigger dog. And they've trained the dog to go and open up the fridge, grab a beer in its mouth, and then close the door, and they bring the beer to the guy. That's a great trick. I've seen that happen before. I've seen some people train their dogs to actually use the toilet. I'm not going to try that because Lily would fall right in. She's not a big dog. But I'm just curious if anybody's tried or trained their dog into some sort of, you know, weird kind of action or behavior or trick. I'd be curious to hear what people have done. I've got the top 20 list of dog breeds for 2026. This according to Rover.com. I'm not going to go through all 20, but I'll just point out a couple. Bottom of the list, Australian cattle dog. Number 16, a poodle. A poodle. Number 19, Labradoodle. Number 10, the Yorkshire Terrier. Number 8, French Bulldog. And for a long time, French Bulldog was right at the top. It was very, very popular. But it's dropping in its popularity. Number 6, a Chihuahua. Number 4, Golden Doodle. Number 3, Golden Retriever. Number 2, Labrador Retriever. And the number 1 breed, according to Rover, non-designer mixed breeds. Isn't that just a mutt? Isn't that what you call a mutt? When it's just a bunch of different breeds thrown together, maybe you don't know unless you've got the money and you do some sort of genetic testing in the garage. Isn't that what a non-designer mixed breed is? It's a fancy name for mutt. Why did they just say mutt? So the next time, if you have a mutt and your friends or you meet somebody and you go, oh, you have a dog. What kind of dog is it? Don't say mutt.
2: We have a non-designer mixed breed.
1: Yeah, tell them that. Tell them that. 937-957-1290. I saw this story. This is going to be coming, I guess, pretty common here nationwide in the next couple weeks. Yesterday, Uber launched a new live video streaming feature for teen riders. You know, a couple of years ago, they introduced teen accounts. So if you're between the ages of 13 and 17, you can ride an Uber. And at one time, you couldn't do that. They weren't taking teenagers. But now they are. And the way this works, it was introduced yesterday in 9 U.S. cities, including Cleveland. The parents or guardians can watch their teenager's trip in real time from the inside of the car. And basically the way it works is the driver's car is, you know, up on the dash, and it works through the front facing selfie cam. When the ride starts, a push notification is sent to the parent or guardian linked to the teen's Uber account. By tapping the alert, the parent can watch a live video of the vehicle's interior, seeing both the teen and the driver during the trip. Both the teen and the driver receive an in-app notification if a guardian is watching. Huh. That's a little weird. I mean, it's good. You know, parents should be able to see that. Right? I think that's a good idea. The video stream automatically ends when the trip concludes. And the live feed is encrypted so only the linked guardian can view it in real time. Uber itself cannot access the video while the trip is underway. After the ride, the video is stored on Uber servers for 2 weeks and may be only accessed if there is a safety incident report. If it's not, if the video is not associated with the safety report, it's deleted. The feature is optional for drivers, and only those who have the option will be matched with teen rides that allow live streaming. So that's interesting. I still don't know how I feel if I had a teenager sending them in an Uber. I just don't know. It's one thing to be able to see what's going on for, you know, one level of problems, you know, harassment or intimidation or, you know, anything inappropriate. You want to be able to see that, but that doesn't help you if the driver is a lousy driver. And I can imagine two things. I can imagine parents watching and witnessing an accident. That would, oh my God, I can't even imagine. And then what if they can't get through? You know how technology is, right? It doesn't work half the time. So you're trying to get through. You're trying to watch your kid in the back of this car and you can't get through. The link's not working. You lose your mind. What's going on? You freak out. That's interesting. But they're doing it. 937-957-1290. Don't forget, next Tuesday night, this is happening at Carillon Brewing Company. It's the Evening Edge sneak peek party of the Cheez-It Historical Marker. Started this campaign a couple of years ago with the Dayton History and Carillon Historical Park, and we got it approved. And the big historical marker honoring Cheez-It and Green Company is over there, and we're having a sneak peek reveal party on Tuesday night, 5 to 7, live on the show. But you have to have tickets to get in. 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
25: For your Saturday, a mostly sunny start to the first weekend of fall. A little bit on the cool side, though. Highs in the upper 60s. I'm meteorologist Nick Dunn for WHIO.
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1: Back here on The Evening Edge, Monday through Friday, 5 to 7. Live stream is up on Facebook and YouTube. If you need to put a smile on your face, this might do it. Hop on to Google and Google Dolly Parton. Something magical happens. And it's kind of sweet, kind of sweet. Larry, what's going on?
27: Hey, a lot of things.
1: Yeah.
27: Time and taxes.
1: That's right. Never ends.
27: Yeah.
1: Ever.
27: I'm an old missionary, a Baptist missionary.
1: Okay.
27: 92 years old.
28: Hallelujah, hallelujah, hallelujah, hallelujah.
27: Oh, boy.
1: Go ahead.
27: I've been in 60 countries doing missionary work.
1: Yeah?
27: And traveling all these years, 75 years. And
1: sure.
27: I used to travel listening to WBIZ in Boston at night.
1: Oh, yeah. Yeah,
27: they
1: yeah.
27: had a great talk show.
1: Uh-huh.
27: And he had a program on there one time talking about dogs, incredible things dogs have done.
1: Right, yeah.
27: You want to hear one of those stories?
1: Sure. Sure. Hit me. Okay. I've only got about a minute and a half, so hit me quick, Larry.
27: Well, it won't take me that long.
1: Okay.
27: I talk fast.
1: Okay.
27: But it was about a man in Boston had a little dog, and they were just together all the time, and the man died. And the dog hunted him around and couldn't find him, but he did find a sock that man had worn, and he kept it in his mouth all the time.
1: Right.
27: And his wife said, I've got to do something about this dog that's about to kill me, that dog with that sock. And so she sent him to Los Angeles to her daughter, and her daughter put a collar around the neck with the daughter's telephone number on it.
1: Okay.
27: In case he got loose.
1: Oh,
27: and
1: no.
27: Sure enough, he got loose.
1: Oh, no.
27: And ran down the street, and she called in the newspaper and told them the story, and they made a big article on the front page, and everybody in Los Angeles looking for that dog.
1: Yeah, yeah.
27: And they didn't find him
1: until
27: one day the telephone rang. And they said, there'd been a little dog killed on the highway out here.
1: Oh, no.
27: And your number was on his collar. What do you want us to do with his body? Oh, she said, I'll just come and pick him up. They said, well, this is a Los Angeles number, isn't it? Said, yeah, that's Los Angeles. She said, he said to her, I'm calling from Denver.
1: Oh, wow.
27: The little dog was killed out here on the highway in Denver. They said the strangest thing, he had a sock in his mouth. That little dog was going home, you know that?
1: Yeah, he was trying to find his owner.
27: Yeah, he's going home. He's going to take it off for Boston.
1: There you go, Larry. Thanks for your...
27: I think that's great.
1: It's a great story, Larry. Thank you so much. I appreciate it, buddy.
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9: 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Let's take a look at some scores from around the Miami Valley Friday night. It was a close game for the Anna Rockets and Fort Recovery. Those Indians lost by just 1 point, finished that game with a score of 29-28. Tri-Village absolutely dominating Mississinawa Valley. Those Patriots won 61-0. Coldwater won their game against Parkway. The Panthers lost 45-7. Ansonia dropping 70 points on top of Twin Valley South. Those Panthers couldn't even touch the scoreboard. They finished that game with a score of 0. Salina dropping nearly 40 points on top of Kenton Wildcats, finished that game with a win 49-14. Oakwood Lumberjacks also fell short by 20 points against Valley View, finished that game 34-14. And Fairmont also cutting it close against Miamisburg. The Vikings won that game 22-21. This has been the Dave Arbogast Buick GMC Touchdown 7 High School Football Update, sponsored by Dave Arbogast Buick GMC, driven to satisfaction. I'm Ian James. Our next update is in less than 30 minutes on Dayton's number one sports station, 1290 and 95.7 WHIO.
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25: Your Saturday, mostly sunny with a high in the upper 60s. And as we move into Sunday, we're rounding out the first week into fall. Lots of sunshine, highs in the upper 60s to near 70. Moving into Monday, we stay dry and sunny to kick off the week with highs in the upper 60s. Mostly sunny for Tuesday with highs in the lower 70s. And for Wednesday, a slight chance of a shower late. High temperatures in the lower to middle 70s. I'm Storm Center 7 meteorologist Nick Dunn for Dayton's Severe Weather Station, 1290 and 95.7 WHIO.
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1: Here's a look at what's happening around the Miami Valley this week. 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And the Tip City Mum Festival, that's happening this weekend. 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They do have a cruise in, 5K parade, food, and live music Saturday 11 to 9 and Sunday 11 to 6. 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
17: 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Live stream is up on Facebook and YouTube. It is Wing It Wednesday, coming up after 6:30. We've got a couple of guys here from Troy City Skate Park Unite. Matt Williams, Jamie Hudson. They've been on the show before. And they're in the midst of a fundraising campaign to build a really kick-ass skate park up in Troy. And they've got a live event going on in September, and we're going to talk about that, talk about their efforts up there in Troy. I was actually, I went through Troy over the weekend. Mary and I went on one of our fabled Goodwill tours. We hit like 9 or 10 different Goodwills, and we rolled right through Troy. It was cool. 937-957-1290 is the number. 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Yesterday, I started the show. One of the things I mentioned was that I received a package in the mail from Edgehead Greg. I'll give his last name, Greg Griffin. He's down in Centerville. He's a big fan of the show. And he was listening a couple of weeks ago, and I was reminiscing about the fact that when I was a kid, I loved going to the store Gold Circle, which was on Woodman Drive. It's where the STEM school is now. Not the new part, but the old part over there by Frickers there on Woodman. Either way, I mentioned that I used to go there a lot as a kid, and we had a couple of other people say, hey, there was one in Centerville. There was one in Salem Avenue out by the Salem Mall. And somebody on the live stream just a few moments ago mentioned that there was one in Springfield. And I don't know if anybody would know this, but was that a national chain? Was that like a Kmart? I don't know that it was. I don't think it was ever as big as Kmart, otherwise

0: done in Springfield. And I don't know if anybody would know this, but was that a national chain? Was that like a Kmart? I don't know that it was. I don't think it was ever as big as Kmart. Otherwise, we would have all, you know, everybody in the country would know about Gold Circle. Because everybody in the country knows about Kmart. But I don't know if that was like a locally owned company and they just had shops or stores in our area, or if it reached into Columbus or reached into Cincinnati. But I just, it's so weird. And the reason I bring up Greg is he gave me this T-shirt that says Gold Circle on it. And I got it yesterday and I threw it on over the shirt that I was wearing because I was in the studio and I don't take my shirt off in public. So I just threw it on over the shirt that I was wearing. And I thought it was so cool, I decided to wear it again today. Now, I'm not wearing it again tomorrow, I promise. If I can get a Rink's shirt, that would be great. Or Goldman's, that would be great. Armadillo Records, that would be awesome. Goldenrod Music, sure, I'll wear that, you know. I thought that might be kind of a cool thing to just get a bunch of old T-shirts from all the old logos of places that used to exist here in Dayton. Well, that's a topic for another day, but I'm just curious if anybody knows about Gold Circle. If this was a big chain, you know, company, or that they just had, you know, a smattering of stores here in the southwestern part of Ohio. Maybe somebody knows. Oh, Harvey got on Wikipedia. You can't believe anything you read on Wiki. No, but it says New York, Pennsylvania, Ohio, California. But that sounds weird. You're right. I could see there being some in Pennsylvania, some being in Ohio and New York. You know, we're all kind of in the same geographical area to an extent. But then randomly, California? That's weird. But I don't know. Maybe somebody knows. We have, believe it or not, some UFO news.
1: I'm not saying it's space aliens, right? But it goes without saying it's space aliens.
0: So I saw this story a week or so ago, and I've just sort of been sitting on it. And it was a survey done about the beliefs that people have in this country of aliens. And I've had this thought over the last couple of years, because once the government came out and they say, we've got these UAPs, no longer UFOs. They're now UAPs, right? We've got these UAPs that military personnel have witnessed. They can't explain some of them. There's videos. There's that little tic-tac thing flying around. There's been a lot of coverage. And then they start dumping all these previously top secret documents about the investigation into aliens or UFOs, UAPs, that kind of thing. And before I even saw this survey, I wondered if with all this coverage that more people are going to come to the table saying that they believe that there's something out there. Because I think that, and I'm no psychologist, I wouldn't know what to even call it. But I kind of think that when you start seeing more coverage about something, it just perpetuates whatever the story is. In other words, if you keep seeing these stories where it's unexplained, the government is behind it, or the government knows, or, you know, you keep seeing all these different conversations on social media or on TV, documentaries, whatever, that more people might start believing what they're seeing, you know, like what they're seeing in the media. Well, here's this interesting survey. 2,000 Americans were asked whether recent UFO and UAP news coverage changed their opinion of the topic, and found that 37% now believe more than they used to. 37%. They went from, maybe, I don't know. They were one of those people in the surveys. There's always that percentage, I don't know. To, yes, we now believe. more than 54, or more than half, 54%.

0: and say their opinion on aliens have not changed, and 10% say it's actually made them believe less. Now, that's interesting, too. That's kind of the opposite. Let's see. News coverage of UFOs and UAPs seem more likely to move younger generations towards belief. 54% of Gen Z have increased their belief due to recent news stories. 45% of millennials, just over a third of Gen X, 36%, and 23% of baby boomers felt similarly stirred towards believing more in the wake of recent news coverage. So this kind of bears that out. I feel like the more you start seeing all this coverage, and it could just be the same coverage over and over and over. It's like so many other things in the media, whether it be aliens or politics or whatever it is. It's just the same thing over and over and over. And it pounds into your mind and you start thinking that this is real. Now, I've talked about this on the show from time to time when it comes to UFOs and aliens and the beliefs that people have. And I've always said that I'm sort of I'm open-minded about it. I haven't seen anything that to me definitively says that aliens have visited us. But they could have. Now, I also believe that there are billions and billions of stars, as we've been told. I believe that. And that all of those billions of stars have planets surrounding them, many of them. There's got to be life somewhere. But whether they've traveled here in a little wafer-shaped spacecraft, who knows? But I just thought this survey was kind of interesting, and there's more to it. I won't get into a lot of it. It's a lot of numbers. But I just thought that was interesting that the more and more coverage there is of this, that moves the needle on the percentage of people who are believing. So it's kind of something to ponder. Wayne in Kettering, what's up, Wayne?
1: Hey, I just wanted to bring you up to date on Gold Circle.
0: Oh, we have a Gold Circle update. Dun, dun, dun, dun.
1: Yep, they were part of the Federated Group, which at that time owned Wrights.
0: Ah, okay.
1: Were they were like their step down type store.
0: Ah, and that's why we shop there.
1: Yeah, they were in the Kettering or the Centerville one was in Cross Point. And it's over in that area where Rocky's Ace Hardware is right now.
0: I gotcha. Yeah, yeah. The thing I always loved about going there were the ices. Do you remember that? They had a snack bar that was just to die for.
1: Well, them, and if you may not be old enough to remember this, but at one time there was a Hills.
0: I remember Hills. Hills.
1: On Bigger Road.
0: Well, I remember the Hills on Woodman, and that was right next to the Gold Circle.
1: Right.
0: And I don't know if they were there at the same time or if they were competing. I feel like Hills came after Gold Circle.
1: Yeah.
0: Yeah, but
1: my last go around in life was closing companies like that down, going all over the country, and I remember when Ames and which was Hills and Ames and Grant stores and all that stuff went down, and Gold Circle went down, and it was a bad time in Centerville because that was the place to shop at that time.
0: Yeah, it was. I remember that. All right, Wayne. Well, thank you for that update. I appreciate it.
1: Okay.
0: There you go. That's some good information. Yeah, I always loved Gold Circle so much more than Kmart.
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3: 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He's a lot of fun.
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19: For your Saturday, a mostly sunny start to the first weekend of fall. A little bit on the cool side, though. Highs in the upper 60s. I'm meteorologist Nick Dunn for WHIO.
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0: Back here on The Evening Edge, Monday through Friday, 5 to 7, live stream up on Facebook and YouTube. Don't forget, Tuesday night, this coming Tuesday, Carillon Brewing Company, Evening Edge live show. It is the sneak peek of the Cheez-It Green and Green historical marker that's going to be placed out on Edwin C. Moses Boulevard, out near where the Green and Green factory used to stand in the Edgemont neighborhood. Would love to have you there. 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Keith in West Liberty, what's up, Keith?
21: Gold Circle update.
0: Oh, another Gold Circle update. I think we need a sounder of some sort.
21: I think some of the things have already been said. They were more of a regional chain and had some stores in California, and they were part of Federated.
0: Okay.
21: But it was sometime in the early to mid-80s. They were Robert Campo, I think it was, who bought out a lot of the Federated stores. And I actually had a job interview at Gold Circle in Columbus. I don't know if their corporate headquarters were in Columbus, but their data center was in Columbus.
0: Huh, and interesting.
21: I had a job interview with them, and as it turned out, I took another job, and 2 weeks later, they went out.
0: Oh, no.
21: And it was the best job I never took.
0: Oh, wow. Wow. What was the chain that came into that location there on Woodman? It was a discount furniture place. Do you know what I'm talking about?
21: Yeah, I remember, but I don't remember the name of it.
0: Concord City comes to mind, but I don't think that's it.
21: Yeah, there were several. Like, I was in Columbus, and so some other place took over some of the Columbus stores. It was kind of, you know, whoever came in and could buy up a couple of the stores, so they just kind of went different directions.
0: I think I'm going to try to get a bunch of old logos of old nostalgia companies in Dayton and put them on T-shirts. I think that would be fun.
21: I think it'd be great.
0: Great conversation starter. Thank you, Keith. I appreciate it. Have a great one, man.
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1: 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It's down in Lebanon. 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And the Tip City Mum Festival, that's happening this weekend. It's going to be over at City Park. They do have a cruise in, 5K parade, food, and live music Saturday 11 to 9 and Sunday 11 to 6. 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
5: 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Let's take a look at some final scores from around the Miami Valley Friday night. The Eden Eagles dropping over 40 points on their game against the Madison Mohawks, finishing with a score of 41-7. Salina also had a pretty high scoring game. They finished with nearly 50 points, beat the Wildcats 49-14. The Alton Knights took home a victory against Bishop Fenwick, finished with a score of 33-20. And Beaver Creek came back to beat the Centerville Elks, won by 1 point, 21-20. The Brookville Blue Devils won by 3 points against Carlisle, finished that game with a score of 38-35. Panthers made their way out to Springfield, taking on the Wildcats. They fell short in that game, 24-20. Xenia Buccaneers won by 2 points against the Indians, finished that game 16-14. And Tippecanoe Red Devils once again dominating this week. They beat the Sydney Yellow Jackets 49-6. 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I'm Ian James. 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
19: Your Saturday mostly sunny with a high in the upper 60s, and as we move into Sunday, we're rounding out the first week into fall. Lots of sunshine, highs in the upper 60s to near 70. Moving into Monday, we stay dry and sunny to kick off the week with highs in the upper 60s. Mostly sunny for Tuesday with highs in the lower 70s, and for Wednesday, a slight chance of a shower late. High temperatures in the lower to middle 70s. I'm Storm Center 7 meteorologist Nick Dunn for Dayton's Severe Weather Station 1290 and 95.7 WHIO.
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0: All right, this is Steve Van Gorder with the SVG Motors Get In Here show on WHIO. With me today is Mark Combs. Combs owns Combs Interiors and also is the head basketball coach for the Legacy Christian Academy girls high school basketball team. And Mark, you and I talk a whole bunch, and you've always given me a bunch of advice on leadership, for example. And I've got a question for you. Oftentimes, particularly in sales, it's all I know is the automotive business, but in business, it seems that we tend to promote the top salespeople and make them into a sales manager. And the reality is that being a top salesperson doesn't necessarily mean they're going to be a good manager or leader, is it?
1: No, not necessarily, although I understand why people do it. You're looking for, you know, people that others will respect. And a lot of times when you're a leading salesperson or, you know, within construction, like my business, you accomplish a lot on a given day.
0: Yeah.
1: You tend to be a respected person within your grouping of people that work around you. So that's always a good thing when you're talking about leadership, is just somebody that's respected for being good at their job. But that being said, it doesn't always mean that that person is equipped to be the best leader. I'll speak from a construction standpoint. You know, I go to a job and, you know, we keep track of maybe who the best guy is that hangs drywall on any given day. And a lot of times those guys separate themselves pretty easy, but they're also pretty into their own world a lot of times. Like, they're good for a reason. They stay to themselves. They work very hard. They put their head down. They're very aware of their minutes and what they're accomplishing within the framework of a day. They're not overly social sometimes because they've got stuff to do. So, that can happen where it's like that guy's really good at what he does. And so as leaders, a lot of times we look at those people and go, well, if he's good at what he does, think about what he can do with other people given the opportunity. And again, it's a logical conclusion that people come to as far as promoting people that are very good at their job. But what ends up happening is that what made that guy good at what he does isn't necessarily the same thing that's going to make him great at leadership. And so to come along beside someone like that and go, hey, I know what made you good at hanging drywall. You put your head down, you went to work, but now you are responsible for 10 other people. And you just putting your head down and going to work isn't necessarily getting it done because you're responsible for those 10 other people. And so, you know, just giving them some suggestions, some tips, some reminders that those qualities that made you great aren't necessarily the same qualities that you're going to have to use in order to make sure that you're good as a group. One guy getting 50 boards a day is good in and of himself. But what about when the crew's got to get 400 boards? So even if that guy does to the very best of his ability and gets the 50, if he's now responsible for 450, he can't do it by himself. He has to leverage the talents and abilities of other people. He has to be able to motivate them. He has to be able to hold them accountable. He has to be able to push them so that the collective, the group, can get the amount that they're supposed to get, rather than just him walking away at the end of the day and going, well, at least I did my job.
0: Well, I guess that, you know, that's where the problem lies, is I've seen this happen even in my own life, that when I take my best salesperson in the showroom and we promote that person, oftentimes we lost the productivity of that salesperson because he's no longer selling cars. He's involved with helping everybody else out. And that's a, well, dare I say, a learned skill is leading people and showing them how to do what you do. And you know, part of that is the frustration that there's a reason why you were selected. There's a reason why you operate at a different, I don't know, I say temperature, but you show up to work, you're maybe not as social as everybody else. You're there focused. So I guess the hard part is from my perspective as the owner of the company and yours, when you promote your best performer, what kind of training, what kind of leadership skills, how do you teach that? Is it teachable?
1: Well, I think of the same thing as the person above them. It's like, well, how do you do that? And I think what you're doing is, in some sense, you're holding them accountable to a different metric, because now you're accountable to the collective, not just the individual. And I think people that tend to be very, very good at their job, they get very good at their job by focusing on what their responsibilities are. And now you're asking them to basically focus on the collective, focus on the group, focus on, and it's honestly, it kind of goes into my coaching. You know, I mean, one of the things about coaching is you don't take the shot. You never make the pass. You know, it's not my responsibility to take the ball out of bounds. So I sit somewhat seemingly helpless on the sidelines as things really ramp up, and I'm dependent upon, you know, 15, 16, 17-year-old kids to go out there and shoot the shot and make the pass. And my job is to push them, encourage them, cheer them on, but so that they can then perform at the level that they need to perform at to have success. So I think it ties a little bit into that, and it really is kind of a change of perspective. Now, do you still have to work hard? Yeah, you have to work hard, because you still want to be a motivating person in the lives of the people that you're leading. So you want to work hard, you want to kind of have a good plan in front of you, but then to some extent, then, you know, you go to work in a different way, because you're now working through other people. And a lot of times when you're just the best sales guy, you're working through your own capabilities, just yourself. Just what do I need to do to have success between, you know, 6 a.m. and 6 p.m.? And now all of a sudden someone says, well, now you're the leader. And it's like, okay, now what does the group have to do to have success from 6 a.m. to 6 p.m.? And you have to work through people. So you have to communicate differently. You have to communicate effectively. You have to hold other people accountable. You have to pick your head up and see what's going on. You have to be a good listener. You have to tell things well, you know. So
0: you know me. You know me. I love the role playing perspective here. So I'm curious. I'm your top performing drywall hanger, okay? Mm-hmm. And you've promoted me to the manager of that department, mm-hmm. and all of a sudden your production has dropped way off. And of course, I'm new to the role, and I'm going, boss, they don't work like I do. I don't know what you want me to do. I can't make them like I am. What kind of advice do you give to that guy who you saw something in him, you gave him that opportunity, and you think there's the opportunity there, but so how does that conversation go, putting you on the spot?
1: Yeah, I mean, the conversation goes just like, you know, it really just becomes, do you have somebody that wants to be a part of something bigger than themselves? That's what it is. Because when it's just you, and it's just, and you're just accountable to yourself, right? And it's just like, I have guys like this, by the way. These are great people to have, by the way, who literally just come in and go, I'm gonna earn my money every day that you pay me.
0: And they stick to themselves. Yeah. They do their thing. But we're asking something totally different of them.
1: We're totally asking something different of them. But what we're asking of them is, do you want to go outside and create something that's bigger than you? And any time that you ask somebody that, now all of a sudden you're throwing in people into their sphere of influence, right? You're just saying, hey, there's one of you. Now there's not one of you, there's 10 of you.
0: Yes.
1: And right, and now that becomes bigger than self. It's something that's bigger than just the individual coming in. And it can be exciting, can be frustrating, can be harder on so many levels, because it's like, well, I just liked it better when it was just me, and now there's 10, and these guys aren't as motivated as I am, they don't care as much as I do. But what you're trying to get them to see is the reward a lot of times, and sometimes it's just an intrinsic reward that says, you know, I'm using my ability for the benefit of other people. I'm taking the things that I've learned, that I've been given, and I'm helping. I'm actually giving that out and giving it away to other people. So if you want to go back to a sports analogy, it's like, hey, you know, who do we celebrate in the stands for a basketball game? And it's like, well, the person that scored the point. Okay, well, what about the person that passed it to him? Does that person matter? Well, certainly that person matters, but we don't celebrate that person as much. And a lot of times in a leadership role, you might see those frontline workers out there working, selling cars, hanging drywall. But a lot of times, if there's a really good leader, there's somebody in the background of that situation that's removing obstacles, creating plans, having accountability, holding them accountable to certain standards, encouraging them, having little private meetings with them, you know, so that they can just go out and really perform to the best of their ability. And a lot of times it's great to kind of sit in the background and go, once it's all said and done, it's like, again, a coach that looks at it and goes, hey, we won by 20 tonight. What did I do? Well, I didn't make a basket. I didn't make a pass. I did a bunch of planning. I did a bunch of accountability. I did a bunch of work in practice to set the group up to go out and have success. And then everybody gets to cheer that success on, but they're not necessarily cheering the coach on. You know who they're cheering on? Exactly who they should be, the players, the people that are out there performing. And a lot of times you can take that role in leadership too, and some people love it, which is I'm going to go outside of myself, look at this group, use my talents and abilities to really encourage them to be the best that they can be. And when the boss of the boss of the boss comes out and really wants to celebrate how we're doing, I want to sit back and go, man, look at how great this team is that you gave me. What a blessing to have a group like that. And some people love that. It's such motivation when that happens.
0: I think for me, 100%, it is so motivating, but oftentimes it's hard to understand. Like, hey, wait a minute, I got promoted. I should be making more money, but the reality is that I was on the sales floor. And let's say when I was on the sales floor, we were selling, you know, 60 cars a month collectively, and then now I'm not on the floor anymore, and I represented a large percentage of that, and now we're selling 40. And there's a period of time there where, and it's on me. I'm the manager, and now the store's not performing as well. So you're asking me to either A, get back out there and sell more cars, or B, work through these other individuals, which is incredibly difficult, particularly when I've got to pour myself into it, try and teach them the ways that I did things. And I guess that's where the real struggle is. In leadership, whether you're on a sports team or running a sales showroom or a construction site, so my question is, working through other people, because I agree, it is so rewarding when, and I think for me it would be for everybody, it would be very rewarding to be able to sit back and go, you know what, I played a small part in all of their success, but it becomes a very selfless endeavor. You know, because you literally are behind the scenes and you're propping them up and helping them become a better version of themselves. And it's really difficult to do. I guess, so when you do that, are we talking about a lots of group conversations, lots of one-on-one conversations, a mix of both? How does that work?
1: The answer is yes. You know, and I know you want it to be a little bit different than that and say it's one particular thing, but just think about this. Every single person that you lead is different. They're different. They're not the same. Some people are going to do very, very real, very, very well with a public, you know, chewing out. I get the sense you might be that way in
0: like
1: a football coach, right? Yeah. That's just like, hey, I'm going to be in your stuff to get you better today, right in front of everybody, because you're going to be motivated by the fact that everybody knows that coach thinks you're a little bit less than you should be. And it's like, I'm going to show you. You have those personalities. You would be one of those personalities where it's like, yeah, give it to me. Give it to me wherever. And then you have other people that will shut down in that. You will absolutely shut them down, okay? So you publicly say something to them like that, you're not getting the best version of them. They're gonna either be embarrassed or they're gonna walk away from that situation. And really the role of leadership, and you and I talk about this often, but the role of leadership is whatever I say to you, however difficult that conversation is, I want you to be better when you walk away, not worse. Like, why in the world would we want people to be worse? It's like, I'm responsible for your effort. And so I'm going to talk to you in a way that makes you worse. That makes no sense. Why would we do that? We do it all the time, by the way.
0: I know, I do it all the time.
1: But we've got to know our people well enough to know this person's not going to do well publicly. So it's like, hey, Mike, come see me. Come see me in my office. Let's have a little chat. And you deal with them on a more private level. You know, some people I deal with humor. They're great with humor. They're great with just saying, hey, you know, what, did you fall out of bed the wrong way this morning? You know, like, let's go. You know, some people are great with that. Other people get offended by that. So really, there is a part of leadership where just you want to know your people well enough to know when I enter into their world, whether it's through accountability or trying to see that they're not performing up to a level, how do I enter into that world on their behalf well so that they can go out and be the best version of themselves? And by the way, that's trial and error somewhat. You're going to mess it up.
0: Sure.
1: Or at least I have, you know, where it's like, oh man, I thought that that was the way to get that person and it was not the way.
0: So walk me through this, okay? So I'm a new manager, okay? You've just promoted me to a sales manager, and I'm coming to you and I'm saying, man, I'm struggling. I'm having a hard time. So I think what I'm hearing you say is that what I ought to do is sit down individually with each one of these people, and I just got to get to know them. I mean, I literally just got to ask them enough questions to figure out what motivates them, what are their goals. Walk me through that. Like, what would a conversation like that on an individual basis, if I want to be into a leadership role, how do I get people to not only do what I ask them to do, but to want to do what I ask them to do?
1: Yeah. And so I think you and I just talked about this earlier today, and I think it comes and is directly aligned with this. But a lot of times the best leaders remain curious. They're curious. They want to understand people. They want to know the people that work for them. They want to know what motivates them, what doesn't motivate them. They're just curious by nature, just like you might be, you know, curious about a spreadsheet. How did the numbers come up the way they did? But the difficult thing about people is they can change. Days are different. They're emotional. You know, one day they might feel this way. The next day they might feel that way. But you just remain curious as to, you know, hey, where are you at today? What's going to motivate you? And a lot of times it's just even thinking about yourself and going, how many days do I walk in and do my job and I'm exactly the same today that I was yesterday? And the answer is rarely. Well, what makes you think anyone that you're leading is going to be that? They have up days, they have down days. They walk in and just had an argument with a spouse or a kid that got a D on a report card, you know, and now they're walking in and they've got to somehow set all that aside and be the best version of themselves. And it's like leaders, we know that because we live that life as well, you know? And so being curious, just, you know, and again, you're curious within the framework of the job. You know, jobs aren't meant to be like, well, let's just get to know each other and have a little party here. But you want to get to know them within the framework of the job. What are you asking them to do? Are they motivated by that reality? Are they engaged? Do they own what they're accountable to? Have they owned that? You know, how can you help them do that? And so it's just questions like that that just say, hey, I'm curious about what you have going on. This is what my expectations are for you. What are your expectations? For you? And you know, I've never sat down with somebody that I lead and go, hey, you know, I really think we ought to come up with a plan for you to be average for the rest of your life. Are you game for that?
0: Yeah, I can't imagine anybody saying, hey, I want to be average.
1: Yeah. And so, you know, and so we think that about people, right? We're like, why is that person so settled with being average? And it's like, well, ask them. I bet they don't want to be. I bet that's not their goal in life, is just to figure out how to be average, but something's holding them back. Now, how curious are you to find out what are the barriers that are keeping them average when you know very few people dream of mediocrity? You know, like, think about it. Very few people dream about it. It's like, hey, you want to be a sales guy for SVG. Let's come up with a great game plan for you to be mediocre at this. And how many guys are you going to be able to recruit with that sales pitch? It's not what people long for. But yet so often we see that performance in people and we think, well, their goal in life is just to be mediocre. It's obvious. And it's like, no, there are barriers. There are things that are in their life that are keeping it. Now, as a leader, can we remain curious enough to help them move beyond those barriers to get to where they want to get to, which is, I actually want to be a good salesman. I actually want to do this job well. And as soon as you hear someone say that, now you can, with them, lay out a plan that says, hey, here are the things that you need to be doing. Here are the calls that you need to make. Here's how you have to interact with the customer. Here's the hours that you need to work. Here's how intentional you need to be. And so you can start to help them see that success is rarely an accident. It's a bunch of small little steps that people don't want to do, accumulated over time, that allow them to have the success.
0: Yeah, and one of the things that I go back to, I'm reminded at home, my dad, hey, Dad, why do I got to do this? And you know the old saying, because I said so.
1: Yeah.
0: And that doesn't really work. I mean, it really doesn't work in a world where, particularly in business, I mean, today people can get a job anywhere. Mm-hmm. I mean, I can't imagine that would work. It wouldn't work with me, and it certainly wouldn't work with somebody else. But I like what you're saying. So what I'm hearing you say is, like, if I want to get in tune with somebody, is to sit down with them individually and say, hey, here's where you're at. Is this where you want to be? Are you content with that? How do you feel about being average? And if you can get them to engage with you to say, no, I'd like to sell a few more cars. I'd like to, obviously, if I sell more cars, I can make more money. And then once you get them to commit to that, then the next step is, all right, well, let's work together. Let's work together. Do I have your permission? Sometimes that has worked with me. I think you've shared that with me in the past. Do I have your permission to hold you to that standard? Because here's what I think it's going to take. And I think you have the potential to move in that direction. And man, those are powerful words. I only know that because they've been used on me. And I have been very successful in sales, not because of me, but because I had a guy like you who sat with me and said, hey, Steve, man, I think you can be really good at this. And especially at a time when I didn't necessarily believe in myself. And it's weird. I kind of hung on what he thought of me more so than what I thought of me. And then I just blindly followed his lead, because, man, it's pretty cool when somebody tells me that, hey, you can be good at this, man. You can be great at this. And you look up to that person. That right there is how do you get to that place? And I think what you said there is it doesn't matter if you're hanging drywall or if you're selling cars. We are in the people business, and when we lead people, you just can't do it simply because you've got a title. Hey, you're the manager now. Everybody's going to do what you tell them to do. It doesn't work that way.
1: Yeah.
0: At least it hasn't for me.
1: Yeah, it's so true. And I think too, and this is maybe going off topic a little bit, but I think it ties in. You know, a lot of what I think about business, being in sports my whole life, which I know you have too, I learned so much from sports that I have tried to, because sports makes sense to me sometimes more than business does, to be honest with you. Being a part of a team, knowing what it's like, and deeming, within the team and the framework of the team, who's everybody cheering for again? Who are they rooting for? And a lot of times it's the person that scored, right? So whoever scored is the person that's important. And it's like, okay, so let me get this straight. The people that are important are, let's take it at this level. The people that are important are the ones that score. Okay, well, most people say, well, no, that's not the only one's important. Let's say that, what about the person that passed it? Okay, so the person that passed it's important, and the person that scored that's important. It's like, is that all that's important? It's like, well, I mean, I guess you could say maybe the person that rebounded it is also important, because someone had to grab the rebound or we wouldn't have the ball. And you can go to that level. And it's like, okay, the person that rebounded is important. And it's like, well, is there anyone else that's important on the team? And it's like, well, how about, what about the person that threw the ball inbounds? And then everybody can collectively come up to the reality of that the five people that are playing in a basketball game, we all deem are important. You got to have five.
0: Right.
1: Okay. But here's the problem. At Legacy Christian, small school, Xenia, Ohio, we have 23 kids trying out for basketball this year. 23. Probably keep all of them. Okay. we're only going to play five at a time. Steve, what am I going to do with the other 18 kids that aren't important? I can only play five at a time. And I've got 18.
0: How do you keep them motivated?
1: How do you keep them motivated? Because there's 17, 18 kids sitting over there on the bench that are going, do I matter? Do I matter to legacy? Am I important? Am I important to Coach Mark? Am I important to Coach Brian? Do I matter? Am I relevant? Because we've identified that the five people that are playing are important. But that's not the five people that are on the team. And so even within, you know, sales and construction, a lot of times we have, in your case, you have hundreds of employees. And it's like, yeah, well, these people are the people that are important. And it's like, okay, but what about this person? And what about that person? And the reality of it is what people want to know more than anything is, how do I matter to the whole? If SVG is super successful, how do I matter? What if I'm just cleaning the restrooms at SVG? Do I matter? And it's like, well, you matter to the customer. I can tell you that.
0: Absolutely.
1: And so the same thing applies in sports and athletics. It's me trying to make sure that those kids that are sitting on the bench, that every time we score, they stand up and maybe they point at the person that assisted it, or maybe their role is just to hand someone a towel when they come off the game, out of the game, and go, great job, you were awesome out there. You know, maybe they're the ones, like we have a person on the bench to just make sure that, you know, nobody sits until we score, you know, that type of thing. And what you want to do is just, you're trying to get kids to see that they have individual responsibilities to make the collective successful. You have an individual responsibility. And when you can get them to see that, then they say, you know, to themselves, they say things like, wow, I matter. Why do I matter? Because you matter to the whole. You matter to the big picture whole. No matter what your job is, no matter what your title is. So if your job is to clean the bathrooms at SVG, and you go in there and you do it a 10 out of 10, does that matter?
0: Absolutely.
1: It matters so much. But I can tell you, there are a lot of people that clean bathrooms that don't think that way. They're just going through, going through the motions, trying to get it done as quick as possible. And I think we've got to make sure that we do a good job of making individual responsibilities be seen as how much they matter to the collective, to the whole. And when you get people seeing that the smallest task matters so much to the overall success, then I think people take those small tasks very, very seriously.
0: Wow. And so, you know, that takes us to wrap this thing up, but what a point, so that everybody on the team matters. And it's, I think what I'm hearing you say is that on an individual basis, we've got to get after it. We've got to sit down individually with these folks, and I love what you said. Be curious. Be curious with everybody on your team. Mark, as always, and we'll be back again next week. But I just want to say thank you. And this is Steve and Mark, and you're on SVG Motors, the SVG Get In Here show. So we'll see you next week, same time, WHIO.
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5: 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Let's take a look at some scores from around the Miami Valley Friday night. It was a close game for the Anna Rockets and Fort Recovery. Those Indians lost by just 1 point, finished that game with a score of 29-28. Tri-Village absolutely dominating Mississinawa Valley. Those Patriots won 61-0. Coldwater won their game against Parkway. The Panthers lost 45-7. Ansonia dropping 70 points on top of Twin Valley South. Those Panthers couldn't even touch the scoreboard. They finished that game with a score of 0. Salina dropping nearly 40 points on top of Kenton Wildcats. Finished that game with a win 49-14. Oakwood Lumberjacks also fell short by 20 points against Valley View. Finished that game 34-14. And Fairmont also cutting it close against Miamisburg. The Vikings won that game 22-21. This has been the Dave Arbogast Buick GMC Touchdown 7 High School Football Update, sponsored by Dave Arbogast Buick GMC, driven to satisfaction. I'm Ian James. Our next update is in less than 30 minutes on Dayton's number one sports station, 1290 and 95.7 WHIO.
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7: Your Saturday mostly sunny with a high in the upper 60s, and as we move into Sunday, we're rounding out the first week into fall. Lots of sunshine, highs in the upper 60s to near 70. Moving into Monday, we stay dry and sunny to kick off the week with highs in the upper 60s. Mostly sunny for Tuesday with highs in the lower 70s, and for Wednesday, a slight chance of a shower late. High temperatures in the lower to middle 70s. I'm Storm Center 7 meteorologist Nick Dunn for Dayton's Severe Weather Station 1290 and 95.7 WHIO.
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13: 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Our firm is not affiliated with or endorsed by the U.S. government or any governmental agency and is not permitted to offer, and no statement made during this show shall constitute tax or legal advice. Third-party information and opinions contained herein have been obtained from sources believed to be reliable, but accuracy and completeness cannot be guaranteed by our firm.

0: 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Today, Curve and I are going to boil it down to just a simple 8 strategies. 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
1: And at Russell Total Wealth and Wellness, our focus is tax-savvy retirement planning. And so today, as you know, we're talking about Social Security. And so you've heard, you know what? Chase the carrot.

0: Okay. So applying and waiting till age 70, it certainly can maximize your monthly payout. Okay. But claiming early could provide advantages that can't necessarily be quantified on a spreadsheet. So what I've always said is that there's a calculator answer, and then there's the non-calculator answer. There's the qualitative and the quantitative. And so as Andy and I discussed today, ultimately the ways that you should collect Social Security, these eight strategies we're going to share with you will help you make the right decision for you. So maybe now is the time to ask for advice that is personalized to you. Why not do what so many other radio show fans have done? If you have questions or want specific advice personalized to you, reach out to us by visiting us at talktorussell.com. You don't know how many times we've heard from our fans of the radio show say, "I've been meaning to call you." Don't delay. Start feeling better about your future. All it takes is 15 minutes or less. Reach out to us with your questions. Again, you can visit us at talktorussell.com. Ultimately, the question is, what's stopping you? You could be minutes away from finding that one thing that makes all the difference.
1: Well, today, Curve, you and I are talking about when should I collect Social Security, eight strategies to help you decide. But before we dive into this topic, let's first kick things off by talking about this week's health tip, because you need your health to enjoy your wealth. And Curve, I gotta tell you, this week's health tip is all around falling asleep. Getting good quality sleep, and part of that is actually falling asleep, right? My friends tease me all the time because they ask me what my secret is. I'm a good sleeper. I'm known in my circle of friends as the one that falls asleep the easiest. And you want to know my tip?
0: I do want to know your tip.
1: All I have to do, you ready for this?
0: Mm-hmm.
1: Is close my eyes. That's it.
0: That's simple.
1: That, for me, it is. I don't know how I got blessed with this keen ability to fall asleep, but that is literally all I've ever had to do is close my eyes, and I'm in there.
0: Well, it seems simple enough.
1: I know not everybody has it that easy.
0: It's certainly step one, let me put it that way. Now, if you close those eyes and that brain and that voice in your head still going and it doesn't silence itself, another tip that you might look at is if you're trying to fall asleep faster, science says to try this 1 to 2 hours prior. And that tip is ultimately to take a hot shower or a bath. Now, why the heck does that work? Well, warming your body and then allowing it to cool naturally afterwards. So once you're hot, you naturally cool. This signals your brain that it's time to sleep. That drop in core body temp helps you fall asleep faster and improves ultimately your sleep quality. Now, another bonus tip. Okay, so if closing the eyes is step one, which I 100% agree with, two is relaxing the body and the mind through a warm bath. Finally, once you're done with that warm bath or shower, dim your lights. You're getting your brain, you're getting your body ready for bed. And avoid screens. That's the other thing, is that now we all have these little black rectangles that have found a permanent home in our purse and our pockets. And the blue light and all the stuff that comes up, it messes with your brain. So it's just avoiding all of that after your warm bath or shower. And then guess what? Close those eyes, and you should have a little bit better time getting to sleep. So
1: easy peasy.
0: That's right. And remember, you can't... Your wealth doesn't matter. So why do we do these health tips every week? It's because I've seen over 21 years in practice, people sacrifice their health trying to build their wealth. I get it. Life is busy. Mm-hmm. I mean, there's a million things that want your attention every single day. Okay. So we sacrifice our health trying to build our wealth. And then the irony, and I've seen it all too many times, is that we end up then taking all that wealth and trying to get our health back.
1: Yeah.
0: And so we got to put it in the right order. And so sleep, I tell my boys, this is a pillar of health.
1: Absolutely.
0: It's overlooked, but it's so important to give your body the rest it needs so you can be at the very best when you need to be.
1: Absolutely. Well, if you are just joining us, Curve, today you and I are talking about when should I collect Social Security and sharing eight strategies with our listeners to help them decide.
0: Right, so let's kick it off. Let's get into the Social Security talk. And so the first thing, and I kind of alluded to this in the beginning, it's really all about timing. You know, the best time to claim your Social Security benefits depends on you, your current situation, your future needs, whether you're married, whether you're single, maybe you have children, maybe you don't, and there's a lot of other

0: things to consider. So if you're approaching retirement or you've retired recently but haven't yet filed for Social Security, you've no doubt heard about the advantages of waiting till you're 70. Okay. Although you can file your benefits as early as age 62, your monthly payout can be as much as 30% lower than the amount you would receive if you waited to your full retirement age. So this goes back to what I was saying earlier. I want you to visualize with me is that you are given a stick, and at the end of that stick, they tie a carrot to it. And the whole idea is hold that stick out in front of you and then just chase that carrot. All right. So from age 62 to age 67, if that's your full retirement age, the growth rate, if you defer your Social Security benefits, if you say, I'm not going to take it yet, it'll grow 6% a year. Now, a lot of people think that that's just a annualized rate, and if you take it mid-year, you won't get all the credit. It's actually a half of 1% per month. Okay, so if you waited 6 months in a year, you'd get 3% growth versus six. So that's back to, that's the carrot. The carrot is the growth rate. They say, look, wait, chase the carrot. Now, the only risk here is that if you die chasing the carrot, because if you ask Social Security, hey, if I don't take my Social Security and I just chase the carrot for a while and then I die, you'll give all that growth to my family, right?
1: Wouldn't that be nice if
0: Wouldn't that be nice? No, they don't do that. They say, oh, no, we'll reshimmy the numbers for surviving spouses. We'll do that kind of stuff. But there's really no growth benefits. So to me, it's not true growth. It's a principal and interest calculation because there's no death benefit. Okay. So the only way I know to maximize Social Security is to start the clock and live a really long time. If you can start the clock early and live 30 years, you might be able to get out what you paid into it. But the question is if you die and you wait, they just basically keep the difference. So to me, it's a little self-serving to tell you to wait, but this is where the non-calculator comes in. Because if you run the math at 62 or you run the math at age 67, the break even really gets you into your late 70s before you're really gonna feel the difference on whether you drew early or waited to 70.
1: Well, and I think that's what, you know, so many people, we hear this one size fits all approach kind of thrown around Social Security about waiting until you're 70. And the reason is because you receive an 8% delayed retirement credit. You know, I've heard that also pitched as you get an 8% growth rate. Well, again, it's not an actual growth rate. Your payment increases, but you and your surviving spouse are the only ones that can actually benefit from that quote unquote growth rate. Workers who reach their full retirement age at 67, for example, would receive a 24% increase in their benefits if they waited until 70. So I understand the temptation to wait. But, you know, we meet so many people that, you know, consider as they're timing out when to pull Social Security, that consider just the calculator effect. You know, maybe they have run the numbers and they say, well, you know, my payment would be 24% higher if I wait until 70 than if I pull it at 62. So that's what I'm going to do, without really weighing out any of those qualitative factors as well.
0: That's right. So you got to know, what kind of health are you in? I mean, if the break even takes you out 15 plus years and now you're in your late 70s, you know, a conversation I had with my father comes to mind as I talk about this. He said, okay, so I understand what you're saying with the calculator. If I wait till age 70, I'll have far more money coming in the door once I turn, you know, basically in late 78, 79 years old. And I go, yeah, exactly, Dad. He goes, well, what the heck am I going to do with it when I'm 79 years old? And that's only my dad could say it that way, because he's right. Yeah. He goes, look, Mom and I want to go now. We want to travel. And this is back to the conversation I was having with him in the 60s. He had his health. Mm-hmm. They were mobile.
1: Yeah.
0: And now he goes to the doctor 4 days a week. Yeah. And it's just like, so you have all this money coming in the door, but yet you've changed. And so that's where the qualitative stuff comes in, is you got to know your situation. And then we can figure out a claiming strategy for Social Security that's right for you. But there's no one size fits all. I mean, there's hundreds of different ways to file Social Security. You want to find the one that's really tailored to you.
1: Well, and you think about all the people that retire earlier than they had initially planned. You know, maybe it was because of a health issue or a disability. I mean, that currently, statistics or reports say that's 31% of people in corporate America are stepping away from work involuntarily due to downsizing, and 16% of retirees say they retired early to take care of a spouse or another family member. When that happens, claiming Social Security, even with that haircut, can provide much needed financial stability. You know, it may help preserve some of those assets like IRA, 401k that you can't pass on to your families, you know? And so it's crucial to balance the short-term financial needs that present themselves with those longer-term benefits of delayed claiming, and really just kind of flush out, where do myself and my family get the biggest benefit? That helps make the decision.
0: 100%. And you know, we're going to share so many more tips today as Andy and I continue talking about, should you collect Social Security now or wait? So 8 strategies to help you decide what's right for you. And, you know, retirement's really full of complicated choices like this. You know, how to invest your money so it's preserved but still grows. How to keep your taxes low. How to leave everything to your loved ones, the least amount of taxes and hassle. And probably most important, how do you make your money last? That's where Social Security comes in, because it takes some of the heavy lifting off your investments. Okay, you've paid into this your whole working career. It's time to start getting paid back. If not, you know, do you know, and I guess the question is, do you know if your current retirement plan addresses all of these problems? And if not, you could be exposed. And this is where, you know, we offer what's called an on-track retirement review. You can see our calendars real time by going to talktorussell.com. There you can schedule a 15-minute strategy session call with a member of our retirement planners here at Russell Total Wealth to get your questions answered and make sure that the advice is tailored to you. So we got a lot more coming up today on Russell Total Wealth and Wellness Radio. Keep it tuned right here. 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
2: 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That means you're never more than 15 minutes away from the latest weekend weather. 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
6: 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In fact, there's been Ponzi scheme after Ponzi scheme popping up over the last 4 years as we've gone through cycles of inflation. And one of them busted recently was promising people 22% returns on their money investing in real estate loans. Guess what was really going on? Money from later investors was going to people who went in earlier, and then eventually the whole thing collapses. That's what happens with a Ponzi. When you're being promised returns way above normal, supposedly without risk, that's when you need to run the other way.
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11: For your Saturday, a mostly sunny start to the first weekend of fall. A little bit on the cool side, though. Highs in the upper 60s. I'm meteorologist Nick Dunn for WHIO.
2: It's a WHIO Storm Center 7 weekend. That means you're never more than 15 minutes away from the latest weekend weather. 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
0: All right, welcome back to Russell Total Wealth and Wellness Radio. The financial and investing world can be so puzzling, with so many different acronyms and terms that just make it too much to understand, so much so that some people tend to feel stuck, not knowing where to turn or who to trust. And the good news is that it doesn't have to be that way. Andy and I are here each and every Saturday morning to help demystify retirement planning and help you gain the confidence you need to feel comfortable about where you're heading next. Case in point, on today's show, we're sharing, should you collect Social Security? 8 strategies to help you decide. And now it's time for one of our fan favorite parts of the show, our They Say segment, where we debunk common myths, half-truths, and sometimes bad advice that they say. So Andy, you're up today. Here's one for you. They say that you should file for Social Security at an age that allows you to at least break even. What does that mean? And what is the optimal age to file for Social Security?
1: All right, Curve. So this question is a popular question, and it is all circling around that quote-unquote calculator effect that we alluded to right before the break. So the break-even point is the age at which the value of claiming larger benefits for a shorter period of time, so waiting till age 70, for example, where that outweighs the benefits of claiming a smaller period or smaller payout for a longer period of time. Maybe you're starting at age 62. So estimates of break-even points vary, but if you are claiming benefits as early as age 62, you'd want to do that if you don't expect to live past the age of 77. If you do expect to live beyond the age of 77, postponing your benefits until at least your full retirement age, so age 67, and if you expect to live beyond age 81, considering all that, you'd want to wait until you're age 70 to file for benefits. So here's what basically they're saying. If you expect to live shorter than your life expectancy. So age 77, for instance, you'd want to claim early, right? And you would want to turn that clock on, claim as much as you can for as long as you can. If you maybe have longevity in your family, and you know, your people are known for living to 105, then perhaps waiting until you're age 70 or at least age 67, your full retirement age, and pulling that larger benefit for a shorter amount of time is where that quote unquote break even is gonna happen for you. You know, even if your parents died in their 50s or 60s, advances in diagnoses and treatment of common diseases along with differences in lifestyles could enable us to live much longer than our parents and grandparents did. So again, Curve, the break even really comes down to tell us what day you're gonna die.
0: Right.
1: And then we can tell you exactly when you should start that Social Security. Since the great majority of us don't know exactly what day we're gonna die, we have to really look at those factors like health and make our own educated decision.
0: Yeah, so what I'm hearing here is that it depends, again. Yeah. You know, there's the calculator answer, yep. And then there's the non-calculator answer is, you know, you gotta know you really well. You gotta be able to make a strategic decision on what's best for you and your family. Now, today, Andy and I are talking about when you should collect Social Security, and then we're sharing eight strategies to help you decide. If retirement's a priority for you, it only happens when you have the plan to get you confidently there. So if the economy and up and down market or taxes has you concerned, don't just sit there. You need a plan to help protect your retirement savings. If you still have questions on what does Social Security mean to me, that's another thing that we need to get an answer to. So you can set up a 15-minute strategy session call with a member of our team to get your questions answered and find out what's working well for others. We're coming up against another break. We'll be right back. 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
12: 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Let's take a look at some final scores from around the Miami Valley Friday night. The Eden Eagles dropping over 40 points on their game against the Madison Mohawks, finishing with a score of 41-7. Salina also had a pretty high scoring game. They finished with nearly 50 points, beat the Wildcats 49-14. The Alton Knights took home a victory against Bishop Fenwick, finished with a score of 33-20. And Beaver Creek came back to beat the Centerville Elks, won by 1 point, 21-20. The Brookville Blue Devils won by 3 points against Carlisle, finished that game with a score of 38-35. Panthers made their way out to Springfield, taking on the Wildcats. They fell short in that game, 24-20. Xenia Buccaneers won by 2 points against the Indians, finished that game 16-14. And Tippecanoe Red Devils once again dominating this week. They beat the Sydney Yellow Jackets 49-6. This has been the Dave Arbogast Buick GMC WHIO Touchdown 7 High School Football Update, sponsored by Dave Arbogast Buick GMC, driven to satisfaction. I'm Ian James. 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
11: Your Saturday, mostly sunny with a high in the upper 60s. And as we move into Sunday, we're rounding out the first week into fall. Lots of sunshine, highs in the upper 60s to near 70. Moving into Monday, we stay dry and sunny to kick off the week with highs in the upper 60s. Mostly sunny for Tuesday with highs in the lower 70s. And for Wednesday, a slight chance of a shower late. High temperatures in the lower to middle 70s. I'm Storm Center 7 meteorologist Nick Dunn for Dayton's Severe Weather Station, 1290 and 95.7 WHIO.
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2: 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It's a WHIO Storm Center 7 weekend. That means you're never more than 15 minutes away from the latest weekend weather. 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
0: All right, welcome back. I'm Curve Miller, joined by Andy Dollar, and we're from Russell Total Wealth and Wellness, and you've tuned into probably one of the most important shows when it comes to your retirement and financial security. That, my friend, is Russell Total Wealth and Wellness Radio. 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And if there's one thing that we know, it's that people just want to be heard and they want a plan that they're comfortable with and confident in. And that's what we do for our clients at Russell Total Wealth and Wellness. 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
1: And at Russell Total Wealth and Wellness, our whole focus is tax-efficient retirement planning. 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Do you know when it is the right time to collect your Social Security benefits? It's highly dependent on your personal situation, as we discussed before the break, because there are a gazillion factors to consider. Today, Curve and I are going to boil it down to just a few strategies. We've put together 8 strategies to review with you, so you're going to stick with us as we share, when should I collect Social Security? 8 strategies to help you decide. Now, what if you're a couple? What if you are one of two, right? And you've decided that we're going to delay our benefits. Well, even if you decided that delaying benefits until 70 is in your best interest, covering expenses in the interim can present as a challenge, right? So let's say we retire at 65 and we heard, you know, that we should both wait until we're age 70 to pull our Social Security so we get the biggest benefit. Well, if you're married, there's a strategy you can use or should at least consider to bridge the gap. So consider this. Have the lower earning spouse file for their benefits at their full retirement age, or as early as age 62, if you need to, and use those lower earning spouses' benefits along with income from other sources, maybe pension, maybe some investment income, or even part-time work, to pay for expenses, while the higher earners' benefits, which those are the benefits that are going to get the biggest boost from delayed retirement credits, while those benefits continue to grow all the way to age 70. So, you know, we meet couples all the time, Curve, who they need to retire early. Maybe they need to take care of a parent, an aging parent, or even a disabled sibling. And so, you know, in a lot of situations, the wife is the one that stays home with kids raising families. And so she ends up being the lower earner, not always, but oftentimes. And the husband continues to work, you know, to support the family. Well, you could consider having the wife, the lower earner, file for her benefits before she reaches her full retirement age, and the husband continue to delay his Social Security benefits until he's 70. That way we have some income coming in, but we kind of get the best of both worlds here, right? So it's a strategy that could enable married couples to get the most out of their survivor benefits as well, and that's really what we're working towards here. So by delaying those higher earner benefits until age 70, we get the highest possible survivor benefit when one of the two couples passes away as well. So here's the next thing to consider. What happens when one of the two spouses passes away? Well, if you're a widow or a widower, you can file for survivor benefits as early as age 60. Now, we've been talking a lot about traditional Social Security benefits, but there's a type of benefit called a survivor benefit, and that has a totally different age requirement. I mentioned age 60 is the earliest for a survivor, but you must have been married to that deceased person for at least 9 months at the time of their passing. If you choose to take survivor benefits early, it will be reduced by a percentage depending on how early you take it. A survivor spouse can collect 100% of the late spouse's benefit after they reach full retirement age. Keep in mind, though, that the full retirement age for a survivor benefit is different than the age for retirement and spousal benefits, like we've been discussing. It is 66 and 2 months for people born in 1957, 66 and 4 months for those born in 1958, and then it gradually increases to 67 over the next several years. If your own benefit will be less than your survivor's benefit, a better strategy is to file for your own benefits at age 62 and then flip to your survivor benefits when you reach full retirement age, which is when those benefits reach their maximum. So, you know, when I say there's a gajillion different ways to file for Social Security, we're only going to cover 8 of those today, but this is one of them. And it's one that I see missed commonly is, you know, one spouse dies prematurely and the other spouse doesn't realize they have some options when they collect Social Security.
0: Well, and I think the other thing we have to be mindful of is when two goes to one, when there's two of you, and heaven forbid something happens to another, you 2-1. Well, what if it's not a passing that causes it to go to 2-1? What if it's divorce?
1: Oh, good point.
0: And so, you know, that is you know, something we see a lot in our country. Mm-hmm. It's just irreconcilable differences between partners. And, you know, so then what are the rules if you're divorced? Because you still want 2-1.
1: Mm-hmm.
0: but you can receive benefits based on your ex-spouse's earnings instead of your own, in fact, as long as you're married. Here's the catch. You had to have been married for at least 10 years. Now, you're also going to be 62 or older, and you're currently unmarried. As with a regular spousal benefit, you can get up to 50% of an ex-spouse's benefit, but that benefit will be reduced if you claim before your full retirement age. Okay, so there are options if you find yourself in that situation as well. But you got to think about really the heaviness of something like that happening. If we lose a loved one or a spouse due to death or divorce, it's going to affect the take-home pay. It's gonna affect the amount of money that's being available to be used for income in retirement. So this is where the conversation on Social Security becomes so important, because what it's become over the years is it's become a really important leg of kind of an income stool. So think of a stool held up by three legs. Okay, you've got one leg is Social Security, the other leg is a pension, if you're lucky enough to have one. Now, fortunately, here in Dayton, Ohio, in Southwest Ohio, the number one employer is Wright Pat. And so most people still get pensions, okay? But if you don't have a pension, well, you're missing one of your legs that's gonna hold that stool up. So Social Security becomes even more important to get right. Now, the third leg is really what you've saved on the side. That's gonna help supplement anything different between what Social Security is paying you and what you need per month. So you gotta think of it that way, is that if you're not gonna get a pension and you had to do it the old fashioned way where you had to save in a 401k, your timing and your decision on Social Security matters even more.
1: Absolutely. And Curve, the focus of today's show is, when should I collect Social Security? You just mentioned pensions, right? So what happens to you if you have a pension and you have enough credits to claim Social Security? I mean, this, I think, just broadens the options that people have. And, you know, there were, especially folks that were in public service that had pensions, there were some sore feelings there for a number of years, because they were not entitled to receive the benefits that they had paid into for Social Security. And, you know, that was leading up to 2024. Their benefits would have actually been affected or reduced if you had a pension from a job that didn't have Social Security taxes taken out of your paycheck, like civil service or OPERS or something of an employer of that nature. That was called the windfall elimination. And fortunately, the windfall elimination provision and the government pension offset, which reduced those benefits for not only you, but also potentially spouses and survivor benefits, that was repealed. It was repealed back in the end of 2024 and then signed into law in 2025. So it's still new. I meet people all the time that aren't familiar with the fact that this changed. So if you never applied for benefits, maybe you are someone that was previously affected by windfall elimination, you may now be eligible to collect benefits due to that law change. I mean, how cool would it be, Curve, if you retired thinking, this is going to be how my income is set, and a couple of years into retirement, all of a sudden you find out, holy cow, I'm going to get an extra couple hundred bucks a month. I mean, that's fantastic.
0: Right. Well, and for those of us who still walk around town and when we find a heads up penny, we pick it up.
1: Yes.
0: I mean, it's like, or when, you know, my son lost his pocket watch that was my grandfather's, his great grandfather's, and he couldn't find it for a month. And all of a sudden you look in that little nook and cranny of the couch and it's there. It's like, it's found again. It's, you know, if you were somebody who was affected by windfall elimination and this government pension offset, you know, the fact that they repealed it is really found money. So it's, while you may have had it in your mind that you were never going to get that, well, now's the time to go back and kind of bring it back to the forefront of our mind and go back and shake that tree.
1: Absolutely. I want to double back on filing on your ex-spouse's record for just a minute, Curve. One of the questions that I get pretty commonly when I mention to people that they can file on their ex-spouse's record is, are they going to know? Like, do I have to deal with my ex-husband or my ex-wife if I want to file on their benefits? And fortunately, The answer is no, because taking a benefit on your ex-spouse's record doesn't affect his or her benefit or the benefit of your ex's current spouse. You know, that whole triangle can get kind of dicey. So if your ex qualifies for benefits but has yet to apply, you can still start collecting Social Security based on that ex's record, though you must have been divorced for at least 2 years. So there are some nuances to collecting on an ex-spouse, but definitely a possibility that should be explored.
0: Yeah, and then again, the other one too, you had to have been married at least 10 years.
1: So, right.
0: You know, this is why Andy and I constantly say, don't go this alone. You know, you can visit us at talktorussell.com, speak with a member of our retirement planners here. And again, if you go to talktorussell.com, we have our calendars real time. So you can set up a 15-minute strategy session call to get answers to those questions, because this is a personal decision. You know, I've always said it's as unique as your fingerprint. You know, and so we got to make sure that, you know, we have unique fingerprints. We need to make sure our financial fingerprint is unique to us. And so you don't want to miss out on that either.
1: All right, Curve, it's time for a quick break. But listener, keep it tuned right here. Trust me, you're going to be glad you did, because when we come back, we're going to share how Social Security benefits can potentially have an impact on your investments and taxes in retirement. Keep it tuned right here. 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
2: 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That means you're never more than 15 minutes away from the latest weekend weather. 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
23: Here's a look at what's happening around the Miami Valley this week. 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The Country Apple Fest, that's going on this weekend at the Warren County Fairgrounds. It's down in Lebanon. You can enjoy apple-themed treats, arts and craft vendors, family activities, entertainment, and fall fun. And the Tip City Mum Festival, that's happening this weekend. It's going to be over at City Park. They do have a cruise in, 5K parade, food, and live music Saturday 11 to 9 and Sunday 11 to 6. 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
11: For your Saturday, a mostly sunny start to the first weekend of fall. A little bit on the cool side, though. Highs in the upper 60s. I'm meteorologist Nick Dunn for WHIO.
22: It's a WHIO Storm Center 7 weekend. That means you're never more than 15 minutes away from the latest weekend weather. 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
1: All right, we're back, and you are listening to Russell Total Wealth and Wellness Radio. 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
0: And during today's episode, Andy and I have been sharing, when should you collect Social Security? And we've been sharing 8 strategies to help you decide. So here's the last one, is that Social Security has to be considered with your investments. And I kind of said that before the last break. Think of your plan like a 3-legged stool. You know, there's 3 legs holding that stool up. You got Social Security, a pension if you're so fortunate, and finally, your investments. Now, although Social Security represents a strong leg of your income stool, and it's a reliable slice of retirement income, you may have other financial resources such as IRAs or 401ks. You especially probably have those 401ks if you don't get a pension from work. You might have taxable brokerage accounts, okay? And if you're lucky, maybe you have that pension, like I said before. Now, with that in mind, reviewing Social Security as a component of your overall retirement portfolio can help you determine the optimal time to file for benefits. For example, if you're forced to retire in a year where, let's say, your portfolio has dropped 20% because of a bad market, and you don't have other sources of income, filing for Social Security could enable you to avoid taking withdrawals that could lock in those losses. It's like the goose is down. You don't want to kick her. Let her heal. Let her get up. Don't hurt her when she's down. And same concept here. So it's never mattered more to make sure that you understand the risk that you're taking in your portfolio, because volatility in the market can influence how we take income on some of these other sources.
1: Yeah, absolutely, Curve. I say Social Security is one of the only things I've ever encountered that you can work for your entire career and not leave to your kids. So if you felt like today's show was helpful to you, just imagine what we can accomplish when we get you advice that is actually tailored to you. And today we spent the entire hour talking about the importance of making a custom decision when it comes to your Social Security benefit. If you boil it down, our mission at Russell Total Wealth and Wellness is to help you address the problem of how to make your money last throughout retirement. Social Security is a big part of that. So connect with us at talktorussell.com to set up a 15-minute strategy session call with a member of our team to get your questions answered and find out what's working well for others. Now, we're going to see you back here same time, same place next weekend as we share 7 key mile markers in retirement that could impact your money. We'll see you next week. 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WHIO.
22: 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That means you're never more than 15 minutes away from the latest weekend weather. 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
8: If you're in the market for a new car, we're in an unusual circumstance now because of the cycle of inflation we're in and deficit spending by the federal government. 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And for people who don't have phenomenal credit, we're now looking at interest rates on car loans in double digits. 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
24: 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Let's take a look at some scores from around the Miami Valley Friday night. It was a close game for the Anna Rockets and Fort Recovery. Those Indians lost by just 1 point, finished that game with a score of 29-28. Tri-Village absolutely dominating Mississinawa Valley. Those Patriots won 61-0. Coldwater won their game against Parkway. The Panthers lost 45-7. And Sonia dropping 70 points on top of Twin Valley South. Those Panthers couldn't even touch the scoreboard. They finished that game with a score of 0. Salina dropping nearly 40 points on top of Kenton Wildcats, finished that game with a win 49-14. Oakwood Lumberjacks also fell short by 20 points against Valley View, finished that game 34-14. And Fairmont also cutting it close against Miamisburg. The Vikings won that game 22-21. This has been the Dave Arbogast Buick GMC Touchdown 7 High School Football Update, sponsored by Dave Arbogast Buick GMC, driven to satisfaction. I'm Ian James. 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
11: your Saturday mostly sunny with a high in the upper 60s. And as we move into Sunday, we're rounding out the first week into fall. Lots of sunshine, highs in the upper 60s to near 70. Moving into Monday, we stay dry and sunny to kick off the week with highs in the upper 60s. Mostly sunny for Tuesday with highs in the lower 70s. And for Wednesday, a slight chance of a shower late. High temperatures in the lower to middle 70s. I'm Storm Center 7 meteorologist Nick Dunn for Dayton's Severe Weather Station 1290 and 95.7 WHIO.
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29: Welcome, I'm Dr. Juan Fernandez, and this is Living the Full Life, where we talk about your health and how to achieve it to the fullest. As always, I want to remind you, you're created to be healthy, feel good, look great, and enjoy your life. My job is to teach you how to align your life so you can make these things happen. So I want to welcome you to the show today. Today, we're going to be doing a recap of our event that we had this week. Took place on Thursday, Bamboozled. So again, if you didn't have a chance to make it, well, I'm just doing a quick recap of the highlights that we talked about. Of course, it's impractical for me to try to cover all the content because clearly it was over an hour and a half, roughly about an hour and a half plus of content, which again, this show only allows me a certain amount of time. But I'm going to give you the highlights, some of the things I've been talking about over the last couple of weeks, but also some of the things that you didn't get to hear the last couple of weeks. So again, again, we're going a recap of Bamboozled. If I run out of time, I might do the continuation next week. But again, more to say on that towards the end of the show. But nonetheless, I think it's important for you to know what our patients were made aware of and those who were guests, and also just take notes on it and explore this information for yourself. So as always, I like to always get started, though, by reminding you where you can find us. You can find us on Facebook at Full Life Chiropractic. You can find us on the internet at AskDrJuan.com. You can find us by calling our office at 937-552-7364. You can also text that number. Again, that number is 937-552-7364. You can text dinner. So we do have a dinner coming up this Monday, the 21st of September at 6:30 p.m. at the Traveler's Market Restaurant in Troy. So again, if you're interested, you didn't get a chance to come to Bamboozled this past week, a couple days ago. So again, you can definitely come to that event on Monday and come and get to hear what we talk about and what we do in our office and why, again, we're not better, we're not worse, we're just different. So how we approach natural healthcare differently through the lens of chiropractic and the five essentials, obviously worrying about nutrition, exercise, detoxification, mindset, and of course, core chiropractic and detoxification. So again, those things that we teach our patients to allow them to achieve the highest, most, health that they can in their lives naturally without drugs and surgery, it is our goal. So again, join us on Monday, 6:30 p.m. at actual Traveler's Market Restaurant in Troy, downtown Troy. So you can text the word dinner to 937-552-7364. So again, before I go into this group recap, I think it's important, especially if you're listening for the first time. So if you are, welcome. If you're not, if you've been listening for years, thank you so much for continuing to listen to me rant and rave about natural healthcare and how to apply, different things into your life to be as healthy as possible. And I have to share

And then, you know, we kind of go through. I'm like, hey, what was your history? What was going on, et cetera, et cetera. And she shares a little bit, and I'm like, oh, okay, great. So, and then I'm like, okay, well, what did you do before that? Well, I went another place, and I'm not going to name the place or the professional that did this or didn't do this, but essentially the other place that she went to, you know, another doctor type, essentially stated like, oh yeah, I'm just going to go ahead and do whatever I'm going to do, and I'm not going to do any x-rays or anything like that. And she like, she said like, it didn't make sense. It kind of like clicked with me what you've been talking about on the radio, that like, before you touch my spine, it doesn't matter what kind of doctor you are, especially if you're going to be pushing on things or stretching things or whatever, you should probably know what my spine looks like. And again, you know, and I share that with my doctors, like, oh yeah, by the way, you know, this is, you know, et cetera, et cetera, you know. So again, like, this is what we do. This is what makes us different. We are not better. We're not worse. We're just different. Again, our office is not the office for everybody. We understand that. And I've been in practice now long enough to understand, like, I'm not here to be liked. Of course, I want to be liked, but I'm not here to be. I'm here to lead people in natural healthcare. So I know some of you, like, dude, you talk too fast. You talk too much. You're kind of rambunctious. You're loud. You're Puerto Rican, whatever it is. They might not like the whole version of me, and that's okay. But if you like the fact that I'm trying to help you achieve natural healthcare naturally without drugs and surgery, then that's what we have to agree upon. Or again, I'm not asking you to be best friends of mine and let's go on, you know, bike rides or, you know, work out together, or, you know, hang out as families. What I'm asking you is to make a choice for yourself, for your family, to do something different for your health and the well-being of your family, right? So that's all I'm asking. And again, yeah, again, you don't have to like everybody you meet, but you have to be polite and loving and caring to the best of your ability, right? And again, you're going to meet people that you don't like, and that's okay. I'm human too. But at the end of the day, is do you align in the goals that are the biggest concerns to you? And again, those goals would be to be as healthy as possible. So that's exactly why I get so jazzed up sharing every single week on this radio show, and then just sharing like the event that we did, because again, it's about exposing the data so people make informed decisions. It's a legal actual requirement for me to give patients informed consent so they understand what the good things are and what the things that could not be so good that are outcomes of the treatment that I'm doing. And then they decide on themselves, by themselves, whether or not they want to move forward. So this is exactly why we did this workshop, Bamboozled, because a lot of people are being told, hey, do this, example, hormone replacement therapy with synthetic hormones, without really being told the entire story of the potential side effects that are not all that great, right? So again, that's one of the things that we dove into, you know, on Thursday at the workshop, because again, it's like true informed consent is to letting people know this is really, really good and this is really not so good. Do you want to take the risk of taking this treatment or medication or supplement or adjustment or whatever it is that you do, right? So again, this is exactly why we did that event. And if you missed it, that's okay, because I'm going to give you a little bit of the main points of what actually, you know, takes place in our medical model. And some of you have been listening for weeks. You probably heard some of this stuff, but again, I'm doing a recap of the entire thing. But before I do so, I always want to share, for those of you listening for the first time, what it is that jazzes me up, and that's my mom. My mom jazzes me up because my mom was diagnosed with breast cancer 12 years ago and told that the only choice she had was to do this, this, and this. And again, that was it. And it's like, sorry about your luck. Sorry you got cancer. I guess you don't have the right genes. Haha, chuckle. Obviously, they didn't chuckle, but that's essentially the way it came across. Good luck, and here's the treatment if you want it, right? So again, and then she calls me to tell me, hey, I've been diagnosed with breast cancer, starts crying. And again, an abbreviated version of it, she basically tells me this, my heart sinks, I start crying, and I'm like, look, what are you gonna do? She's like, I'm not doing what they're recommending, I'm doing something different. So again, she decided to do things different, of course, with the care of a medical doctor and all this stuff, but my mom ultimately still alive today 12 years later because she chose to do something different, because you know what, she was exposed to this information and other information out there that said, hey, there's different ways to deal with that issue you're having right now. How about you explore with doctors that are willing to do that? So that's what my mom did, and this is exactly why I believe in my heart my mom is still alive today, literally 12 years post diagnosis, even though her doctors initially told her, if you don't do what we're telling you to do, you're going to be dead in 6 months. So again, this is exactly why it's important for you to understand the data that's out there, obviously digest it, understand it, apply it to your life, and transform your life in a better way. So Bamboozled, we talked about a lot of different things, but one of the first things that we hit upon was the fact that we have the best healthcare system in the world, right? Again, and that's what the experts

0: say. So the problem is that, and I know I talked about this a few weeks ago, but again, some of you didn't get a chance to hear this, but again, the fact is that the U.S. healthcare system is actually, you know, trusted to be the best in the world, but truly we rank 37th out of 40 countries that are industrialized in the first world nations, right? And the reason why is because we are treating things that are not diseases, like diseases, and things that are diseases, we're saying, oh, that's normal. So again, I'm not trying to be mean or controversial or, you know, etc. But again, you know, we're treating things that are diseases like they're not diseases, such as hate. You're like, you know, completely, you know, in a crazy amount of insulin resistance. Your insulin is really, really high. And by the way, that's not a big deal. We're just going to give you more insulin to manage your blood sugar. We're not going to, I mean, of course, they try to coach some people that may be reluctant to working out and eating better, etc. But the problem is that they, you know, like, they're like, oh, it's normal, you're going to get diabetes eventually. It's like, you know, doctors will say, oh, it's normal, everybody's going to have arthritis. Everybody's going to have whatever. Well, I can tell you this, and from my own eyes, and again, I can only talk about for the spine. I've had people in their 80s, 70s, 80s, and 90s not have any arthritis in their spine at all whatsoever. So again, like, how is it everybody? Of course, hey, Dr. Juan, you're talking about that one unicorn, of course, that, you know, those people do exist out there. I've seen that more than once. So again, so you have to understand, like, our healthcare system is amazing when it comes to emergency medicine and saving your life, like right now. Again, no doubt our healthcare system is amazing in a lot of other areas, but again, that preventative disease, and again, the patient, and I my heart feels for these medical doctors and nurses that go to school for all these years and literally try to help people, only to those people not want the help. They just want the magic pill, because we become a literally pharmacologically industrialized country, and we're like, oh, there's a pill for every ill. So I just want to take the pill. I want to keep living my life this way. I have a patient who told me that a neighbor of his told him, like, hey, listen, I understand about all the health stuff, this and the other, but I just enjoy ice cream, steaks, baked potatoes, and fries too much to kind of care. So I really just rather take the pill. If that is you, that's absolutely cool. Like, legit, you probably should just turn the channel, because you're not going to really apply anything that I'm saying, right? But some of you are like, well, actually, no, that's very sad. I don't want to do that. You know, so again, some people that camp in that thought process, like, you know what, I'm going to have as much fun as I possibly can while I'm here on this side of life. And then if I die early, I die early, you know, whatever. Doesn't matter. Well, if that's you, that's cool. Use the healthcare system and try to elongate your sick body as long as you possibly can. But if you're of the different camp, you got to understand that healthcare system is good for a lot of things, but not everything. And that's the biggest issue. People are trusting their health to the healthcare system literally for everything. And again, there are things that you can do differently for things that are processes of aging, that you can actually affect with nutrition, diet, exercise, supplementation, etc., right? So it is absolutely bonkers that people are, you know, just trusting the system blindly. So the other thing is, like, one of the things that we really hit upon was the FDA is there to do a job. It's a Food and Drug Administration, right? But again, a lot of times things get passed through their very rigorous, you know, testing, etc. They get passed through that are not all that safe, such as Vioxx example, right? I know I might have talked about this a few weeks ago. You know, if you really think about it, like back in the day, a long time ago, doctors were smoking cigarettes. I've seen commercials. I wasn't alive then, right? But I've seen commercials like Camels, the cigarette your doctor smokes. Be sure to grab one today to relax, right? So again, this is the same industry that approved that. Now it's like trying to protect us again. And I know they have a big job and that's awesome. But again, you have to look at it from your own perspective and not just willy-nilly accept everything as blanketed truth from the actual industry. Because again, you have to do your research and ask your doctor for informed consent. Hey, doctor, I know you told me all the great things about this medication. Can you tell me about the bad things about it? Oh, you can read that on your own. No, actually, no, you're legally bound to tell me about the negative side effects, actually. It's called informed consent, and it's actually a federal law. We have to follow it. Like, I have to tell people, like, hey, if I adjust you, this might be sore, et cetera, or whatever, right? These are the potential bad things that can happen, and people sign a piece of paper saying, yeah, I consent to the treatments that Dr. Juan and Full Life Chiropractic are going to do to me, blah, blah, blah, and they sign a paper, right? So again, this is where you have to be informed to be able to consent appropriately to the things that they want to do and recommend and prescribe to you. So I have to take a quicker break here. 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
1: 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That means you're never more than 15 minutes away from the latest weekend weather. 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
14: For your Saturday, a mostly sunny start to the first weekend of fall. A little bit on the cool side, though. Highs in the upper 60s. I'm meteorologist Nick Dunn for WHIO.
1: It's a WHIO Storm Center 7 weekend. That means you're never more than 15 minutes away from the latest weekend weather. 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
0: Welcome back. I'm Dr. Juan Fernandez, and this is Living the Full Life, where we talk about your health and how to achieve it to the fullest. As always, I want to remind you, you can find us on Facebook at Full Life Chiropractic. 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Again, that number is 937-552-7364. You can text the word dinner if you want to come to our upcoming dinner this Monday evening, 21st of September at 6:30 p.m. at Traveler's Market Restaurant in Troy. And again, you can come there, listen to what we have to say about natural health care and, you know, how we achieve natural health care through, of course, chiropractic and the other four essentials, core chiropractic being number one, and then also nutrition, mindset, exercise, and detoxification. And again, at that moment, you understand that. And if it makes sense to you, you make an appointment. If it doesn't, you leave there with a belly full of food. And again, no harm, no foul. So again, if you're interested in coming to that dinner is this Monday coming up, September 21st at 6:30 p.m. at Traveler's Market Restaurant in Troy. So again, text the word dinner to 937-552-7364 to reserve your seat. All right, so moving on, talking about Bamboozled, the event we just did this past Thursday. You know, so again, the FDA approved, you know, things do get approved that, again, over time, after enough trial and error and enough people utilizing it, they realize, like, holy cow, this is actually not good. So then the issue is this, right? So, you know, in the Vioxx, you know, issue, scandal, I guess you can call it. There was a Pfizer paid a giant actual fine of $2.3 billion because they realized, like, yeah, actually, yeah, we made a mistake. And technically, if you look at the data, you look at the reports and everything, all legal, you can find all this stuff. Like, everything that I'm sharing, by the way, I'm completely, like, okay to talk about and allowed to talk about, because it's literally stuff that you can find on legal, you know, proceedings and papers and, you know, public knowledge that, you know, it got reported on the news, et cetera, et cetera. So the total amount was $2.3 billion. This is 2009, right? Because they realized, like, holy cow, this is actually, like, creating more problems and hurting people. So the total amount was $2.3 billion. It was $1.3 billion for criminal fines because they knew certain things that were actually not all that great. And then they had $1 billion civil penalty. So again, you know, unfortunately, this is the stuff that happens. So just because it's FDA approved doesn't mean safe 100% of the time. Obviously, there's humans that work at the FDA, and I'm sure with the advent of AI and all these different things that are clearly are doing more research and looking at things deeper, but mistakes can still happen. So, I mean, AI hallucinates, right? Like, it tells you, like, random things that are not even real, like, or truth, right? So, again, there's mistakes that can happen. So, again, you should be able to understand the risk you're taking. And if you decide, like, hey, I read all the, you know, benefits, all the risk, I'm willing to take a gamble. You know, you take a gamble every time you drive a car, every time you cross the street. You can die from any of those things. So, again, I'm not saying to completely, like, say, hey, screw that, I'm not touching that ever again. I'm saying have prudency and discernment when making healthcare choices for you and your family. And again, informed consent is a thing that you should be seeking from the doctors or the prescribing professional, whatever they're prescribing, whether it's exercise for stretching, chiropractic treatments, or medications, right? So another thing that unfortunately, like, you know, people just blindly trust is like medical research. And medical research is awesome, but again, it can be possibly bought. I guess we don't say it that way, but again, it could be highly influenced by certain things, right? So there's a lot of articles out there that have a lot of convincingly shown data that actually, when you look at it, is actually wrong and or exaggerated to drive the point home. And a lot of these companies are paying for the private research groups to research their product and give a really good, you know, kind of like, hey, this is really, really amazing. This product's awesome, et cetera. So I had to take another quick break. 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
15: 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Let's take a look at some final scores from around the Miami Valley Friday night. The Eaton Eagles dropping over 40 points on their game against the Madison Mohawks, finishing with a score of 41-7. Salina also had a pretty high scoring game. They finished with nearly 50 points, beat the Wildcats 49-14. The Alton Knights took home a victory against Bishop Fenwick, finished with a score of 33-20. And Beaver Creek came back to beat the Centerville Elks, won by 1 point, 21-20. The Brookville Blue Devils won by 3 points against Carlisle, finished that game with a score of 38-35. Panthers made their way out to Springfield, taking on the Wildcats. They fell short in that game, 24-20. The Xenia Buccaneers won by 2 points against the Indians, finished that game 16-14. And Tippecanoe Red Devils once again dominating this week. They beat the Sydney Yellow Jackets 49-6. This has been the Dave Arbogast Buick GMC WHIO Touchdown 7 High School Football Update, sponsored by Dave Arbogast Buick GMC, driven to satisfaction. I'm Ian James. 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
17: It's bright and cool on this Saturday, feeling really nice this afternoon with a high of 71 degrees. It's running about 4 degrees below average, and it's still chilly to start our Sunday morning, starting in the upper 40s, mostly sunny through the afternoon tomorrow, high of 72. Bright, needing the sunglasses and a jacket on Monday, starting in the low 50s, high of 72 degrees. Tuesday, mostly sunny, high of 75. Increasing clouds on Wednesday with a high of 76. I'm Storm Center 7 meteorologist Ryan Miranda for Dayton's Severe Weather Station, 1290 at 95.7 WHIO.
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22: 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The Country Apple Fest, that's going on this weekend at the Warren County Fairgrounds. It's down in Lebanon. You can enjoy apple-themed treats, arts and craft vendors, family activities, entertainment, and fall fun. And the Tip City Mum Festival, that's happening this weekend. It's going to be over at City Park. They do have a cruise-in, 5K parade, food, and live music Saturday 11 to 9 and Sunday 11 to 6. And movies topping the box office this weekend include Resident Evil, Practical Magic 2, and Spider-Man Brand New Day. With your WHIO Weekend Preview, I'm Chris Hartley.
21: WHIO is giving away a grand for groceries with your next chance happening at 8 a.m. Monday. It's a WHIO Storm Center 7 weekend. That means you're never more than 15 minutes away from the latest weekend weather. 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
0: Welcome back. I'm Dr. Juan Fernandez, and this is Living the Full Life, where we talk about your health and how to achieve it to the fullest. As always, I want to remind you were created to be healthy, feel good, look great, and enjoy your life. My job is to teach you how to align your life to make these things happen. So I want to welcome you back to the show today. Today, we're going to do a recap of the Bamboozled event that we just held in our office this past week. It was on Thursday. So again, this event, we dove into some of the things that we are really not necessarily being lied to, but being unfortunately misled, or, you know, kind of led astray as far as being told certain things that may not be complete truths, or leaving part of the not so favorable side effects out. So again, it is our job to just share with you the information that's publicly out there. And again, make sure that you're aware that you have choice, and you are completely allowed to ask for informed consent. So you can make the best healthcare choice for you and your family. So again, of course, we'll dive into that a little bit more. But again, as always, I want to remind you can find us on Facebook at Full Life Chiropractic. You can find us on the internet at AskDrJuan.com. You can find us by calling our office at 937-552-7364. You can, again, also text that number at 937-552-7364. We do have a dinner coming up on September 21st, which is this Monday, at 6:30 p.m. at Traveler's Market in Troy restaurant. This is a, you know, newer restaurant. It was open a few months ago. So again, at this restaurant, we talk about what it is that we do in our practice, how we help people to naturally achieve health without drugs and surgery. So again, if that is you, that you're trying to achieve natural healthcare without having to take a bunch of drugs, etc., by all means, reach out, come out, listen, eat. If it makes sense to you, make an appointment. If it does not, leave there with a belly full of food. And again, at the end of the day, it's about us sharing the information so people have better results when it comes to the health outcomes. So again, if you're interested in coming to that dinner, it is this Monday, September 21st, 6:30 p.m. at Traveler's Market in Troy. Again, text the word dinner to 937-552-7364. So, of course, on the previous segment, I was talking about, you know, the things that are accepted just because medical research says so. And again, when you look at the medical research, unfortunately, a lot of that research is paid for by companies that might have a conflict of interest when it comes to what they want published in the study. So again, very, very important to understand that you can, of course, pay for a study, but it has to be third party tested. So what that means, and this is something that I think is important for you to understand, there are companies out there that literally do research for some products, right? And they'll do the research, and then the parameters for the research are set forth by the people that created the product. So let's say that, for example, I created a BlackBerry you know, blackberry jam that is good for like facial, you know, youth and getting rid of wrinkles, right? So, but again, because of a component in blackberry, you know, the blackberries like cherries, you know, strawberries, etc., but blackberries, right? Let's say like there's a fictitious component in there that could be detrimental to the skin, right? In like 25% of the cases, right? So I grab this company that is not a third party company. Make sure I just buy a contract with this company. I say, hey, listen, I want you to test my blackberry jam for youth wrinkle reduction on women and men's faces, etc. I want you to test it. But by the way, we kind of know that there's like a 25% chance that some people's skin not necessarily gets worse, but they might not have great outcomes. They might, you know, have some tainting as far as you know, thing like from the coloring or whatever, or maybe whatever, something that's not all that great, but it's not like life or death, right? Great. So I give them those parameters. So they're going to report, you know, all the cases, and they're going to do studies and where they'll probably get rid of some of those people that had the negative reactions. So the study looks very, very good, but I kind of influenced it, you know, by saying like, hey, don't like, if anybody has like this allergic reaction or whatever, or the things that we kind of saw in-house, kind of just like not report it or like dismiss that actual, you know, person from the study, et cetera. Or let's not count them, right? Where third party tested is where you send it to a company that literally could care less about you, your company, and what you do or don't do, and they can care less about the governmental, you know, legalities behind it. They just want to prove whether or not this chemical is in this actual product or isn't, or what the side effects are or aren't, right? So third-party tested is by somebody that's arbitrarily, completely neutral, could care less. It's like, I watch college football a ton, right? Like, it's a players watching a game between two teams, and they can care either way who wins. They're there to watch a good game, right? So again, that is the issue with medical research. So like, oh, it's been researched and it's proven safe in research. Oh yeah, great. Show me the research and who paid for it. That like tells you 90% of what you need to know. So again, this is where unfortunately things come out, and you know, not necessarily like FDA approved, right? You know, but some things are, you know, there's some things that are generally recognized as safe. So grass, right? So basically, it doesn't mean that the FDA approved it, but it means it's generally recognized as safe. Well, unfortunately, there's a few items that are generally recognized as safe by the FDA that are actually considered precancer chemicals in the European Union and also in the EPA here in the United States. So again, you have to be aware that the items that are being publicly said that to be safe, etc., are probably potentially not as safe as you think, right? And then the fact is that you can actually get a lot of things from your nutrition, right? So, but the issue is that right now, the way our nutrition is processed is leaving a depletion of nutrients and actual minerals in the foods that we're consuming. So, for example, and I think I talked about this before, but it's too good not to share, right? And back in 1953, one bowl of spinach literally had all the ingredients necessary and the macronutrients in it that now, I mean, not even now, like 26 years ago, so 2000, year 2000s, from 1953 to year 2000, 47 years later, it required to get the same exact amount of nutrition from one bowl of spinach back in 1953. You're required to eat 43 bowls of spinach in 2020. So, I mean, in 2000, not 2020, in 2000. So now in 2020, imagine it's probably like 50 some bowls. By now, 2026, it's probably closer to like 60 some bowls to just acquire and literally create the amount of nutritional density into the bowl of spinach. So again, very important to understand that like 70% of our food is from ultra processed sources, right? 50% of kids don't get their daily intake of fruits. 90% of kids don't get their daily intake of vegetables. So again, and then we're wondering why kids are getting adult diseases, autoimmune issues, you know, colon issues, Crohn's disease, etc., and also to include cancer, right? So unfortunately, like, cancer is the leading cause of childhood mortality in America, right? So it's unfortunate that a lot of children are dying from these conditions that a long time ago were believed to be conditions that literally were only for older people. So it's very, very sad to realize and recognize that, you know, people are dying and children are dying from disease processes that were never meant to be for that population, right? So, you know, chronic conditions in America also, nearly half of children, so 45.7% in pediatric systems have at least one chronic condition, including, you know, asthma, depression, anxiety, and autism. Some people, some of these children have all those combined, right? So, you know, it's absolutely completely important to understand that, you know, to have healthy adults, you have to have healthy children. So unfortunately right now, there's children that are developing insulin resistance and they're developing diabetes. Not type 1. Type 1 is the one that obviously there's an autoimmune issue and islets of Langerhans don't make any more insulin. Again, very, very tragic, unfortunately, in that aspect, right? But type 2 diabetes is definitely due to the fact that, you know, the diet that people are putting in their bodies are affecting their body's ability to do what it's supposed to do, right? So then another thing is, like, we talked about at this event is the fact that, like, you have to trust your innate intelligence. Innate is inborn inside of your body. Your body has intelligence. How do I know your body has intelligence? Because you didn't die last night while you're sleeping. If your body was not intelligent, you would have had to think about, like, breathing every so many seconds so you wouldn't die. You have an autonomic nervous system that literally controls everything you do when you're not paying attention. Like, your heart's beating right now. You're not telling your heart to beat. You're not telling your heart to digest the breakfast you just ate a little bit ago or the lunch you're going to eat here in a little while, right? Like, you don't have to tell the body any of that stuff. So the problem is that a lot of talking heads out there, and again, I'm not going to, you know, mention any names, but, you know, I'm sure you can read between the lines, these very, very high power, very, very, you know, wealthy people that just for whatever reason have an opinion on what people should eat and shouldn't eat and what they should and shouldn't do with their health, which again, like, is none of their business, right? You know, the fact is that they're trying to tell people, like, oh, for example, like, remember back in the day, I know we learned this about this in school, and of course I wasn't alive, but like back, I want to say it was 60s and 70s. I can't remember exactly when, but you know, women were told, like, oh, hey, listen, breastfeeding is, like, no longer cool or no longer needed. It's not as beneficial as we thought. Just go ahead and do formula or do, you know, whatever, right? And then, obviously, the research came out later to say, like, no, no, no, hold up. It actually is very beneficial. You should do it. And this is the camp of women now trying their absolute best to breastfeed their children at least for 6 months to a year. Why? Because we know there's a lot of benefits that come from, you know, breastfeeding. And that's how naturally God created it. We are called mammals because we have mammary glands, males and females, we all do, right? So mammary glands produce milk, right? That milk is produced to literally feed the offspring of that mother that comes out, right? So again, like, how much more, you know, innately intelligent can you get than that? To the point that, you know, one of the things that we discussed at the workshop is, like, the actual, you know, breast itself, the nipple area, the areola, has receptors for the baby's saliva. Again, this is absolutely amazing. And again, intelligent design, that's all I'll say, right? I'm a believer. So I believe that something created us, for me as God, right? And I believe in, you know, in Jesus. But legit, like, you know, the actual breast itself has receptors for the saliva of the baby to communicate to the mom's body what the baby's dealing with. And then the breast milk concentration, the fat, sugar, protein content, the, you know, the actual IgM and IgA, different immunoglobulins that go into the baby, change to the point that the milk is noticeably different. The one serving of the milk could be, hey, the baby's super healthy, doesn't need all that much. The next milk, when you look at it, if you were to pump it and look at it, it's the different shade of, like, white or yellow because the milk is changing because of the fat content and all these different things. So again, absolutely amazing how the body is actually intelligent and able to fight these things that the medical model and these powers to be are telling you that are not normal. So I got to take another quick break here. 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
21: 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That means you're never more than 15 minutes away from the latest weekend weather. 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
29: This is Brent Kress from Wagner Paving for Good News in Dayton. At Wagner Paving, when life gives us lemons, we usually just pave right over them. But thankfully, some people have a much better approach. Back in 2014, Jill Swanson was diagnosed with colon cancer. When she started chemotherapy, a friend gave her a small care package. Inspired by the simple act of kindness, Jill started her own lemonade project, sharing thoughtfully selected gifts with others in treatment. Today, that little project has grown into Lemons of Love, a 501c3 nonprofit that delivers personalized care packages to hospitals and oncology centers all over the United States since 2014. They have shared more than 42,000 care packages across all 50 states and 19 other countries, taking a tough situation and using it to bring comfort to tens of thousands of people. That is the definition of turning lemons into lemonade, and that's Good News in Dayton.
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32: For this week in history, I'm Ron Otto. 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
17: Bright and cool on the Saturday, highs in the low 70s, meaning most of today is in the upper 60s. I'm Storm Center 7 meteorologist Ryan Mirando for WHIO.
21: It's a WHIO Storm Center 7 weekend. That means you're never more than 15 minutes away from the latest weekend weather. 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
0: Welcome back. I'm Dr. Juan Fernandez, and this is Living a Full Life, where we talk about your health and how to achieve it to the fullest. As always, I want to remind you, you can find us on Facebook at Full Life Chiropractic. You can find us on the internet at AskDrJuan.com. You can find us by calling our office at 937-552-7364. You can also text that number at 937-552-7364. We do have a dinner coming up on Monday, September 21st at 6:30 p.m. at Traveler's Market Restaurant in Troy. So at that event, we're going to just be talking about what it is that we do naturally, preventatively, for people to achieve health naturally without drugs and surgery. So again, if you're interested in coming to that dinner, it is a free dinner. You come, you bring a family member or friend. You can text the word dinner to 937-552-7364. And at that dinner, we literally simply just go over how it is that we view healthcare, how it is that we approach healthcare in our practice, and how it is that we allow people to, through informed consent, be able to literally take care of their own bodies naturally, preventatively, to be the healthiest version of themselves as it can be, not only for themselves, but also for their families. So again, if you're interested in like at least finding out a little bit more about what we do, who we are, how we do it, again, no harm, no foul. It is literally free. So again, it's this Monday, 21st of September at 6:30 p.m. And again, that is at the Traveler's Market Restaurant in Troy. So again, you can text the number 937-552-7364. You can text the word dinner to that number to reserve your spot. And then again, you can say plus one, plus two, plus three, plus four, whatever. And then we will reserve the seats for you. So as I'm landing the plane here about the Bamboozled event that we just did this week, you just want to touch on one last thing. So again, I was talking about breast milk and the importance of obviously, you know, ensuring that babies are getting that if it's possible and safe for mom and baby in the sense of being able to latch and all those different things, and also pump and using the breast milk to pump and give that to the baby. So again, but however you can, you should, if possible, unless it's completely contraindicated and it's going to be some major issues, of course, but naturally that's what God put there. But the one thing that I really want to kind of land the plane on is the fact that menopause is one of those things that, and I think I talked about this a few weeks ago, but menopause is one of those things that is continually talked about in the sense that it may be something that's considered a disease process, and it is not. And it's not a disease process. It is a normal aging process in females, right? And the reason why is because I see a large demographic of females in my practice, and they are all around this age. I mean, you know, of course we see younger ladies, etc., but the typical avatar for our patient, you know, base is, as far as who literally jives with what we do, is those moms in like their late 20s, early 30s typically, all the way to age 50 and 60, and then those grandmas, obviously after they're moms and they become grandmas. That's like our main demographic. Right. So like I'm talking to women every other day. Not that like I'm trying to, like, hey, let's talk about your menopause. Like women bring it up. It's like, Dr. Juan, listen, my neck's tight. I have a headache. I didn't sleep well last night. I'm like, what's going on? Oh, because I'm actually like tossing and turning because I'm like hot and cold. And I think I might be going through perimenopause, menopause, postmenopause, whatever. Right. Some sort of pause they're going through. So they become concerned. So I started doing the research because I'm like, you know what? I'm not going to be that blind. I was like, oh, that's not my field of expertise. And again, I'm not going to recommend anything that is even remotely close to medical. So I'm going to recommend supplementation and things as such. But I needed to research it. And again, the issue right now is that a lot of the women are being given these hormone replacement therapies of synthetic hormones that are causing an increased risk. According to the Journal of American Medicine, JAMA, 2000, a woman's risk for breast cancer increases by 8%, which each year of synthetic hormone replacement therapy. You should probably know that, right? And the culprit is not the fact that, like, hey, you know, let's keep trying to trick your body into thinking that you have a lot of estrogen because you're still fertile, or a lot of progesterone because you're still fertile, right? Let's actually, like, fix your hormones naturally. The main culprit behind the issues that come with menopause, such as the night sweats and the actual brain fog, is actually cortisol and your actual adrenal glands being shot and having adrenal fatigue. So again, this is something that we test for in our office. So again, I'm out of time here, but it's very, very important to understand, like, all these things that we talked about at this event, we have a natural solution, at least getting you in the right direction to what to do naturally so you don't end up a statistic like my mom did. So again, I'm thankful for you listening. Again, we have a dinner coming up next Monday, 21st September, 6:30 p.m. at Traveler's Market Restaurant in Troy. Text the word dinner to 937-552-7364. You want to attend that. If not, fully understand. Of course, we have one, every month. So again, let us know. But thank you so much for listening. 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Dayton's Isn't Talk. The power's on. The body heals.
21: 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That means you're never more than 15 minutes away from the latest weekend weather. 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What's happening this weekend? 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
22: 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The Country Apple Fest, that's going on this weekend at the Warren County Fairgrounds. It's down in Lebanon. You can enjoy apple-themed treats, arts and craft vendors, family activities, entertainment, and fall fun. And the Tip City Mum Festival, that's happening this weekend. It's going to be over at City Park. They do have a cruise-in, 5K parade, food, and live music Saturday 11 to 9 and Sunday 11 to 6. And movies topping the box office this weekend include Resident Evil, Practical Magic 2, and Spider-Man Brand New Day. 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
1: 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Let's take a look at some scores from around the Miami Valley Friday night. It was a close game for the Anna Rockets and Fort Recovery. Those Indians lost by just 1 point, finished that game with a score of 29-28. Tri-Village absolutely dominating Mississinawa Valley. Those Patriots won 61-0. Coldwater won their game against Parkway. The Panthers lost 45-7. Ansonia dropping 70 points on top of Twin Valley South. Those Panthers couldn't even touch the scoreboard. They finished that game with a score of 0. Salina dropping nearly 40 points on top of Kenton Wildcats, finished that game with a win 49-14. Oakwood Lumberjacks also fell short by 20 points against Valley View, finished that game 34-14. And Fairmont also cutting it close against Miamisburg. The Vikings won that game 22-21. This has been the Dave Arbogast Buick GMC Touchdown 7 High School Football Update, sponsored by Dave Arbogast Buick GMC, driven to satisfaction. I'm Ian James. 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
17: It's bright and cool on this Saturday, feeling really nice this afternoon with a high of 71 degrees. It's running about 4 degrees below average, and it's still chilly to start our Sunday morning, starting in the upper 40s, mostly sunny through the afternoon tomorrow, high of 72. Bright, needing the sunglasses and a jacket on Monday, starting in the low 50s, high of 72 degrees. Tuesday, mostly sunny, high of 75. Increasing clouds on Wednesday with a high of 76. I'm Storm Center 7 meteorologist Ryan Mirando for Dayton's Severe Weather Station, 1290 and 95.7 WHIO.
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8: 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Let's get back to the question of why your money is in the market. Was this your idea? Chances are that sometime in your high school or college years, your teacher or professor introduced you to the idea of investing. After school, you probably got a job, and during your first day at work, the human resource staff introduced you to the concept of the 401k, matching employer contributions and the advantage of using pre-tax money from your paycheck to fund your retirement. After investing in the market, you had a reason to pay attention to what was going on in the financial world. When I got to this point in my life, I remember watching the nightly business report on PBS religiously. Today, most people watch CNBC, Bloomberg, or Fox Business News. Basically, what I'm trying to say is that everything from your professor to your job to the news and financial shows on TV have always told you to work hard, invest your money in the market, and your retirement will be secure. Here's a tough question. How is the retirement going for all those people that told you to put your money in the market and leave it there? I bet it's not going as good as they would have you to believe. Here's what they probably won't tell you. They won't say, "My retirement money is doing just fine. I have been participating in the market for at least 20 years, locking in my gains without participating in any market losses." You also probably won't hear that, "My lifetime income account has been growing at more than 8% compounded rate and is guaranteed to more than double every 10 years and provide me an income I can never outlive." Why won't they tell you that? Well, why is it that almost every person you talk to today looks like a deer in the headlights of a semi-truck? It's simple. Their education, jobs, television, and broker have been feeding them propaganda based on speculation, not security. 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
9: 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I do not allow your retirement to be a victim of random timing. I specialize in working with safe money. That is money that is safe from market risk and that you cannot afford to lose. It's also money you cannot afford to risk to the randomness of market timing. Not only can I guarantee you will not be subject to market declines and provide you an income you cannot live, I may even be able to help you live longer by helping you avoid all the stress that comes with up to 50% of your retirement being gone in a single year. Don't you have better things to do than watch the market and live with anxiety over your retirement? Why are you anxious? It's because your retirement is based on a myth. A recent article by John Gerard of Forbes magazine was titled, "Let's Bury the Myth of Averages." In this article, he said, "The biggest myth is that the stock market returns on average about 10% a year." He mentioned that this figure has been baked into so many retirement plans that you think it was a scientific fact, like the chemical composition of water. Well, guess what? It turns out the actual long-term average annual return of stock market from 1926 to 2008, as measured by Standard & Poor's, comes out as an inflation-adjusted 6.2%, even with dividends reinvested and no taxes or fees. Once you take out taxes and fees, you're looking at a return of the last 80 years that could almost be beat by a bank account insured by the FDIC. Why would someone risk losing their retirement money in exchange for such a dismal returns? If you can convert all or some of your current retirement savings into something that would never lose value in the marketplace, wouldn't that interest you? What if you could have a lifetime income account with up to 10% premium bonus and still realize compounded guaranteed annual growth

0: many retirement plans that you think it was a scientific fact, like the chemical composition of water. Well, guess what? It turns out the actual long-term average annual return of stock market from 1926 to 2008, as measured by Standard & Poor's, comes out as an inflation-adjusted 6.2%, even with dividends reinvested and no taxes or fees. Once you take out taxes and fees, you're looking at a return of the last 80 years that could almost be beat by a bank account insured by the FDIC. 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Many people I meet with today are not just concerned about losing their retirement money, but also outliving it. 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
0: Welcome back. I'm Rusty Miller, your host of Safe Money and Income Radio. I'm a capital preservation and strategic income planning specialist, working with clients right here in the Miami Valley. Let me ask you a question. What kind of person do you want as your financial professional? When I ask my clients these questions, I get all kinds of answers. Some say, I want someone with a degree in finance. Others say, I want someone with lots of experience. A very common response is, I want a financial professional that will pick up the phone when I call because I

0: always get their voicemail when the market is crashing. I even have clients that say, I want someone who is successful at what they do. No matter what answer I get from that question, I always ask another question. What do you want your financial professional to do with your money? 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I've always found it very odd that the kind of person people want for their financial professional has nothing to do with what they want their financial professional to do with their money. 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Many of you have been listening to me week after week, and you might be wondering what kind of financial professional I am. So let me tell you, I'm a financial professional that specializes in income planning. The problem is that most of you have been meeting with financial professionals that specialize in if-come planning. Did you catch what I just said? My financial advice is called income planning because you can count on it coming in. The safe money accounts are based on contractual guarantees backed up by assets of very large A-rated companies. Therefore, you can count on the money coming in to your retirement account. Most brokers and financial planners specialize in if-come planning. I call it if-come because you don't know if it is going to be there when you need it. If-come is a type of money that could be gone overnight because of some war, economic downturn, or some crooked CEO that just caused your retirement to collapse. Let me ask you, do you want income planning that you can count on? Do you want a lifetime income account with guaranteed growth of up to 8% compounded interest, up to 10% bonuses on your deposit, and a lifetime of income that you can never outlive? Or do you want if-come planning, the type of planning that can cause 50% of your retirement money to disappear without notice for reasons that you have no control over? 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Our number is 844-470-7233. 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Here's another question. Why would you invest your money in stocks, bonds, or mutual funds? Easy answer, right? People that risk their money do so because they want big returns. The really sad thing about if-come planning or investing in products where you can lose your money is that there is so much risk with very little real returns. In a study by Dalbar Inc., the nation's leading financial services market research firm, from 1985 to 2004, the average mutual fund investor achieved a 3.7% annualized return. If you are at or near retirement, is losing 50% of your money worth an average return of 3.7%? Unfortunately, many people find out way too late that protection of your money after the age of 45 should have been a priority. My income planning will show you how to get guaranteed returns without the risk of market loss. I'll also show you how to think about your money. Too many financial professionals teach their clients to think of their retirement as a pile of money. Once you retire, they then tell you to take a shovel and start removing the money from the pile. Brokers that sell variable products have if-come words and phrases like diversification, bond allocation, and portfolio rebalancing that are used to make you feel safe about your retirement. But in the end, your money is still subject to market risk. With income planning, I will show you how to look at your money as a lifetime benefit, not a pile of money. I will show you how to guarantee that all of your money you have worked so hard for can be guaranteed to not go down with market losses. I can show you how to participate in market gains and lock in the returns so your money never goes backwards. We have a plan that will build up your income account value so you can live a life that is stress-free, knowing that you will never outlive your money. 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I can show you how these returns can be contractually guaranteed if you will let me. Are you ready for income planning? 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
0: Thank you for tuning in to Safe Money and Income Radio. I'm Rusty Miller, a market risk mitigation specialist helping clients with retirement money preservation and income planning. Here's a question I'd like to ask you. How much of your money is currently in the market? All of it? 50%? 80%? Did you make a conscious decision to have that particular percentage exposed to market risk, or did it sort of just happen? Why am I asking? As I've said before, the markets go up and the markets go down. How much of your life savings is exposed to the market risk is a very important consideration. This is why I strongly encourage everyone to think of their money in terms of red money and green money. Those terms may sound funny, but I believe they will help us understand a very important concept. Let me explain. Red money is money that we are willing to expose to market risk in hopes of a higher return. We accept the possibility of losses, even significant losses, in hopes of greater gains. Red money exposed to upside and downside market risk. Green money is about safety and security. With green money, we are not willing to accept the risk of losses, so we are willing to accept the lower return in exchange. Green money does not have downside market risk. So if red money is exposed to upside and downside market risk, and green money has only upside market potential, which one is better? Well, that's probably the wrong question to be asking, because neither one is inherently good or bad. It all depends. The very important questions we ask ourselves are these. What percentage of my money should be in red money? What percentage of my money should be in green money? If you are at or near retirement, you should ask yourself if any of your money should be in red money. Can you afford to lose any of your retirement funds? Would you rather take two steps forward and three steps back, or just take one step at a time and never take a step back? If you'd like to learn how to step forward and never backward, call for our Safe Money and Income book at 844-470-7233. We will provide you with this amazing retirement resource at no cost. Again, our number is 844-470-7233. Let me tell you what red money is good for, the young and the rich. The young have time on their side and can afford to lose money in hopes that they will make it back in the future. The rich can afford to at least lose some of their money and still live comfortably. But if you're at or near retirement, you should definitely be in the green, which is money that cannot be lost due to market declines. Many people believe that all retirement money should be green money. Personally, I think that makes a lot of sense. Many people I work with, regardless of age, want 100% green money because they know they can have upside market participation without accepting any downside market risk. Isn't it time for you to go green with your retirement? Give me a call now at 844-470-SAFE. Get more details when you call. We will show you how this is done. Not only can you have some upside growth linked to the markets without any downside market risk, but you can get a first-year bonus of up to 10% on all of your money just for opening the account. You can also lock in a guaranteed growth of up to 8% on lifetime income account. How about that? No downside market risk, a bonus, and a guaranteed growth on a lifetime income account of up to 8%. Our number is 844-470-7233. 844-470-SAFE. Over the years, what we've learned is that having green money provides an enormous benefit, a tremendous sense of comfort and relief for the person making the decision. Think about it. The worry goes away. Just think, if you have red money losses and get upset, probably the money should not have been in the red money. So this makes it easy to decide. You ask yourself this question. 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If the answer is yes, then your money should be in the green money account. You may be asking yourself, what green money options are there, other than cash in a checking or savings account and a bank certificates of deposit? That's where I get to help you. 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You'll learn about a green money option that has upside market potential, is not exposed to market risk, that comes with upfront bonuses of up to 10%, and has a minimum guaranteed income account growth of up to 8% for up to 20 years. 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
4: 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Let's take a look at some final scores from around the Miami Valley Friday night. The Eaton Eagles dropping over 40 points on their game against the Madison Mohawks, finishing with a score of 41-7. Salina also had a pretty high scoring game. They finished with nearly 50 points, beat the Wildcats 49-14. The Alton Knights took home a victory against Bishop Fenwick, finished with a score of 33-20. And Beaver Creek came back to beat the Centerville Elks, won by 1 point, 21-20. The Brookville Blue Devils won by 3 points against Carlisle, finished that game with a score of 38-35. Panthers made their way out to Springfield, taking on the Wildcats. They fell short in that game, 24-20. The Xenia Buccaneers won by 2 points against the Indians, finished that game 16-14. And Tippecanoe Red Devils once again dominating this week. They beat the Sydney Yellow Jackets 49-6. 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I'm Ian James. 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
6: It's bright and cool on this Saturday, feeling really nice this afternoon with a high of 71 degrees. It's running about 4 degrees below average, and it's still chilly to start our Sunday morning, starting in the upper 40s, mostly sunny through the afternoon tomorrow, high of 72. Bright needing the sunglasses and a jacket on Monday, starting in the low 50s, high of 72 degrees. Tuesday, mostly sunny, high of 75. Increasing clouds on Wednesday with a high of 76. I'm Storm Center 7 meteorologist Ryan Miranda for Dayton's Severe Weather Station, 1290 at 95.7 WHIO.
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1: 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Mr. Miller is a licensed life insurance professional in the state of Ohio, and he specializes in working with people who are near retirement and those who have already retired with wealth management, income planning, and asset protection strategies using life, health, long-term care, and annuity insurance products. And now, here to talk with you about securing your retirement, your host, Rusty Miller.
0: 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I'm Rusty Miller, an asset and retirement protection specialist right here in the Miami Valley. Have you ever thought about why you and most people put their money in the stock market? Obviously, you were not born with this idea, so it must have come from someplace. The reason I ask is because I specialize in working with safe money. That is money that you cannot afford to lose. This is probably something you have never heard about, and I'll tell you why that is in a moment. But let me ask you, what if you take advantage of market gains and never participate in market losses? What if you could be guaranteed a first-year return of more than 13%, lock in the gains from the market, and never have your account value drop? Over the last couple years, I have helped clients move millions of dollars into safe money accounts. I specialize in working with those approaching or in retirement, specifically working with 401k rollovers, IRAs, and other accounts that need to be protected from the risk of market downturn or taxation. Can I help you protect your money? There's only one way to find out. Give me a call now at 844-470-SAFE. Get more details when you call. Make sure and ask for our Income Maximizer program that guarantees a lifetime income account with up to 13% first-year returns and up to 20 years of 8% compounded growth with an income you can never outlive. Let's get back to the question of why your money is in the market. Was this your idea? Chances are that sometime in your high school or college years, your teacher or professor introduced you to the idea of investing. After school, you probably got a job, and during your first day at work, the human resource staff introduced you to the concept of the 401k, matching employer contributions, and the advantage of using pre-tax money from your paycheck to fund your retirement. After investing in the market, you had a reason to pay attention to what was going on in the financial world. When I got to this point in my life, I remember watching the nightly business report on PBS religiously. Today, most people watch CNBC, Bloomberg, or Fox Business News. Basically, what I'm trying to say is that everything from your professor to your job to the news and financial shows on TV have always told you to work hard, invest your money in the market, and your retirement will be secure. Here's a tough question. How is the retirement going for all those people that told you to put your money in the market and leave it there? I bet it's not going as good as they would have you to believe. Here's what they probably won't tell you. They won't say, "My retirement money is doing just fine. I have been participating in the market for at least 20 years, locking in my gains without participating in any market losses." You also probably won't hear that. "My lifetime income account has been growing at more than 8% compounded rate and is guaranteed to more than double every 10 years and provide me an income I can never outlive." Why won't they tell you that? Well, why is it that almost every person you talk to today looks like a deer in the headlights of a semi-truck? It's simple. 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
0: 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Don't you have better things to do than watch the market and live with anxiety over your retirement? Why are you anxious? It's because your retirement is based on a myth. A recent article by John Gerard of Forbes magazine was titled, "Let's Bury the Myth of Averages." In this article, he said, "The biggest myth is that the stock market returns on average about 10% a year." He mentioned that this figure has been baked into so many retirement plans that you think it was a scientific fact, like the chemical composition of water. Well, guess what? It turns out the actual long-term average annual return of stock market from 1926 to 2008, as measured by Standard & Poor's, comes out as an inflation-adjusted 6.2%, even with dividends reinvested and no taxes or fees. Once you take out taxes and fees, you're looking at a return over the last 80 years that could almost be beat by a bank account insured by the FDIC. Why would someone risk losing their retirement money in exchange for such a dismal returns? If you can convert all or some of your current retirement savings into something that would never lose value in the marketplace, wouldn't that interest you? What if you could have a lifetime income account with up to 10% premium bonus and still realize compounded guaranteed annual growth of 8% for a lifetime income you could not outlive? Give me a call and just maybe it will be the best thing you've ever done for your safe money.
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0: Let me ask you a question. 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
0: 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Did you catch what I just said? My financial advice is called income planning because you can count on it coming in. The Safe Money accounts are based on contractual guarantees backed up by assets of very large A-rated companies. 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I call it if-come because you don't know if it is going to be there when you need it. If-come is a type of money that can be gone overnight because of some war, economic downturn, or some crooked CEO that just caused your retirement to collapse. Let me ask you, do you want income planning that you can count on? Do you want a lifetime income account with guaranteed growth of up to 8% compounded interest, up to 10% bonuses on your deposit, and a lifetime of income that you can never outlive? Or do you want if-come planning, the type of planning that can cause 50% of your retirement money to disappear without notice for reasons that you have no control over? This type of planning that has high fees and some financial advisors telling you, well, don't worry, it's only a paper loss. If you are at or near retirement, you cannot afford if-come planning. Take the if out of your retirement and give me a call. We have accounts that will give you up to 13% first-year returns, let you participate in the growth of the market, and never participate in market declines.
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0: Here's another question. Why would you invest your money in stocks, bonds, or mutual funds? Easy answer, right? People that risk their money do so because they want big returns. The really sad thing about if-come planning or investing in products where you can lose your money is that there is so much risk with very little real returns. In a study by Dalbar Inc., the nation's leading financial services market research firm, from 1985 to 2004, the average mutual fund investor achieved a 3.7% annualized return. If you are at or near retirement, is losing 50% of your money worth an average return of 3.7%? Unfortunately, many people find out way too late that protection of your money after the age of 45 should have been a priority. My income planning will show you how to get guaranteed returns without the risk of market loss. I also show you how to think about your money. Too many financial professionals teach their clients to think of their retirement as a pile of money. Once you retire, they then tell you to take a shovel and start removing the money from the pile. Brokers that sell variable products have if-come words and phrases like diversification, bond allocation, and portfolio rebalancing that are used to make you feel safe about your retirement. But in the end, your money is still subject to market risk. With income planning, I will show you how to look at your money as a lifetime benefit, not a pile of money. I will show you how to guarantee that all of your money you have worked so hard for can be guaranteed to not go down with market losses. I can show you how to participate in market gains and lock in the returns so your money never goes backwards. We have a plan that will build up your income account value so you can live a life that is stress-free, knowing that you will never outlive your money. How would you like to know that your lifetime income account was going to grow up to 13% by the end of the next year and continue to grow of up to 8% compounded rate until you decide to activate a lifetime of income? I can show you how these returns can be contractually guaranteed if you will let me. Are you ready for income planning?
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0: Here's a question I'd like to ask you. How much of your money is currently in the market? All of it? 50%? 80%? Did you make a conscious decision to have that particular percentage exposed to market risk, or did it sort of just happen? Why am I asking? As I've said before, the markets go up and the markets go down. How much of your life savings is exposed to the market risk is a very important consideration. This is why I strongly encourage everyone to think of their money in terms of red money and green money. Those terms may sound funny, but I believe they will help us understand a very important concept. Let me explain. Red money is money that we are willing to expose to market risk in hopes of a higher return. We accept the possibility of losses, even significant losses, in hopes of greater gains. Red money exposed to upside and downside market risk. Green money is about safety and security. With green money, we are not willing to accept the risk of losses, so we are willing to accept the lower return in exchange. Green money does not have downside market risk. So if red money is exposed to upside and downside market risk, and green money has only upside market potential, which one is better? Well, that's probably the wrong question to be asking, because neither one is inherently good or bad. It all depends. The very important questions we ask ourselves are these. What percentage of my money should be in red money? What percentage of my money should be in green money? If you are at or near retirement, you should ask yourself if any of your money should be in red money. Can you afford to lose any of your retirement funds? Would you rather take two steps forward and three steps back, or just take one step at a time and never take a step back? If you'd like to learn how to step forward and never backward,
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0: Let me tell you what red money is good for, the young and the rich. 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Personally, I think that makes a lot of sense. 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Isn't it time for you to go green with your retirement?
8: Give me a call now at 844-470-SAFE. 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
0: We will show you how this is done. 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You can also lock in a guaranteed growth of up to 8% on lifetime income account. How about that? No downside market risk, a bonus, and a guaranteed growth on a lifetime income account of up to 8%.
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0: Over the years, what we've learned is that having green money provides an enormous benefit, a tremendous sense of comfort and relief for the person making the decision. Think about it. 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
4: 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Let's take a look at some scores from around the Miami Valley Friday night. It was a close game for the Anna Rockets and Fort Recovery. Those Indians lost by just 1 point, finished that game with a score of 29-28. Tri-Village absolutely dominating Mississinawa Valley. Those Patriots won 61-0. Coldwater won their game against Parkway. The Panthers lost 45-7. Ansonia dropping 70 points on top of Twin Valley South. Those Panthers couldn't even touch the scoreboard. They finished that game with a score of 0. Salina dropping nearly 40 points on top of Kenton Wildcats, finished that game with a win 49-14. Oakwood Lumberjacks also fell short by 20 points against Valley View, finished that game 34-14. And Fairmont also cutting it close against Miamisburg. The Vikings won that game 22-21. This has been the Dave Arbogast Buick GMC Touchdown 7 High School Football Update, sponsored by Dave Arbogast Buick GMC, driven to satisfaction. I'm Ian James. 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
6: Bright and cool on the Saturday, highs in the low 70s, meaning most of today is in the upper 60s. I'm Storm Center 7 meteorologist Ryan Miranda for WHIO.
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24: 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That means you're never more than 15 minutes away from the latest weekend weather. 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
25: 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We are all doctors of chiropractic, but our niche, or what we do mainly in the clinic, is laboratory testing, comprehensive blood testing, heavy metal testing, urinalysis. And I have a lot of information to share with you today. Again, we are here every Saturday from 11 to noon. And my name is Dr. Natalie Yaley. I've been on air with you guys now. This is my 15th year, and I'm a doctor of chiropractic, clinical thermography technician, and certified by the American Academy of Thermology for interpretation. Now, as a reminder, the Take Two Healthcare Clinic is offering 10% off all thermography services during the month of October in honor of Breast Cancer Awareness Month. So if you've not heard of thermography or unsure about what it is an imaging tool. Actually, it's infrared imaging. So if you want to picture it, think of like nighttime vision, military style, right? Where they can see people from far away, and what reads off is the heat. And so with thermography, how it works for breast imaging is that it will detect areas of heat that could be an indication of something more suspicious. Now, when I say that, just because there's an area of heat or a specific finding on a thermogram doesn't necessarily mean you have breast cancer. Because what thermography does is it monitors your blood vessel patterns. Because what will change over time is that when tumors need blood to grow and get bigger and eventually turn into cancer, they need a blood supply. So with thermography, we will see an increase of blood vessel patterns around a specific area. We will also see differences in the heat of the nipple, in the axillary region, like where the armpit area is, where your lymph nodes are, and then the entire temperature of the breast. And with thermography, after you do the imaging, I will write up a report for you and we go over it together. We go over all the findings, if anything is suspicious, if there's a certain area we need to watch, and we also go over how to follow up. I'll sit down with you, show you the images, show you what we're looking at, and you're also given a score for each breast. And that scoring system goes from 1 to 5. 5 being the highest risk factor. So with thermography, you are given a breast risk assessment score. And that can range from 1 to 5. Now, I will tell you, rarely ever do I see 1s or 2s. There's a lot of inflammation that we all have, and a lot of that's due to multiple reasons, which is one of the things I'm going to go over with you here in a little bit, is that the fact we don't treat just one condition. But before we talk about that, the most important thing with thermography, and the best thing about it, in my opinion, is that it is non-invasive. There is no compression or squishing of the breast. There is no contact between you and the camera. There is no radiation. It is perfect for women with breast implants.

radiation. It is perfect for women with breast implants, even women who are pregnant, and women who have been told they have dense breast tissue, because the density does not affect the outcome of a thermogram. So, Breast Cancer Awareness Month, 10% off thermography services. It is a great tool used to detect possible breast cancer activity along with your other imaging screenings, such as mammograms, ultrasounds, blood testing, even self-exams. So it's just another tool in the toolbox. If you've never had one done, it's very simple. It's about a 20 to 30 minute visit. And to review the findings, we can do that over the phone, or you can come in the office and you're given 20 minutes to review those findings with me. So again, 10% off thermography during the month of October. I will tell you, it does fill up. There was one year we had to extend the sale because people just waited to get in, which is fine. I know life happens, but 10% off during the month of October for Breast Cancer Awareness Month. Schedule your thermography. Our phone number at the clinic is 937-433-3241. That's 937-433-3241. And there's a lot of other information on our website too at take2healthcare.com. That's with the number two. And not just for thermography, there's a lot of information about our nutritional blood testing, chiropractic care, acupuncture. There's case studies, there's recipes, there's newsletters. So, in fact, I think our website is a little bit overwhelming if you don't really know where to go. But if you need any help, just give us a call, 937-433-3241. All right, so like I was saying, with thermography, just because there's inflammation that can be seen in a breast imaging doesn't necessarily mean you have breast cancer. That is why I always recommend to follow up with another form of non-invasive testing, which is blood testing. Because we don't just treat one condition, like I've been saying. Inflammation is a very general term. Some people ask, well, one of my inflammation markers are high. Where am I inflamed, or what does that mean? It could mean a lot of things. And with thermography, like I was saying, the inflammation can be caused by other factors. If there's hormone imbalance, if there's liver dysfunction, if you have a poor diet, if you smoke, if you drink, what are some other factors? Toxic elements. There's a lot of things that, when our bodies are dysfunctioning or our bodies doesn't like something that we're exposed to, the body's response is to almost, the inflammation is the body's response to fight whatever's going on. All right, just to give you an analogy, I had a patient come in this week and I was telling her, you know, say you and I have the same estrogen levels and are of the same age. Well, you might have side effects or symptoms different than what I have, and vice versa. So you also have to consider all the contributing factors when you have a positive finding of anything. If you have an abnormal blood test, if you have a reading on a mammogram or a colonoscopy or an abdominal ultrasound, or you have physical symptoms such as tremors, inability to focus, inability to lose weight. We don't just treat the one symptom or condition. All right, you have to consider other factors such as, what is your vitamin D? What is your liver doing? What is your thyroid doing? Every body is different. Everyone's body is different. And one of my patients this week, for example, her main concern was the possibility of getting Alzheimer's. Her mother had Alzheimer's. 3 out of 4 of her siblings had Alzheimer's. But listen, here's what makes our consultation so interesting. We spend 30 minutes discussing everything the patient has concerns of, not just one symptom, and we don't just prescribe one nutrient. We don't prescribe medications. We can't. We're doctors of chiropractic. But we do prescribe or recommend natural therapies using vitamins, supplements, dietary guidelines. So we spend 30 minutes with patients initially before discussing what testing we're going to order. We talk to them, we understand them, and we listen. And it's important to make sure that the doctors you are seeing know what other vitamins and medications you're on.

0: because she brought in a bag of what she's taking, right? She came to me because she's concerned about Alzheimer's. She wants to get tested. She wants to run that p-tau-217 test and some other markers. All right, so that's why she came to me. Well, she comes in with this bag of all these bottles. And so I'm like, all right, here we go. So I start pulling them out one by one. She had four medications in there that she didn't even list. So I went over all of the bottles that she brought in, all of the medications she's on, and the vitamins that she's taking, and discussed each one with her and why she is taking it. And this is what I found out. This is why we don't just treat one symptom. She also has anxiety. And the reason why she has anxiety and why she's on medication for it is because she was put on steroids and pain medication for 3 months after a faulty hip surgery that ended up having to get redone. She ended up overdosing on the medications because the medications affected her ability to think straight. So now she's on anxiety medication. She has hot flashes since her hysterectomy. She's taking black cohosh. She's had a history of kidney stones. She inability to sleep. She's taking medications to help her sleep. She desires weight loss. She's taking different supplements to help her lose weight and to stop cravings. She has cysts on her liver. Her gallbladder was removed 12 years ago. And her mammogram that was done 7 years ago, sorry, she ended up getting a biopsy in the left breast 7 years ago. A titanium clip was placed there. She was told that it was just a cyst. But then she ended up reading the report and finding out and asking them about what this report was saying in her mammogram report. Because the pathology report after the biopsy read back that there was not enough fluid to send out for pathology. They just labeled it a cyst. And I said, did they tell you that? Did they tell you that they didn't take enough fluid? That the biopsy was inconclusive? She said, no, I just started getting really good at reading all my reports and actually logging into my MIPE chart. Thank God she came to me because we have a bunch of stuff to work on. Yes, she wants to prevent Alzheimer's and find out what she can do about that, but we gotta treat all these other things because all these other things are contributing factors, right? That's why you just don't treat one symptom. Who knows, maybe some of these medications are causing her inability to lose weight or inability to sleep, which therefore can end up maybe even affecting or contributing to neurological disorders such as Alzheimer's. So it's all about prevention, detection, catching things early, and treating the body as a whole. All right, don't tune away. We'll be right back. We have to cut to a short break. You're listening to Dr. Natalie Ailey. This is Take 2 Healthcare, your guide to a better living here on Ask the Experts Weekend. We'll be right back.
1: 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That means you're never more than 15 minutes away from the latest weekend weather. 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
3: With money tight, it makes us more and more susceptible to pitches about how we're going to be able to grow our money. In fact, there's been Ponzi scheme after Ponzi scheme popping up over the last 4 years as we've gone through cycles of inflation. And one of them busted recently was promising people 22% returns on their money investing in real estate loans. Guess what was really going on? Money from later investors was going to people who went in earlier, and then eventually the whole thing collapses. That's what happens with a Ponzi. When you're being promised returns way above normal, supposedly without risk, that's when you need to run the other way.
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11: Bright and cool on the Saturday, highs in the low 70s, meaning most of today is in the upper 60s. I'm Storm Center 7 meteorologist Ryan Miranda for WHIO.
0: Welcome back, everybody. Thanks again for tuning in to Take Two Healthcare here on an Ask the Experts weekend. We are here every Saturday from 11 to noon. My name is Dr. Natalie Yaley. Thank you again for tuning in. You know, we've been on air for over 40 years. Myself have been at the clinic, at the Take Two Healthcare Clinic, located right here on Far Hills Avenue in Dayton, Ohio. I've been here for 15 years, seen a lot of things, seen a lot of patients, and seen a lot of sick patients. Actually, myself have caught a few cancers, and you know, we wouldn't be here if what we did didn't work. We catch things before they become a diagnosis. We catch things before they get worse. And if we need to refer out, we can. But the comprehensive laboratory testing that we do, you cannot find anywhere else. And like I was saying before in the first segment, you know, we don't treat just one condition. My patient that came to me with concerns about Alzheimer's also has anxiety, history of overdosing, hot flashes, kidney stones, inability to sleep, inability to lose weight, cysts on the liver, gallbladder removed, abnormal mammograms, faulty hip surgeries. And she could write a story. I swear, I was like, you know the saying that God can't present to you with things you can't handle? Well, she is a strong woman, let me tell you. And just to give you an idea, I got a few testimonies sent to me from one of our patients. We have an online communication portal that our patients use. It's we call it the ticket system, but it's kind of like a MyChart where we can send you your records electronically. You can email your doctor. You can make payments. You can view your findings. So it's free and it's easy to use for our patients. And I love that they have access to that. But one of my patients has been writing to me. In July, she said, no questions here, but today I got a shower, picked up my exercise partner, went to balance class, took my exercise buddy home, changed clothes, drove myself to the dentist, sat there for over an hour. It wasn't very long ago I could plan only one activity per day, never more than one. And my blood sugar was a bit lower for the past few days. 168 is not where I want to be, but so much better than 200. I think we're making great progress. That was July. August, good news. At the wellness center, before I broke my leg, I could walk 10 laps around the track. Recently, I did 3 or 4, sometimes with my cane. Yesterday, I did 10, no cane. September, I've been looking for my weight. I have been looking for the 209 on my scale for a long time. It arrived a few days ago. That's 73 pounds down from my highest. I've been able to plan one or two things each day without a problem, sometimes 3 errands or appointments out of the house. I see less inflammation in my fingers, and my massage therapist noticed that my legs have gotten smaller. These are the type of testimonies that I love because this tells me every single month this patient is making progress. Not going to happen overnight, but this is a slow and steady progress that we expect and that we get all the time. Okay, I'm so sorry. We'll be right back. We have to cut to a short break. They're telling me to stop talking here. So you're listening to Take Two Healthcare, your guide to a better living. I'm Dr. Natalie Yaley. Don't tune away. We'll be right back.
1: 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That means you're never more than 15 minutes away from the latest weekend weather. 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
16: 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Let's take a look at some final scores from around the Miami Valley Friday night. The Eaton Eagles dropping over 40 points on their game against the Madison Mohawks, finishing with a score of 41-7. Salina also had a pretty high scoring game. They finished with nearly 50 points, beat the Wildcats 49-14. The Alton Knights took home a victory against Bishop Fenwick, finished with a score of 33-20. And Beaver Creek came back to beat the Centerville Elks, won by 1 point, 21-20. The Brookville Blue Devils won by 3 points against Carlisle, finished that game with a score of 38-35. Panthers made their way out to Springfield, taking on the Wildcats. They fell short in that game, 24-20. Xenia Buccaneers won by 2 points against the Indians, finished that game 16-14. And Tippecanoe Red Devils once again dominating this week. They beat the Sydney Yellow Jackets 49-6. This has been the Dave Arbogast Buick GMC WHIO Touchdown 7 High School Football Update, sponsored by Dave Arbogast Buick GMC, driven to satisfaction. I'm Ian James. 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
11: It's bright and cool on this Saturday, feeling really nice this afternoon with a high of 71 degrees. It's running about 4 degrees below average, and it's still chilly to start our Sunday morning, starting in the upper 40s, mostly sunny through the afternoon tomorrow, high of 72. Bright, needing the sunglasses and a jacket on Monday, starting in the low 50s, high of 72 degrees. Tuesday, mostly sunny, high of 75, increasing clouds on Wednesday with a high of 76. I'm Storm Center 7 meteorologist Ryan Miranda for Dayton's Severe Weather Station, 1290 at 95.7 WHIO.
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23: 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It's down in Lebanon. You can enjoy apple-themed treats, arts and craft vendors, family activities, entertainment, and fall fun. And the Tip City Mum Festival, that's happening this weekend. It's going to be over at City Park. They do have a cruise in, 5K parade, food, and live music Saturday 11 to 9 and Sunday 11 to 6. And movies topping the box office this weekend include Resident Evil, Practical Magic 2, and Spider-Man Brand New Day. 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
0: Welcome back, everybody. 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We are here every weekend or every Saturday from 11 to noon. I myself, Dr. Yaley, have been on air with you guys for 15 years, and I always say, you know, if you leave the show learning something that you didn't know before, I have done my job for the day. Also, hopefully I'm a little bit entertaining as well. Haven't told a joke yet, but I'm sure one will come out. But again, I appreciate everyone tuning in, because without you guys, we would not have this time and this platform to share insights and information on recent health topics, testimonies, how you can get better naturally, knowing that there's natural, safe options for you. And we don't shy away from medical intervention. You know, when it's needed, it's needed. But, you know, if you can get off a medication or two or control your diabetes naturally, and you have someone in your corner that you can talk to when you need to, that's what we're here for. And like I was saying, if what we are doing wasn't working, we wouldn't be here. And everything that we do, yes, we call it science-based nutrition because we base our recommendations off of your laboratory testing, which is science-based. It's your numbers, it's your data. And, you know, not everybody's recommendations and not everybody's protocols are the same. Like I was saying before, pretend you and I have the same level of vitamin D and we're the same age and same gender. We have the same job, live in the same community. Well, we might have different effects. We might have different side effects. You might feel tired. I might feel fine. You might not have hormonal imbalance and I might. So that's why you can't just treat one symptom. But as you start developing or experiencing more and more symptoms or side effects or concerns, you have to start early and get properly tested. I have this this patient that I want to share with you. She came to me for breast thermography to get a second opinion because she had an abnormal mammogram. Now, as a reminder, October, right around the corner, believe it or not, October is Breast Cancer Awareness Month. Our Take Two Healthcare Clinic is offering 10% off all thermography screenings. Thermography is non-invasive. There's no compression. There's no squishing of the breast tissue. There's no contact at all. It's safe for pregnant women and women with breast implants. You can start as early in your 30s, I'd say. But it definitely if between 40 and 60, if you've never had a thermogram, it would be great to get a baseline. I had this patient come to me for a thermography, and she had pretty bad scores. So as a reminder, with thermography, you're given an overall score based on a scale that goes from 1 to 5. 5 is the highest. 5 is bad. She was a 4+ on each breast. Now that puts her in between a 4 and a 5. So I'm like, all right, we got to figure out what's going on. You have an abnormal mammogram, abnormal thermogram. Let's do some blood testing. So we ran our what we call science-based nutrition panel that consists of 64 markers, which is about 25 extra markers than what you typically get at your just wellness check. All right, we go above and beyond. We did the science-based nutrition panel. We did her hormones, and we did a cancer panel as well. Her findings came back with liver inflammation, borderline high cholesterol ratio, very high ferritin, which is your stored iron, very high C-reactive protein, which is an inflammation marker, and low thyroid function, and mildly elevated breast cancer marker called CA27.29. All right, so I put her on a protocol, right? We have to reduce the inflammation of the liver. We have to get rid of that stored iron. We have to improve your thyroid, improve your cholesterol, and improve your breast inflammation. She tested her blood test in March of 25 and then retested in August of 25. When she retested, liver inflammation improved. Thyroid function is better. She donated blood to get rid of that stored iron, which dropped her number from 209 to 49. We improved her C-reactive protein inflammation marker from 17 to 2. And we dropped her breast inflammation marker from 31 to 25. Everything improved. Now, her cholesterol went from 271 to 275. But her ratio improved. And I have to explain this all the time to my patients. To accurately read your cholesterol panel, don't just look at your total number. Look at your HDL, VLDL, and LDL. When you add those together, that gives you your total. You take your total, you divide it by the HDL. That number needs to be under 4. The higher your HDL, the better. So even though her total cholesterol went up, her HDL went up, and her bad cholesterols went down, which dropped her ratio. All right, so it can be kind of confusing, but the cholesterol ratio is more important to monitor. And with that, you want a high HDL. All right, so the way I tell patients to remember that, you want high HDL because it's heart healthy, all the H's. high heart healthy HDL. And then you want low VLDL and LDL. All right, so to recap, her liver improved, cholesterol ratio improved, C-reactive protein inflammation marker improved. She donated blood to get rid of the stored iron, and her breast inflammation marker improved. Then she retested her thermogram. Her thermogram risk assessment score dropped from a 4+ to a 3. She had two findings that completely resolved and went away. And the nipple temperature differentials, which means the temperature of the nipples, both went down and are now within normal limits. Then she retested her mammogram, came back, no findings. Just because you have inflammation seen on any imaging and or even blood test doesn't necessarily mean you have to jump to the worst case conclusion, right? To her, she might have thought, oh my gosh, my C-reactive protein is code blue. I have an abnormal mammogram, abnormal thermogram. This is not going well. Eventually, I'm just probably going to get breast cancer. Well, no, we're preventing that. I think one of the biggest things we did for her is get that stored iron out by donating blood. Another thing we did was a little bit of chelation, meaning detox, because we pulled out aluminum, barium, and silver. Her aluminum actually, so on a scale from 2 to 7, she was a 12. It dropped to 1. So we got the aluminum out. So there's all sorts of contributing factors you have to do to get the body healthy as a whole. Just because you have high liver enzymes doesn't mean you have, you know, cirrhosis. All right, find out why. Test comprehensively. Ask questions. Log on to your MyChart. What was your liver enzymes before? What are they now? I was telling you guys about this story. One of my patients came to me with a kidney function test of, it's called GFR. It's one of the best markers to monitor for your kidneys. This was at 21. It needs to be over 50 at least, at the very least. 50 is low. His marker had been dropping over the last few months, and his doctor, it was even flagged on the MyChart, and his doctor was like, everything looks normal. Well, I'm like, okay. He was showing me his numbers. I'm like, wait a second. This month it was this. Then it dropped to this. Then it dropped to this. Why is it going down? Get a different doctor. Get it checked out. So, you know, we sent him to a nephrologist because at 21, that's pretty darn low. He ended up with a blockage somewhere. He's fine now. But the point of the story is ask questions. If something comes back code blue, if something says abnormal on your retest or your testing and they tell you everything's fine, get a second opinion. All right, because something could be causing something, which is caused by something. So that's why it's so important to get tested properly. That's why we start off so aggressively. I had a patient come to me. She's been a long time nutrition patient, but she had been getting her thermography done as well. And all of a sudden, so I have these notes here. So in the screening in 2023 to 2024, her number went from a 3 to a 5. Okay, remember, that's on a scale from 1 to 5. 5's bad. Her blood tests had looked great. Her thermography results had been looking great. I'm like, what is going on? What did you do differently? Anyway, she had been applying wild yam cream to her breast tissue. She stopped that. She retested her blood. She retested her thermogram. Everything went back to normal. So just because she was code blue and she had changes seen in her blood work and thermogram doesn't necessarily mean that, don't jump to the worst conclusion all the time, okay? Find out what could be the cause of it. Fix it. Leave it alone. All right, don't tune away. We'll be right back. We have to cut to a short break. You are listening to Take Two Healthcare, your guide to a better living, here on Ask the Experts Weekend. We'll be right back.
2: 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That means you're never more than 15 minutes away from the latest weekend weather. 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
11: Bright and cool on the Saturday, highs in the low 70s, meaning most of today is in the upper 60s. I'm Storm Center 7 meteorologist Ryan Mirando for WHIO.
0: 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So if you have been listening to me today or for the past 15 years and you want to share my insights with your friends and family, you can do that. 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We are located in Dayton, but we can do all of our laboratory blood testing and toxic element testing anywhere. Anywhere in the United States. We just have to match up the time zones. So when we call you, we have to make sure it's your right time zone as well. We have an online communication portal that we can send all your results through. So it's very streamlined, very efficient. We've been doing this pre-COVID. This isn't anything new for us. We use LabCorp to draw your blood. So you just go to any LabCorp that's near you. You don't have to make an appointment with LabCorp. We order the lab testing for you before you go. You walk in, they draw your blood. We get the results. We go over them together. Simple. Thermography, Breast Cancer Awareness Month is coming up right around the corner this October, 10% off all thermography services. Thermography gives you a breast risk assessment score that can be used in monitoring and preventing breast cancer. And just to go over some common nutrients that we use, not just for breast cancer, but for our cancer patients. And when I say cancer, cancer is inflammation, right? There's been DNA that's been mutated, turned into something it shouldn't have because of maybe your environment, maybe your diet, maybe your immune system. But there's nutrients you can take to support your immune system and get your body healthy. We use a lot of vitamin D in our clinic. I do recommend getting your testing done first. But if your vitamin D level comes back under 40, I usually recommend taking 10,000 international units for 2 months and then retesting. That amount of vitamin D is more than a prescription strength, but it's just for 2 months. We also use a lot of vitamin C. For adults, you can take anywhere from 2,000 to 4,000. Our very sick patients take up to 12,000. You'll know if you take too much vitamin C if you get diarrhea, so just back down. Dehist, or stinging nettles, demonstrates anti-cancer potential by inducing cell death of cells that turn into cancer. It is a natural plant that's grown, and if you've ever brushed upon it, you will know that it stings. It's called stinging nettles, that's with an N. We sell it in the clinic as Dehist. It's a natural antihistamine, but also anti-cancer, helps with blood pressure, postmenopausal estrogen. There's lots of things we're using it for now. I also recommend lauricidin, which is an antiviral, antibacterial, antifungal. And then I also recommend DIM a lot to my patients, D-I-M. It's an acronym. It's a very long word. It's an enzyme that you'll find in cruciferous vegetables that can help with any hormone imbalance that could be contributing to inflammation. All right, so I hope you've enjoyed the show. Please get tested properly. When you call us, you can get in a week. All right, you're not waiting a month or two or three. Call us, we can do your consultations over the phone. Our phone number is 937-433-3241. 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I'm Dr. Natalie Yaley, and enjoy your weekend. I'm signing out. 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
1: Placed in the grip of a nor'easter, I'm Daria Albinger. Fox News, a powerful nor'easter is battering much of the Northeast. It's bringing strong wind, heavy rain, and coastal flooding from the mid-Atlantic into New England. There are states of emergency in effect across several counties in New York and New Jersey, as well as New York City, with the storm expected to impact the region throughout the weekend. Fox Weather's Katie Byrne is in Ocean City, New Jersey, with the latest.
3: Not only are we seeing some major coastal flooding already, but erosion has been a big, significant concern since a couple days ago. A lot of the sand has been eaten away, and we've had actually a steep drop-off, like a cliff of sand, 3 to 4 feet tall, just from the rough surf pounding away and chewing away at that sand. We still have a few high tide cycles to go that'll bring a renewed threat for flooding and more erosion.
1: And some places, we're told, could get up to a month's worth of rain in just one day. Now, a lot of events in New York City are canceled as a result of the storm, and that includes the Global Citizen Festival in New York City, Central Park.
4: They want to make a deal. I think that's fine. I like making a deal, too. But that deal would not be acceptable. And what they want to do is immediately open the Hormuz Strait. You know why? Because they're dying. You know why they're dying? Because they have no money coming in. Because they get their money from the Hormuz Strait.
1: That's President Trump talking about a ceasefire with Iran after they proposed a 7-day ceasefire. The president rejected the offer. Speaking to reporters, he says he isn't quite ready to make a deal yet. He continued to say the U.S. has control of the Strait of Hormuz and that 29 ships passed through overnight and large amounts of oil, he says, are once again moving through the critical waterway following months of major disruptions to shipping. 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
11: It's bright and cool on this Saturday, feeling really nice this afternoon with a high of 71 degrees. It's running about 4 degrees below average, and it's still chilly to start our Sunday morning, starting in the upper 40s, mostly sunny through the afternoon tomorrow, high of 72. Bright, needing the sunglasses and a jacket on Monday, starting in the low 50s, high of 72 degrees. Tuesday, mostly sunny, high of 75. Increasing clouds on Wednesday with a high of 76. I'm Storm Center 7 meteorologist Ryan Miranda for Dayton's Severe Weather Station, 1290 at 95.7 WHIO.
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9: 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No issues to report on. I'm Ian James, WHIO Triple Team Traffic.
18: 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It's called Miami Valley's Morning News, and it's all news, all weather, and all traffic all morning long. 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
12: With money tight, it makes us more and more susceptible to pitches about how we're going to be able to grow our money. In fact, there's been Ponzi scheme after Ponzi scheme popping up over the last 4 years as we've gone through cycles of inflation. And one of them busted recently was promising people 22% returns on their money investing in real estate loans. Guess what was really going on? Money from later investors was going to people who went in earlier, and then eventually the whole thing collapses. That's what happens with a Ponzi. When you're being promised returns way above normal, supposedly without risk, that's when you need to run the other way.
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30: The Markley, Van Camp, and Robbins Show. Jamie Markley, David Van Camp, Scott Robbins. It's a big UN get-together in New York City. Trump was speaking. He was surprised by a couple things.
31: Well, yeah, well, because CNN's Caitlin Collins shouted questions at the president. He was walking in, and, well, she made a big deal about how she wasn't going to cover him.
30: The whole network, yeah.
32: Two-thirds of Americans don't think the U.S. is winning the war with Iran. When will it?
34: So it's an honor to be here. I'm surprised that CNN is here covering me.
32: The United Nations allowed us in, sir.
34: You should not be here covering me. You said you weren't going to cover me. You shouldn't be covering me.
32: But two-thirds of Americans don't think that the U.S. is winning the war with Iran. When will it end?
34: We're making a lot of progress. Our country's doing really, really well. Thank you very much.
35: He's just shouting into the air. Yeah, no kidding. Pay no mind to her screeching in the back. Nope.
30: Oh, gosh. Yeah, the big news story, of course, all over the place. First Amendment Trump. You're laughing, David.
31: Well, today he was asked about it. He says, well, yeah, we're probably going to get a judge that overturns this. And then he goes, I'll probably let him back in. And that's the new panic du jour.
36: Man, probably. You're talking about a judge.
35: You know what this does, though? I mean, it just puts a big circle around it.
31: Yeah.
35: In case you weren't paying attention, here you go. These people were called out. Here's why. Yeah.
31: Yeah.
35: I mean, I'm telling you, man, this guy, everything is calculated. Everything.
30: Well, I did hear Britt Hume. They brought him in, and they were talking with Jonathan Turley, and Britt Hume was like, I understand why he's doing it. What'd you say, Scott?
37: Britt Hume. Yeah.
30: I like Britt.
35: I like him too, but
30: I just don't know if he's going to have what he's looking for at the end. You know, which I think is a pretty fair point. Mm-hmm. You know, was it Craig Melvin and Marco Rubio going back and forth today?
35: Oh, yeah.
30: On the Today Show, talking about...
35: It was great, yeah.
30: Well, you can't do this, and Rubio's like, we didn't ban anybody.
35: Right, they can cover the White House all they want.
30: They can do it.
35: Just don't get a desk.
30: Right.
35: Yeah, that's it.
30: And yeah, it'll probably all blow over. In the end, do you think this was something to get people to stop talking about gas prices, David?
31: I think so, yes. I totally think it. I mean, because he's kind of pulled this before with Jim Acosta a few years ago, if you remember that. And, I mean, he's done it before. And it, to me, it just seems like, yeah, it's almost like a reboot of a classic show, you know? He's just like, yeah, let's just go ahead and reimagine this one. Because too many people are talking about the cost of diesel.
1: Yeah, we'll just stop.
35: I get three reminders on my way to work every day. I don't get three reminders about the press getting kicked out of the White House.
2: Do you want to hear part of that Rubio thing?
35: Yeah, I didn't know if you wanted me to play it or not, but you go ahead. You got it.
3: The White House feels very strongly, and the president feels very strongly, that the coverage he gets, and I can't blame him. Look, I got to be honest with you. Maybe you're not going to like to hear this, but I watch a lot of American news coverage, and it sounds, in some cases, for example, like they're rooting for Iran. It sounds like they highlight anything Iran says in all their public statements as true, and they downplay everything American officials say is wrong. I don't think that that is what's behind this, but I think there's a trend line here that's very positive. So look, the White House feels very strongly.
4: With all due respect, should media outlets be banned because the president doesn't like their coverage? Should you be able to...
3: Well, they're
4: to
3: not
4: ban-
3: banned.
4: They're banned from...
3: No, we're not closing CNN. Well, that's different. What they want is access to the workspace that the president...
4: Does it sit right with you?
3: I think the White House feels very strongly...
4: Does it sit right with you?
3: The president feels very strongly that why should I have people working in my building and in my office that I believe are not honestly covering my administration? That's how he feels. We're not closing CNN. There aren't a bunch of police officers or soldiers kicking down the doors of MSNBC or MS Now, whatever it's called.
31: one of Rubio's staffers is going, hey, don't give Trump any ideas because he might do that.
2: Yeah, you're probably right about

0: But they know that given only a short time to make this world better, safer, and more prosperous for our children, for the people on Earth, we have to take advantage of it. As president of the most extraordinary nation in history, I have no interest in leaving dangers to grow for another day. I do not believe in letting problems fester. They only become harder to solve. So while others have talked, I have acted. While others have spoken of peace, I have made peace. While others have ignored threats, I have confronted them.
1: That's true on a number of issues. Remember, embassy in Jerusalem.
2: No.
1: Everybody said it. Nobody did it.
2: No.
1: And they knew they weren't going to do it.
2: No.
1: He did it.
2: Yep.
1: I mean, it's just one of many different things.
2: Yep.
1: It's happened over time.
2: No, the border.
1: Oh, my gosh, yes.
2: Yeah, I mean, geez.
1: He did it. Something about the border.
2: Yeah.
1: Obama, yeah. Bush, blah, blah, blah.
2: Joe.
1: Clinton. Oh, Joe. Oh, yeah.
3: Even as simple as moving the embassy in Israel from Tel Aviv to Jerusalem.
2: Yeah.
3: Remember that? Like, people were freaking out about that when Trump did it in his first term. And then you had the montages of, like, every president in my lifetime talking about it.
1: Yes.
3: And then he just did. He's like, what are we doing here? What? Let's just do it. We can, right? All right.
1: Right.
3: Go for it.
1: Why can't we? When he was talking about border wall, people were laughing at him. Even Republicans.
2: Oh, yeah.
1: That's never going to happen.
2: Yeah.
1: We've got the most secure border than we've ever had.
2: Well, and controlling it. Yes, indeed. He's done that. Yeah. So choked it off.
1: Got to give him credit for that.
2: Moving the people out that don't belong here, that are breaking the law. Yep. Did that, too.
1: Big AI scare. You know all about it.
2: Mm-hmm. Oh, do I ever. Yeah.
1: Hear about it a lot.
2: All the time.
1: You want to hear what Scott Bessent had to say about
2: it? Yes, I do, actually.
1: Because I know that you like Scott Bessent.
2: I do.
1: Here's his take on it.
4: What did they try to do last week? It was, well, there's a chance that 10% chance we could destroy the world, but we want the government to give us a liability shield, and that's good business for them, bad business for the American people.
1: I don't know if it's that simple, I don't doubt what he's saying.
3: I think that's definitely part of it. I think, again, it's probably more to just sort of shore up their investment and say, hey, look, we're going to make sure that we are the first ones in the door with the government so that competition can't come up behind us. Because we're the two companies, Anthropic and OpenAI, are the only ones in a position right now with the infrastructure to get that kind of deal with the government. And, you know, a small startup or another lab coming up, they don't have the resources to do whatever the regulation may be. You're essentially pricing people out of competing.
2: Right.
1: Yeah. By the way, have you heard anything new about some new UFO files?
3: I have not.
2: Again? We're not done with all these yet?
1: No.
2: There's more files to open?
1: Okay. No, there's a few whistleblowers that say, hey, President Trump, please let us talk now.
2: Okay.
1: Say, there's some new stuff out there.
2: All right.
1: Saw it on Fox last night. But then they talked to an astronaut that was the guy calling BS. Okay, we've heard about this forever. Do we have anything solid?
3: Yeah.
2: Why is everything
1: Show me something solid.
2: Yeah, blurry, and nobody ever took a good picture of a UFO.
1: That's,
2: yeah.
1: That's what I've been saying for a long time.
2: Or Bigfoot or anything, yeah.
1: Yeah. So you're actually dancing with it now. You're saying, you're comparing the UFOs to
2: Bigfoot. I'm not saying they don't exist. I'm just saying that, you know, perhaps they're really good at incognito.
1: Because your fear is they'll come visit you.
2: You could be from another planet. I don't know. Maybe you and David are goofing on me the whole time.
1: Might be.
3: A long, elaborate prank.
2: Right.
1: Yes.
2: To take the mask will come off some April Fool's Day, and I'll go, oh, my God!
3: Well, you also, yeah, actually, you didn't have a heart attack 11 years ago, Scott. We abducted you. And this whole thing has just been a hallucination as we try to test your limits.
2: Well, sometimes I've wondered myself. I have. Like, did that really happen? You know?
1: I bet.
2: I mean, I was thinking about that this morning. I was thinking about some of those crazy hallucinations you have while you're in ICU.
1: So we're talking about your heart attack from like 11 years ago when you were out of it. You were in a coma for how long?
2: About a month. That you could,
1: and then ICU for another 4 or 5 months.
2: Yeah, and then you could float. And I kept having a reoccurring one that I could float to the ceiling,

0: and I kept asking people to hang on to me so I wouldn't float.
1: Wow, I don't remember that one.
0: I do, yeah.
1: Well, I remember being, you know, in the hospital, and you could see Interstate from the window.
0: Yes.
1: And you thought we were in my basement.
0: Yeah, no, I don't know why. I just did.
1: Well, yeah, you were high on something. I don't know what it
0: fentanyl.
1: Was. Maybe.
0: I think, yeah, I was on some fentanyl patches, yeah.
1: The craziest thing was you could barely speak. You had short-term memory loss like crazy. Yeah. You'd tell the same story five times in 5 minutes.
0: Right.
1: And but you were convinced. And even talking through a trach, I talked to him. I'll be back next week on the show.
0: Yeah.
1: I'm like, there's no way possible.
0: I thought I could.
1: I know.
0: You know, and the thing is, I recall, the one thing I do recall, and I don't know how we're off track here a little bit, but the one thing I do recall is I thought I could tell the nurses I could come in and do the show and then go back to the hospital.
1: Right.
0: Like it was a hotel.
1: Yeah.
0: Like, check in and check out.
1: Right, exactly. I'll come back.
0: They'd hook me back off all the stuff that was hooked up to.
1: Exactly.
0: Anyway, it's crazy, yes. And that's what I always said, this reoccurring, that you guys are going to turn out to be Grays.
1: Well, maybe it wasn't a heart attack. Maybe it was a UFO that took you.
0: Right, and maybe it was. Maybe that was an alternative universe I'm living in now. I don't know.
2: Well, I'll tell you, man, a lot of things changed after your heart attack.
0: That's for sure.
2: It's like when you had your heart attack, the Trump campaign for president was just sort of a sideshow.
0: Yeah, right.
1: That is true.
0: Yeah.
1: Yeah, because Scott Walker was your guy.
0: He was.
1: That's who you predicted that would win the presidency.
0: And I was riding on a bus with him. We were on our way to D.C.
2: Back in your original timeline, Scott Walker was the nominee.
0: Yes, he was.
1: That is true.
0: I don't. It's nuts, but there you go.
1: Yes. Yep. This is not a simulation. This is really happening. Jewish people harassed at a synagogue in Toronto.
2: Yeah, this is crazy. A reporter in Canada, his name is Neil Herland. He was going to a Yom Kippur service in Toronto, and there were the Palestine people, the protesters outside yelling at him.
1: Unbelievable, dude.
2: Calling him a baby killer, saying you're going to hell.
0: Yeah, I like the guy with the megaphone that somehow can secure my destiny.
2: Yes.
0: Yeah, somehow.
2: Well, and he wrote about this. He said, my late father was an Austrian Jew who survived the Holocaust in Romania. And then he came to Canada as a refugee. Said, this year I got an Austrian passport in case Canada becomes unsafe for me. I fear that moment is approaching here in Canada and elsewhere.
1: No kidding.
2: Yeah. I would not want to go to Europe, by the way.
0: No.
1: No.
0: Not at all.
2: Well,
1: you know what their biggest fear is?
2: Yeah.
1: Islamophobia.
2: Right.
0: Yeah, right.
2: What about the backlash?
1: Yeah, always. Freaking people.
2: I saw something. You know what they're calling Europe now?
1: What?
2: Arabia.
0: You know, it's fitting, though, right?
1: Yeah.
0: I mean, it is.
1: Yeah. More and more every day.
0: Absolutely.
1: Closer to it. Did you hear who became an honorary FBI special agent? We got to get to that story. And the five stories we're watching today, straight ahead.

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12: Bright and cool on the Saturday, highs in the low 70s, meaning most of today is in the upper 60s. I'm Storm Center 7 meteorologist Ryan Mirando for WHIO.
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0: The Markley Van Camp and Robbins Show. Jamie Markley, David Van Camp, Scott Robbins, and now the five stories we're watching today.
1: 1, 2, 3, 4, 5. Number five, this is grim. Toy sales among adult-only households have now outpaced toy sales at households with children.
0: That's why Toys R Us is coming back.
2: Yes, yeah, they
0: is.
2: Are. The adults are buying up all the toys. Yeah.
1: I know.
2: I don't know.
1: It's just when you see that stat, though, where it's more people without kids are buying toys than, man.
0: What did you say? A lot of it comes down to, like, Pokemon cards and stuff?
1: Pokemon cards, yeah. That's making a huge comeback. And has
2: Star Wars collectibles, there's that kind of stuff, too.
1: And then you just want to play, sometimes you just want to play with your toys, you know?
0: I got to look something up. Go ahead. I do. I want to look this up.
1: I did see a funny cartoon, though, where it was a woman sitting on the couch with presumably her boyfriend. And she says, "What would you think about introducing toys in the bedroom?" And he said, "I thought you'd never ask." And then the next panel is her just like staring at him in disbelief as he's bringing out like action figures and stuff.
2: Right. Yeah. Yeah.
1: Number four, for the first time in 112 years, not a single hurricane formed in the Atlantic through the peak of the season. They don't want the Gulf of America to notice. We might nuke it. Remember that story?
0: Yes.
1: Years ago where
0: allegedly
1: Trump talked about nuking hurricanes.
0: Yes.
1: To dissipate them.
2: Right. Yeah, right.
0: Yeah.
1: Number three, per Bill Malusion, Representative Delia Ramirez, a Democrat out of Illinois, who has said she is a proud anchor baby, will hold a press conference tomorrow morning to introduce legislation that would dismantle DHS and abolish ICE. It's called the Reimagining Safety Act. Number two, President Trump signed a trilateral agreement with the leaders of Denmark and Greenland, expanding the U.S. military presence in Greenland. And number one, speaking at the United Nations, President Trump says he's got a big decision to make coming up, make a deal with Iran for peace or, quote, drive them into hell with no chance of survival.
0: There you go.
2: Mm-hmm.
0: It looks like the top categories and brands adults are buying as far as toys go.
2: Yep. Mm-hmm.
0: Like you said, trading cards. And then you have building sets, like Lego sets.
1: Oh, yeah.
2: Yeah.
0: Including complex displays and adult targeted lines like Lego Botanicals. Mm-hmm. Oh, dear goodness. Then you have collectibles and pop culture. This would be you, Scott, with your little dolls.
2: No, they're not dolls. They're Funko Pops. I have a collection of them, yes.
0: Yeah, that's what they're talking about.
2: But only
0: about,
2: stuff I like. I'm not an avid collector of all things Funko Pop. It's just like music stuff, sports stuff, generally baseball stuff.
0: Okay.
2: My latest was a Bobby Witt Jr. that I picked up.
0: And that makes it okay.
2: It's because I'm not doing it big. I don't have a list.
0: But it's funny because you'll look down on the Star Wars people.
2: I'm not a Star Wars guy.
0: People.
2: All right. Everything's dorky except if you're into it, right? Yeah.
0: Also, nostalgic classic brands, retro favorites like Barbie and Hot Wheels.
2: Yeah.
0: Old dudes are buying Hot Wheels?
2: I guess. Reliving their childhood, perhaps.
1: And with my son, I love building the Hot Wheels tracks. Now, I'm not doing it, by myself most of the time.
0: If you didn't have a kid, you wouldn't be doing
1: probably
0: it.
1: Probably not, but man, it's awesome getting that track to like go down the stairs.
2: Yeah.
1: And
2: my
1: stuff.
2: My mother used that track as a weapon.
0: Me
2: so,
0: too.
2: Just so you know, David.
0: Yeah.
2: It could in the hands of the wrong
1: brother.
2: People.
1: Yeah.
0: Oh, yeah. So you know.
2: I still got a scar of a track across my back. Yeah.
0: Yeah.
2: As I was running.
0: Oh, you tried to run? Run is going to make it worse.
2: Oh, it did make it worse.
0: That'll leave a welt.
2: Wang!
0: Oh, yeah. God. Oh, by the way, the honorary FBI special agent is Shaq.
2: Really?
0: Yes.
2: I think he's lovable.
0: He was an honorary cop, too.
2: Yeah.
0: We got a funny piece of audio we got to get to, and the Scott Robbins trifecta coming right up.

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2: I'm Paul Stevens. Big, powerful nor'easters affecting millions, especially in parts of New York and New Jersey, and disrupting air travel.
3: So far, air travel impact is minimal, but we do expect delays and cancellations to mount as the day goes on and the storm picks up.
2: New York Governor Kathy Hochul. President Trump saying no, rejecting a proposed 7-day plan to end the U.S. war with Iran.
4: They want to make a deal. I think that's fine. I like making a deal, too. But that deal would not be acceptable. And what they want to do is immediately open the Hormuz Strait. You know why? Because they're dying. You know why they're dying? Because they have no money coming in. Because they get their money from the Hormuz Strait.
2: The president says the U.S. now has control of the Strait of Hormuz. 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
5: It's bright and cool on this Saturday, feeling really nice this afternoon with a high of 71 degrees. It's running about 4 degrees below average, and it's still chilly to start our Sunday morning, starting in the upper 40s, mostly sunny through the afternoon tomorrow, high of 72. Bright, needing the sunglasses and a jacket on Monday, starting in the low 50s, high of 72 degrees. Tuesday, mostly sunny, high of 75. Increasing clouds on Wednesday with a high of 76. I'm Storm Center 7 meteorologist Ryan Mirando for Dayton's Severe Weather Station 1290 at 95.7 WHIO.
0: This is a WHIO Red Alert traffic update.
6: We have a crash on I-70 westbound after Route 41 in Springfield. The right lane is blocked, causing about a 26 to 30 minute delay. To avoid that, get off on Route 41. I'm Ian James, WHIO Triple Team Traffic.
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16: Okay, the Robbins trifecta coming up in a few. News update, David Van Camp.
17: This is just bizarre from The Guardian. So they're going after the FCC chairman, Brendan Carr.
16: Okay.
17: And the headline is this: Brendan Carr was a member of a rogue Alcoholics Anonymous group, some labeled a cult. And the story is that there was this group in the D.C. area where the guy who was running it was abusive towards some of the female members. Okay. Now, Brendan Carr is not implicated in any of that. He was a guy who was trying to better himself, going to, well, Alcoholics Anonymous. And The Guardian is just like, well, we're going to Leroy Jenkins this whole thing and imply that he was part of some sort of recovering alcoholics sex club or something.
16: But he had nothing to do with it.
17: He had nothing to do with any of that. And they just, like, outed him like that.
18: I wasn't even in.
17: Right.
18: I mean, that's...
17: No, they outed him as somebody who was seeking help.
18: Right, but...
17: Yeah.
18: Well, that's okay.
17: Well, it's great to, but some people don't want that publicized, and I don't know if he's ever talked about it.
18: Well, no,
17: in the
18: past, that's the idea behind Alcoholics Anonymous.
17: Right.
18: Yes. Yeah. You don't have to worry about this sort of thing.
16: Yeah. Who you see here, what's said here, stays here. That's what they say at the meeting.
18: I heard that.
16: So I've been told.
18: Yeah. You were told correctly.
16: I was there.
18: Oh.
16: I went to a meeting. Well, to make a long story short, when I quit drinking, I had a counselor. The counselor wanted me to go to some different meetings. And out of stubbornness, I'm like, I really don't want to go. I got a ton on my schedule, and I know it. All of it sounded like somebody that wanted to relapse is what it sounded like. And I said, I'll make you a deal. Okay? If I fall off the wagon, I will go. But if I don't fall off the wagon, you're not going to make me go. And she said, fair enough. So I never had to go. She asked me to speak at a meeting. There's a separate meeting. It was like the Christian version. And I think it's going by different names now. At the time, it was called Celebrate Recovery. So I spoke at one of those. And then, I'll never forget it. It was New Year's Day, and the next thing I was going to do was try to tackle quitting smoking. Okay? Mm-hmm. And I'm there. Long story short, I see a guy pull up next to this, you know, it was a park. And there's a building, you know, right there at the park. I was just going there to, like, kind of clear my head, New Year sort of thing. And I'm like, okay, one more cigarette before I quit. Because this guy was smoking outside. And I'm like, man, I'll give you $1 for a cigarette. Nah, you can give me $1 to smoke. He's like, so are you coming in? I'm like, coming in? What's going on? Like, oh, we got a meeting. And I'm like, oh my gosh, it's a... And then I'm thinking, I'm supposed to be here at this time. I should go to the meeting just to see. And I did. I was glad I did.
18: Well,
16: I got
18: you know,
16: the big feel for it.
18: Whatever works, I say.
16: Yeah.
18: Yeah, I was in a coma for a month. But yeah. I prefer your way of doing it.
16: Oh, to quit?
18: Yeah.
16: Yeah.
18: Although mine was probably less strenuous.
16: There's advantages and disadvantages to both. If you're in a coma, then you have no choice.
18: Yeah, really, you don't. Yeah,
16: but I don't want to go through the heart attacks and everything. No, I've got to go my route.
18: You know, it's weird because I remember waking up and the first thing I said to the doctor was, "If I could drink again."
16: Well, you told me it'd be you're going to go out for beers. Yeah. That's what you kept saying as you were, you know, once you come out of a coma.
18: Yeah, he looked at me like, "No, no."
16: I asked. I'm like, should I tell him? Let's just help him recover right now. Yeah. Not crush his dreams.
17: Give him something to look forward to before pulling the rug out. Right. Yeah.
18: Yeah, right. Exactly.
16: So, you know, with Trump right now, there's the controversy of him saying to CNN and PMS now, hey, you're not going to have a space here.
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6: We have a crash on I-70 westbound. This is after Route 41 in Springfield, causing about a 15 to 17 minute delay. If you want to get around that, get off on Route 41. I'm Ian James, WHIO Triple Team Traffic.
19: Moderate Democrat.
20: I always knew him as a moderate. One of the most moderate.
21: Very moderate record.
19: A new moderate.
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26: Tim Walz beats America. You know,
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28: Tim Walz is the opposite of weird.
29: Walz is basically younger Joe Biden, regular old Joe out there.
30: Populist approach to fear on the Republican side and the happy populism. And the happy populism that Tim Walz is on the ticket on the Democratic side.
31: Walz is a kind of happy warrior.
16: Happy warrior, remember this?
18: Oh, yeah.
16: All of them.
32: Happy warriors.
33: Happy warriors.
34: He was certainly the happy warrior last night and seemed to be the happy warrior last night.
35: A happy warrior. Folksy backstory.
36: Are going to be very happy warriors.
37: There is a new happy warrior.
38: Following the kind of happy warrior mold.
39: Happy warrior.
40: Happy warrior mentality.
41: Wicked sense of humor. Look how happy the pig looks. That's good.
16: These people.
17: That's no way to talk about his wife.
42: And Jamie Vance is weird, extreme, and angry.
43: Utter humorlessness. The humorlessness and pompousness.
44: It's hard to believe that J.D. Vance could be any more extreme.
45: It's like a freak show of bros.
46: They have J.D. Vance, dark and ugly beneath the dignity of most politicians.
47: J.V. Vance.
48: J.D. is at the far extreme.
49: The most extreme.
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53: Cat lady hating sidekick J.D. Vance. This guy is really weird, y'all.
54: Everybody in America knows a J.D. Vance, but we stay away from him because he's weird.
55: Anger, chaos.
56: A hangdog, ex-husband.
57: He was able to reach all the way down to a J.D. Vance.
16: Dude, and all the weird talk. Yeah. And then they go back to Tim Walz.
58: Hope, optimism, joy.
59: Salt of the earth, Midwestern uncle vibes, the quintessential Midwestern dad.
60: Tim Walz keeps winning hot dish contests, apparently. There's some folksy charm.
61: Tim Walz is so funny that if he's good at this, he will release a recipe for a hot dish.
62: All of his time on the ground, you know, fixing F-150s.
63: I'm so
18: mad. Oh, God. I get angry when I hear that. I still do.
16: I just laugh.
18: I know I should. I know I should.
16: Embarrassing.
18: It is embarrassing. You're right, and it should be. It's not embarrassing to them, I'm sure, but it should be. I mean, my gosh, man.
16: And just your classic Midwestern dad. I cannot tell you how many dudes I know that are Midwestern dads. There is not one I can think of off the top of my head that would enter into an arena with a jazz hand. Hey!
18: Right.
16: I don't know one.
18: I never saw my dad skip ever.
16: Me neither.
18: I saw him work on some cars, a lot of cars.
16: Yeah. But you didn't see that.
18: He worked on an F-150. Yeah, that's Tim. He's got the creeper underneath the F-150 right now.
16: Yep.
18: Shut up.
16: Oh, yeah. He's gonna show you how to properly use a shotgun, too, before you're going out hunting.
18: Yeah.
16: Yeah. You ready for your big three?
18: Yeah.
16: Of course you are.
18: Damn.
16: Are you ready?
64: Look at my shoe.
0: It's the three most important news stories of the day.
1: I hit the trifecta.
0: Well, at least according to Scott Robbins. It's the trifecta on the Markley, Van Camp, and Robbins Show.
16: Every day about this time, Scott Robbins' top three stories. What was the whole joyful warrior vibe, yes. You know?
2: I call myself a joyful warrior.
16: Well, of course you did.
18: You're whatever. Drunk is what you are, yes.
16: Scott Robbins' top three stories with his hero.
3: I'm Casey Kasem.
18: All right, Casey. Have you ever been called a joyful warrior?
3: No way.
18: I didn't think so.
17: Joyful warrior. That's going to be her new branded version of gin. Right. Now from the Kamala Distillery. Joyful warrior.
18: Right up there with Kiss's cold gin. You got Kamala in the store. Yeah.
3: Three.
17: Number three. Trump strikes back on the TV boycott.
18: Yeah, it's kind of interesting. I hadn't heard this story. Maybe you guys have. President Trump launched his counter, by the way, to the decision of the major TV networks that he made. He's labeling it as essential television. It's called Trump TV.
16: Oh, boy.
18: Streaming now 24/7. Updated in real time with top past moments so you can revisit some of the great speeches. I'm not making this up, by the way.
16: Oh, my gosh.
18: Announcements that he's made? Sure, you're going to get those, too. And the latest and greatest from the administration, all in one place.
3: Great going, Don!
18: Because life is busy, and you maybe haven't seen all the great moments, but we're going to give them to you. Trump TV, 24/7.
17: Presidential highlight reel. That's incredible.
18: It is, right.
17: It's like... It's so tacky and funny at the same time.
18: It's so on brand.
17: Yes.
18: I mean, it really is.
16: Yes. No doubt.
3: Now, on with the countdown.
18: The heads will just explode all over the place.
17: Oh, yeah.
18: Yes.
16: Scott Robbins trifecta, top three of the day, up to number
3: two.
17: Number two, Virginia's governor is going to be rolling back some regulations.
18: Yep. Scrapped a proposed rule shielding girls' sports from biological males and told no one she was doing it. Democrat Governor Abigail Spannenberger's administration pulled the proposed regulation, ending a rulemaking effort started under her Republican predecessor, Glenn Youngkin. The rule would have barred biological males from female athletic teams and from females' designated areas, such as locker rooms and bathrooms. It had cleared the public comment stage, but it never became final. She's decided to scrap the whole thing and move on. And withdraw it and didn't say anything. No press release. Nothing came out about it.
16: Man, oh man.
18: Jeez.
16: They will not give up
18: on it. They're not going to give up on it. No, they're not.
16: And it is bonkers.
17: It is such a weird hill to die on with this particular really issue, which is easily an 80-20 issue.
16: Yes.
18: Yeah.
16: Well, okay.
3: And the countdown continues.
16: Scott Robbins trifecta, the top three of the day.
3: And finally, one.
17: Well, Muslims hate John Cleese, apparently.
18: Yeah, the Monty Python famed John Cleese. Extremely funny guy, by the way. He was scheduled. What they're doing, I guess, is going around and he's going to different cities across Europe and the U.S. I guess he'll be coming here, too. Streaming Monty Python and the Holy Grail. And then he takes questions afterwards. And it's kind of, I've seen one of these things before with Chevy Chase. But the Muslims are not happy with him. John Cleese, a Muslim activist, said in Birmingham, England, "You are not a comedian. You're a hate preacher. Birmingham and its community outright reject your so-called comedy. You aren't welcome here."
16: Or what's he said about Muslims before?
18: Apparently, he's poked fun at them just like he's poked fun at everything else.
17: Oh, yeah.
16: Okay.
17: Yeah, he's done that. And then also, he's kind of nervous about how rapidly his home country is changing.
18: Yeah, well,
17: he... Not just demographically, but culturally.
18: By the way, the good news is the event went on despite all the whiners that were there.
16: Mm-hmm.
18: Cleese said, "I'm afraid I gave up being nice when I realized it didn't work for our country." Mm. Little parting shot there.
16: Okay.
18: Somebody else went on to say, "Nothing says we're fully integrated into British culture like trying to cancel John Cleese,
17: right,
18: the living embodiment of British humor and irony, for screening Monty Python and the Holy Grail. When natives and Brits talk about invasion and colonization, this is exactly the kind of thing we're talking about."
16: Yeah, man.
18: Yep.
16: There are a lot of people who are like, "You know what? I always thought maybe I'd want to visit. I don't think so anymore."
18: No, I don't either.
16: Yeah.
3: Believe me, I didn't want to go.
18: Did somebody ask you to? Tell them no.
3: Yes.
18: You're staying with David. You're staying in his basement.
16: Yeah, I think he said.
3: No way.
16: Yeah.
1: And there you have it.
18: No way, David's basement either? He's out of
16: no,
18: there?
16: No way he's going no. to...
18: Oh, back Europe. To Britain, but he's okay with David's basement.
17: I don't even have a basement.
18: Well, you're going to have one here soon. You got to put Casey somewhere.
16: He's in the guest room.
18: Is that where he's at now?
17: Oh, yeah. Well, his house is doing some is undergoing some remodeling.
18: Where does he do the countdown from? The guest bedroom?
17: Yeah, I've got it. Yeah. Okay. I've got a little studio set up for him.
18: That's nice. Thanks. Yeah. Well done, David.
16: Nice. He appreciates it.
1: Every time I felt like giving up, he was always there encouraging me to go on.
18: That's the kind of guy he is. Studio. Yeah.
16: I know we don't need to get into it. You wish Scott would have done that for you.
1: Yes.
16: Of course.
18: Well, I tried to do it for you, but
1: it's really been an honor for me.
17: We had a lot of fun, you know, staying up all night, watching movies and cutting out egg cartons so that we could put them up on the walls to dampen the sound.
18: Sound. Oh, yeah. Yeah.
16: Yeah.
18: I wouldn't do that for it. Maybe that's
1: I know
18: why.
1: It couldn't have been easy.
17: But we had a blast. We were tired.
16: It's really cool. All right, we got to get to Nimrod for the news. Hey, news update yet?
1: Thank you.

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3: We have a crash on I-70 westbound. This is after Route 41 in Springfield, causing about a 15 to 20 minute delay. If you want to get around that, get off on Route 41. I'm Ian James, WHIO Triple Team Traffic.
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6: Normally, we're in the time of year in fall, what's known as shoulder season, that airfares fall significantly. Not this year. Airlines have cut back on flights. Spirit went away, and airfares are running over 30% higher this fall than last fall. So what's a person to do who loves to travel? This year, the bargains are going to be when it's really cold where you want to go. Maybe you've loved going to Europe in September, October, or maybe April, May. This year, you're going to have to look at December through March if you want to save money. You're going to have to think of other destinations rather than where you initially wanted to go, where you find a better deal. You're going to have to shop more.
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9: Bright and cool on the Saturday. Highs in the low 70s, meaning most of today is in the upper 60s. I'm Storm Center 7 meteorologist Ryan Mirando for WHIO.
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11: J.B. Pritzker, Illinois governor, talking to a crowd of Muslim voters.
13: As your governor, if they require a Muslim registry, I will be the first in line to sign up as a Muslim.
11: There you go.
12: You jackass.
11: I like the whole thing. Like,
12: oh, my gosh.
11: Like, bring up a hypothetical that's not going to happen. And,
12: of course
11: and
12: not.
11: And then say, I'll defend you because you know you'll never have to back that up.
12: It's like real fat guy.
11: Trump's banning Night Ranger. I'll be the first one in line to say you can still rock in America.
12: Yes. All right, we got to get the Nimrod.
14: When the going gets tough.
15: Damn it, this is too hard.
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15: I love the poorly educated.
10: All right. Nimrods in the News. We go to Sandoval County, New Mexico, where the district judge said he's going to issue a warrant for suspected Flock camera vandal Javon Martinez. Why? Walked out of a court hearing. The judge said, do you want Ms. Sullivan to cover these charges with you? Martinez says, objection. Judge failed to place his oath on record. I'm out. So you can't leave. He left. Warrant. And that's Nimrods in the News.
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6: With money tight, it makes us more and more susceptible to pitches about how we're going to be able to grow our money. In fact, there's been Ponzi scheme after Ponzi scheme popping up over the last 4 years as we've gone through cycles of inflation. And one of them busted recently was promising people 22% returns on their money investing in real estate loans. Guess what was really going on? Money from later investors was going to people who went in earlier, and then eventually the whole thing collapses. That's what happens with a Ponzi. When you're being promised returns way above normal, supposedly without risk, that's when you need to run the other way.
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23: Can't
0: It's a big one. I'm Paul Stevens, Fox News. Big, powerful nor'easter battering much of the northeast, bringing strong winds, heavy rain, and coastal flooding from the mid-Atlantic all the way up to and through New England. States of emergency in effect across several counties in New York and New Jersey, as that storm is expected to impact the region all through the weekend. Fox Weather's Katie Byrne in Ocean City, New Jersey.
16: We're getting a little break in the rain for the first time this morning. It's been very wet, very windy, but we just passed high tide, and at that point, the water from the ocean came all the way up to the dunes, so really rough waves out there. They've been carving away feet of sand, creating significant erosion here in this town of Ocean City. But we've also had days of really strong winds from the north and northeast direction. They've been piling water into the back bays without really enough time for it to fully drain between high tide cycles. So now what we're seeing in shore towns across the state of New Jersey are feet of water spilling onto the streets. In some spots, people can't even get their cars out right now.
0: And the nor'easter is bringing the threat of widespread power outages and significant coastal flooding as well. It's impacting about 40 million people in total along the East Coast, including New York. New York State Governor Kathy Hochul discussing preparations that the state made knowing the storm was on its way.
22: Swift water rescue teams are deployed in Suffolk and Nassau County, close to where we're already seeing the flooding, and are ready to respond if necessary. These teams are supported by our Parks Department and the DEC. And the state DOT and the Thruway Authority are also ready to respond with personnel and equipment pre-positioned statewide.
0: And this nor'easter is also bringing the threat of widespread power outages and coastal flooding in New York. Thousands are said to already be without power. 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
9: It's bright and cool on this Saturday, feeling really nice this afternoon with a high of 71 degrees. It's running about 4 degrees below average, and it's still chilly to start our Sunday morning, starting in the upper 40s, mostly sunny through the afternoon tomorrow, high of 72. Bright, needing the sunglasses and a jacket on Monday, starting in the low 50s, high of 72 degrees. Tuesday, mostly sunny, high of 75, increasing clouds on Wednesday with a high of 76. I'm Storm Center 7 meteorologist Ryan Miranda for Dayton's Severe Weather Station 1290 at 95.7 WHIO.
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24: We have a crash on I-70 westbound. This is after Route 41 in Springfield. If you want to get around that congestion, get off on Route 41. I'm Ian James, WHIO Triple Team Traffic.
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10: The Markley, Van Camp, and Robbins Show. Jamie Markley, David Van Camp, Scott Robbins. All right, so the press freaking out. They took my badge away. First Amendment.
12: This can't happen.
10: This is so funny. So President Trump has banned CNN, Politico, MS Now from the press pool. They're suing. There's basically a boycott going on of other television networks because of this. Day one of the ban, there was dazzling coverage. I don't remember who this reporter is, but Jonathan Capehart is the guy back in the studio, and we've got to get this information to our audience.
13: Okay, roll it.
29: I attempted to scan my badge, which we have to do enable to get into the White House grounds. It did not work. There was a red beeping light, and so the officer asked me to hand over my badge. He said that it was disabled. I asked why I was not able to get inside. He said it was above him. And then our producer after me also scanned her badge, and it actually worked. She was able to get through and into the White House. But I want to say not just me, but also our photographer had their badge taken this morning.
30: Kayla, I just want to make sure I heard you correctly. You said your badge was denied, but another producer was able to get in?
29: She was, and I asked.
30: An MS Now, producer. Go on.
29: Yes, an MS Now producer. And I asked, we are both with the same network, and they took a look at their computer, the two officers, and they said they weren't sure what was going on, but at the end of the day, they had to take my badge because it was disabled.
10: Sorry, differently abled, by the way. Don't use ableist language here.
13: Yeah, no kidding.
12: He got special parking privileges.
10: Yes.
13: Yeah.
12: The badge did.
31: Well, Capehart was ready to pounce.
10: Oh, yeah.
9: Are we being singled out here?
12: Oh, yeah, yeah, yeah. He was setting it up, wasn't he?
31: Oh, yeah.
12: He had the hammer in his hand. Oh, yeah. Had to pull back.
31: Yeah. It's really sad. You know, Trump talked about this, too. I don't know if you heard his statement on it from the other day. It just cracks me up. And I know the left, you know, freaks out when he says stuff like this, but this was part.
32: I don't think somebody should be allowed to come in and write fake stories, fake news. And that's why they have no credibility. That's why. So I had 96% negative coverage during the election, and I won because they have no credibility. I got 96. I guess NBC was 93% negative. So 93, with all of the victories I've had, everything's been a victory. It's all been a victory. And I won the election like nobody's ever seen anything like it. I get no, they never write a good story. They won't write a story, but I just reduced drug prices by 40, 50, 60, 70, 80%. I will get a good story out of these people. From some of them, I will. I'll get one from him. I'll get a few of them. But it's sick. I mean, there's something wrong with a country that can allow people to write purposely negative stories. Now, if they want to write them, that's fine. But I don't have to let them into the people's house.
9: Oh, man. Cue the freak out.
10: Oh, yeah. Of course. Hey, you got Jake Tapper up there. Oh, my gosh. This is authoritarian language. I don't have to. He almost said my house.
13: Uh-huh. Yeah.
10: It's like, meanwhile,
9: next, he's going to ban you, Jake, from ever holding any sort of fishing pole again.
10: I know. It's like, Mr. Like, let's have Dr. Anthony Fauci over for dinner.
13: Right.
10: And let's go fly fishing with Gavin Newsom.
3: Bias me? What? No. I wrote
31: the book. Trying to get out of the office, you know, and have some really good reporting. And people open up when, you know, they're not on a studio set. I mean, sure, there's cameras and lighting around when we're fly fishing, but people open up and really get to talk.
3: Right.
31: Who believes that bullcrap? Whatever, Jake.
12: I'd be a little nervous if I was fly fishing with Gavin Newsom because he swings his hands all the time.
31: Oh, yeah, he's got
12: have it in his hand with a hook on the end of it doing that stuff. No thanks.
3: Yeah. Get a hook in the face, yeah.
12: Exactly.
31: Yeah, you don't want that. You don't want that. The freak out over AI continues and all the reaction to it. The White House Technology Policy Director, Michael Traxios, he was talking about the need for AI force. You know, we got Space Force.
3: Mm-hmm.
31: Got to have AI force too, man.
12: Another branch.
31: Here, okay.
6: I think the thing that he's describing is how important it is that we as an administration coordinate in order to make sure that this great technological innovation that's transforming the country, that's driving economic growth, continues to do so. And these implications of AI spread across so many different agencies. So be able to have someone at the White House to be able to work on all those issues across the agencies is really critical.
31: Okay. You believe that? You don't believe that?
12: Well, do I believe it could happen? Yeah. I believe it could happen, yeah.
31: Do you think it's a good thing?
12: No, not really.
31: Okay.
12: Who's going to do it? They need to create an AI guy to boss it.
31: Well, he goes on to talk about the left-wing fear of this, okay, and see if you buy what he's selling here. Bro.
6: These calls from the left on the Hill is our fear-mongering, and it's something that they're attempting to do before the election, and that's just not fair to the American people. If you want to

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9: Normally, we're in the time of year in fall, what's known as shoulder season, that airfares fall significantly. Not this year. Airlines have cut back on flights. Spirit went away, and airfares are running over 30% higher this fall than last fall. So what's a person to do who loves to travel? This year, the bargains are going to be when it's really cold where you want to go. Maybe you've loved going to Europe in September, October, or maybe April, May. 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
0: Bright and cool on the Saturday, highs in the low 70s, meaning most of today is in the upper 60s. I'm Storm Center 7 meteorologist Ryan Miranda for WHIO.
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11: One, two, three, four, five.
12: All right, number five, Republican Representative Lauren Boebert is accused of having relations with three staffers, including two chicks.
13: No.
12: Now, she denies it. She's had a restraining order against the guy who made that claim since 2022. So it's bogus. And I know a lot of guys who really shouldn't be admitting this, but they're very disappointed. See Matt Gaetz. Matt Gaetz had posted something like, "Yeah, I demand somebody like show me the full video." Like, oh, come on, man, don't be a creep.
13: He can't help himself.
12: No, because he's a creep.
13: Yeah,
14: but you post it,
13: of course.
12: Yeah,
13: anything for attention right now for old Matt.
12: Number four, protests in Austin, Texas, after an illegal alien with a final order of removal on the books was shot by ICE on the north side of town. Apparently, he tried to flee a traffic stop. While delivering a DoorDash order.
14: Very committed to his job, apparently.
12: Number three, Democrat Representative Ilhan Omar has filed a bill that would redirect $140 billion from DHS and send it to, quote, invest in communities impacted by immigration operations.
14: Haven't you taken enough money?
12: Yeah. Number two, President Trump has banned CNN, Politico, and MS Now from the press pool. They're suing him, and major TV networks are effectively boycotting covering the president right now in a show of solidarity. And number one.
14: And that hurts him how?
13: Right.
12: Number one, the U.S. has made an agreement with Greenland to stop Chinese and Russian influence and also increase U.S. security presence there. Arctic security is the Wild West of the future.
13: There you go. I need a t-shirt with that on it. Arctic security.
12: There you go. Mm-hmm. That was an unreleased Rush track, too.
13: It sounds like it. Yeah.
14: No kidding.
13: Yes. Arctic security.
14: Where are the polar bears?
12: Those are the top five stories that we're watching today. 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
14: So Ed Sheeran. Both of you had the same reaction.
13: I know. It's just...
14: All right, can you give the synopsis of the whole story,
12: okay,
14: David?
12: So his opening act, a one-hit wonder named Macklemore, had been doing a bunch of stuff about, you know, free Palestine, hates Israel. He had dressed up in what some have called Jew face. And so he wound up getting booted off the tour because stadiums were not going to allow him to perform.
14: Like Robert Kraft.
13: Who owns the stadium.
12: Yeah.
14: Who, by the way, said, I'd like to sit down with Macklemore and talk with him. As far as I know, he hasn't taken him up on the offer yet.
12: No. And so Ed Sheeran at a recent concert, he's been under a lot of pressure on social media to speak out against genocide. And he did it. And it looks like a hostage video.
14: Pretty much, yeah.
15: Now, I want to address the question of where I stand in the situation in Israel and Palestine, whether my doing this concert in Tivoli implies where I stand. And I cannot hide how I feel about it anymore. What happened in Israel and at the Nome Music Festival on October 7th was horrific and compounded centuries of Jewish pain. What is happening in Gaza is catastrophic and unjustifiable and disproportionate. Our heart has been broken by the scale of devastation and loss of civilians' lives, children's lives. And the systemic injustice you're seeing unfold in the West Bank cannot be overlooked. I am already speaking to people across the spectrum to work out how to make a contribution that helps victims of these terrible times, and listening and learning, because I do not know enough.
16: Please don't boycott me. I'll say whatever you want. Just please come to my shows.
14: I'm begging out loud. Gosh, is that
13: can't have
14: sad.
13: It both ways, dude.
14: All right, update on that. And what's your story coming up?
17: 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A $7 bag of chips, $12 12-pack of pop, $60 pack of steak. 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
19: I'm Daria. All bigger, the Northeast is getting slammed by a rare September nor'easter. Robin Schaefer lives in hard-hit Oceanside, New Jersey.
20: That we would have a couple of years before we'd be seeing water coming up to the dunes again. I mean, millions of dollars worth of sand has already been washed away.
19: There are states of emergency in place for New York City as well as in counties in New York State and in New Jersey. China's president calls his visit to the USA a success.
21: When the president visited China in May, we agreed on the vision of building a constructive China-U.S. relationship of strategic stability. This time, we've agreed to add new substance to it.
19: President Xi speaking through a translator. Among the issues that he and President Trump discussed while he was here, Iran, AI, and trade. 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
0: It's bright and cool on this Saturday, feeling really nice this afternoon with a high of 71 degrees. It's running about 4 degrees below average, and it's still chilly to start our Sunday morning, starting in the upper 40s, mostly sunny through the afternoon tomorrow, high of 72. Bright, needing the sunglasses and a jacket on Monday, starting in the low 50s, high of 72 degrees. Tuesday, mostly sunny, high of 75. Increasing clouds on Wednesday with a high of 76. I'm Storm Center 7 meteorologist Ryan Mirando for Dayton's Severe Weather Station 1290 at 95.7 WHIO.
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22: Looking around the Dayton area, looks like that traffic that was hitting us just a little bit ago has cleared up and all highways and roads are running smooth. I'm Zach Bayless, WHIO Triple Team Traffic.
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2: 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The Markley Van Camp and Robin Show.
14: I'm Jamie Markley, the Gen Xer.
2: The millennial, David Van Camp.
14: The sexy boomer, that's Scott Robbins. I think we're done with Ed Sheeran, right?
13: I'm done with him.
14: I mean, as far as the story, is anybody surprised that he would get up on stage and say, yeah, it's terrible, it's disproportionate what Israel's done in Gaza?
13: Well, he did try to both sides thing, too. Like, oh, it was terrible, what happened?
14: Right.
13: Now let me tell you another terrible thing.
14: Yeah.
13: Okay. Strong take.
12: Well, and the funny thing is that the activist class that was mad at him anyway, which doesn't even represent... Well, I would love to know the percentage of people at that show who even knew what was going on.
13: You know, it's weird you mentioned that because there was a scattering of applause for both.
12: Yeah.
13: It wasn't like this burst of, you know, applause and energy from the crowd. No.
12: But the activist class that never spent money at his shows anyway, they're still pissed at him.
13: Oh, yeah.
14: Oh, yeah.
12: Like, you can't actually mollify that crowd. They're just mad at you.
14: Yeah, that is true. All right. So, according to you, David, when you're looking at... You know, news organizations, their biggest story of the day is Trump saying, yeah, you can't come in here, CNN, Politico, yeah. MS Cow. No, we're not doing the fake news. Well, the free cot's on.
13: Mm-hmm.
14: And so Victoria Coach from the Heritage Foundation was on Daily Wire. And one of the questions was, you know, can Trump do this? Which we'll get to in a second. She also says, I can tell you where all this started. As far as, you know, this battle, how it began. And I did forget about this. I think you'll be reminded of it, too.
25: Well, the whole situation is unprecedented. And what it started with is the president canceling all the subscriptions that the United States government has with these various outlets. And I remember from when I was at the Department of Energy, I was literally beleaguered by Politico saying, you have to sign up for this $10,000 subscription. You have to have this information. And during the Biden administration, this ballooned to $8 million.
14: Yeah.
25: Subscriptions for people who have access to classified material. They don't need this. So anyway, that's where it started. But I think the reaction was such outrage. The president took it another step and said, look, if you're going to report fake news, you don't need access to the White House. And so we've seen Politico, for example, or CNN, rather, pack up their things from Pebble Beach. And we'll see what happens going forward.
14: Yeah. Now, can he do it? Then is the question.
13: He did it.
25: I expect the president can designate who gets access to the White House and who doesn't. And, you know, there may be an agreement that is reached between certain parties and the press secretary, the new one, whomever that may be part of this process. Mm-hmm. But it really is up to the president. And, you know, the press has been so relentlessly hostile. We've all seen the metrics on the negative stories about President Trump versus the positive stories about President Biden and President Obama. And, you know, it's a little bit like the New York Times report on Israel and Gaza. It's so skewed. I don't blame him for saying, I don't have time to do this. I will talk to reporters. Heaven knows he will talk to reporters, but not if I'm going to get this totally skewed product.
14: There you go.
13: Mm-hmm.
14: That's her opinion. What do you think?
13: No, we'll see. I mean, the courts will solve it eventually.
14: Well, and then it'll get overturned.
13: Yeah.
14: And then it'll get overturned again.
12: Yeah.
14: It'll go to the Supreme Court. We'll hear about
13: an activist judge. Supreme Court, yeah.
14: And then, yeah, we'll see in the end. Meanwhile, one of your all-time favorites, Scott, is united in a group just trying to stop Donald Trump. Mm-hmm. One of your favorites.
13: Oh, yeah?
14: Yeah, David has a clip.
12: Oh, yeah, it's Illinois Governor J.B. Pritzker.
13: Oh, God.
12: Yeah, he was on ABC's This Week.
13: That load.
12: John Carl asking him about the left-wing uprising within the Democrat Party.
14: Okay.
6: I mean, a lot of the energy in the Democratic Party right now is clearly on the left. Far left. I mean, Democratic Socialists of America, DSA, you've had a number of their candidates winning in these Democratic primaries. Are you concerned about that? That that's like a message that may work in primaries in very blue places, but could hurt the party in a general election?
7: Look, there haven't been very many of those, at least DSA candidates, who are winning. It's true that there are progressives that are winning around the country.
6: We're going to have trouble in the House.
7: A few. I think those get highlighted too much. I will say that, look, what Democrats share in common is that we have a common message. The first thing that we're fighting for is against Donald Trump and the Republicans, the MAGAs, who are raising costs for people.
14: Okay.
13: Shut up. Just shut up. You load. Well, he's awful. He's awful.
12: He did finally acknowledge that he is taking the fat shot drug.
13: That was with John Carl?
12: Yeah.
13: That's a weird...
12: And he wrote this big statement about how, well, my dad died of a heart attack at just the age of 39, so I'm walking more and I'm taking the GLP-1, blah, blah, blah. But also, it's like, well, wait a minute. He also said, I've always taken my health seriously. No, you haven't.
13: Yeah, right, yeah.
14: Well, if that's true, then how could anyone ever vote for you?
12: Yeah.
14: If you were taking your health seriously and you were saying, well, I take my job seriously, then you'd be an utter failure.
12: Right.
14: That's not even trying to just be mean or take shots. That's evident.
13: He was on the all
6: Oreo
13: diet.
14: Yeah.
13: He's the biggest phony on the planet.
14: Of course he is.
13: He's
14: saving costs for...
13: I know.
14: His voters in Illinois, and that's why they always, even within a half hour, they'll drive to Indiana, get gas, because it's 80 cents a gallon cheaper. Mm-hmm. Yeah. But he's all about saving people money.
13: Well, you know, for the little man.
8: Takes the fat shot.
14: Right.
13: Takes the fat shot.
8: I said, it's not working.
14: Well, he's probably better than it was.
13: He's ridiculous, and he stands no chance, by the way.
14: Oh, no.
13: On the national scene.
14: Oh, no.
13: That dope? No way.
14: But some of these guys with the ego, they think...
13: Oh, well, his ego is...
14: Oh, my God.
13: It doesn't matter what he does in Illinois. He's just going to outspend you a gazillion dollars for one. Yeah.
14: Oh, yeah. All right, it's that time. We do it a couple of times a day. Go around the table. It may not be the biggest story out there, but it caught your attention. You want to bring it in? David, what's your story here?
12: Well, you were mentioning Ed Sheeran, and I happened to see this clip. This is before he did the struggle session on stage where he was like, well, there's bad things happening on both sides. Blah, blah, blah, blah, blah, blah, blah. There is some singer, and I'm not familiar with her work, but apparently she's somewhat big in the UK, Paloma Faith. Do you know her?
14: No. Do not.
12: Okay. Well, she's mad about Ed Sheeran not going full-on globalize the intifada, and she was interviewed by British media about this whole stupid controversy. And, well, here's her advice to Ed Sheeran.
14: All right.
9: I did play a concert with Ed Sheeran to raise money for Ukraine. So he wasn't apolitical by doing that. And I don't really understand why one felt more political than the other.
10: But what is wrong with Ed Sheeran saying, look, I mean, I write love songs mostly. My audience are often children.
9: That comment I don't like. When he said that, it really upset me because there's so many children in Palestine that are faced with unimaginable things and shouldn't be. So when he said that, I was like, I say Free Palestine to my children every night. I think children should be exposed to politics.
14: I'll tell you what. For what you call Palestine and the children facing enormous challenges, I would say 9 times out of 10, that's not from Israel.
12: Yeah.
14: That's from inside the house. If in your clueless mind, you would take a moment to look at all sides of a story. Because anyone that's claiming genocide, honestly, is an idiot.
12: Yes.
14: A complete and total fool.
13: I would be more inclined to like what you say if you just were serious about it, if you would just say Free Hamas.
12: Right.
13: I mean, I would. I would rather you say that. I would rather you say it, because at least that's truthful.
12: This psycho lady's talking about I say it to my children, free Palestine, every single night. Her children are 9, 5, and 6 months.
14: Oh, gosh. They can't wait to get out of the house. Here. What's her name again?
12: Paloma Faith.
13: Paloma Faith.
14: Okay. The reason I ask, I got to hear one of the songs.
13: No, it's got
14: to
13: be.
14: I don't have to put everybody else through it, but just for my own sake.
13: Oh, I think we should put us all through it when you get it. Yeah.
14: Okay.
13: Okay.
14: All right. What do you got for your story, Scotty?
13: Jen Psaki. Remember a little red Lanhood?
14: Yeah.
13: She's jumped on the bandwagon to trash Sydney Sweeney's ad now. She said female athletes have been fighting the relentless and usually completely misogynistic sexualization of women's sports. This is what the ad reinforces. Now, I don't know if she was aware of the fact that there's been a whole lot of suggestive poses of female athletes that have been going around for, oh, I don't know, decades now.
14: What about ESPN, the body
13: issue?
14: That's
13: exactly what I was thinking myself. Or
14: they all
13: Sports
14: got naked
13: Illustrated.
14: To take pictures.
13: Or whatever. Of course. They act like this just happened. Like this has never happened before. Are you insane? No, the reason you're pissed is because it's Sydney Sweeney.
14: Yeah.
13: I'd prefer you be honest about that, too. But you won't be, so go ahead and do whatever you got to do. Jen.
14: Okay. Ugh. All right. You know what? I was just going to pull up a random song from this person. I'm not doing that for my story. Maybe later.
13: Oh, you got to play it, though.
14: No, I'm not doing it now. This is my story, buddy.
12: Okay. I just looked it up. You do also have to be careful because some of the lyrics are explicit.
13: Oh, boy.
14: You know, and this isn't fair to do, to judge a musical artist just by appearance, but I can already tell I'm going to hate it. I would like to be pleasantly surprised, and maybe I will be.
13: No, I can't wait. I don't even know what she looks like, so.
14: I got a different song.
13: I'm waiting on that one. Okay.
14: Earth, Wind, and Fire. September.
13: Yeah.
14: Great mentioned song. September 21st. That's today.
13: Remember.
14: That was our mashup Monday from earlier with David. Do you know why?
13: No.
14: It mentions that date.
13: I don't.
14: Well, for a long time, people said, well, it's just random. You know, it's not really significant. But apparently, it was the expected birth date of Maurice White's son. That was the deal.
13: Oh, okay.
14: Because one of the songwriters said it didn't have any significance until Maurice's wife heard that and corrected it. Like, no, that was the reason. That was the expected due date. That's why September 21st is in the lyric.
13: Do you remember?
14: Yes.
11: When I was pregnant, I told Maurice our son Cabron was due around September 21st. He said, September 21st, huh? I said, yeah, September 21st. Do you remember?
14: What I've just done right there is resurrected an old Scott Robbins bit, the story behind the song.
13: Yeah, and you know what? I didn't know that. I did not know that till today. I hear the song completely different now.
14: There you
13: completely
14: go.
13: Completely different.
14: There you go. And now we're going to hear, I don't know, nut job song from wherever she's from. David's going to look one up for it. And Nimrod's in the news and a news update all on the way.

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6: 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And the Tip City Mum Festival, that's happening this weekend. It's going to be over at City Park. They do have a cruise in, 5K parade, food, and live music Saturday 11 to 9 and Sunday 11 to 6. 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
7: Bright and cool on the Saturday, highs in the low 70s, meaning most of today is in the upper 60s. I'm Storm Center 7 meteorologist Ryan Miranda for WHIO.
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9: Yo, man.
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9: 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Hey. That one, I thought I had the copy in front of me.
11: That's supposed to say bet, Scott.
9: Wrong. Yeah. Okay.
12: That's an automatic. Skill. That's an automatic ejection.
9: Actually. Well, I know all about skill games. I play them all the time, so there you go.
12: News update, David Van Camp.
11: In the Northeast, a lot of travel problems happening right now. Apparently, you're having a full ground stop going on at major airports, JFK, Newark, etc. And it has to do, evidently, with a construction crew cutting a fiber line.
12: Uh-oh.
11: And they're getting it back up and running. But this is particularly bad timing because you've got a bunch of world leaders coming in from all over the place for the UN General Assembly.
12: And yeah, that's not good.
11: Yeah, so communications went down for a little while. Had to be diverted.
12: Okay. Not long ago, David, you were talking about this singer, Paloma Faith. Mm-hmm. And again, what did she say about Ed Sheeran? She was very upset.
11: Ed Sheeran should not shy away from hating the Jews because you should say free Palestine. And she said that she says free Palestine to her kids every night.
12: Yes. By the way, she was married. This would have been, I don't know, 20-some years ago. She's like 45 now, something like that. They were separated after 8 months. And then divorced in 2009. And then with her partner, she had a couple of kids, but that relationship ended after 10 years. And then she gave birth to another kid earlier this year. That's from a music venue guy.
9: Well.
12: What?
9: Father's Day is very confusing.
12: There's a couple of them.
9: Mm-hmm.
12: But that doesn't mean she can't be, you know, a good singer or whatever. So if you're wondering, okay, I've never heard of this person. What do they sound like? To give you an idea, I don't think there's any cussing in this one. Oh, just get to it already.
13: If you don't mean nothing, what we got no hold on me. Well,
12: and here's the thing. If I just heard that, I'd be like, well, that's not bad. That's pretty good.
9: It's Amy Winehouse, sideways.
11: Yeah, it's total ripoff.
12: I'm not saying it's not. I'm just saying, but not bad. But I can't hear it well now because of the idiotic things that she said.
9: Even the production sounds like Amy Winehouse, doesn't it?
12: Yeah.
9: Wow.
12: Okay.
9: Boxy drum sounds. Yeah, that old 60s sort of.
12: And you don't like that. I happen to like it.
9: No.
12: You don't like it.
9: No, not really.
12: All right, we got to get to Nimrods. Here we go.
14: When the going gets tough.
15: Damn it, this is too hard.
14: The dumb get dumber.
16: All right, Dan.
14: It's Nimrods in the News on the Martley, Van Camp, and Robbins Show.
15: I love the poorly educated.
12: But you like TLC. There's some things you can't argue.
9: I like
12: taste,
9: Waterfalls.
12: Right? Yeah, okay.
9: That song.
12: Yeah, okay. Nimrods in the News. For time's sake, make it fast. Newton, Massachusetts. Three people injured in the afternoon when a car crashed into the golf pro shop at Braeburn Country Club. They're still investigating exactly what happened. Is it somebody had a bad round, was drinking it away, got a little slippery with the pedal? I don't know. Investigation underway, and that's Nimrods in the News.
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20: Weather's a nor'easter. I'm Daria Albinger, Fox News. Much of the Northeast today is in the grip of a rare September nor'easter. It's brought strong wind, heavy rain, and coastal flooding from the Mid-Atlantic into New England. There are states of emergency in effect across several counties in New York and New Jersey. Along with New York City, the storm is expected to impact the region through the weekend. New Jersey Congressman Jeff Van Drew tells Fox News Live how he prepared.
21: 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We're prepared.
20: Fox Weather's Katie Byrne is in Ocean City, New Jersey.
22: Not only are we seeing some major coastal flooding already, but erosion has been a big, significant concern since a couple days ago. A lot of the sand has been eaten away, and we've had actually a steep drop-off, like a cliff of sand, 3 to 4 feet tall, just from the rough surf pounding away and chewing away at that sand. We still have a few high tide cycles to go that'll bring a renewed threat for flooding and more erosion.
20: Some places could get up to a month's worth of rain in just one day. President Trump has rejected Iran's proposal for a 7-day ceasefire to reopen the Strait of Hormuz. The president telling reporters why he's not ready to make a deal with Tehran.
23: They want to make a deal, and I think that's fine. I like making a deal, too. But that deal would not be acceptable. And what they want to do is immediately open the Hormuz Strait. You know why? Because they're dying. You know why they're dying? Because they have no money coming in. Because they get their money from the Hormuz Strait.
20: Mr. Trump says the U.S. controls the Strait of Hormuz. He says 29 ships passed through overnight and large amounts of oil are once again moving through the critical waterway following months of disruption. 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
7: It's bright and cool on this Saturday, feeling really nice this afternoon with a high of 71 degrees. It's running about 4 degrees below average, and it's still chilly to start our Sunday morning, starting in the upper 40s, mostly sunny through the afternoon tomorrow, high of 72. Bright, needing the sunglasses and a jacket on Monday, starting in the low 50s, high of 72 degrees. Tuesday, mostly sunny, high of 75. Increasing clouds on Wednesday with a high of 76. I'm Storm Center 7 meteorologist Ryan Miranda for Dayton's Severe Weather Station 1290 at 95.7 WHIO.
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24: Looking around the Dayton area, looks like that traffic that was hitting us just a little bit ago has cleared up and all highways and roads are running smooth. I'm Zach Bayless, WHIO Triple Team Traffic.
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8: All right, let's do it. The Markley, Van Camp, and Robbins Show. Jamie Markley, David Van Camp, Scott Robbins. Breaking news, Trump saying Iran no longer bully in the Middle East.
11: Yes, President Trump speaking at the UN General Assembly today, and he went a little bit gangster when talking about Iran.
8: Yes, he did.
32: But I have a big decision to make. Will a deal be made with Iran that lets them rebuild and create a far greater country than it ever was before? Maybe one of the greatest in the Middle East or even the world. Or do I annihilate the Islamic Republic and do it quickly, never giving them a chance to kill and destroy people and countries again? Do I drive them into hell with no chance of survival and no hope of future greatness or generations? But I believe we'll make a deal right after the election because it doesn't make sense for them not to. They're waiting to see how I do in the midterm election. What they don't realize is that I'm not running. I did that already and won in a landslide. We won in a giant landslide.
11: Here we go.
32: And I'll be here for 2.5 years. The Republican Party is running, and I'll be helping them. But I am not running. I gave absolutely no credence and will not give credence to the election when it comes to Iran. It doesn't even enter my mind. The only thing that does is that Iran will never have a nuclear weapon.
11: Okay. And that sound you hear is the Texas Republican Party puckering in unison.
8: Yeah.
11: Oh, no.
8: Yeah.
11: But you understand why he's doing that. He's saying, hey, look, I don't care. I've got 2.5 years left, and then I don't have to run any more campaigns. So, Iran, you know?
8: Yeah.
11: Make a deal.
0: It's interesting when you have Trump actually say it.
11: Yeah.
0: As opposed to, like, a reporter that talked to him.
11: Yeah.
0: And sometimes it's more comical to me to hear the reporter actually say it. Like Trey Yingst from Fox.
11: Yeah.
0: This was yesterday after a conversation.
9: I just spoke with President Trump about the situation with Iran. He tells Fox News he's in a deciding mode and that very big things are going to be happening in the not-so-distant future. The president described the current choices on the table mm-hmm. as wiping Iran out, letting them rot economically, or making a deal. He added, my question is, if and when do I blow the entire nation up, they better behave.
11: It does actually add a new flavor to it, right?
8: It kind of does. Another layer. Yeah, I agree with you.
11: You got professional newsman over there just directly translating some of the more crazy statements that President Trump makes.
0: They better behave. Well, they haven't yet, so we'll see, I guess.
8: There's a little flavor there with the decision mode.
0: Yes.
8: I'm in decision mode. Leave me alone.
0: Well, nobody the Iranian in. President is in yes. New York.
8: Yeah, oh yeah.
0: So not the gay Ayatollah, who we don't even know for sure is alive. We right. got to bet on that, but whatever. But, and there's going to be a meeting, possibly?
11: Yeah, we'll see.
8: To do what?
0: Again.
8: I mean, to do what with this guy? This guy's toothless.
0: But Trump will meet with anybody.
8: Well, of course he'll meet with
0: anybody. Met with Mamdani yesterday.
8: Yeah, he'll come out of it and some of the, I think we got a deal. And, you know, because this is what their guy said. And it's not their guy. Their guy's not in charge of anything.
0: Yeah, it's who has the guns.
8: Yes.
0: But Treasury Secretary Scott Bessent. Talked about Iran coming to the UN meeting in the United States.
10: On September 23rd, all the Iranian airlines will be shut down around the world. And how do we do that? That if they land, you cannot provide them with fuel, you cannot provide them with landing services, you cannot sell the tickets, or you will be knocked out of the dollar system.
0: And that's the economic isolation that Trump is talking about.
11: Hey, man, parachute sales are about to go through the roof in Iran.
8: Yeah.
0: Yeah, it's getting real for them. So we'll see what happens.
8: I don't know. I know it is. I know you tighten the grip. And I know it's, you know, that they're tightening it to the point of victory, perhaps. But I just can't help but believe none of this matters. At the end of the day, they don't understand any of this.
0: You're not alone in that. I mean, it's a different ideology.
8: Yeah, it's how do you break that ideology? I mean,
0: no, you don't.
8: I don't know how you do. So
0: again,
8: you can't get along to get along. That's for sure.
0: No,
8: but you know, I don't know what the answer is, but.
0: We'll see what happens.
8: Jeez, okay.
0: Other news out there. Okay, something else is racist.
11: Yes.
0: What's racist today?
11: Well, Joy Reid. Well, actually, I think she sort of slipped on her race-baiting banana peel and, you know, actually wound up landing on a good point.
0: Really?
11: Yeah.
0: Well, this is new.
11: Joy Reid is upset by the Lindsey Clancy jurors for racistly going after the black guy who wouldn't do what they were telling him to do.
0: Wow. This is something. Go.
12: And there was a white man who also said the same thing, accused the man of refusing to engage and refusing to deliberate, which actually is a bit defamatory, isn't it? They were trying to say he was just not doing his job.
13: That's why he has a defamation lawyer.
12: There was a moment where there was one white male juror who came out and he said at one point the juror took, I think, a bottle or something and took a ligature and sort of demonstrated the way the strangulation happened. And he said the room were all horrified. And I'm like, more horrified than the woman strangling her kids? You know, like,
13: well,
12: you're more horrified by the demonstration of it. I think he was trying to make a point of how brutal this was. And that's how I would read it. But, it, you know, it's sort of that implication that he frightened them and seemed violent because.

0: horrified than the woman strangling her kids? You know, like,
1: well,
0: you're more horrified by the demonstration of it. I think he was trying to make a point of how brutal this was. And that's how I would read it. But, it, you know, it's sort of that implication that he frightened them and seemed violent because of it. And all of it was giving me so many micro questions. Wow. That I'm so glad that I feel so less alone hearing you say.
1: No, it was.
2: She had so many microaggressions.
3: Yeah.
2: That's what happens to the lefties at some point in time. Mm-hmm. Because you're dealing in race politics all the time. Mm-hmm. But then you have other people that you're trying to defend that's almost inexplicable. But then you're chasing your tail. Who do I defend in this one? I'm not quite sure what I'm supposed to do. And there's a reason that people say the left always end up eating their own.
4: Oh, I mean, for sure. The perfect answer would be shut up. But that, that, right? I mean, but it doesn't work.
2: She keeps going. Okay, yeah. Go ahead.
1: You know, it was coded for me, too. And, you know, some people would call us hypersensitive, right? They'd say, you know, we always see race.
2: Yes, you do.
1: I don't think that about myself. I don't think that about you. I think we're objective.
0: Oh, my God. Some black people who live in America and live in the world.
2: Holy cow. Yeah.
3: So again, she almost gets to a good point. Like, hey, they're going out there and they're railroading this lone holdout juror because he wouldn't do what they were going to do. And then, of course, it turns into microaggressions and things that people did not say or do or even imply.
4: I've never heard anybody laugh so hard when they're talking about strangling three kids. That was an interesting tact that she used. Let's add comedy to it.
2: Man, what I would love to know, and maybe they covered it on whatever podcast this is how do you feel about Lindsey Clancy's now ex-husband? Mm-hmm. Do you feel bad for him at all?
3: Yeah.
4: Sure I do.
2: Well, I know you do.
4: Yeah.
2: But does Joy?
4: Oh, no. I'm sure not.
2: Or the other person there on the pod?
4: No, I'm sure they're on the bandwagon here.
2: If you could actually show any sympathy for that white man, that would really be something.
3: Mm-hmm.
2: I'm not counting on it or certainly betting on it. But it still would be something. Okay. Other news going on out there today. Well, I don't know if this is news. It seems like we got a different DoorDash story every day.
4: We do, don't
2: yeah.
4: we?
2: Yeah. What's today's,
3: well,
2: David?
3: I thought this was just a funny story out of Maryland. A guy was waiting on a DoorDash delivery. He got a message, though, from his driver because his driver had gotten into a somewhat serious car accident. Like, he wasn't going to be able to make it to the appointment. So this dude hops in his car and then goes to the site of the crash to get his food. And he took video of him doing it.
2: Really?
3: Yeah.
2: Okay, roll it. Go.
5: That's my food right there. I'm about to go get my food.
1: I'm trusting.
3: It's crossing the road.
5: Yo, what's going on, bro? You the door dasher?
6: Yeah.
5: You all right? Yeah. Thank you, man. You good?
6: Yeah,
5: I'm right down the street. I'm like, let me come grab my food. I'm so sorry, bro. Got an accident bringing me my food.
4: Man, I'm telling you.
2: What?
4: People just lose their minds when they get hungry, right? I mean,
2: I guess.
4: Yeah, they're going to get their damn food.
3: Well,
4: yes.
3: Hey, man, he took action, you know? He's like, well, I'm not going to let it just sit there on the side of the road. I'll go get it.
2: I wonder if that would have been a quicker trip than just going to the restaurant he was getting it from.
3: Probably it would have been quicker to go to the restaurant.
2: Yeah, that's the part that I'm somewhat confused about. Yeah, maybe it's one of those things where your brain is just flooded when you're so hungry that you're losing all common sense.
4: Yeah, I'll wait till they drag him out of the car before I reach in there.
2: At least I know where food is. I'm going there.
4: Yes.
3: I've already paid for it, you know?
2: Yeah. No kidding. All right, sure. Okay, we got a lot to cover today, especially. Did you hear Mamdani asked about Netanyahu?
4: Oh, yeah.
2: Oh, we got to get to that and the Trump and Mamdani meeting, all of that, and the five stories we're watching today, all coming up right here.

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4: Here's a look at what's happening around the Miami Valley this week. 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And the Tip City Mum Festival, that's happening this weekend. 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They do have a cruise in, 5K parade, food, and live music Saturday 11 to 9 and Sunday 11 to 6. 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
7: Bright and cool on the Saturday, highs in the low 70s, meaning most of today is in the upper 60s. I'm Storm Center 7 meteorologist Ryan Mirando for WHIO.
8: The Markley Van Camp and Robbins Show. Jamie Markley, David Van Camp, Scott Robbins. And now, the five stories we're watching today.
9: One, two, three, four, five.
10: All right, number five. Gambling site Kalshi is now asking the feds to allow margin trading on its platform. What does that mean? That would let users gamble with borrowed funds.
11: Oh, boy.
10: Gamble with house money.
11: Oh, man.
8: That's...
11: Oh,
8: like, it's not bad enough already.
10: I know. That's like, oh, gosh, great. So now you can have a bunch of, like, young dudes just going in the hole, not only with credit cards, but with Kalshi as well. Awesome. Number four, for the first time in 112 years, not a single hurricane formed in the Atlantic through the peak of the season. But in the Pacific, you got Hurricane Polo reaching
12: Marco.
10: Thank you. Reaching a Category 5 off the coast of Mexico. See, I mean, look, clearly Mother Nature is respecting the Gulf of America. They're like, fine, we'll just mess with Mexico now.
12: Yeah, all right. Yeah.
13: Oh, my God.
14: We care about the environment.
10: Thank you. I haven't heard that in a while.
12: I haven't either.
13: You're welcome.
10: Go, Gary. Number three, protests in Austin after the shooting of an illegal alien were, in fact, funded, promoted, and organized by socialist organizations and nonprofits funded by Neville Roy Singham, a communist American-born tech tycoon who lives in Shanghai.
13: Yeah. So people were actually getting paid to go out and do it.
10: Well, yes.
13: Yeah. So many people don't know that.
10: Yeah. Mm-hmm.
13: And you try to tell them and they're like, no, they're not.
10: Yeah,
13: that's organic.
10: It is not organic at
13: no.
10: all. Yeah. Number two, a new survey asked Democrats how they would feel if they heard President Trump died in his sleep. 55% say they would be happy. And if he was assassinated, 32% said they would feel very or somewhat positive about learning that news. 25% would say neutral.
12: How do you deal with that?
10: Well, they say we got to come together. There's no coming together with that 32%.
13: No.
15: Give me a chance.
10: There's absolutely no way you can reconcile with that.
12: Man.
10: All right, and then number one, speaking at the United Nations, President Trump says he's got a big decision with Iran. Make a deal for peace or drive them into hell with no chance of survival. Dang.
13: Mm-hmm. All right.
10: Those are the top five stories that we're watching today, Scott.
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13: Scott, you watch The Voice. You have in the past?
12: Yes.
13: Okay. Something I didn't know until today, I was reading a story about it, where these different singers auditioned for The Voice. Neither didn't get far, but they're major stars.
12: Oh, wow.
13: Luke Combs.
12: Really? I did not know that.
13: Only auditioned in front of producers and was basically told he was too boring for TV.
12: Mm. Well,
10: country music star, but
13: yes.
10: Whatever. Too boring.
12: Too boring.
13: Morgan Wallen. Did you know?
12: Morgan Wallen? No, I had no idea.
13: Apparently, he made it to the show on season 6, but was eliminated during the playoffs. I didn't know that.
12: I had no idea.
13: I'm sure Morgan Wallen fans are like, yeah, dummy, you didn't know that? No, I didn't, because I didn't watch the show.
12: Weeps about it.
13: No.
12: Yeah.
13: Apparently, Maren Morris was rejected by American Idol. Mm. Lainey Wilson, David.
10: Yeah.
13: Auditioned 7 times for The Voice.
10: Dang.
13: Said she never even made it to the part where they turned the chairs around.
10: Oh, man.
12: Jeez.
13: Major star.
12: Yes.
13: What's wrong with these people, Scott?
12: I don't know. I mean, I don't know.
13: Man, oh, man.
12: I don't know what they're looking for sometimes. I really don't.
13: Yeah. Oh, did you see the story from American Songwriter that Carrie Underwood is really thinking about putting out a rock album?
12: Not surprised.
13: Because she loves the rock stuff.
12: Yeah. Oh, she does. She was on stage with Guns N' Roses.
13: Just again?
12: Yeah.
13: In Atlanta?
12: Yep.
13: Yes. TMZ reporting she's been getting guidance from a certain singer.
10: Oh, who would that be?
12: W?
13: W. Axl Rose.
12: Yes.
13: Yes. So we'll see, man. She's not leaving country music.
12: No, well, no, that's her bread and butter. But I could see that though, and it seemed like the audience accepted her fairly well. I mean, from what I could tell,
13: every time that I've seen
12: her,
13: they're
12: not booing her when she goes on stage with Guns N' Roses.
13: Because I think people know she loves all kinds of music, but she really loves hard rock and that sort of stuff.
12: She doesn't do the snake dance.
13: What's that?
12: She doesn't do the snake dance, or she hasn't yet.
13: Are you sure about that?
12: Maybe I did not see the snake dance, but it's possible.
13: David, I know you can't look that up on the fly. We got to look it up sometime during the show. Because I would have swore one of the times where she was doing a Guns N' Roses song that she started doing.
12: She might have.
13: It was a little bit of a slither there.
12: Well, you know.
13: But anyway, we'll see. By the way, David, yesterday you were talking about that Nicole Hannah Jones school experiment with her daughter.
10: Oh, yeah.
12: Yeah.
13: To send her to this, you know, school that wasn't very good, and that her daughter could help bring everybody else up.
12: Yes. And then it turns out her daughter didn't bring everybody, brought her down.
13: Exactly.
12: Yeah.
13: If you're familiar with Coleman Hughes, he wrote a whole piece about that, saying, actually, you know, I know a lot of people are going to dunk on her for this, and, you know, certainly you can. He said, it's also something that maybe people can learn from this mistake, because she's actually telling people, yeah. No, she did not bring anybody up. And did you go in depth with the story of this? What was going on at this school?
16: Yeah, she went to the school, and it was like people just, it was just chaos. And she says, is it always like this? And the daughter was like, yeah.
13: Yeah. That, well, the school dragged her daughter down, basically. Mm-hmm. Her kids, quote, running wild, chasing, hitting, and pushing each other while the teachers, aides, and cafeteria workers stood by looking bored.
16: Yeah.
13: They wouldn't even try to stop the fighting.
16: Well, there's no point.
13: Insane. Said it was just incredibly dysfunctional. One of her teachers was frequently absent, and the substitute teacher either wasn't teaching anything or wasn't there at all.
16: Gosh.
13: Also discovered her daughter's homework was not being graded. So she had assumed that her daughter was good at math when, in fact, she was failing. Mm. Her writing assignments were rife with uncorrected punctuation, capitalization, and grammar errors. I mean, the whole thing is just a disaster. Mm-hmm. And, man, this could be a national story talking about, hey, these kids deserve better, but I'm sure we're not going to see it because of the teachers' unions. Okay. We'll get to the Mamdani Trump meeting and around it. What's your story? Coming right up.
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18: I'm Carmen Roberts. A nor'easter is threatening millions along the East Coast with nearly hurricane-strength winds in some places, rain and coastal flooding. Fox Weather's Brandi Campbell is in Hull, Massachusetts.
19: The impacts that we're seeing are impressive when you consider we are just under 300 miles away from the center of the storm. It is slowly creeping north and eventually will cross onto land along the New Jersey coast sometime tomorrow.
18: The storm is already causing flooding, power outages, and flight delays. In Tennessee, the SEC football crowd at Neyland Stadium went wild with cheers as Air Force One flew over the stadium. President Trump arrived at the game before the kickoff of the first Tennessee-Texas meeting since 1969. 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
7: It's bright and cool on this Saturday, feeling really nice this afternoon with a high of 71 degrees. It's running about 4 degrees below average, and it's still chilly to start our Sunday morning, starting in the upper 40s, mostly sunny through the afternoon tomorrow, high of 72. Bright, needing the sunglasses and a jacket on Monday, starting in the low 50s, high of 72 degrees. Tuesday, mostly sunny, high of 75. Increasing clouds on Wednesday with a high of 76. I'm Storm Center 7 meteorologist Ryan Mirando for Dayton's Severe Weather Station, 1290 at 95.7 WHIO.
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20: Looking around the Dayton area, looks like that traffic that was hitting us just a little bit ago has cleared up and all highways and roads are running smooth. I'm Zach Bayless, WHIO Triple Team Traffic.
17: 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It's called Miami Valley's Morning News, and it's all news, all weather, and all traffic all morning long. 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
0: 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I'm Dr. Natalie Yaley.
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1: Normally, we're in the time of year in fall, what's known as shoulder season, that airfares fall significantly. Not this year. Airlines have cut back on flights. Spirit went away, and airfares are running over 30% higher this fall than last fall. So what's a person to do who loves to travel? This year, the bargains are going to be when it's really cold where you want to go. Maybe you've loved going to Europe in September, October, or maybe April, May. This year, you're going to have to look at December through March if you want to save money. You're going to have to think of other destinations rather than where you initially wanted to go, where you find a better deal. You're going to have to shop more.
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0: The Markley Van Camp and Robin Show. Thank you very much for being here.
1: We really do appreciate it.
0: I'm Jamie Markley, the Gen Xer, the Millennial, David Van Camp, and the Sexy Boomer, Scott Robbins.
1: Yo. Quick correction on Robbins. Carrie Underwood has, in fact, done the snake dance.
2: Really? I've not seen her do it.
1: Several times. So.
2: Several times?
1: Yeah, but when she's appeared with Guns N' Roses and by herself when she's doing a rock song.
2: Okay.
1: Yeah. Well, so, you know.
2: I stand corrected.
1: Covering the important stuff here.
2: Yeah.
1: Always.
2: Carrie Underwood does the snake dance.
3: And she brings out the big, like, red foamed mic as well.
1: Mm-hmm.
3: Like old school Axl.
1: Yeah.
2: Oh, okay.
1: She recognizes the greatness of Axl. Scott.
2: Well, you do too.
1: Listen, it was back in the day. We played it up a lot since then, but yeah.
2: He's struggling a little bit now with that high stuff. So,
1: yeah. It's pretty tough once you hit 60 and you're still trying to go up there, man.
2: Carrie Underwood could go up and get it for him.
1: She can.
2: Yep.
1: So, you know, got the big UN hootenanny in New York City.
2: Is that what it's called, a hootenanny?
1: That's what I call it.
3: Okay. It'd be a lot cooler if that's what
2: it would be
3: it.
2: Really cool.
1: Yeah. I agree.
2: Guys playing the jug.
1: Yesterday, Trump met with New York City Mayor Zoran Mamdani.
3: Mm-hmm.
1: By the way, Mamdani was asked about the meeting, and he was also asked about Benjamin Netanyahu. Because, you know, he's said things before about having him arrested.
3: Oh, yeah. That was a campaign promise that he made.
1: So now that it's actually here, do you think he's going to stick to it?
3: Well, he can't.
1: Well, no. He was way out over his skis there, but this is how it went.
4: Benjamin Netanyahu is going to arrive in NYC next weekend. Can you tell us if you're planning to protest his arrival? If not, are you encouraging others to do so?
5: I do not have any plans to attend any protest at the UN General Assembly.
1: Really?
2: No, no plans.
3: Silence in the face of genocide. How dare you, sir?
2: Mm.
3: You have chosen a side. Free Palestine.
1: Of course. And then he was asked because, you know, getting together with Trump, you know, the, quote, modern day Hitler,
3: mm-hmm.
1: that's something a lot of Democrats won't even do.
3: Mm-hmm.
1: And some that have, boy, they're looked down on. So that was another question that he faced.
6: Mr. Mayor, there aren't too many Democrats who would roll out the red carpet for Donald Trump. You did that today. What tangible results, achievements could you point to from your relationship with the president?
5: You know, one of the focuses of the conversation that the president and I have been having is about the possibility of building more housing here in New York City. We've spoken about Sunnyside Yard, and it's a real pleasure that just today we've agreed to set up a new level of that conversation between our housing and operations team at City Hall and the White House team.
1: Yeah, because you're realizing your plans don't work.
3: Yeah.
2: What is Sunnyside Yard?
3: It's a neighborhood.
2: It's a neighborhood?
3: Okay. Yeah.
2: Where they need housing.
3: Yes.
1: Sounds like a retirement home, doesn't it?
2: Sunnyside Yard always sounds so happy, doesn't it?
1: Yeah.
2: Like hailing with gunfire. Yeah, just say Sunnyside Yard. What can happen?
1: Sounds like where you'd send Biden.
2: Yeah, right.
1: Instead of Mumbling Meadows.
2: Right. Joe Biden at Sunnyside Yard.
1: There you go. Yeah. David, this Tallarico story about his church, I honestly find refreshing in a way.
3: Oh, because they're just admitting that they're not really Christian?
1: Yes.
3: Yeah.
1: I would say this is what all these types of churches should do.
3: Yeah, so Democrat Senate candidate James Tallarico, he keeps telling Texans, oh, I'm a deeply religious guy, I went to seminary, whatever. But the church he grew up in is crazy, and this is St. Andrew's Presbyterian Church. Texas Scorecard went undercover and talked to Reverend Carol Johnson. And you know what?
1: What?
3: They're not one of those beliefs-based churches.
1: Exactly.
2: Well, what are they?
1: Wait, roll it out. Go ahead.
7: We don't have a lot of people who are religious here.
8: Right. Yeah, it's very interesting.
7: Don't laugh at me.
8: Yeah.
7: We're not a belief-based church.
8: Right.
7: We're a values-based church. Beliefs are what Jesus taught in the Sermon on the Mount.
8: Right.
7: Loving each other, taking care of each other. The anti-empire.
8: Yeah.
1: Man, there's so much crowd noise, it's hard to pick it out.
2: Is that after coffee and donuts with the preacher after church?
1: So far, it's more of a values-based.
2: I don't know what this gobbledygooky nonsense.
1: Okay.
2: Values-based.
1: From the Sermon on the Mount.
3: Yeah.
2: Yes.
1: More on that in a second. Go ahead.
7: The church became the part of the Holy Roman Empire.
8: Yes.
7: Suddenly, Jesus' Sermon on the Mount went out the window.
8: Right.
7: And so we don't spend time on that
9: spend time on breeds and refocus on the small amount. We've stood up for GLBT plus rights racial justice. And we have immigration.
1: Racial justice?
3: Yeah.
10: Yes.
1: I mean, for the rest of it, just tell us what they said. That's, man, that's...
10: Sonically, it's tough to listen to.
1: Yeah, it's tough.
3: Well, so yeah, so they're not one of these beliefs-based church. And then she starts talking about the Holy Roman Empire, which I think she meant the Roman Empire, which is a different thing.
1: Yeah.
3: We don't deal with all those creeds and stuff, you know, that stuff that was written down like over 1,000 years before the Holy Roman Empire.
1: Right.
3: I mean, oh, man. Yeah, so they're a vibes-based church. That's what it is. I mean, it's a political machine. In that church, that even people within Presbyterian, the Peace of USA, the Presbyterian Church USA, they are outliers even in that progressive denomination.
1: Got it. I mean, and you were talking about seminary. Really, well, he's gone to seminary. Well, some seminaries are just as nuts as that church. Yeah. You're just not sure. It used to be you heard someone was going to seminary, and you had a certain idea, oh my gosh, they're going to get biblical teaching. This is going to put them far past, you know, your regular jamoke. Depending on what seminary, you may have to unlearn a bunch of crap.
10: Not so fast, yeah.
1: And then with the Sermon on the Mount, do they go all the way through chapter 7 of Matthew?
3: Well,
1: it's like, not everyone who calls out to me, Lord, Lord, will enter the kingdom of heaven. Yeah. Only those who actually do the will of my Father will enter. And on judgment day, many will say to me, Lord, Lord, we prophesied in your name, cast out demons in your name, and performed many miracles in your name. But I will reply, I never knew you. Get away from me, you who break God's laws.
3: Yeah.
1: Are they including that part of the Sermon on the Mount?
3: Mm-hmm. I'd like to
1: hear. That sounds judgy, doesn't it?
10: Yes, it does. Well, I mean, none of that.
3: There was also some pretty key choice words when it came to divorce in the Sermon on the Mount. I mean, do they talk about that? I mean, or it's all vibes. That's all it is.
1: Yeah. Just vibes. Okay. Man, oh man. But if they just all come out and say, okay, you need to know if you're coming to this church, it's not a beliefs-based sort of thing. Okay? It's just the stuff that makes us feel good.
3: We're a church for people who aren't religious. What? That makes absolutely no sense.
1: Okay. Yeah. All right.
10: I really don't want to talk about divorce myself, so.
1: All right. It's that time. We do it a couple of times a day. Go around the table. It may not be the biggest story out there. We caught your attention. You want to bring it in. David, today, what's your story?
3: Former President Bill Slick Willie Clinton gave a speech, and this may be the least self-aware thing he or anybody named Clinton has ever said.
1: Wow, that is a big buildup. I cannot wait to hear this.
11: Some days I can hardly believe what is happening in this country that I love so much. People in charge have created one set of rules for themselves and another set for everyone else.
1: Holy smokes.
11: They've weaponized government to settle personal scores.
1: Wow.
11: Prosecute enemies, stamped out free speech.
1: Who are you talking about exactly?
12: This is the United States of America, for God's sake.
3: Well, or, I mean, you just think about people being held to standards that are not realistic for anybody else. Bill Clinton was the poster boy for that.
1: Yeah.
3: And also, talking about weaponizing the Justice Department, his wife is the one that cooked up that whole, or her campaign at least, cooked up the whole Russian collusion nonsense.
1: Correct.
3: Come on.
1: Yeah. That guy. There's no shame.
3: I don't recognize.
10: Never has been with him, though.
3: Oh, that's true.
10: I mean, he...
1: Yeah, that's true.
10: He just carried on.
1: Yep. All right, Scotty, what do you got for your story?
10: The Florida Chamber of Commerce is launching one heck of a great troll that's making a pretty serious point against Illinois Governor J.B. Pritzker. One of my all-time favorite human beings, who looks more and more like Fred Flintstone every day, by the way, in case you hadn't noticed. But they are starting a billboard campaign pointing out the billions of dollars in income of people and businesses fleeing from Illinois to Florida. The billboards will look very much like the billboard did in New York, but he said we'll have two of them, said their spokesperson. We'll put them both in Chicago, and we'll be naming Governor Pritzker as the runner-up of Florida's Economic Developer of the Year. This is according to their chamber president and CEO, Mark Wilson, and he was talking with Fox News about this. He said the billboards show Pritzker shrugging his shoulders and facing traffic in both directions along I-55, with the ads naming him as the runner-up and thanking him for all the jobs that have been moving to Florida. But it's also a greater comment, they said, although it is a, you know, mockery at a high level, but it's a greater comment on how awful the policies are for some of these citizens in these cities, and we're putting him up just as a reminder to the folks of Chicago and Illinois. And Darren Bailey, who's running against him, are you listening to this? You seeing how you can kind of infiltrate what Pritzker's about,
2: instead of doing nothing?
1: For my story.
2: Gosh.
1: This is something interesting out of Illinois.
10: All right.
1: Quarterback Caleb Williams.
2: Oh, gosh. Oh, man, the memes were brutal.
1: What? What?
2: On him were brutal.
1: If you don't know, he left the game in the fourth quarter, Bears game. I mean, they scored 59 in week one.
10: Right.
1: They're held to 3, and I know it was a rainy game, whatever, but it's fourth quarter. He's running for, it looks like, what's going to be a possible game-winning touchdown, and all of a sudden comes up and it goes down.
10: Yeah. Mm-hmm.
1: Looks like your classic Achilles.
10: Nobody touched him.
1: Yeah. And this has happened to people. All of a sudden, Achilles snaps something, and they go down. And so, you know, every Bears fan is thinking, oh, no, he's done.
10: Mm-hmm.
1: Because there you see him. He's being carted off the field.
2: Yeah, and he's weeping. He's got the towel over his face.
1: He's crying.
2: He's crying.
1: Yes. And he gives the fist up, you know, like, I'm going to be all right.
10: Yeah.
1: And David, later yesterday, you gave us the report that we've got a hamstring strain.
3: Yeah. Like, he's not ruled out for the next game.
10: Yeah, he could play.
1: Which could be they're just, you know, trying to minimize it. Maybe it's 2 weeks, but it's not season ending.
3: Right. No. Well, yeah, the way he went down, because you could hear it on the broadcast, he's yelling, like, and pointing at his hamstring. Like, I'm like, oh, dang, did he just rip it completely
2: apart? Well, at first
3: they
2: thought it was his wrist.
3: Yeah.
2: Because he had a kind of a bum wrist. That's what they thought at first. And then everybody's like, oh, no, it's not the wrist. It's the hammy.
1: Yeah.
2: But again, by the way, everything was, you know, by the cart coming out, weeping. I mean, it was brutal.
1: So anyway, people, you're talking about the memes?
2: Yeah.
1: Like what? Like a Lieutenant Dan with no legs?
2: Yeah. Like it shows him stepping on a Lego and going down.
3: I've seen that, like, where he's getting carted off the field and he's, like, you know, pumping his fist. And I've seen the commentary on that where it's like me after stubbing my pinky toe on the coffee table.
2: Right. Hangnail. I saw that one, not exactly the picture of toughness.
1: Will Compton, former NFL linebacker.
10: Yeah.
1: You know, he's got a podcast and he had a little take on this, which I just thought was comical. It goes,
13: Caleb is a superstar. I think the Chicago Bears are a very good football team. But the moment that happened yesterday, I mean, I was damn near in tears for Caleb.
1: Yeah, he's like, oh my gosh, you couldn't believe
2: it. We all were.
1: And he just felt terrible for him and everything else, and the city doesn't need this. And I'll just forward a ways in.
13: I come down a little bit. I have my come to moment. And
1: once he finds out, he's going to be okay.
13: We getting carted off for hamstrings now? Now, look, if it's grade 3 and he tore that from the bone and it needs surgery, that's a different animal.
1: Right, agree.
10: Yeah.
1: But then he goes on to say,
13: too, like, if I'm a teammate and I walk in the training room, I check on my boy Caleb, I look to the doctor, I'm like, what are we talking about? We got to get surgery, right? Like, today. Based on what we saw yesterday, surgery today. They'd laugh, probably stop me. No, he can miss a couple weeks. We'll see how it goes this week. In that moment, I'm scanning back to Caleb, and I'm going to say, we getting carted off the field for hamstrings now? We getting the ambulance, and we're doing all the theatrics, and we're getting carted off the field for hamstrings now? And honestly, we'll probably laugh together, because that's just the boys being boys. It's a man's game. You can't be getting carted off for hamstring injury. That can't happen. Again, grade 3, surgery today or tomorrow, that's a different animal. Yeah. That's a different animal.
1: Yes.
13: If we're talking hamstring strain, that just can't happen.
2: He won't let it go either. It's a hamstring.
3: Ronnie Lott had the tip of his pinky finger amputated in 1986 so he wouldn't miss the start of the season.
1: Dude! I've seen pickleball injuries worse where people make it off the court on their own power.
10: Yeah.
1: All right. Fake cop story for Nimrod's The News and a News Update next.
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20: Normally, we're in the time of year in fall, what's known as shoulder season, that airfares fall significantly. Not this year. Airlines have cut back on flights. Spirit went away, and airfares are running over 30% higher this fall than last fall. So what's a person to do who loves to travel? This year, the bargains are going to be when it's really cold where you want to go. Maybe you've loved going to Europe in September, October, or maybe April, May. 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You're going to have to think of other destinations rather than where you initially wanted to go, where you find a better deal. You're going to have to shop more.
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23: Bright and cool on the Saturday, highs in the low 70s, meaning most of today is in the upper 60s. I'm Storm Center 7 meteorologist Ryan Mirando for WHIO.
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1: Okay.
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8: I love the poorly educated.
1: All right. Nimrod's in the News. I'll make it fast. 60-year-old guy in Arizona, Scott Millage, arrested pretending to be a cop. He went the extra mile, too. He had fake blue and red emergency lights on his truck. Pulled a car over on the freeway. Yes. So he called the real cops for backup, which is crazy. And that's how he got busted. And that's Nimrod's in the News.
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3: nor'easter lashes the East Coast. I'm Carmen Roberts, Fox News. Millions are hunkering down and preparing for the worst coastal flooding since Superstorm Sandy. And the storm's causing major travel delays and knocking out power already and generally causing havoc in the Northeast. Fox's C.B. Cotton has more from New York's LaGuardia Airport.
5: Cancellations and delays are steadily increasing. There are more than 1,000 delays and more than 400 cancellations across the entire nation. This morning, New York Governor Kathy Hochul said she's expecting air travel impacts to get worse. Major coastal flooding is already stretching from New Jersey to North Carolina. State leaders across the Northeast region are on high alert, but the most significant impacts are expected in New England. Boston and coastal Massachusetts are facing pounding rain, street flooding, and wind gusts that could reach up to 60 miles an hour. Travelers at Boston Logan International Airport are seeing the most flight cancellations.
3: In addition to coastal flooding and beach erosion, the region has seen more than 75,000 power outages so far. Congressman Jeff Van Drew of New Jersey joined Fox News Live and explained what his state has done to prepare for the storm.
7: I have contacted emergency management. We've contacted the mayors of all our communities. We've contacted the Army Corps, the White House, and FEMA. So we're ready. We're prepared.
3: And the nor'easter is expected to gradually pull away and stop impacting the East Coast by Tuesday morning. The air war over Ukraine's ramping up today. A wave of Russian missile and drone strikes killed four people while Ukrainian drones hit back, targeting an oil refinery inside Russia, killing three. President Zelensky is calling on global allies for stronger support, warning Moscow's escalating the conflict every single day. 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
9: It's bright and cool on this Saturday, feeling really nice this afternoon with a high of 71 degrees. It's running about 4 degrees below average, and it's still chilly to start our Sunday morning, starting in the upper 40s, mostly sunny through the afternoon tomorrow, high of 72. Bright, needing the sunglasses and a jacket on Monday, starting in the low 50s, high of 72 degrees. Tuesday, mostly sunny, high of 75. Increasing clouds on Wednesday with a high of 76. I'm Storm Center 7 meteorologist Ryan Miranda for Dayton's Severe Weather Station, 1290 at 95.7 WHIO.
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12: There are no accidents to report at this time. As we take a look at 35, 75, 675, and 70, all highways are running smooth. I'm Zach Bayless, WHIO Triple Team Traffic.
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19: The Markley, Van Camp, and Robbins Show. Jamie Markley, David Van Camp, Scott Robbins. The big UN get-together in New York City. Trump was speaking. He was surprised by a couple things.
20: Well, yeah, well, because CNN's Caitlin Collins shouted questions at the president. He was walking in, and, well, she made a big deal about how she wasn't going to cover him.
19: The whole network, yeah.
21: Two-thirds of Americans don't think the U.S. is winning the war with Iran. When will it?
22: Well, it's an honor to be here. I'm surprised that CNN is here covering me.
21: The United Nations allowed us in, sir.
22: You should not be here covering me. You said you weren't going to cover me. You shouldn't be covering me.
21: But two-thirds of Americans don't think that the U.S. is winning the war with Iran. When will it end?
22: We're making a lot of progress. Our country is doing really, really well. Thank you very much.
23: He's just shouting into the air. Yeah, no kidding. Pay no mind to her screeching in the back. Nope.
19: Oh, gosh. Yeah, the big news story, of course, all over the place. First Amendment Trump. You're laughing, David.
20: Well, today he was asked about it. He says, well, yeah, we're probably going to get a judge that overturns this. And he says, I'll probably let him back in. And that's the new panic du jour.
19: You know, probably. You're talking about a right, yeah. General judge.
23: You know what this does, though? I mean, it just puts a big circle around it.
20: Yeah.
23: In case you weren't paying attention, here you go. These people were called out. Here's why. Yeah.
24: Yeah.
23: I mean, I'm telling you, man, this guy, everything is calculated. Everything.
19: Well, I did hear Britt Hume. They brought him in, and they were talking with Jonathan Turley, and Britt Hume was like, I understand why he's doing it. What'd you say, Scott?
34: Britt Hume. Yeah.
19: I like Britt.
23: I like him, too.
34: But I understand. I just don't know if he's going to have
19: what he's looking for at the end. You know, which I think is a pretty fair point. Mm-hmm. You know, was it Craig Melvin and Marco Rubio going back and forth today?
23: Oh, yeah.
19: On the Today Show, talking about...
23: It was great, yeah.
19: Well, you can't do this. And Rubio's like, we didn't ban anybody.
23: Right. They can cover the White House all they want.
19: They can do it.
23: Just don't get a desk.
19: Right.
23: Yeah, that's it.
19: Then yeah, it'll probably all blow over. In the end, do you think this was something to get people to stop talking about gas prices, David?
20: I think so, yes. I totally think it. I mean, because he's kind of pulled this before with Jim Acosta a few years ago, if you remember that. And, I mean, he's done it before. And it, to me, it just seems like, yeah, it's almost like a reboot of a classic show, you know? He's just like, yeah, let's just go ahead and reimagine this one. Because too many people are talking about the cost of diesel.
19: Yeah, we'll just stop.
23: I get three reminders on my way to work every day. I don't get three reminders about the press getting kicked out of the White House.
3: Do you want to hear part of that Rubio thing?
23: Yeah, I didn't know if you wanted me to play it or not, but you go ahead. You got it. Yeah.
4: The White House feels very strongly, and the president feels very strongly, that the coverage he gets, and I can't blame him. Look, I got to be honest with you. Maybe you're not going to like to hear this, but I watch a lot of American news coverage, and it sounds, in some cases, for example, like they're rooting for Iran. It sounds like they highlight anything Iran says in all their public statements as true, and they downplay everything American officials say is wrong. I don't think that that is what's behind this, but I think there's a trend line here that's very positive. So look, the White House feels very strongly.
5: With all due respect, should media... outlets be banned because the president doesn't like their coverage. Should you be able
4: to
5: ban?
4: Well, they're not banned.
5: They are banned. They're banned from the White House.
4: No, we're not closing CNN. Well, that's different. What they want is access to the workspace that the president
5: uses. Does it sit right with you?
4: The president feels very strongly that why should I have people working in my building and in my office that I believe are not honestly covering my administration? That's how he feels. We're not closing CNN. There aren't a bunch of police officers or soldiers kicking down the doors of MSNBC or MSNBC. Now, whatever it's called.
20: One of Rubio's staffers is going, hey, don't give Trump any ideas because he might do that.
3: Yeah, you're probably right about that. Oh, gosh. Okay, so you got all that going on. What was the other Trump clip you had? Everyone talks?
20: Oh, yeah. Well, he was kind of scoreboarding a lot of the people in that room at the UN General Assembly today.
3: Yeah, dude. Whenever he gives one of these speeches, it's always hilarious because people are highly offended.
6: Every leader in this room and your great leaders, many great leaders, I know all of you very well, but they know that given only a short time to make this world better, safer, and more prosperous for our children, for the people on Earth, we have to take advantage of it. As president of the most extraordinary nation in history, I have no interest in leaving dangers to grow for another day. I do not believe in letting problems fester. They only become harder to solve. So while others have talked, I have acted. While others have spoken of peace, I have made peace. While others have ignored threats, I have confronted them.
3: That's true on a number of issues. Remember, embassy in Jerusalem.
23: No.
3: Everybody said it. Nobody did it.
23: No.
3: And they knew they weren't going to do it.
23: No.
3: He did it.
23: Yep.
3: I mean, it's just one of many different things.
23: Yep.
3: It's happened over time.
23: No, the border.
3: Oh, my gosh.

0: About it.
1: Mm-hmm. Oh, do I ever? Yeah.
0: Hear about it a lot.
1: All the time.
0: You want to hear what Scott Bessent had to say about
1: it? Yes, I do, sure, actually.
0: Because I know that you like Scott Bessent.
1: I do.
0: Here's his take on it.
2: What did they try to do last week? It was, well, there's a chance that 10% chance we can destroy the world, but we want the government to give us a liability shield, and that's good business for them, bad business for the American people.
0: I don't know if it's that simple, I don't doubt what he's saying.
3: I think that's definitely part of it. I think, again, it's probably more to just sort of shore up their investment and say, hey, look, we're going to make sure that we are the first ones in the door with the government so that competition can't come up behind us. Because we're the two companies, Anthropic and OpenAI, are the only ones in a position right now with the infrastructure to get that kind of deal with the government. And, you know, a small startup or another lab coming up, they don't have the resources to do whatever the regulation may be. You're essentially pricing people out of competing.
1: Right.
0: Yeah. By the way, have you heard anything new about some new UFO files?
3: I have not.
1: We're not done with all these yet?
0: No.
1: There's more files to open?
0: Okay. No, there's a few whistleblowers that say, hey, President Trump, please let us talk now.
1: Okay.
0: Say, hey, there's some new stuff out there.
1: All right.
0: Saw it on Fox last night. But then they talked to an astronaut that was the guy calling BS. Okay, we've heard about this forever. Do we have anything solid?
3: Yeah.
1: Why is everything
0: Show me
1: so,
0: something solid.
1: Yeah, blurry, and nobody ever took a good picture of a UFO.
0: That's what
1: or
0: I've been
1: Bigfoot
0: saying
1: or anything,
0: time.
1: Yeah.
0: Yeah. So you're actually dancing with it now. You're saying, you're comparing the UFOs
1: I'm
0: to
1: I'm not
0: Bigfoot.
1: Saying they don't exist. I'm just saying that, you know, perhaps they're really good at incognito.
0: Because your fear is they'll come visit you.
1: You could be from another planet. I don't know. Maybe you and David are goofing on me the whole time. It
0: might be.
3: A long, elaborate prank.
1: Right, just to take the mask will come off some April Fool's Day, and I'll go, oh, my God!
3: Well, you also, actually, you didn't have a heart attack 11 years ago, Scott. We abducted you. And this whole thing has just been a hallucination as we try to test your limits.
1: Well, sometimes I've wondered myself. I have. Like, did that really happen? You know?
0: I bet.
1: Yeah. I mean, I was thinking about that this morning. I was thinking about some of those crazy hallucinations you have while you're in ICU.
0: So we're talking about your heart attack from like 11 years ago when you were out of
1: that,
0: it. I mean, you were in a coma for how long?
1: About a month. That you could,
0: and then ICU for another 4 or 5 months.
1: Yeah, and then you could float. And I kept having a reoccurring one that I could float to the ceiling, and I kept asking people to hang on to me so I wouldn't float.
0: Wow, I don't remember that one.
1: I do, yeah.
0: Well, I remember being, you know, in the hospital, and you could see interstate from the window.
1: Yes.
0: And you thought we were in my basement.
1: Yeah, no, I don't know why. I just did.
0: Well, yeah, you were high on something. I don't know what
1: fentanyl.
0: It was. Maybe.
1: I think, yeah, I was on some fentanyl patches, yeah.
0: The craziest thing was you could barely speak. You had short-term memory loss like crazy. Yeah. You'd tell the same story 5 times in 5 minutes.
1: Right.
0: But you were convinced. And even talking through a trach, I talked to him. I'll be back next week on the show.
1: Yeah.
0: I'm like, there's no way possible.
1: I thought I could.
0: I know.
1: You know, and the thing is, I recall, the one thing I do recall, and I don't know how we're off track here a little bit, but the one thing I do recall is I thought I could tell the nurses I could come in and do the show and then go back to the hospital.
0: Right.
1: Like it was a hotel.
0: Yeah.
1: Like, check in and check out.
0: Right, exactly. I'll come back.
1: They took me back off all the stuff that I was hooked up to.
0: Exactly.
1: Anyway, it's crazy, yes. And that's what I always said, this reoccurring, that you guys are going to turn out to be grays.
0: Well, maybe it wasn't a heart attack. Maybe it was a UFO that took you.
1: Right, and maybe it was. Maybe that was an alternative universe I'm living in now. I don't know.
3: Well, I'll tell you, man, a lot of things changed after your heart attack.
1: That's for sure.
3: It's like when you had your heart attack, the Trump campaign for president was just sort of a sideshow.
1: Yeah, right.
0: That is true.
1: Yeah.
0: Yeah, because Scott Walker was your guy.
1: He was.
0: That's who you predicted that would win the presidency.
1: And I was riding on a bus with him. We were on our way to D.C.
3: Back in your original timeline, Scott Walker was the nominee.
1: Yes, he was.
0: That is true.
1: I know it is. It's nuts, but there you go.
0: Yes.
1: Yep.
0: This is not a simulation. This is really happening. Jewish people harassed at a synagogue in Toronto.
3: Yeah, this is crazy. A reporter in Canada, his name is Neil Herland. He was going to a Yom Kippur service in Toronto, and there were the Palestine people, the protesters outside yelling at him.
0: Unbelievable, dude.
4: Zionist alert! Zionist alert!

0: Calling him a baby killer, saying you're going to hell.
1: Yeah, I like the guy with the megaphone that somehow can secure my destiny.
0: Yes.
1: Yeah, somehow.
0: Well, and he wrote about this. He said, my late father was an Austrian Jew who survived the Holocaust in Romania. And then he came to Canada as a refugee. Said, this year I got an Austrian passport in case Canada becomes unsafe for me. I fear that moment is approaching here in Canada and elsewhere.
2: No kidding. Yeah.
0: I would not want to go to Europe, by the way. Bro,
2: no.
1: No.
2: Not at all.
0: Well,
2: you know what their biggest fear is?
0: Yeah.
2: Islamophobia.
0: Right.
1: Yeah, right.
0: What about the backlash?
2: Yeah, always. Freaking people.
0: I saw something. You know what they're calling Europe now?
2: What?
0: Eurabia.
1: You know, it's fitting, though, right?
2: Yeah.
1: I mean, it is.
2: Yeah. More and more every day.
1: Absolutely.
2: Closer to it. Did you hear who became an honorary FBI special agent? We got to get to that story. And the five stories we're watching today, straight ahead.

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14: Bright and cool on the Saturday, highs in the low 70s, meaning most of today is in the upper 60s. I'm Storm Center 7 meteorologist Ryan Miranda for WHIO.
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16: 1, 2, 3, 4, 5.
17: Number 5, this is grim. Toy sales among adult-only households have now outpaced toy sales at households with children.
15: That's why Toys R Us is coming back.
18: Yes, yeah, they are. The adults are buying up all the toys. Yeah.
17: I know.
18: I don't know.
17: It's just when you see that stat, though, where it's more people without kids are buying toys than, man.
15: What did you say? A lot of it comes down to, like, Pokemon cards and stuff?
17: Pokemon cards, yeah. That's making a huge comeback, and has
18: Star Wars collectibles. There's that kind of stuff too.
17: And then you just want to play. Sometimes you just want to play with your toys. You know,
15: I gotta look something up. Go ahead. I do. I want to look this up.
17: I did see a funny cartoon though, where it was a woman sitting on a couch with presumably her boyfriend, and she says, "What would you think about introducing toys in the bedroom?" He said, "I thought you'd never ask." And then the next panel is her just like staring at him in disbelief as he's bringing out like action figures and stuff.
18: Right. Yeah. Yeah.
17: Number 4, for the first time in 112 years, not a single hurricane formed in the Atlantic through the peak of the season. They don't want the Gulf of America to notice. We might nuke it. Remember that story?
15: Yes.
17: Years ago where
15: allegedly
17: Trump talked about nuking hurricanes.
15: Yes.
17: To dissipate them.
18: Right. Yeah, right.
15: Yeah.
17: Number 3, per Bill Malusion, Representative Delia Ramirez, a Democrat out of Illinois, who has said she is a proud anchor baby, will hold a press conference tomorrow morning to introduce legislation that would dismantle DHS and abolish ICE. It's called the Reimagining Safety Act. Number 2, President Trump signed a trilateral agreement with the leaders of Denmark and Greenland, expanding the U.S. military presence in Greenland. And number 1, speaking at the United Nations, President Trump says he's got a big decision to make coming up, make a deal with Iran for peace or, quote, drive them into hell with no chance of survival.
15: There you go.
18: Mm-hmm.
15: It looks like the top categories and brands adults are buying as far as toys go.
18: Yep. Mm-hmm.
15: Like you said, trading cards. And then you have building sets, like Lego sets.
17: Oh, yeah.
18: Yeah.
15: Including complex displays and adult targeted lines like Lego Botanicals. Mm-hmm. Oh, dear goodness. Then you have collectibles and pop culture. This would be you, Scott, with your little dolls.
18: No, they're not dolls. They're Funko Pops. I have a collection of them, yes.
15: Yeah, that's what they're talking
18: about.
15: But
18: only stuff I like. I'm not an avid collector of all things Funko Pop. It's just like music stuff, sports stuff, generally baseball stuff.
15: Okay.
18: My latest was a Bobby Witt Jr. that I picked up.
15: And that makes it okay.
18: It's because I'm not doing it big. I don't have a list.
15: But it's funny because you'll look down on the Star Wars people.
18: I'm not a Star Wars guy. All right. Everything's dorky except if you're into it, right? Yeah.
15: Also, nostalgic classic brands, retro favorites like Barbie and Hot Wheels.
18: Yeah.
15: Old dudes are buying Hot Wheels?
18: I guess. Reliving their childhood, perhaps.
17: And with my son, I love building the Hot Wheels tracks. Now, I'm not doing it, by myself most of the time.
15: If you didn't have a kid, you wouldn't be doing
17: probably
15: it.
17: Probably not, but man, it's awesome getting that track to like go down the stairs.
18: Yeah.
17: And
18: my
17: stuff.
18: My mother used that track as a weapon.
15: Me too.
18: Just so you know, David.
15: Yeah.
18: It could in the hands of the wrong people.
17: Yeah.
15: Oh yeah, so you know.
18: I think I still got a scar of a track across my back, yeah.
15: Yeah.
18: As I was running.
16: Oh, you tried to run? Remy's going to make it worse.
18: Oh, it did make it worse.
16: That'll leave a welt.
18: Whang!
16: Ow, oh, yeah. God. Oh, by the way, the honorary FBI special agent is Shaq.
18: Really?
16: Yes.
18: I think he's lovable.
16: He was an honorary cop, too.
18: Yeah.
16: We got a funny piece of audio we got to get to. And the Scott Robbins trifecta coming right up.
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22: It's bright. I'm Paul Stevens. A big, powerful nor'easter hitting parts of New Jersey, Connecticut, and New York, including Long Island.
23: The winds have gusted out here to about 50 miles an hour. There's a gale warning through tonight into tomorrow morning. We've got coastal flood warnings up until tomorrow night. We've got four high tide cycles where water could be as much as 2.5 feet above normally dry ground. But by far, the worst is going to be in Jersey.
22: That's Fox Weather's Mike Seidel in Greenport, New York. Hurricane Nolo is expected to brush Hawaii's Big Island as a Cat 3 storm.
24: Rainfall is going to be the biggest threat from this system. Could see isolated totals as high as 25 inches on the Big Island, creating life-threatening flash flooding and mudslides.
22: National Hurricane Center Director Michael Brennan also says Nolo could also bring tropical storm force winds hitting maybe 50 miles an hour. 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
14: It's bright and cool on this Saturday, feeling really nice this afternoon with a high of 71 degrees. It's running about 4 degrees below average, and it's still chilly to start our Sunday morning, starting in the upper 40s, mostly sunny through the afternoon tomorrow, high of 72. Bright, needing the sunglasses and a jacket on Monday, starting in the low 50s, high of 72 degrees. Tuesday, mostly sunny, high of 75, increasing clouds on Wednesday with a high of 76. I'm Storm Center 7 meteorologist Ryan Miranda for Dayton's Severe Weather Station 1290 at 95.7 WHIO.
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26: There are no accidents to report at this time. As we take a look at 35, 75, 675, and 70, all highways are running smooth. I'm Zach Bayless, WHIO triple team traffic.
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8: The Markley Van Camp and Robbins Show. Jamie Markley, Dave Van Camp, Scott Robbins. Okay, the Robbins trifecta coming up in a few. News update, David Van Camp.
9: This is just bizarre from The Guardian. So they're going after the FCC chairman, Brendan Carr.
8: Okay.
9: And the headline is this. Brendan Carr was a member of a rogue Alcoholics Anonymous group, some labeled a cult. And the story is that there was this group in the D.C. area where the guy who was running it was abusive towards some of the female members. Okay. Now, Brendan Carr is not implicated in any of that. He was a guy who was trying to better himself, going to, well, Alcoholics Anonymous. And The Guardian is just like, well, we're going to Leroy Jenkins this whole thing and imply that he was part of some sort of recovering alcoholics sex club or something.
8: But he had nothing to do with it.
9: He had nothing to do with any of that. And they just, like, outed him like that.
10: I wasn't even in.
9: Right.
10: I mean, that's...
9: No, they outed him as somebody who was seeking help.
10: Right, but...
8: Yeah.
10: Well, that's okay.
9: Well, it's great to... But some people don't want that publicized. And I don't know if he's ever talked about it.
10: Well, no,
9: I
10: mean, that's the idea behind Alcoholics Anonymous.
9: Right.
10: Yes. Yeah. You don't have to worry about this sort of thing.
8: Yeah. Who you see here, what's said here, stays here, here. That's what they say at the meeting.
10: I heard that.
8: So I've been told.
10: Yeah. You were told correctly.
8: I was there. Oh. I went to a meeting. Well, to make a long story short, when I quit drinking, I had a counselor. The counselor wanted me to go to some different meetings. And out of stubbornness, I'm like, I really don't want to go. I got a ton on my schedule, and I know it. All of it sounded like somebody that wanted to relapse is what it sounded like. And I said, I'll make you a deal. Okay? If I fall off the wagon, I will go. But if I don't fall off the wagon, you're not going to make me go. And she said, fair enough. So I never had to go. She asked me to speak at a meeting. It was a separate meeting. It was like the Christian version. And I think it's going by different names now. At the time, it was called Celebrate Recovery. So I spoke at one of those. And then, I will never forget it. It was New Year's Day, and the next thing I was going to do was try to tack

0: quitting smoking.
1: Okay.
0: And I'm there. Long story short, I see a guy pull up next to this, you know, it was a park. And there's a building, you know, right there at the park. I was just going there to, like, kind of clear my head, New Year sort of thing. And I'm like, okay, one more cigarette before I quit. Because this guy was smoking outside. And I'm like, man, I'll give you a dollar for a cigarette. Nah, you can give me a dollar to smoke. He's like, so are you coming in? I'm like, coming in, what's going on? Like, oh, we got a meeting. And I'm like, oh my gosh, it's a... And then I'm thinking, I'm supposed to be here at this time. I should go to the meeting just to see. And I was glad I did.
2: Well,
0: I got
2: you know,
0: the big feel for it.
2: Whatever works, I say.
0: Yeah.
2: Yeah, I was in a coma for a month. But yeah. I prefer your way of doing it.
0: Oh, to quit?
2: Yeah.
0: Yeah.
2: Although mine was probably less strenuous.
0: There's advantages and disadvantages to both. If you're in a coma, then you have no choice.
2: Yeah, really, you don't. Yeah.
0: But I don't want to go through the heart attacks and everything. No, I've got to go my route.
2: You know, it's weird because I remember waking up and the first thing I said to the doctor was if I could drink again.
0: Well, you told me it'd be you're going to go out for beers. Yeah. That's what you kept saying as you were, you know, once you come out of a coma.
2: Yeah. He looked at me like, no.
0: I asked, I'm like, should I tell him? Let's just help him recover right now. Not crush his dreams.
1: Give him something to look forward to before pulling the rug out.
2: Right.
1: Yeah,
2: right, exactly.
0: So, you know, with Trump right now, there's the controversy of him saying to, CNN and PMS Now, hey, you're not going to have a space here, not coming in here. And, oh, it's the First Amendment, it's a ban, it's all that. So, Grabian puts together this montage saying, okay, because they're just news organizations, right? Mm-hmm. You know, they're not like fake news. They're real news organizations. Mm-hmm. And puts together how these places covered Tim Walz when he was announced as a vice presidential candidate and J.D. Vance. And it is pretty funny because you know all these people get the talking points. It's like proof of it. Check it. Roll it. Oh, start that stupid thing.
2: Only the best for this show.
0: That was my fault.
2: Okay.
0: That was me. Okay.
3: Midwestern dad, like super clean cut vibe.
4: Everybody likes
3: right?
4: Tim Walz.
3: So plain spoken and relatable. As moderate and independent as it comes. Pretty moderate Democrat.
5: I always knew him as a moderate. One of the most moderate.
6: Very moderate record.
3: A new moderate.
7: I think this is the new moderate.
8: Far from progressive.
9: He's right down the middle.
10: He's not just an old white man.
11: Tim Walz beats America. You know,
12: talks like a regular person.
13: Tim Walz is the opposite of weird.
14: Tim Walz is basically younger Joe Biden.
15: Regular old Joe out there.
16: Populist approach to fear on the Republican side and the happy populism. And the happy populism that Tim Walz is on the ticket on the Democratic side.
17: Walz is a kind of happy warrior.
0: Happy warrior, remember this?
2: Oh, yeah.
0: All
18: happy
0: of them.
18: Warriors.
19: Happy warriors.
1: He was certainly the happy warrior last night and seemed to be the happy warrior last night.
9: A happy warrior. Folksy backstory.
7: Are going to be very happy warriors.
18: There is a new happy warrior.
0: Following the kind of happy warrior mold.
3: Happy warrior.
13: Happy warrior mentality.
12: Wicked sense of humor. Look how happy the pig looks.
19: That's good.
0: These people.
1: That's no way to talk about his wife.
5: And J.D. Vance is weird, extreme, and angry.
4: Utter humorlessness. The humorlessness and pompousness.
6: It's hard to believe that J.D. Vance could be any more extreme.
2: It's like a freak show of bros.
14: They have J.D. Vance, dark and ugly beneath the dignity of most politicians.
16: J.V. Vance.
11: J.D. is at the far extreme.
10: The most extreme.
15: Being one of the most extreme.
17: We need to recognize the danger.
1: Angry and mean and dark.
18: Cat lady hating sidekick J.D. Vance. This guy is really weird, y'all.
12: Everybody in America knows a J.D. Vance, but we stay away from him because he's weird.
0: Anger. Chaos.
8: Hangdog ex-husband.
9: He was able to reach all the way down to a J.D. Vance.
0: Dude. And all the weird talk.
1: Yeah.
0: And then they go back to Tim Walz.
3: Hope, optimism, joy.
2: Salt of the earth, Midwestern uncle vibes, the quintessential Midwestern dad.
7: Tim Walz keeps winning hot dish contests, apparently.
14: There's some folksy charm.
4: Tim Walz is so funny that if he's good at this, he will release a recipe for a hot dish.
6: All of his time on the ground, you know, fixing F-150s.
5: Upset.
2: Oh, God. I get angry when I hear that. I still do.
1: I don't.
0: I just laugh.
2: I know I should. I know I should.
1: Embarrassing.
2: It is embarrassing. You're right, and it should be. It's not embarrassing to them, I'm sure, but it should be. I mean, my gosh, man.
0: And just your classic Midwestern dad. I cannot tell you how many dudes I know that are Midwestern dads. There is not one I can think of off the top of my head that would enter into an arena with the jazz hand.
2: Right.
0: I don't know one.
2: I never saw my dad skip ever.
0: Me neither.
2: I saw him work on some cars, a lot of cars.
0: Yeah. But you didn't see that.
2: He worked on an F-150. Yeah, that's Tim. He's got the creeper underneath the F-150 right now.
0: Yep.
2: Shut up.
0: Oh, yeah. He's gonna show you how to properly use a shotgun, too, before you're going out hunting.
2: Yeah.
0: Yeah. You ready for your big three?
2: Yeah.
0: Of course you are.
2: Damn.
20: Are you ready? It's the three most important news stories of the day.
21: I hit the trifecta.
20: Well, at least according to Scott Robbins. It's the trifecta on the Markley, Van Camp, and Robbins show.
0: Every day about this time, Scott Robbins' top three stories. Well, it's the whole joyful warrior vibe, yes. You know?
22: I call myself a joyful warrior.
0: Well, of course you do.
2: You're drunk is what you are, yes.
0: Scott Robbins' top three stories with his hero.
23: I'm Casey Kasem.
2: All right, Casey. Have you ever been called a joyful warrior?
23: No way.
2: I didn't think so.
24: Joyful Warrior. That's going to be her new branded version of gin. Right? now, from the Kamala Distillery. Yeah. Joyful Warrior.
2: Right up there with Kiss's Cold Gin. You got Kamala in the store. Yeah.
23: Three.
24: Number three, Trump strikes back on the TV boycott.
2: Yeah, it's kind of interesting. I hadn't heard this story. Maybe you guys have. President Trump launched his counter, by the way, to the decision of the major TV networks that he made. He's labeling it as essential television. It's called Trump TV.
0: Oh, boy.
2: Streaming now 24/7. Updated in real time. With top past moments, so you can revisit some of the great speeches. Unreal. I'm not making this up, by the way.
0: Oh, my gosh.
2: Announcements that he's made? Sure, you're going to get those, too. And the latest and greatest from the administration, all in one place.
25: Great going, Don!
2: Because life is busy and you maybe haven't seen all the great moments, but we're going to give them to you. Trump TV, 24/7.
24: Presidential highlight reel. That's incredible.
2: It is. Right.
24: It's so tacky and funny at the same time.
2: It's so on brand.
24: Yes.
2: I mean, it really is.
0: Yes. No doubt.
23: Now, on with the countdown.
2: Heads will just explode all over the place.
24: Oh, yeah. Yes.
0: Scott Robbins trifecta, top three of the day, up to number
23: two.
24: Number two, Virginia's governor is going to be rolling back some regulations.
2: Yep. Scrapped a proposed rule shielding girls' sports from biological males and told no one she was doing it. Democrat Governor Abigail Spanenberger's administration pulled the proposed regulation, ending a rule-making effort started under her Republican predecessor, Glenn Youngkin. The rule would have barred biological males from female athletic teams and from females' designated areas, such as locker rooms and bathrooms. It had cleared the public comment stage, but it never became final. She's decided to scrap the whole thing and move on. And withdraw it and didn't say anything. No press release. Nothing came out about it.
0: Man, oh man.
2: Jeez.
0: They will not give up
2: on it. They're not going to give up on it. No, they're not.
0: It is bonkers.
24: It is such a weird hill to die on with this particular issue, which is easily an 80-20 issue.
0: Yes.
2: Yeah.
0: Well, okay.
23: And the countdown continues.
0: Scott Robbins trifecta, the top three of the day.
23: And finally, one.
24: Well, Muslims hate John Cleese, apparently.
2: Yeah, the Monty Python famed John Cleese. Extremely funny guy, by the way. He was scheduled. What they're doing, I guess, is going around and he's going to different cities across Europe and the U.S., I guess. He'll be coming here too, streaming Monty Python and the Holy Grail. And then he takes questions afterwards. And it's kind of, I've seen one of these things before with Chevy Chase. But the Muslims are not happy with him. John Cleese, a Muslim activist, said in Birmingham, England, "You are not a comedian. You're a hate preacher. Birmingham and its community outright reject your so-called comedy. You aren't welcome here."
0: Or what's he said about Muslims before?
2: Apparently he's poked fun at them just like he's poked fun at everything else.
24: Oh, yeah.
0: Okay.
24: Yeah, he's done that. And then also he's kind of nervous about how rapidly his home country is changing.
2: Yeah, well, he...
24: Not just demographically, but culturally.
2: By the way, the good news is the event went on despite all the whiners that were there.
0: Mm-hmm.
2: Cleese said, "I'm afraid I gave up being nice when I realized it didn't work for our country." Mm. Little parting shot there.
0: Okay.
2: Against the end, somebody else went on to say, "Nothing says we're fully integrated into British culture like trying to cancel John Cleese,
0: right,
2: the living embodiment of British humor and irony, for screening Monty Python and the Holy Grail. When natives and Brits talk about invasion and colonization, this is exactly the kind of thing we're talking about."
0: Yeah, man.
2: Yep.
0: There are a lot of people who are like, you know what? I always thought maybe I'd want to visit. I don't think so anymore.
2: No, I don't either.
0: Yeah.
11: Believe me, I didn't want to go.
2: Did somebody ask you to? Tell them no.
11: Yes.
2: You're staying with David. You're staying in his basement.
0: Yeah, I think he said.
11: No way.
0: Yeah.
11: And there you have it.
2: No way David's basement either? He's out of there.
0: No way he's going to.
2: Oh, back to Britain, but he's okay with David's basement.
24: I don't even have a basement.
2: Well, you're going to have one here soon. You got to put Casey somewhere.
0: He's in the guest room.
2: Is that where he's at now?
24: Oh, yeah. Well, his house is undergoing some remodeling.
2: Where does he do the countdown from? The guest bedroom?
24: Yeah, I've got it. Yeah. I've got a little studio set up for him.
2: That's nice. Thanks. Yeah. Well done, David.
0: He appreciates it.
11: Every time I felt like giving up, he was always there encouraging me to go on.
2: That's the kind of guy he is. Studio. Yeah.
0: I know. We don't need to get into it. You wish Scott would have done that for you.
11: Yes.
0: Of course.
2: Well, I tried to do it for you, but
11: it's really been an honor for me.
24: We had a lot of fun, you know, staying up all night, watching movies and cutting out egg cartons so that we could put them up on the walls to dampen the sound.
2: Sound. Oh, yeah. Yeah.
0: Yeah.
2: I wouldn't do that for him. Maybe that's why.
11: I know it couldn't have been easy.
24: But we had a blast. We were tired.
0: It was really cool. All right, we got to get to Nimrod to the news. Any news update yet?
11: Thank you.

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8: Bright and cool on the Saturday, highs in the low 70s, meaning most of today is in the upper 60s. I'm Storm Center 7 meteorologist Ryan Miranda for WHIO.
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11: J.B. Pritzker, Illinois governor, talking to a crowd of Muslim voters.
13: As your governor, if they require a Muslim registry, I will be the first in line to sign up as a Muslim.
11: There you go.
12: You jackass.
11: I like the whole thing. Like,
9: oh, my gosh.
11: Like, bring up a hypothetical that's not going to happen. And
12: of course not.
11: And then say, I'll defend you because you know you'll never have to back that up.
9: It's like real that guy.
11: Trump's banning Night Ranger. I'll be the first one in line to say you can still rock in America.
12: Yes.
9: All right, we got to get to Nimrod.
14: When the going gets tough.
15: Damn it, this is too hard.
14: The dumb get dumber.
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15: I love the poorly educated.
9: All right. Nimrod's in the News. We go to Sandoval County, New Mexico, where the district judge said he's going to issue a warrant for suspected Flock camera vandal Javon Martinez. Why? Walked out of a court hearing. The judge said, do you want Ms. Sullivan to cover these charges with you? Martinez says, objection. Judge failed to place his oath on record. I'm out. So you can't leave. He left. Warrant. And that's Nimrod's in the News.
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6: Feisty storm. I'm Paul Stevens, Fox News. A big, powerful nor'easter hitting the East Coast with heavy rain and strong winds running from New England through New York, the New York tri-state area. Fox Weather's Mike Seidel is in Greenport on New York's Long Island.
7: The Long Island Sound all churned up. There's a gale warning. The Cross Sound Ferry from here over to New London, Connecticut, not running today. We've had roads underwater, coastal areas, eastern Long Island, also down towards the Jersey Shore where they've had tremendous amounts of beach erosion. And by far, New Jersey is going to take the worst of this. And now it's going to take that left turn right into Jersey on Sunday and Sunday night. And then by Monday, it just kind of fizzles out and the winds die down and we lose the threat of coastal flooding and the beach erosion. But already the damage has been done. But this is going to be a continuing issue through tomorrow, all the way from Cape Cod down to North Carolina. Once the storm weakens, we can assess the damage. But by far, New Jersey getting hardest hit.
6: And parts of New York and New Jersey are under states of emergency. And that's where we find Fox Weather's Katie Byrne. She's in Ocean City, New Jersey.
8: We've got water flooding a number of streets here. In fact, high water trucks are coming through the fire department. They've already been able to rescue at least 10 people stranded in their cars. This situation isn't just impacting how people are getting around. It's cutting off some Barrier Island communities completely. Long Beach Island cut off. The only road connection between the island and the mainland has been closed. And then further south in Wildwood, a bridge was closed, just limiting access to that community as well. Over in Manasquan, officials have been recommending that people evacuate the low-lying areas because of the flooding that we're seeing. And we know that governors in both New York and New Jersey have declared states of emergency because of the situation that's unfolding, not only impacting us in the Mid-Atlantic, but pushing up the coast towards New England.
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9: It's bright and cool on this Saturday, feeling really nice this afternoon with a high of 71 degrees. It's running about 4 degrees below average, and it's still chilly to start our Sunday morning, starting in the upper 40s, mostly sunny through the afternoon tomorrow, high of 72. Bright, needing the sunglasses and a jacket on Monday, starting in the low 50s, high of 72 degrees. Tuesday, mostly sunny, high of 75, increasing clouds on Wednesday with a high of 76. I'm Storm Center 7 meteorologist Ryan Mirando for Dayton's Severe Weather Station 1290 at 95.7 WHIO.
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11: There are no accidents to report at this time. As we take a look at 35, 75, 675, and 70, all highways are running smooth. I'm Zach Bayless, WHIO Triple Team Traffic.
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10: This is Rightline with Drew Steele.
11: Well, hey, everybody. Happy weekend to you. My name is Drew Steele, Big D, and everybody else over there on the other side of the glass. You got Nina in the breaking newsroom, and you hanging out with us at FL Voice News. At FL Voice News on YouTube, Rumble X, Facebook, and Instagram. And also, if you're watching on Rightline, at Rightline News on YouTube and X as well, we are on right now across the country, and we appreciate you hanging out with us this weekend. Coming up, let's see, a little bit on the weather, as everybody in the Northeast is trying to get a handle on the Nor'easter, and some other things going on, including the press, and the press melting down, almost like an iceberg, which is like climate change stuff, which, by the way, the weather changes in the Northeast, and the joke I just made about, or half kind of jokingly made about climate change, is really being talked about with regard to the Nor'easter, because you know it's climate change. And if the left says it's climate change...
12: How dare you?
11: Exactly. How dare you to even question it? So let's see what else is going on this weekend. President of the United States shows up at the Texas-Tennessee game in Knoxville. There are like 100,000 people in the stadium. I mean, the place is packed. So naturally, if the president of the United States shows up, of course, there's going to be tons of booing and heckling. It's going to be a horrible scene. It's going to be absolutely embarrassing for him and terrible. And of course not. It sounds like they're really happy that he's there. First, the music starts, and then the announcer comes on and
13: says,
11: "Ladies
13: and gentlemen, the 45th and 47th President of the United States, Donald J. Trump."
11: Yeah, that doesn't. That sure sounds like a cheering to me. I don't know. You guys in the newsroom, D's in my ear. Doesn't that sound like a... it didn't sound like booze, everybody. Just putting that out there. And then, of course, the ESPN crew recognizing the president of the United States right after the crowd is cheering for him, right?
14: As you'd expect, Secret Service with heightened security today. Fans got here very early. Sometimes when the president moves during a game, it can affect the communication, the coaches' headsets, and the communication with players on the field.
11: Great. Okay, so instead of saying, hey, it's great to see the president of the United States here with 100,000 people, and they all seem pretty excited that he's here. Now, you've got the crew there on ESPN that's like, you realize there's going to be all kinds of trouble because he's here. You know, everybody had to go in this big long line, and they didn't want to do that. And then who knows if the headsets are going to work. And then, I don't know, there might be like dogs and chickens running out on the field because why not? Who doesn't love dogs and chickens at the same time during a football game? I mean, it could happen. I'm just saying, just for a half a second, can you just say, hey, welcome to the president of the United States. What a beautiful day it is here in Tennessee. No, it just feels like it couldn't be the case. Now, before the president of the United States took off to go to the Tennessee-Texas game, he did stop before he got onto Air Force One to talk to reporters. You know, some of the people that are good reporters and some of the people that are basically like
9: fake news,
11: you know, the fake news reporters. And so a couple of things that he did bring up. First of all, one of the big ones we're going to talk more in detail about coming up. The president talking about Iran's proposal to reopen the Straits of Hormuz, which seems kind of funny that you would have a country who's pretty much decimated at this point. And there's a lot of oil that's flowing out of the Straits. We're going to get to that in just a second. And how you kind of don't have a lot of leverage. Some might say you don't have any leverage. So what did the president say about this?
12: Where they open the strait immediately because they're losing so badly.
11: Yeah, it's like they're losing pretty badly. So, of course, they're thinking, yeah, let's open the strait immediately, right? Because
12: you don't read that, or you don't see that in the fake news. But we're winning tremendously. We have total control of the Hormuz Strait. Massive amounts of oil are coming out of the Hormuz Strait. Last night we had 29 ships come out.
11: Wow.
12: They want to make a deal, and I think that's fine. I like making a deal, too. But I'm not, that deal would not be accepted.
11: Yeah, we're not making that deal. Now, look, a deal is going to be made. Something's going to happen, hopefully. Otherwise, we assume. And let me just bring this up, because I brought it up during my weekday show. That's why I said FL Voice News that you can watch, because that's Florida's voice. We are here in the state of Florida, and we do a show called Florida's Voice with Drew Steele. It is syndicated across the state of Florida Monday through Friday, 3 to 6 p.m. And I brought up on the show that when it comes to the reopening of the Straits and how Iran ultimately wants to make a deal. We've been waiting for some kind of deal since this thing has begun. We thought we were there and then we're not. And then we thought we were there and then we're not. And it's getting really frustrating. And the president has mentioned, look, at the end of the day, midterms are going to be over. And I don't want this to go on any longer than the midterms. So after that, all bets are off. And I believe him. And I think that that's exactly what's going to happen. That we're going to get past the midterms. And we're going to get this thing done. Full stop. There you go. Because when it comes to the prices of oil, where we are right now and diesel, and we're going to get to that in just a second. Yeah, I think we're getting kind of frustrated. By the way, crude oil exports through Hormuz at 33.7 million barrels this past week, according to Reuters. Which is funny because if you listen to the fake news legacy media.
9: Fake news.
11: Thank you, Mr. President. If you listen to the media, they're talking about how nothing's going through the Straits. I mean, it's closed. There's no oil flowing. This is the whole reason why Iran even has the hint, a sniff, if you will, of a possibility to do anything with regards to negotiations. Because supposedly they've closed it down. The problem is that the supposedly isn't supposed. In other words, it's not shut down. Oil is moving. There are things that are happening. So you kind of lose your leverage when you tell everybody that the Straits, you know, are closed and we want this, that and the other thing. And everybody's like, you can't have this, that and the other thing because you don't have this and that. The other thing you have, which is not control of the Straits. So that's the other thing. But you don't have this and that. So all of that to say the president of the United States saying, look, they outsmarted themselves. There's a lot of oil that's coming out of the country right now. Excuse me, out of the Straits, not out of the country. But they want it to come out of the country. And so we'll see how that ends up. A couple of other things that the president was talking about this weekend include the super intelligence discussion. The doomers and the regulators. Yeah, listen, you got to stop with the whole regulating and being afraid of what is the super intelligence.
12: Well, I'd say this, that super intelligence, SI, I don't call it AI anymore. I call it SI because it's a much better name. It's a much more accurate name because when you say the other, it means it's fake. Artificial means it's fake, and it's not fake. It's just, it's very strong intelligence. So I think a lot of people are doing that now.
11: Can I just stop for a second? Why in the world is the reporter interrupt him while he's in the middle of trying to explain something? If you don't like that he goes off on the tangent and starts talking about super intelligence as opposed to artificial intelligence because it's not artificial, can you let him finish before you interrupt? That's kind of one of the things. There's many. But that's one of the things that's really annoying about the press, you know?
12: At SI. So we had a big talk on SI, and he likes the idea of changing the name to SI too because it's much more accurate. It's actually much more elegant, but it's much more accurate. And this country is going to do it 100%. We had a lot of talk about it. The United States of America is not going to be putting on brakes. When they want to put on brakes, it's...

0: and this country is going to do it 100%. We had a lot of talk about it. The United States of America is not going to be putting on brakes. When they want to put on brakes, it's just like everybody's going to be dead. You're all supposed to be dead now because of global warming.
1: He's right about that. So he's talking about Chairman Xi in the meeting that they had this past week. And artificial intelligence, excuse me, sir, super intelligence.
0: It's like Russia, Russia, Russia hoax. All of these different hoaxes. Well, what they want to do is they want to stop our progress because we're leading China by a lot and we're going to keep it that way.
1: Yeah, we're leading China by a lot and we're going to keep it that way. That's the president this weekend who was talking about super intelligence. And look, we're not going to be putting the brakes on it. We're kind of getting the feeling that there's a lot of propaganda out there about stopping it. Data centers are awful, evil, and horrible. And oh, by the way, AI is going to ultimately eat our face, and it's getting out of sandboxes, and it's destroying all of these things. And I don't know, robots that are kicking people. And well, there was that one thing during the week this week where somebody decided, like an influencer decided to take on a robot in a boxing match. And let's just say I can't play the video because I'm embarrassed for the guy because it wasn't pretty. Although when I looked at him, I'm like, you got to lay off the cheeseburgers, dude. Like, it was that kind of thing. It wasn't exactly a physically fit species. I was going to say, I'm sorry, D's laughing in my ear. I meant specimen, not species. That's a weird thing. Anyway, so we're not going to stop. I just want to pivot for a second back to one thing with regard to oil and the oil that is flowing out of the Straits. And the fact that because it is flowing, even though it's not pre-war levels, even though it's not to where we would like it to be at this moment in time, it is flowing. And they know it. So they have no leverage. They could talk all they want. Ron could talk a big game, but there is no big game. I think the big game is over. And I even think that the discussion with China this week, and Bret Baier from Fox News was even talking to, who is it, the president there right now, leadership in Iran, you know, at the UN, they were here this week. It was the prime minister. I'm not sure who it was. Forgive me. Anyway, the point is that they were saying that China's pretty much locked down all their funding, like any of the money that they have. It's being locked down as well. So you even have China on our side right now, it appears, to just stop it. We need oil. You need oil. They need oil. Everybody needs it. You're causing a lot of trouble. Just take the L, as it were. Just take the L and walk away. But I just want to mention this before we move on. Look, you're going to have people right now who definitely positively get the game. And the game is that don't you want something better? Here we are, 30 some odd days out of the midterms. We're getting closer and closer to that election time when you're going to look and say, I can't do this anymore. Things are way too expensive for me, even though for many people, their incomes have gone up thanks to the one big beautiful bill and the no tax on tips or overtime. People are making more money. They're just not getting to keep said money. They're having to spend it because of the high prices. Inflation is a tough thing. We get it. And oil prices. But know this, Democrats are going to jump on that because this is their opportunity to say, you want something better, right? And when it comes to you want something better, here comes Abdul Al-Sayed from Michigan. Now, I'm not saying you want you want him to be your senator there in Michigan. I'm just saying he's jumping on the bandwagon of, hey, we can do better. But hold on a second.
2: Hey, friends, I'm here to talk about Antojitos, but I can't actually afford it because gas is so expensive.
1: Oh, look at that. This is one of those funny moments where he does a video with sound effects. It's kind of like the Blue's Clue video that he did that one time that was really horribly embarrassing. But look, just listen to what he's saying.
2: $4.89 if you pay with cash. $4.99 is $5.
1: Yeah.
2: If you're paying with credit card. This is the one that kills you, though. It's costing the average truck driver $1,200 to fill up a single tank. Now, here's the thing. You probably don't fill up diesel, but you know who does? Your truck driver. And what do they got in the back of the truck? Well, all your groceries. And they take that to the grocery store where then you go and buy, but like that gets baked into the price.
1: Yeah, I can't do it anymore. Anyway, so that's Abdul Al-Sayed who's trying to explain to Democrats, I guess, how it works with diesel and when the prices are high and everything else. And you got to walk them through the steps. Now, the thing about the video is that he's not wrong in what he's saying and what he's pointing at on the screen, which is the $4.99 for gas and the $6.99.

0: line for Diesel. He's just wrong about every single solitary thing after that. He's not wrong about this, but he's wrong about all his DSA, you know, getting rid of the police, shutting down prisons, getting rid of the presidency and the Senate. And you know all the nonsense, right? You know the thing, right, Joe?
1: All men and women are created by go. You know the thing.
0: Yeah, you know the thing. But he's talking about the Constitution. You know, the thing that the DSA hates. But anyway, I digress. Let's go back. So, of course, they're going to jump on this. Now, the funny part is, what do you want to do instead? Don't you want Democrats in charge? No, actually, I don't. See, that's the point. When you have people that are talking about how expensive crude oil is right now and being over $100 a barrel, and then you have Fox News that's like, wait a minute, just so everybody knows.
2: 308, first term of President Trump, zero. President Biden, 83, and 24 of days above $100 a barrel.
0: So when they put up that on the screen about days with crude oil above $100 a barrel, and Barack Obama had 308 days above, first presidency of Donald Trump didn't have any. Biden had 83, and right now Trump's got 24. So kind of slow the roll on the, hey, it's never been worse kind of thing with $100 a barrel. Now, that's the first part of it. But the second part is the most obvious, which is you want to go back? Democrats. Is that what you want to do? So you believe that Democrats somehow are going to get the price of oil down, that somehow Democrats are going to get things back to normal. Hold on a second. Are we talking about the same party? I mean, we're talking about the party of, Hillary Clinton, Joe Biden, Nancy Pelosi.
3: Bowl of doggy doo.
0: You got that right, Nancy. And it was Kimberly Strassel on the Wall Street Journal's opinion side there at their website, who was making some points, and I'm just going to paraphrase on this article that she was talking about, this specifically, the 2026 diesel wars. What's worse than paying $6.50 a gallon? Going to prison over a bad regulation. And what she did was she talked about how, look, yeah, we do have high prices right now when it comes to diesel and the like. But you do realize that Democrats, not only thanks to Clinton-era politics. Yeah, that's right, Clinton-era.
3: Every time I think about Trump, I get allergic.
0: I bet you do. Because of the Clinton-era politics and these mandates that made diesel rigs have to have this piece of equipment, this DEF equipment that doesn't work properly, always messes up, costs them tons of money to have it. If it fails, you can't use the vehicle or the tractor or the equipment if this thing goes down, and it goes down a lot. Like all of these different things that you can make go away, and the EPA is trying to do that. But then the second part of what she was talking about is you realize these are the same people, the Democrats, that were telling you that we had to get rid of fossil fuels and forced you, didn't ask you, they forced you into buying EV vehicles because they made mandates on anything and everything that had to do with fuel-powered vehicles. So expensive, so hard. I mean, the stupid little letter A with the circle around it, that every time you stop the car and the car shuts off and it's like, do I got to stop the car again? No, that's that little A thing. Can we get rid of that? And we did. But all of these different things that manufacturers had to do and had to make, but forcing you into electric vehicles, like they want to get rid of fossil fuels. This is the climate change and the environmentalists and the crazy wacko leftists and the communist, Marxist, socialist, Democrats, all the same thing. This is their dream for this to be the case. Because not only do they think it's going to help them to win the election, but it's also going to help to get rid of it altogether. Because it's like, do you really want to do this? We got EVs. We got lots of it. We should go back to solar and wind. Of course, when there's not a lot of sun and not a lot of wind, then you might have to close things down a little bit. But then, heating your home. You get the idea. So they're loving all of this is the point. And don't make the mistake of thinking that. I mean, if you're a Democrat, you're going to make this mistake anyway, because you're a Democrat. You're already making a mistake. Not me, not you, but the Democrats that are listening. And I know there's a lot of you because we see your social media messages. Thanks so much. At Rightline News on YouTube and X. We appreciate it. But don't try and tell us that you going to Congress, your policies are going to be much better for the country. Oh, we'll bring those prices down. Yeah, no, you won't. you're not going to help. So, like, you know, we just want to defeat you politically. And then when you're completely defeated and you want to come back, we'll talk about it then. You know, that kind of thing. All right, what else do we have going on here on Rightline? Anytime you want to call, 866-588-8303 is the phone number. By the way, I just brought this up. The nor'easter that everybody's dealing with this weekend. I mean, it's not pretty. It's pretty ugly. If you're in the areas of, you know, New York City and Boston and well, the Northeast, it's part of the name, the nor'easter, northeaster. See, it's the northeastern portion of the country. You get it. It has not been pretty, but it's not climate change unless you're a leftist who runs a city like Boston.
4: And respond to the challenges that we have in every single season, but it is quite rare that we would need to be preparing for a nor'easter.
0: Yeah, it happens. It's happened many times. It's happened through the centuries. As a matter of fact, through millennia, it's happened many, many times. Even when we weren't around, you know, the world didn't start when you were born, you know, that kind of thing.
4: As early as September. So yeah. I'm returning from Climate Week in New York City.
0: Oh, and there it is, everybody. Yeah. Returning from Climate Week. Don't tell me. It's because of climate change that this is happening.
4: With other mayors, I was sharing some of the actions that Boston's been taking to be prepared for extreme weather, whether that was major heat waves that happened all through the summer while we were hosting the World Cup and other big events, or snowstorms that are breaking historic records. And
0: I can't make up your mind which one it is. It's warming, it's cooling, what is it?
4: As we enter.
0: I can't do it. Okay. So that's the mayor of the city of Boston. That's all you need to know. So that is Michelle Wu. She is a big leftist. She's been running the city of Boston. And she wants to let you know that she came back from a meeting in New York City. People talking about climate. It's like, wow, it changed a lot, right? In the winter, it gets cold. And in the summer, it gets hot. It's like, yeah, I know. It's crazy, isn't it? Yeah, it's nuts. Okay. So they had this conversation. And somehow, leading into all of this conversation became, you know, the nor'easter that's coming through here. It's climate change. Do you realize that if the city of Boston, only the city of Boston, actually, if the state of Massachusetts only used electric vehicles, got rid of any kind of fossil fuel, anything, lawnmowers, cars, anything at all, and they just went electric and solar and wind, do you realize that the nor'easter would be like, oh, I can't go that way, and just move like right off? Like, it would be like a bubble over them. It would be amazing. Look, I'm being ridiculous because they're ridiculous with it. It's all ridiculous. But they're Democrats, so that's pretty much what they do. It's the ridiculous party, ridiculously enough. All right, I'm looking at the time. I just want to make sure we have enough time. We don't have enough time to talk about other topics. But before we do, top of the news from the Rightline newsroom is coming up in a couple of more minutes. We'll get some headlines. Also, the press has got the sads. They've got the sads today because apparently the fake news legacy media wasn't allowed to be on Air Force One this weekend. And oh boy, they've got the sads. And CNN is like, hey, I know what we can do. Why don't we prove to everybody how useless we are as a news network and do some of the fake newsy things that we do? I'm not kidding. It was ridiculous. And I don't know if you heard this, and you probably haven't yet, but you're going to hear it coming up. It's crazy. It's on the way. All right. My name is Drew Steele, and this is Rightline.
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10: 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Interest rates are going up. 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
13: I'm Carmen Roberts. A major nor'easter is getting stronger as it threatens more than 40 million people along the East Coast from North Carolina to New England, slamming the area with intense winds, severe beach erosion, and coastal flooding. Fox Weather's Brian Norcross.
14: The water came in at high tide this morning and then has not been able to go out. So that's why in New Jersey you see the flooding from the bay side of the barrier islands, not from the ocean side. The water can't get out of the bay. It can't go out the inlets.
13: Drone attacks flare again between Russia and Ukraine after President Trump met with Ukrainian President Zelensky this week in New York City.
15: We talked about a lot of different subjects, and many of those subjects have very strong agreement. But you know what I want him to do? Make a deal. I want him to settle with Putin, and I want Putin to settle with him.
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16: It's bright and cool on this Saturday, feeling really nice this afternoon with a high of 71 degrees. It's running about 4 degrees below average, and it's still chilly to start our Sunday morning, starting in the upper 40s, mostly sunny through the afternoon tomorrow, high of 72. Bright, needing the sunglasses and a jacket on Monday, starting in the low 50s, high of 72 degrees. Tuesday, mostly sunny, high of 75, increasing clouds on Wednesday with a high of 76. I'm Storm Center 7 meteorologist Ryan Miranda for Dayton's Severe Weather Station 1290 at 95.7 WHIO.
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18: There are no accidents to report at this time. As we take a look at 35, 75, 675, and 70, all highways are running smooth. I'm Zach Bayless, WHIO Triple Team Traffic.
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10: With money tight, it makes us more and more susceptible to pitches about how we're going to be able to grow our money. In fact, there's been Ponzi scheme after Ponzi scheme popping up over the last 4 years as we've gone through cycles of inflation. And one of them busted recently was promising people 22% returns on their money investing in real estate loans. Guess what was really going on? Money from later investors was going to people who went in earlier, and then eventually the whole thing collapses. That's what happens with a Ponzi. When you're being promised returns way above normal, supposedly without risk, that's when you need to run the other way.
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0: Don't forget, anytime you want to watch at Rightline News on YouTube and X, anytime you want to call, 866-588-8303. We're live. It's the weekend. And we like hanging out with you on the weekend. So there you go. All right. Top of the news from the Rightline Newsroom right now.
29: Top of the news. National headlines.
0: Now. What are they working on over there? I have no idea what they're looking at. Let's see. AP, Anita Padilla, is in the Rightline Newsroom. She's got the latest for us. Let's see what's up. What's up?
30: Top of the news right now, the Pentagon has won another round in its legal fight with artificial intelligence company Anthropic. A federal appeals court has rejected Anthropic's challenge to the Pentagon's decision to label the company a national security supply chain risk. The 2-1 ruling means the Defense Department can continue removing Anthropic's Claude AI models from its systems and bar defense contractors from using them. The dispute started after Anthropic pushed back against using its AI for certain military applications, including mass surveillance and autonomous weapons. Anthropic says it disagrees with the ruling and is considering further appeals. The decision does not ban Anthropic products from the federal government as a whole. President Trump's going to be hitting the campaign trail next week as Republicans ramp up their push toward the November midterm elections. He's scheduled to hold rallies Thursday in Durant, Oklahoma, and Friday as well in Mobile, Alabama. In Durant, he'll appear with Republican gubernatorial nominee Mike Mazie. That rally is going to be held at the Choctaw Event Center. Then Trump will head to Mobile for a rally at the University of South Alabama. The Republican National Committee says the locations were chosen in part because they can reach voters across state lines and multiple television markets. The Mobile event also has history for Trump. He held a large rally there back in August of 2015, early in his first presidential campaign. About 30,000 people back then attended. A man seriously wounded in the 2024 assassination attempt against President Trump has died. James Copenhaver was 76. He was in the crowd at Trump's rally in Butler, Pennsylvania, when a gunman opened fire from a rooftop. Copenhaver suffered long-term injuries and died Wednesday, according to his attorney. Another rally goer, David Dutch, was wounded and survived. Corey Campatore was killed. Trump called him a true American patriot and offers his condolences to the family. The shooting led to widespread scrutiny of the Secret Service and a bipartisan House investigation that found serious failures in security and in planning. That is the latest in your headlines right now for Right Line. I'm Anita Padilla, the news director here for Right Line News. Drew, back over to you in the studio.
0: Okay, we appreciate you there in the Right Line studios. And anytime you want to check out the stories that they are working on, you just go to rightlinenews.com. That's our website. All right. And anytime you want to watch at Right Line News on YouTube and X. The press today has the sads because the president of the United States decided that while he is traveling, and he was traveling this weekend, he went to the Texas-Tennessee game, and he was talking about how, look, the fake news isn't going to be on the plane with us here.
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15: No, no, I want real news, not fake news, like you. I want real news. I love an open, free press. What I don't like is the fake press, where a group like CNN, few people watching, or MSDNC, which they changed, I guess, to Now. But you know why they changed it? Because their ratings were so bad. What I don't like, wait, quiet. What I don't like is fake news.
0: Yeah.
15: And they're fake news. 100%. In 2 years, I doubt they did one good story, and I won the election in a landslide.
0: And listen, when it comes to the not doing one good story, he's right. But at the same time, could you at least try? I mean, some of the good news that's out there? No, it's all bad. No, it's really not. And so the president's like, look, we're not going to have CNN on Air Force One. It's just not going to happen. And I think CNN took it really well. They decided that, look, this is just what it is. It's not that big a deal. And we'll just move on and talk about other things that are going on in the world, because there's a lot that's going on. It's not like it would be a breaking. I can't even say it with a straight face. It was a breaking news story.
2: We have news just breaking right now. We've just learned that the White House has barred CNN from traveling with the president on Air Force One.
0: How is that a breaking news story? Like, why is that even a news story? Why are you even bringing... Oh, well, you're CNN. That's why you're bringing it up. But this is what they do. It's literally a breaking news story for them. See, it's all about me, us, here. I mean, not Right Line. I'm talking about CNN. You can't be serious right now.
2: Tomorrow, CNN's Elena Trian joins us now with more. So, Elena, what's going on?
0: Yeah, tell us what's going on. Well, I already know what's going on. You're barred from being on Air Force One. It says it right on the chyron. So I guess I don't even have to hear her anymore. Do we really want to hear what she has to say? Nah, I'm good. So that's CNN, who, upon hearing that they weren't going to be allowed to be on Air Force One, made it a breaking news story, because all of you are sitting on the edge of your seat right now wondering whether or not CNN's going to be allowed to be on Air Force One. Because it's the most important thing in your life. There is nothing else going on in the world that you care about more than CNN and whether or not their duties are going to be able to be accomplished. By the way, when I bring up their duties...
3: This is what you do, though.
0: Stop it. Really? The one and only Caitlin Collins from CNN. One and only? I don't know why I said it that way. She put out something on her X account yesterday that said the White House is barring CNN from flying on Air Force One on Saturday as part of the news outlet's duties covering the president on behalf of major television networks. Where the great Hans Mencke on X was like, duties? You don't have a duty to be on Air Force One. You're a private company. You don't have a public office. You weren't elected to anything. You exercise no governmental authority. You have no entitlement to a seat on the president's airplane or anywhere else for that matter. Why don't you just report on what the president is doing at any given moment? Because, you know, you can't quit him. You're like the boyfriend that doesn't want to go away. I can't quit you, babe. You know, that kind of thing. Whatever it is, or vice versa. You know, that kind of thing. But the point is that it's all about them. Like, our duties. No, you can do your duties. You can do your work. You don't have to be on the plane, and nobody owes it to you. And here's why you have the president and others that are like, yeah, we don't owe it to you. And this is it. So yesterday, CNN does a story. This is Jake Tapper. You know, Jake Tapper is he's got no biases whatsoever. Sorry, I can't even say it with a straight face. So they're reporting on Trump. Now, remember, they can't be on Air Force One. They've got to talk about Trump because right now their atmosphere, their oxygen is Trump. Without him, they have nothing. You think they're failed now. Wait until he's gone. What are they going to talk about then? Well, won't they talk about breaking news and things going on and around the world? No, I mean, they will, but not with the same zest. Here's CNN reporting on Trump being worried about Democrats winning. in the midterms. And let's listen to Jakey Jake Tapper and hear exactly how he frames the conversation. This ought to be good.
3: Until Election Day, there is growing concern among experts about what President Trump might do as he continues to push baseless election fraud claims.
0: Wait, there's concern from experts about what Trump might do? So he's bringing up baseless election fraud claims, which I can literally go, I hate to use the word literally, but I can literally right now go onto social media and type in election integrity or election fraud, and I could find a bunch of stories right now. Not old ones, but brand new ones on election fraud that's happening, so please stop. So what else does he say?
3: As the Republican Party appears headed toward losses.
0: Really? They do? Tell us how.
3: In the midterm elections. Democrats right now are enjoying an 8-point lead over the GOP in the latest generic battle for the battle for control of the House.
0: Yeah. Okay, so according to CNN's own poll, conducted by probably a service that asks questions that are framed like, you hate Republicans, don't you?
4: Yeah, I do.
0: You don't want to vote for him, do you?
4: No, I don't.
0: Okay, gotcha. So it's 49-41. So what else does Jakey Jake say?
3: A new report from the Atlantic magazine.
0: Oh, good. The Atlantic. There's no bias here. The Atlantic, who was first and foremost to help the push the Trump-Russia collusion hoax in 2016, The Atlantic, among others. Let's hear what they have to say. There's no bias here.
3: Tells how a slew of outside advisors to President Trump are urging him to take control of federal elections this November.
0: Now, it's not funny. It's quite serious. But please spare us about how CNN is somehow, I don't know, fair and balanced or whatever the way that they want to say it. You know, we just tell the news in our own special way. They put up an article in The Atlantic that there are people that are outside of Trump's closest advisors. So I'm outside of Trump's closest advisors. You are. So it could be anybody. Oh, good. Let's see where this goes. The supporters urging Trump to declare martial law for the midterms. This goes on for 4 minutes. Now, some of you might say, hey, can we go a half a second without CNN going off the rails with some ridiculous, stupid, heard it from a friend, you've been messing around story from outside of the inside of the White House person. Like there's some dude walking down the street and it's like, hey, do you like Trump? No. As a matter of fact, I think he's going to commit martial law. I think he's going to take over everything. I think he's a dictator. Hey, can we get that guy on the record? Can we go a half a second without this? And the answer is no. And then you're like, hey, are there any examples of how CNN is lousy at the job that they do? Yeah, there's one. By the way, if you want to cry and moan about the president and denying you the ability to be on Air Force One because we know how you report on him and you're saying that nobody's ever done anything like this, the stifling of free speech in this country, Western Lensman on X wants to remind you.
5: We will hold social media platforms accountable for the hate infiltrating their platforms because they have a responsibility to help fight against this threat to our democracy. And if you profit off of hate, if you act as a megaphone for misinformation or cyber warfare, if you don't police your platforms, we are going to hold you accountable.
0: Well, that's Kamala Harris, who sounded quite angry right there at once upon a time when she was telling social media folks that they're going to be held accountable if they allow dis and misinformation. You mean like Hunter Biden's laptop being his and it's got a lot of stuff on there that we're really concerned about and some of the things that Biden did in Ukraine with the family and how in the world did Hunter get that job? You know, mean like that kind of stuff?
6: I think we need to push back on this. There's no guarantee to free speech on misinformation or hate speech, and especially around our democracy.
0: Hey, there's Timmy Walz. Timmy Walz is a governor there. He was this close. My arms are widely spread apart because there was no shot that he was going to be the vice president of the United States. There he is talking about there's no right to mis and disinformation. Like, we could shut down your speech anytime we want. That is so leftist of you. Glad that you said that.
7: But I also think there are Americans who are engaged in this kind of propaganda and whether they should be civilly even in some cases criminally charged, is something that would be a better deterrent.
0: Hey, there's a Hillary Clinton who wants to criminally charge you for your speech. That's typical for what the left wants to do. And Hillary Clinton, who I guess will do anything for attention and anything for... I know, Hills. Like all the things that she's talked about. By the way, still not president. I love that. Even though the polls said that you would be. She's probably still has the sads. Anyway, spare us. All right, we got to take a break. We've got more coming up anytime you want to watch at Brightline News on YouTube and X. 866-588-8303 if you'd like to call.
29: Brightline with Drew Steele.
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8: Normally, we're in the time of year in fall, what's known as shoulder season, that airfares fall significantly. Not this year. Airlines have cut back on flights. Spirit went away, and airfares are running over 30% higher this fall than last fall. So what's a person to do who loves to travel? This year, the bargains are going to be when it's really cold where you want to go. Maybe you've loved going to Europe in September, October, or maybe April, May. This year, you're going to have to look at December through March if you want to save money. You're going to have to think of other destinations rather than where you initially wanted to go, where you find a better deal. You're going to have to shop more.
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20: Bright and cool on the Saturday, highs in the low 70s, meaning most of today is in the upper 60s. I'm Storm Center 7 meteorologist Ryan Miranda for WHIO.
21: There are people on eBay selling these little goldfish clusters thousands of dollars. Some listings have been priced as high as $25,000.
0: What?
21: I'm sorry, $25,000 for something I used to accidentally vacuum off the floor of my minivan. So if you find two goldfish like this, you may have just hit the jackpot.
0: All right, hold on. No. Hold on a second. All right, so the newsroom is smiling. No. Listen, if you've got goldfish in the newsroom, why are you eating in the newsroom? You're not allowed to eat in there. How do you think you get all these ants all over the place? No. So apparently there's an influencer who is saying that there are sellers on eBay that are listing fused goldfish cracker clusters for thousands of dollars with an ultra rare six cracker clump. So if you have six crackers, like the goldfish crackers that you buy, you know, the tasty Pepperidge Farm, those goldfish. Yeah, if you have six of them stuck together, someone's selling them for $25,000. Now, come on. No. That's not a good thing. Well, it's not a good thing because number one, now you're going to have people, well, is it a gimmick? Are they doing it as a gimmick so that people will go out and buy goldfish and start emptying them out to try to find this, thinking that they can sell clumped goldfish crackers for 10 grand? The second part is, just because somebody puts stuck together crackers on eBay for $10,000, it doesn't mean there's a market for people looking for said crackers. Does that make sense on the other side? Do you see what I'm saying? In other words, if my son's got a Matchbox car collection that he buys at his local grocery store that we are in Florida, so Publix. He goes to Publix, he buys them, and they're like a buck. And he's like, this is a super rare one. I'm like, buddy, I don't know if that's a super rare one. He's like, no, check it out. And then he goes online and he sees some for like $5 or $10. He's like, I can probably get 20. Yes, you could put it up there, son. But just because you post something for $20 doesn't mean there's someone going, wow, this much must be ultra rare, because they're looking it up the same way you are, and there's not necessarily a market for it. Does that make any sense? I'm looking at the newsroom. They're like, okay. They're basically like, we want to move on. By the way, for those that are tuning into the show for the very, very first time, hey, I'm Drew. Nice to meet you. That is the transition music. I like to go from one segment to another and segment in between instead of just going on to a different topic. It's fun. It's like Seinfeld, you know, how they go from the apartment to the diner, that kind of thing. So, yeah, there's that. All right. This just popped up this weekend. Just a little while ago, Secretary Sean Duffy, Transportation Secretary, said a major announcement coming up on Monday, and this is from the President of the United States. I'll put this up on the screen so everybody can see it. It says, big day for American auto workers and car buyers, just approved a new fuel economy standard that terminates Sleepy Joe Biden and Pete Buttigieg. Oh, I love that, Pete Buttigieg. Buttigieg. Yep. Ridiculous EV mandate. The Democrats are costing our great auto manufacturers billions, forcing Americans into cars they never wanted, and wasted billions on chargers that were never built. These new standards will take the waste out of building cars in America, and that means lower prices, saving families thousands on new, beautiful, and safe cars. Far better than the environmental monsters that we were building here heretofore. Did he just say heretofore? He did. He wrote that down. Anyway, the point is, there's something big happening on Monday, so you'll find out about, well, it's kind of he teed it up right there and kind of teased it. So trying to save money for the American citizen. And I'm just wondering, when it comes to all of this, how long before Democrats take control of the presidency and maybe even Congress, where they're like, yeah, we're going to get rid of that whole thing. 3, 2, 1. You see where I'm going with this? Yeah. Because the left exists, you can't have nice things. All right, let's take a break. My name is Drew Steele. It's Right Line.
29: Right Line with Drew Steele.
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2: If you buy your own health coverage right now, oh my goodness, it is so crazy expensive. Healthcare costs have been going up and up, especially hospitals pushing up prices higher and higher. And that's ultimately reflected in what you pay for insurance. So a lot of people who are buying legit health insurance on a healthcare exchange are finding, I just can't keep this, and they're stopping paying. And then you're hearing a pitch for what they call behind your and my back skinnies. These are pretend health insurance policies. The brochures are really fancy, but if something's really wrong, you have a big illness, a big expense, they don't pay. They may pay for routine doctor visits, but something really goes wrong, that premium wasn't worth it.
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15: The worst since Superstorm Sandy. I'm Carmen Roberts, Fox News. A powerful nor'easter is hitting the East Coast this weekend, affecting about 40 million people with strong wind, rain, and coastal flooding. The storm's hitting New Jersey especially hard. Fox Weather's Bob Van Dillen has more from the town of Manasquan.
22: That storm off the coast of South Jersey, Delmarva Peninsula, continues to deepen, meaning strengthening. Foam getting ripped up and thrown across the inlet on from due north to due south. And these winds are screaming. Strongest winds we've seen the entire storm so far, at least on this part. Now, we saw the fifth highest high tide ever recorded in Manasquan last night. It got to about 7.5+ feet. It was a major flood. Today, they're going for about a 7.3 high tide. There is a voluntary evacuation, essentially from the beach all the way back to one of the creeks. So not a lot of people hanging out after tonight.
15: And that storm is causing major travel delays and other problems.
23: I've been talking to travelers this morning at LaGuardia International Airport in New York City, and many are just feeling uncertain about the day ahead. The misery map, there are more than 700 flight delays and nearly 400 cancellations across the U.S. And while these air travel impacts may seem small right now in New York, Governor Kathy Hochul says keep a close eye on your flight itinerary because this situation may get worse.
15: Fox's CB Cotton reporting. President Trump's cheering his 3-day state visit with Chinese President Xi in D.C., but it ended without any major agreements.
24: They were able to extend a tariff truce for several months. He was able to show himself as an equal to the superpower on the world stage, being met on the tarmac, not according to protocol, having a state dinner in his honor, and also no surprises about Taiwan.
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20: It's bright and cool on this Saturday, feeling really nice this afternoon with a high of 71 degrees. It's running about 4 degrees below average, and it's still chilly to start our Sunday morning, starting in the upper 40s, mostly sunny through the afternoon tomorrow, high of 72. Bright, needing the sunglasses and a jacket on Monday, starting in the low 50s, high of 72 degrees. Tuesday, mostly sunny, high of 75. Increasing clouds on Wednesday with a high of 76. I'm Storm Center 7 meteorologist Ryan Miranda for Dayton's Severe Weather Station, 1290 at 95.7 WHIO.
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26: There are no accidents to report at this time. As we take a look at 35, 75, 675, and 70, all highways are running smooth. I'm Zach Bayless, WHIO Triple Team Traffic.
28: Here at WHIO, we have a really unique morning show. It's called Miami Valley's Morning News, and it's all news, all weather, and all traffic all morning long. 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
3: 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And the Tip City Mum Festival, that's happening this weekend. 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
29: 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This is Rightline with Drew Steele.
0: Well, hey, everybody. Glad you're joining us this weekend on Rightline. Thank you so much for hanging out with us. My name is Drew Steele. Big D on the other side of the glass, along with the newsroom. And Nina's in the breaking newsroom. Anytime you want to watch at Rightline News on YouTube and X, don't forget we have a weekday show. So if you like what you're hearing on the weekends, you can check us out. We are in the state of Florida, and we do a Florida statewide show called Deal. And you can watch at FL, like Florida, FL Voice News on YouTube, Rumble, X, Facebook, and Instagram. So we appreciate you being with us. Coming up, we're going to talk about the president commenting on what Barack Obama said this past week about women being in charge. And it was kind of funny the way he put it. So we're going to talk about that. Plus, there's some new video and audio from Abdul El-Sayed and some of the things that he was talking about during some interviews. And it sure sounds like he's not in love with the United States. Although the left is going to be like, hey, does he have a D after his name? Then we're going to vote for him, which is a really weird, weird position to be in. And some more from the DSA that like to tell us exactly who they are. And for some reason, there are people that are like, nah, they can't be that bad. No, they're that bad. So we're going to talk about the that bad coming up in just a bit. Speaking of, hey, it's that bad. It's been pretty bad, the weather, the nor'easter, and we're looking at some video in Queens right now where people have been kayaking down the streets in Howard Beach there. It's not a very good look. Cannot imagine some of the damage that we are going to hear about throughout the weekend and what we're going to be talking about on Monday due to the nor'easter. And as we pointed out earlier in the program, I understand that there are very many people. Yeah, I guess that's one way to put it. That, yes, there are people that do understand the reasons why this has happened. And everybody knows it's climate change, right?
2: And respond to the challenges that we have in every single season.
0: Yeah.
2: But it is quite rare that we would need to be preparing for a nor'easter as early as September. So I'm returning from Climate Week in New York City.
0: I don't care if you had no.
5: How dare you?
0: Exactly. Like, how dare the mayor of the city of Boston, Michelle Wu, tell us that the nor'easter is because of climate change? Of course. Don't you? What is it? You can't let these opportunities go to waste. Wasn't it Hillary Clinton or somebody famously in her orbit that once upon a time said that?
5: I don't feel no ways tired.
0: Feeling and looking is what I didn't say. Anyway, it's a long story. But anyway, hey, let's move on. All right, let's see what else we have happening. Do we want to do this first? Yeah, let's do this first. Abdul El-Sayed, I guess, was on a podcast over the weekend. It was Friday, wasn't it? Yeah, it was Friday. Forgive me. They're looking at me. It's Friday. He was on with Ezra Klein from the New York Times. And, the opinion side of the paper as they're discussing his opinions on how much he loves the United States. Did it really come out that way? I'm not sure. So here's a clip. I only want to play this one little clip because I can only take so much of communists and Marxists and socialists that want to take over the country, especially when they tell you who they are. And then sometimes they telegraph who they are. So here's a question from Ezra Klein, who wants to ask Abdul El-Sayed. By the way, for those that don't know, I don't know how you don't know already. He is the Democrat Socialist of America candidate. The Democrat candidate for Senate in Michigan, which, by the way, the latest polling suggests that he might be winning. Now, let's hope that the polls and then the people who actually go out on election day are two completely different things. Like, yeah, I can't push the button for that guy. I just can't. For reasons like this, when Ezra Klein from the New York Times says,
9: in your view, what should America's position towards Israel, towards Palestinians be?
0: Yeah. So what should the United States position be on these two places? Now, you have an opportunity here to explain and articulate what the United States position should be. But instead, you've got Abdul El-Sayed, who wants to give his personal view on what he thinks about the United States right out of the gate. You think I'm kidding? This is the answer.
9: It should be the same approach that we should take to all other countries. And our approach, I mean, go back to the post-World War II era. We fought this terrible war against terrible people. And coming out of it, we realized that we needed to build these institutions to protect the world from having to do this again. And we codified these institutions by way of a system of international law. And then we emerged as the global hegemon and then proceeded, when it was in our own realpolitik interest, to violate those rules.
0: Hey, here's a funny thing. So we're not even a minute into the answer of what the United States should do with regard to Israel and the Palestinians. Like, what should our position be? And it only took Abdul a minute or less to trash the United States, because that's what he did right there. World hegemon and then breaking all the laws, and this is what we do. And so ask yourself this question: why does anyone in the United States want to run to be a politician especially someone in Congress, whether a House member or a senator, why do you want to be part of government if you hate the country that much? If you think we stink?
12: Oh, you don't understand. The reason why is because they want to change it.
0: Change it to what? Change it to what? Don't lose that thought, because we're going to revisit change it to what in just a second. Because there are very important aspects to this story outside of the political side of it that I'll get to in just a second. By the way, speaking of what do you want to change it to, or what's your whole plan here? What is your idea? What do you want to do if Abdullah El-Sayed becomes the senator from Michigan and wants to govern a country that he despises, clearly? Because he's constantly talking about how messed up we are. And the changes aren't constitutional, my friends. It's not going back to the founding. By the way, here's Ted Cruz questioning someone on Capitol Hill this week.

0: who was on Capitol Hill talking to Ted Cruz. That's what this is. So are you telling me that Abdul El-Sayed has a history of connections with terror groups in his family? And then you have to ask yourself, well, huh, if he gets a seat in the Senate, then that means he has access to top secret classified information from the U.S. government. Also, somebody who's not a big fan of the United States as it currently stands. And the scream will be Islamophobia. Now, that's what I don't want you to miss. And that's an important part of the discussion. Because there are plenty of people that are pivoting that way. You know, there was a story about the lawsuit from the Federalists, senior legal correspondent Margot Cleveland. It was talking about Dearborn, Michigan. And I guess the story was about treating Christian and Jews as second-class citizens while prioritizing Islam. Was that the story?
1: Well, alleged religious bias is brewing in Dearborn, Michigan. Catholic woman who lives there is suing the city and its Muslim mayor. She claims that they are favoring Islam and treating Christian and Jewish residents as, quote, second-class citizens.
0: Yeah, so there was that story, right? And then obviously the feelings of the mayor of the city, Abdullah Hamoud, and what he thinks. And when a pastor was questioning about all of this, the answer from him was,
2: "You are a bigot, and you are a racist, and you are an Islamophobe. And although you live here, I want you to know, as mayor, you are not welcome here.
0: You're not welcome here." Okay. As the mayor. So I say all of this, and we're going to move on in just a second, because don't miss the biggest part of this discussion, which is, you have Abdul El-Sayed, who clearly has made it known time and time and time and time again, just with his Democrat Socialist of America roots, that he doesn't like this country, not a fan of it, and would like to have it fundamentally changed. Like some people have talked about this in the past.
3: So what are you saying?
0: I'm saying you're the original fundamentally changing the country, and we weren't really fans of it when you were saying it.
3: Shut up.
0: Okay, never mind. But the point is that then he wants to be part of governing said nation, and he's got a lot of connections, apparently, allegedly, with people with ties to terrorism, and kind of a little worried about that, if true. And we can investigate that. Of course, there is the, hey, I'm not really a fan of the United States either. And then you also have places where clearly there is one religion that's being favored over the other via government. Funny thing. It's a funny thing how church and state gets screened all over the United States when supposedly Christians are doing different things with regard to mangers and the like. And no, they can't do that. But when we start to hear of other religions doing it, it's like, ooh, yeah, that's okay. It's fine. The point is the bottom line. And the bottom line of this is very simple. We are a constitutional republic as founded. We love the Constitution. It's the supreme law of the land. We want to keep it that way. How about you? Are you a fan? Do you want to keep it that way? Is there anything about you at all, religious, personal, political, or otherwise, that would want to do away with the Constitution or not? Because if you don't, then that's fantastic. We're good. But if you do, that might be an issue. Do you see where I'm going? So please don't scream about every istinobia in the book that we are by calling out this specifically, the political side of it, because that's not what it is. We love the country. We love the Constitution. And we like to keep it. Thank you very much. That's it. Pretty straightforward. All right, anytime you want to watch, at Rightline News on YouTube and X. Also, the press is having a little meltdown today. CNN not being allowed to be on Air Force One. So that was kind of a little bit of a problem for CNN and others. And, you know, you got Jen Psaki, who I guess this past week was talking about,
4: it's about Trump and the White House wanting to shape who the media are, who get to cover them and make it fully sycophants. They want outlets to write complimentary pieces about them. That's not what the media or the press corps does.
0: No, that's not true. That's not what anybody wants. We just want to have you report the news. We don't want you to skew it. We don't want it to be opinion. We don't want it to be personal. We don't want your hatred to bleed through. We don't want you to be a Democrat. We just want you to report. And you don't.
4: The press is there to question. They're there to test. They're there to hold power to account.
0: So Jen Psaki is like, they're here. They're there to hold the, you know, the press is there to hold power to account. Unless, of course, it happens to be.

0: certain instances where you know, you want to keep things and lie to people about certain things, like in 2021 with the Afghan pullout, when the press was like,
1: talked about this a little bit, others have as well, but there are of course concerns among lawmakers, experts who've tracked this, were saying previous arrivals of large numbers of refugees from different parts of the world, inevitably there may be a handful, small handful, who are eventually deemed a security risk of some kind. What reassurances can you make about the screening process and the attempts to make sure that somebody like that doesn't make his or her way here?
2: I can absolutely assure you that no one is coming into the United States of America who has not been through a thorough screening and background check
0: process. You lied out of your teeth. Lying. That's Jen Psaki when she was the White House press secretary. Lying for Joe Biden. Lying for Joe Biden. Poor Joe Biden. He didn't even know.
3: Bad at character.
0: Well, he wasn't even really sure he was president. But the point is that, yeah, holding power accountable. Okay, got it. But when they hold power accountable, like we were doing in that instance, it's like, no, we're going to lie to you. It's an interesting thing what they do, the press. And all we want you to do is just report the news. That's it. Really hard for you. I get it. Hey, speaking of Joe Biden, there was some Joe Biden news. There was a Joe Biden sighting over this past week. And I thought this was very interesting because Joe Biden was given an award. He was given an award by his wife. Not like, hey, Joe, here's an award. Then some Jell-O. Not like that. But this past week, he was given an award, and it was the former president's wife, she's a doctor, you know, Jill Biden, who was delivering remarks at an event to give Joe this very nice award.
4: It is my great honor and my great joy to present this year's Sonia Sloan Award to the 46th president of the United States.
0: Yeah, so they're all cheering, and Joe comes out, and there's Joe. He's like, hey, Jill, what are you doing here? You know, that kind of thing. And in case you're wondering what in the world that was all about, well, let me tell you what in the world that was all about. That was Joe Biden accepting an award from the Delaware Planned Parenthood event. That's right. So a Planned Parenthood service award. What was the service that he performed for Planned Parenthood? Now, we know what services Planned Parenthood performs, and, you know, we don't like to be too graphic about it, but it does have to do with the killing of little babies. That's abortion, by the way. I don't know if you know that. It's really a reality. Some might say a harsh reality, but that's what it is. So Joe Biden got an award for that and stepping up to the stage. And, you know, look, he was talking and said a few things, and I'm not going to play what he said and the reaction by many people to his little speech there, because unfortunately, it's something that I've talked about before. I'm not a big fan of family members continuing to push members of their family out into the limelight when they should be home relaxing. In other words, Joe Biden served the United States for many, many, many, many, many, many, many, many, many, many, many, many, many, many, many, many, many, many, many, many, many, many, many years. And that's it. We're done. And even though not too long ago, your family members knew that you probably shouldn't have been out there at all, not on a stage, not in front of a microphone, not as president of the United States, they still pushed you out because I guess it was really about them and not about you. Because a family that loves you would never do something like that. Seriously, that's the truth. And, you know, I think we talked about it even last week with Mitch McConnell, who was there on Capitol Hill, and same thing with Mitch. So please don't make it seem like, we don't say that about Mitch McConnell. No, we do. But the point being that it's very sad what's going on with Joe. And I don't want to play any more of that video. But I just wanted to play the fact that the family is very proud that Joe Biden got that award from Delaware's Planned Parenthood, and quite the award. And I don't know if you should be getting awards for doing things like that. That's just me personally, as I see it. Anytime you want to watch Right Line News on YouTube and X, I'm just trying to see if there's any other news that has been breaking. Oh, yeah, we didn't get a chance to talk about that. I'm so sorry. President's back at the White House after stepping off Marine One, back from the Texas-Tennessee game. The weather is awful. As you can imagine, this weekend with the nor'easter, not very good. But the president was asked earlier today about one of the comments that was made by Barack Obama. And it was a funny thing that Barack Obama did this week, and I hope I have enough time to go through all of this. It's a funny thing how Democrats operate. They live in this bubble where I guess they think that the things that they say are all about everybody else, but they never look inward. It's always these situations where they're not very self-aware, or maybe they are, but now they're just not. So this is Barack Obama. He was at some event in Massachusetts at the Salem something or other. But he's there. You don't care. And so you didn't even know about this until I told you. But here's C-SPAN that was reporting on it and some of the things that he talked about, and especially with people in power when he said...
3: Getting younger voices out there, giving them platforms, I think, is really important.
0: Yeah, it's important because the young people you've indoctrinated to the point where we really got to get their voices out there.
3: Identifying this generations of leaders as opposed to past generations of leaders.
0: Yeah.
3: This generation of thinkers.
0: Yeah.
3: Rather than those who still have a lot of wisdom.
0: Yeah.
3: But are not as attuned to the moment.
0: Ah, and the moment being, I mean, like the DSA stuff, like that kind of moment?
3: Because I think that we...
0: Spit it out.
3: One of the challenges we face globally.
0: Yeah.
3: Is
0: here we go.
3: Old men clinging to power.
0: I'm sorry. I'm only laughing because old men clinging to power. Me like you? Like you haven't even given up being out there on stage and talking to people, and you know, you'd like your presidents to be like, hey, I gotta go mend the fence now, and I don't want to be on camera. You know, going away. You've served. Thank you very much. But there's Barack Obama, still very, very, very attached to politics, and as a matter of fact, some say very, very attached to certain presidents in the past.
5: Hey, Esther.
0: Yeah, you know, like Joe Biden and pulling the strings and everything. So, yeah, old men clinging to power, like you. Not very self-aware. And then there was this moment, and let me see if I can find it. Oh, and just when you need it, you can't find it. That's okay. He also was mentioning about how it would be really great if women would be... He fantasizes about women being in power, basically, and how it would just be a much better world, which, of course, begs the question, if that's true, then why didn't you step aside when Hillary Clinton was primarying you, or vice versa, you were primarying each other to get to the 2008 election there of president of the United States? If you felt like it would have been really better for women... Why didn't you step aside? Well, the president had something to say about that, and he said it today. So I'll have that audio coming up. And not just that, the top five audio clips of the week on the way as well. Looking forward to that. All right. At Rightline News on YouTube and X, my name is Drew Steele. This is Rightline.
6: Rightline with Drew Steele.
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12: We expect waves as tall as 20 feet in some areas. Winds will be just as powerful as the waves. Wind gusts exceeding 50, even 60 miles an hour have already been recorded on Long Island.
11: Now that's New York Governor Kathy Hochul. President Trump weighing in on what comes next in the Russia-Ukraine war after meeting with Ukraine's President Volodymyr Zelensky this past week.
13: We talked about a lot of different subjects, and many of those subjects have very strong agreement. But you know what I want him to do? Make a deal. I want him to settle with Putin, and I want Putin to settle with him.
11: The president speaking with reporters earlier today. 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
14: It's bright and cool on this Saturday, feeling really nice this afternoon with a high of 71 degrees. It's running about 4 degrees below average, and it's still chilly to start our Sunday morning, starting in the upper 40s, mostly sunny through the afternoon tomorrow, high of 72. Bright, needing the sunglasses and a jacket on Monday, starting in the low 50s, high of 72 degrees. Tuesday, mostly sunny, high of 75. Increasing clouds on Wednesday with a high of 76. I'm Storm Center 7 meteorologist Ryan Mirando for Dayton's Severe Weather Station, 1290 at 95.7 WHIO.
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16: There are no accidents to report at this time. As we take a look at 35, 75, 675, and 70, all highways are running smooth. I'm Zach Bayless, WHIO Triple Team Traffic.
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6: Back to Right Line with Drew Steele.
0: And we are live over the weekend. Thank you so much for taking time out of your day to hang out with us. It truly does mean something, and we are humbled by that. Thank you so much. By the way, if you want to watch at Right Line News on YouTube and X, we're on great radio stations across the country. And one other thing, humbly, if you don't mind me saying it, during the week, we have a program called Florida's Voice with Drew Steele. We're based in Florida. So if you would like to check out the program, it's mostly national news, but we sprinkle in some Florida stories. So if you want to check this program out during the week, it's at FL, like Florida, at FL Voice News on YouTube, Rumble, X, Facebook, and Instagram if you want to watch. And if you're in the state of Florida and just happen to be listening to us right now, we are on great radio stations all across the state. So we appreciate you hanging out with us then as well. During the week, we do the top five audio clips of the day. On the weekends, we do the top five audio clips of the week. It's my personal top five.
6: This is Drew's top five. Number five.
23: Well, today, as Trump wines and dines President Xi at the White House, he has a choice to make. Once again, bend the knee to the CCP or to stand up to Xi and defend our national security and keep U.S. ahead of China on AI.
0: Wait, now, hold on a second. Let me just get this straight. So that's Chuck Schumer. Chuck Schumer, who is just a kind gentleman.
24: You won't know what hit you.
0: Until a Supreme Court justice does something that he doesn't like or he doesn't really care about, but everybody around him doesn't like. And so he gets really angry and stuff to the point where that Supreme Court justice almost has his life taken from him. But that's in a long story. But anyway, the point is that Chuck Schumer wanted to tell everybody there on Capitol Hill this week that President Trump's meeting with Chairman Xi was important because the president needed to take a hard line on China. China is not allowed to be ahead of us when it comes to AI. Wait a second. Hold on. I thought the left was all about AI is dangerous and we shouldn't be building data centers and China's whatever. And so we got to take it down a notch. And we're all like, no, we have to speed it up. We've got to keep moving. We're ahead of China and we have to stay ahead of China. And the left is like, no data centers, no nothing. You're all being a little exaggerative. That's not a word, but you're exaggerating. Like that was Chuck Schumer all of a sudden going, yeah, he's got to be tough on AI with China. Since when do you care about being tough on China with AI? That's not a thing for you.
6: Number four.
25: Activist who now admits that she lied about her racial and ethnic background for years. The Philadelphia teacher had claimed Black, Palestinian, and Tunisian heritage. Turns out she's not only white, she's Jewish and grew up with lots of money.
0: Huh. Tell me if you've heard this one before. Huh. That is a leftist activist teacher. She's a teacher teaching the youths of America. Teacher teaching the youths.
26: Did you say youths?
0: I did. A leftist activist teacher claiming to be Palestinian and Black for years to advance her political views on Palestine admitted that she's actually white and Jewish, grew up with lots of money, got involved in the pro-Palestinian political movement as a victim. And now the far left, she's apologized But the whole time, she pulled off, I mean, very Rachel Dolezal-esque. If you don't know who Rachel Dolezal is, look it up. But the point is that she's apologized. She did this. Some say this is how crazy the left gets when it comes to some of what they think they should be doing with regard to politics, like lying. And the claims are absolutely outrageous. Oh, and there's more on this story coming up in just a bit.
6: Number three.
1: And that's what the people of Michigan need from you. From our leaders, that's what black women and black birthing people need in order to move themselves forward, their families forward, their communities forward.
0: Whoa, whoa, whoa, whoa, whoa, whoa, whoa, whoa, whoa. So that was a moment this week. MS Now was carrying it. They can't carry the president, but they can carry that. Hey, who's with me? Come on, that's kind of funny, a little bit. Anyway. So there they are with the former vice president of the United States, Kamala Harris. It still makes me laugh. I still can't believe it. And Abdul El-Sayed in Michigan, build Birth Detroit is the hashtag. And it's Birth Detroit, where I guess they're talking about the births of people, children, births that are taking place in Detroit. And there is one of the leaders that is hanging out with Kamala Harris and Abdul El-Sayed, and the topic was about black birthing people. Black birthing people. So if you're like, hey, is the woke ideology, are we done with that? No, we're not. You know how the woke one was crazy? Yeah, we're still in woke one.
6: Number two.
2: The insanity defense has been around in Massachusetts for 182 years, so I think it's well established. And I thought absolutely that she was not criminally responsible by reason of insanity. And the reason I felt that, I feel so strongly about this holdout juror is because I was a holdout juror in a case, in the Daniel Rakowitz case. I don't know if people remember it, the butcher of Tompkins Square Park. It was
3: the guy who ate the victims?
2: Yes.
4: You were on that jury?
2: Yes,
4: you're going to need to explain more.
2: Yes, I was.
4: And when I heard this story before.
2: It was before I went to law school.
4: Oh, because I would have never
2: put
4: you on.
2: And when I brought it up at the Hot Topics meeting, I don't think everyone believed me. And then my producer looked it up, and I'm in the New York Times. And apparently, several jurors questioned afterwards said one holdout juror was principally responsible
3: for
2: preventing them from returning a guilty verdict.
0: Now, let me stop right there. So that was Sunny Hostin, Asuncion Cummings is her real name, I guess. Anyway, so back when she was in law school, she was part of this case, as you just heard. And she found out, oh, I didn't realize. I just found out. And I had to have the producers confirm that I was a holdout juror, because she was talking about the Lindsey Clancy case and the holdout juror. And she can understand a lot of what's going on with juries and jurors that are holdout juries, because I was one myself. And then they pull up the New York Times article, and there it is right in front of you if you're watching at Rightline News on YouTube and X. Several jurors questioned afterwards said one holdout juror was principally responsible for preventing them from returning a guilty verdict. Now, the next paragraph says, quote, we don't think he intended to kill her, said a juror, being Sunny Hostin. Quote, but once he did, he dismembered her body in an effort to commit the perfect crime, unquote. Now, the problem here is that the first paragraph doesn't mean that the second paragraph are both the same thing. In other words, several jurors questioned afterwards said one holdout juror, but it wasn't her. It was somebody else. Turns out some sleuths on the interwebs, thank you, Al Gore, who invented the internet. I don't know if you know that, but just ask him. Looked it up, and this article didn't say she was the holdout juror. They said a juror said what she said, but they equated the fact that there was a holdout juror with the next paragraph being her, that she was the holdout juror, but she wasn't. In other words, she lied, everybody. So apparently she wasn't. How do you not know this? She lied about it. And the funny thing, or crazy thing, is that nobody has said anything since about the fact that she lied. And how can you credibly have somebody on a news program? Because that's what they tell us all the time. It's a news program. It's not a news program. But anyway, How can you tell us all the time that it's a credible program when the person who's supposed to be credible is not credible? As a matter of fact, they lie.
6: Number one.
5: Ours goes 250 years, which is great, and we're proud of it. But theirs goes 6,000 years. So there's a little difference between 6,000 and 250, but we're very proud of our 250.
0: Very proud of our 250. I just thought that was a really cool moment. The President of the United States with Chairman Xi from China when he was visiting the United States this past week as he was examining the Declaration and the Constitution at the National Archives, and the two of them were together. And he was just talking about comparing the two countries. Ours goes 250, which is great. Theirs goes 6,000. But there's a little difference between 6,000 and 250. Yeah. But we're very proud of our 250. And I couldn't agree with you more, Mr. President.
6: Drew's top five.
0: Could not agree with you more. I'd say our 250 is quite a lot better than their 6,000. I'm just going to put that out there. He did, so I do too. All right, what else do we have going on? Yeah, just keeping an eye on some of the news that's out there this weekend. If there's any breaking news before the weekend finishes up, this show finishes up. The weekend's going to ultimately finish up. But yeah, we'll have it for you. A couple of things that we are keeping an eye on include some of what Democrats have been doing. What's going on with Democrats these days? I don't know. Let's check out one Democrat who finally is coming out and saying what everybody knows. And sometimes I think because they worry about their job, their gig, that maybe there might be people who want them out because they're the old guard and they want the new DSA, new guard. How about Democrat Tom Suozzi, who I guess during a very special event this past week decided to let everybody know the truth about what Democrats think.
7: My number one issue is to try and get a resolution on immigration. My biggest goal of what I want to accomplish in politics right now is I want to legalize 7 or 8 or 9 or 10 million people in our country so they will not be subject to deportation.
0: Huh. Is that right? So do you take them for their word? I mean, if a Democrat tells you that his biggest goal in politics, the biggest in politics, is mass amnesty for criminals, pretty much what it is, what do you say to that? And the truth is that it's always been like that. It's always been what they've wanted. And so I guess it's really nothing new. By the way, it was Benny Johnson who had this chart that if you're watching at Rightline News on YouTube and X, you could see the monthly southwestern border encounters in thousands since 2021. All of that big blue, big skyscraper-looking numbers there for the people coming across the border, that's all Biden. And now you can see during the Trump administration, part deux. You see that? Yeah, that's what they're worried about right there, those numbers. Don't like to see that kind of thing. Kind of stresses them out. In other words, we've got to have these 7, 10, 20 million people legalized. They need to we've got to have them as American citizens so that they can vote for us, so we can stay in power indefinitely. Which sort of feels like it's always been the plan. Actually, I think we all know that it's always been the plan. But now they're telling you. And they're going to continue to tell you things. Like, we love communism, and we love socialism, and we really want it in this country, and we can't stand the Constitution because it gets in the way. When are you going to start believing? Just asking. All right, we put a bow on the show coming up this weekend. Let's check the headlines here in just a few more minutes and see what's up as we finish out the program. My name is Drew Steele, and this, across the country, is Rightline.
6: Rightline with Drew Steele.
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29: Bright and cool on the Saturday. Highs in the low 70s, meaning most of today is in the upper 60s. I'm Storm Center 7 meteorologist Ryan Mirando for WHIO.
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31: McDonald's announced that they're moving to an open kitchen layout so customers can see their McCafe drinks being prepared. People are like, cool, can we also see our food being prepared? And McDonald's like, you can, but you can't unsee it. You know, I will say that.
0: That's not very kind. Although I got to be honest with you. And, you know, we talked about it this week on the program, on the weekday program. And I'm not a fan of seeing, I guess in fancy restaurants, you know, you get to see the food being cooked before your very eyes, you know, like Waffle House. But I'm just not really, I'm not that guy. I just want it to show up. I just want to be like, I'd like a steak medium rare or whatever it is. And then, look at this. Here it comes. Oh, thank you very much. And then ultimately it's just on my plate and it's in my face. And that's it. I don't want to see who made it. I don't need to meet the person that did it. I don't want to watch it all, like the magic of cooking. Like I've cooked at home before. I know the process. I just want you to do it. I don't feel like doing it tonight. I don't know if that makes sense, but I just thought I would put that out there. Okay. Surprise. Couple of things. Speaking of making sense, there were moments where we were trying to figure out what makes sense and what doesn't. Here's Kamala Harris, who's trying to make sense with Big Boy, I guess. Big Boy is someone who has a radio show or program and had Kamala Harris on, and they were talking about the magic of AI and algorithms. I don't know if you had a chance to hear this this week, but here's Kamala Harris explaining algorithms on AI.
1: They're trying to dumb people down with the assumption that people don't have any interest beyond what they've already seen. Think about that.
3: Oh, yeah, the algorithm.
1: Right, but the algorithm suggesting I have no more interest because I'm looking at this yellow flower. Mm-hmm. I'm only interested in yellow flowers.
3: So here's more yellow flowers.
1: As though my brain can't handle the fact that there may be a pink flower.
3: Right.
1: That I might be interested in looking at. Mm-hmm. Right? And so part of it is understanding how the algorithm is manipulated.
0: I can't do it. Sorry, my head hurts. Yep, so that's Kamala Harris explaining algorithms to Big Boy and how it works, and it's the yellow flowers. And I don't want to see yellow flowers. I want to see pink flowers. Well, go look at the pink flowers. Yeah, but the algorithm is telling me yellow flowers, but I like pink flowers. So maybe it's all flowers. I don't know. Anyway, I'm not... I don't know. It just hurts my head. But anyway, maybe you think that she would be awesome as President of the United States one day. I can't do it. It's AOC being possibly the President of the United States, that makes my head hurt enough. I don't even want to. Yeah, we're moving on. All right, thanks. We just have a couple of more minutes, but man, I am seeing some of the video out of the Northeast, and it's not looking, it's going to be something that we're going to hear about in detail leading into Monday and Tuesday. And, you know, it's very cute that you've got a dog on a boat there in what looks like Ocean City, New Jersey, and the flooding that's going on. You know, you got the dog there. Fox Weather was showing the dog on the boat there. But you can see the tides coming in on the shore, and you can see the houses clearly you've got a lot of damage that's going to be from this nor'easter, Ocean City, New Jersey, places along the shore in Massachusetts and New Hampshire and Vermont. And it's just going to be, all of this is going to be really, really ugly. And we're going to hear about some pretty devastating numbers into Monday. I mean, obviously this weekend we've been hearing all about it and some of the things that have been happening. And that is going to be another discussion, and at a time where you're going to have this kind of devastation, when you have a lot of people who are concerned about affordability and trying to make ends meet and trying to do what they can do right now, and this comes along as well, that's rough. All right, well, we'll be talking about it during the week on Florida's Voice. But that's going to do it for this weekend for Rightline, and hopefully we'll see you during the week and next week.
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7: Still rough. I'm Paul Stevens, Fox News. Tens of thousands of travelers delayed and many facing flight cancellations. Nor'easter continues to pound the Northeast with heavy wind and rain. Fox's C.B. Cotton, at New York's LaGuardia Airport.
8: New York State, New Jersey, and Connecticut are all expected to get more rain as the day goes on. And New York Governor Kathy Hochul says with tonight's full moon, it could create an even worse situation with coastal flooding and powerful rough surf.
9: We expect waves as tall as 20 feet in some areas. Winds will be just as powerful as the waves. Wind gusts exceeding 50, even 60 miles an hour have already been recorded on Long Island.
8: But the most significant impacts are expected in New England. Boston and coastal Massachusetts are facing pounding rain, street flooding, and wind gusts that could reach up to 60 miles an hour later today.
7: And over 100,000 power outages have now been reported across the area. President Trump met with China's leader Xi Jinping earlier this week.
15: President Trump says that Chinese President Xi Jinping agrees that Iran should never have a nuclear weapon. That was during this week's three-day U.S.-China summit here in D.C. But the two did not spend much time talking about things like Taiwan or even AI, according to the president. That is because he says on Taiwan, she knows the U.S. position and that that's not changing. Now, for AI, both the U.S. and China have agreed to set up a communication channel for AI-related incidents, except they won't be calling it artificial intelligence, but super intelligence.
18: It's a much more accurate name, because when you say the other, it means it's fake. Artificial means it's fake, and it's not fake.
15: Now, SI or AI will be the main focus, at least it is set to be, when President Trump and President Xi meet again in November.
7: And that's Fox's Alexandria Hoff at the White House. 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
29: It's bright and cool on this Saturday, feeling really nice this afternoon with a high of 71 degrees. It's running about 4 degrees below average, and it's still chilly to start our Sunday morning, starting in the upper 40s, mostly sunny through the afternoon tomorrow, high of 72. Bright, needing the sunglasses and a jacket on Monday, starting in the low 50s, high of 72 degrees. Tuesday, mostly sunny, high of 75, increasing clouds on Wednesday with a high of 76. I'm Storm Center 7 meteorologist Ryan Miranda for Dayton's Severe Weather Station 1290 and 95.7 WHIO.
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21: There are no accidents to report at this time. As we take a look at 35, 75, 675, and 70, all highways are running smooth. I'm Zach Bayless, WHIO Triple Team Traffic.
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25: 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In fact, there's been Ponzi scheme after Ponzi scheme popping up over the last 4 years as we've gone through cycles of inflation. And one of them busted recently was promising people 22% returns on their money investing in real estate loans. Guess what was really going on? Money from later investors was going to people who went in earlier, and then eventually the whole thing collapses. That's what happens with a Ponzi. When you're being promised returns way above normal, supposedly without risk, that's when you need to run the other way.
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22: Here's Ben Ferguson with you. It's so nice to have you with us, especially if you're listening on the radio around the country. Senator, it was one heck of a week in Washington, D.C., where you were. And not only was it a big week there, but it was also a very big week in New York City at the United Nations as well. And we've got a lot to cover.
24: Well, this week, President Xi Jinping was in Washington, D.C. to meet with President Trump and to be there for a state dinner. And it was Washington was shut down for most of the day that Xi was there. Many of the streets were closed, and the guest list included many of the most prominent CEOs in America. Virtually all of the tech CEOs came in for it. In many ways, you read through the guest list, and it was an illustration of how the battle with China and the race for AI is front and center, and every one of those tech CEOs is engaged right in the middle of that battle. But the president brought Xi in, and did what Donald Trump does frequently, which is negotiate with our adversaries, and I am confident press the interest of the United States. The contest with China, I think, is the single biggest and most significant geopolitical threat facing this country for the next 100 years. And I, for one, am very glad we have a president like Donald Trump who's willing to stand up to China as compared to during the 4 years of Joe Biden, a president who would not do so.
22: Yeah, it was really interesting to see. We're going to get into that meeting and exactly what I was talked about, especially publicly. There's a lot that the media was covering. We're going to have all that for you in just a moment. Right now, somewhere in the world, there's a child waiting, not waiting for a birthday, not waiting for Christmas, waiting for someone to choose them. That's what Compassion International does every single day. They connect children living in poverty with someone who will know their name, pray for them, encourage them, and help provide the food, medical care, education, and hope they need through a local church. Now, this year, Compassion is expanding into four new countries: Malawi, Zambia, Cambodia, and Myanmar. meaning there are thousands of children that are being reached for the very first time. Now, you can join me in sponsoring a child for just $43 a month. You literally can be the reason one child stops waiting. So sponsor a child today at compassion.com. That's compassion.com. All right, Senator, I want to go back to the state dinner. And there was some criticism by some of the people that I know well in the world of politics who were saying the president shouldn't be rolling out the red carpet for China, shouldn't be doing a state dinner, shouldn't be smiling and grinning. And I laugh because this is a president that's made it clear, whether it was his first term or second term, he'll meet with anyone, anywhere to negotiate a deal. And he also, as you mentioned, the guest list, this was a who's who to show strength. You had in the banking industry, for example, Jamie Dimon, JP Morgan Chase, who's there. You've got Elon Musk and that team there. You've got all these AI people in those sectors. So whether it is launching satellites or AI or the banking world, the president made it clear at the state dinner he wanted China to see what America has on our side and what they're up against. And by the way, China did not have a bunch of CEOs there on their side at all.
24: Well, and I will say the perspective of much of the world has changed on China significantly. You know, when I was first elected to the Senate 14 years ago, I was saying then that the contest with China was the most important battle we had for the next century.
22: Yeah.
24: That was a really lonely position at the time. There was virtually nobody in Washington who agreed with me. The Democrats all disagreed. They all wanted to get in bed with China. And at the time, most of the Republicans did, too. They looked at China and they just saw dollar signs. They wanted to do business with China. It was all in. And what I've been advocating is that we need a comprehensive strategy, much like we did under Ronald Reagan dealing with the Soviet Union. Now, look, to be clear. Nobody in their right mind wants a shooting war with China. China is a nuclear superpower. They have a massive military. It would be very, very bad for America, very, very bad for China, and very bad for the world if we engaged in a full-on shooting war with China, just like it would have been very, very bad for America and the Soviet Union and the world if we'd engaged in a shooting war with them. When you have massive superpowers, each of whom has enough nuclear weapons to eradicate humanity, you really, really, really don't want those weapons used. But that doesn't mean that you have no tools. It doesn't mean you roll over. And that toolkit includes, number one, the bully pulpit. It means calling out China for their culpability, holding them to account. And it means, number two, resisting them, resisting their espionage, resisting their propaganda, resisting their funding in the United States, resisting their investing in farmland and buying farmland near military bases, resisting in their expansion across the globe. China is engaged in what they call the Belt and Road Initiative, where they invest billions of dollars in Latin America, in Africa, throughout Asia. And it's all from China's perspective. They're waging a thousand-year war against the United States, and their objective is global domination. They're not confused about what they want. They want to dominate America economically, militarily, diplomatically. They want to dominate America across the globe. And you know, I will say, when Biden was president, the administration did not stand up to China. They were loath to stand up to China. Trump has done far more so on trade. He's imposed tariffs and pressed back on China and trade. And I think, look, I am skeptical of tariffs, particularly tariffs staying in place on a permanent basis with respect to most countries that we trade with. But I think China is different. And I think delinking our supply chain, particularly for critical infrastructure from China, is hugely, hugely important. And listen, I'm glad that Trump had our tech leaders there. Now, listen, big tech has a host of sins, a host of things they've done that I think were wrong, that we need to work to hold them accountable to the American people. But the question of who wins the race for AI, America or China, is, I believe, the most important economic question facing America. The answer to that will dictate trillions of dollars in new investment and millions of new jobs. If we lose to China, we will see millions of high-paying jobs go to China. And even more importantly, whatever country wins the race for AI, their values are going to dominate AI. So if you want the values of the Chinese Communist Party, espionage, surveillance, propaganda, control,
22: yep,
24: AI used as a tool of the government to control you, then you're good with China winning the race for AI. If you want American values of free speech and individual freedom and free enterprise to dictate AI, then you want America to win the race for AI. So the stakes are high, and having those tech CEOs there was very much a show of strength, because right now, yeah, America is winning, and that's one of the reasons why China is investing real money in pushing anti-AI and anti-data center propaganda, because they're trying to get the easiest way for Xi to win this race is to convince America to unilaterally disarm, to handcuff ourselves and hand world leadership.

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5: 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So that means the cost of a vehicle loan is going up, up, and away. And for people who don't have phenomenal credit, we're now looking at interest rates on car loans in double digits. 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
2: 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It is Verdict with Senator Ted Cruz. Ben Ferguson with you as well. And if you're listening on the radio around the country, it's so nice to have you with us. 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It's so easy. 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You can just do the search bar and put in pod. It will pop up. It's purple. Click on it. Bam. You're in the app. It's already there. And then just put in Ted Cruz or Verdict with Ted Cruz, and you will see the show there. You can also watch this episode on YouTube as well. So don't forget to do that as well. And if you just want to make it even easier, you can say, hey, Siri, hey, Alexa, play Verdict with Ted Cruz. And it will happen for you automatically just like that. Senator, I want to get back into this conversation we were having a moment ago about China. Obviously, the state dinner was very interesting, and there was a lot of politics playing out there. But I was talking to one of our good friends, Larry Kudlow, on his show on Fox, and we were going through the list of all the big topics that the president was probably going to be talking about with the leader of China. It is a long list. It's an important list. Everything from AI to fentanyl to Taiwan. I mean, there is a lot that they were going to be hashing out, is my guess.
3: So there are a lot of topics that I'm certain were on the agenda. I think front and center was China's assistance to Iran and China's willingness, number one, to purchase Iranian oil, number two, to provide military equipment that is restocking Iran. Obviously, we've had ongoing military conflict with Iran for a number of months, and China has played an important role resupplying Iran. And so I am quite confident that the president pressed hard on Xi to stop bailing out Iran, to enhance the pressure of the economic blockade that President Trump has in place on Iran.
2: China loved the cheap oil. That was one of the things that was propping up Iran. And people may not realize just how much Iranian oil was going directly to China that they, by the way, desperately need. But they were able to get it at a discount. That was one of the reasons why that many believe they were helping Iran. And there was even this big controversy this last week over those satellite pictures that may have been used in another country to target an American military base.
3: Yeah, look, at its peak under Joe Biden, Iran was selling and producing and selling 2 million barrels a day of oil, most of which was going to China. And that flowed over $100 billion to the Ayatollah. That was as a result of Joe Biden and Kamala Harris refusing to enforce Iran sanctions. And so leaning into China to get them to stop assisting Iran is, I think, very important. I also hope and believe that President Trump raised prisoners wrongly detained in China. One of them is Jimmy Lai. So Jimmy Lai is a democracy dissident. He is from Hong Kong. Yeah. He was a media mogul, a newspaper man who's been incredibly courageous speaking up for human rights, speaking up against Chinese communist oppression. And what did the Chinese communist government do? They locked him in jail. He has been in jail for 6 years. He's been in solitary confinement for much of that time. Jimmy Lai is 78 years old. His health is failing. I met last week with Sebastian Lai, who is Jimmy's son, and publicly called on the administration to do everything they can to secure Jimmy Lai's release. But, you know, back in 2019, when I traveled to Hong Kong to stand in support with the dissidents there who were standing up to Chinese communist oppression, I met with Jimmy Lai in 2019, and he had a lot of courage then. He had amassed a lot of wealth, and he was risking it all by standing up to the Chinese Communist Party. And I will say, particularly now, there's a powerful humanitarian case. Look, China arrested him on trumped-up charges. They basically invented a law so they could throw Jimmy Lai in jail because he's been such an effective voice against the Chinese oppression. But Jimmy Lai's daughter right now has cancer, and so she's publicly called on a humanitarian release of her husband. I hope President Trump leaned in. He has raised Jimmy Lai with the Chinese before, and I hope he did this time as well.
2: You know, you talk about that's one of the things that this administration has really, really focused on, and that is
3: yes.
2: people that are being held against their will inappropriately by regimes, also hostages, American hostages. They've had great success. You've been involved in quite a few of those cases. That's one of the things that I do think is going to be part of Trump's legacy is how much he made sure that on either standing up on issues like this or getting Americans back that are being held around the world. And again, that's something that's part of your legacy as well, Senator. You've really focused on that significantly while you've been in the Senate, and you guys have that in common very much so.
3: Well, I've spent a lot of time focusing on dissidents and championing dissidents. If you look at China, Mark Swedan, who was an American citizen, he was a Texan, and he was wrongfully detained for roughly a decade in China. And I twice authored bipartisan resolutions calling for Mark Swedan's release that passed the Senate unanimously. And I repeatedly raised it directly with the Chinese government. I repeatedly raised it with the Biden administration, with the Trump administration, urging them to make it a priority to release Mark Swedan. I talked with his mother, who lives in Texas, multiple times. And Joe Biden was not able to get that done. But the President Trump leaned in and secured Mark Swedan's release. And I actually met with Mark when he came back to America after a decade in horrific conditions in a Chinese jail. And you know, there is a power to speaking out for dissidents. It's one of the things tyrannies fear dissidents. And so I have spoken out for dissidents all over the world. That are unjustly held by tyrannies and tyrants. You know, one example back in the Obama administration was a woman named Miriam Ebrahim, who was wrongfully imprisoned in Sudan. She was sentenced to 100 lashes and to hang by the neck until dead for the crime of being a Christian. That was her offense. She was a Christian, and the government of Sudan demanded she either denounce Jesus or they would torture and murder her. And I repeatedly went to the Senate floor. I spoke out on her behalf. I begged Obama to say her name. He would not utter her name. And by the way, Miriam is a young mom. She had a daughter, Maya, and a little baby boy, Martin, who was born in prison, literally while she was in leg irons in the dirt in prison. And even though Obama would not lean in, ultimately there was enough international pressure that Sudan gave in. And they released her, and I got to meet her when she came to America. Her husband's an American. And I met with her, and I asked her, look, when you were in that dark prison, and they were threatening to murder you, and you were there with your babies, how did you not give up?
2: Yeah.
3: And she looked at me with this incredible peace, and she just said, Jesus was with me.
2: Incredible.
3: And it's powerful. It's one of the reasons I spend so much time highlighting dissidents, because it's powerful as a tool to fight back against tyranny.
2: Amen. Quick break. It is Verdict with Senator Ted Cruz, Ben Ferguson.
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8: Nor'easter is affecting about 40 million people along the East Coast, especially for New York and New Jersey.
9: So far, air travel impact is minimal, but we do expect delays and cancellations to mount as the day goes on and the storm picks up.
8: And that's New York Governor Kathy Hochul. The storm has claimed at least one life after a tree fell on a 56-year-old man in Brooklyn today. President Trump rejects a proposal to reopen the Strait of Hormuz from Iran.
10: The Wall Street Journal says Iran broached the idea of a 7-day pause in fighting in exchange for lifting the U.S. blockade in the Strait of Hormuz. But President Trump reportedly does not want to lift the embargo as the U.S. tries to squeeze Iran's economy.
8: Fox's Madeline Rivera. 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
11: Bright and cool on the Saturday, highs in the low 70s, meaning most of today is in the upper 60s. I'm Storm Center 7 meteorologist Ryan Mirando for WHIO.
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13: There are no accidents to report at this time. As we take a look at 35, 75, 675, and 70, all highways are running smooth. I'm Zach Bayless, WHIO triple team traffic.
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15: Normally, we're in the time of year in fall, what's known as shoulder season, that airfares fall significantly. Not this year. Airlines have cut back on flights. Spirit went away, and airfares are running over 30% higher this fall than last fall. So what's a person to do who loves to travel? This year, the bargains are going to be when it's really cold where you want to go. Maybe you've loved going to Europe in September, October, or maybe April, May. 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
2: 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It is always free, and this episode as well is on YouTube. So if you like to watch the show, you just go to YouTube, put in Verdict with Ted Cruz, bam, it pops up, and you can watch most of the episodes there as well. Senator, I want to get back into what we were talking about a moment ago with China. You know, not everybody is rooting for people to be released that are being held in China. A great example of that is a guy by the name of Hassan Piker. Democrats are hoping this guy will just take a really long sabbatical from saying crazy things, but he's not doing that at all.
3: Well, Hassan Piker is one of the most important champions and surrogates who's campaigning with Democrats all across the country. And Democrats are embracing him. They're proud to stand with him. And Hassan Piker is an America-hating communist. He is an Islamist. This is the same radical who says America deserved 9/11. He campaigned repeatedly with Abdul al-Sayed, the Democrat nominee in Michigan, who, like Piker, is an Islamist and a Marxist and an America hater. And no matter how extreme Hassan Piker gets, the Democrats are unwilling to distance themselves from him. And indeed, Abdul al-Sayed continues to embrace this guy. I want you to listen to what Hassan Piker is saying right now he wants to do if he's in power. Give a listen.
17: Like, I will throw you in prison, okay? I want to put you physically behind a prison. I want Chinese-style communism to happen inside of the Democratic Party right now, okay? I want to do cultural revolution shit when I see that.
2: I mean, I'll give him this. The timing is really nice with China coming to town. It's almost like you should say, today's show brought to you by the Chinese Communist Party.
3: Look, I will give him credit for one thing. Honesty. That is, in fact, what he wants to do. And he says he wants Chinese-style communism. He wants gulags. He wants to throw people in prison. He wants cultural revolution. Look, there are right now more than 1 million people in concentration camps in China's Uyghurs, which is a religious minority. In those concentration camps, they do horrific things. The Falun Gong, which is another religious minority, they do organ harvesting. The Chinese Communist government forcibly takes their organs to transplant in other people. It is horrific. They torture people. They murder people. And Hassan Piker is calling for that. By the way, he's calling for that within the Democrat Party. If you listen to what he was saying there, he's not even like, look, he clearly wants to do it to us, to Republicans. But he's saying, if you are not a full-on Marxist, if you are not a full-on Islamist in the Democrat Party, yeah, that's what he wants to do to his fellow Democrats. I mean, when I say there's a hostile takeover of the Democrat Party, look, there's a reason that my Democrat colleagues are terrified of this guy. And I want to listen to this clip also of Mao Zedong. And it's actually of Hassan Piker talking about Mao. Give a listen.
18: Mao Zedong is one of the great leaders of this world, okay? A man who changed the entire universe, the entire planet, okay? For real, for real? Yes. I mean, there was a lot of excesses, let's be real, but the People's Republic of China would not exist without Mao Zedong.
2: Senator, I got to say, I mean, when you go all in for this style of communism and you're the leading surrogate of the Democratic Party, it should wake up a few Americans that this is what they really want.
3: Look, Mao is one of the most evil human beings to have ever lived. He was a monster.
2: Can you just explain a little bit behind that? Because and a lot of people, they think monster, they're like, well, okay, there's Adolf Hitler and then there's others. A lot of people don't know of monsters, honestly, in history outside truly of Hitler.
3: Well, Mao was responsible for over 30 million who died during the Great Leap Forward famine. He was responsible for at least 2.5 million who were beaten or tortured to death. Wow. He was responsible for more than 722,000 people who were executed in the campaign to suppress counter-revolutionaries. He was responsible for between 1.1 million and 1.6 million who died in the Cultural Revolution. Hassan Piker saying, I want a cultural revolution. That took between 1.1 and 1.6 million lives, people who were murdered. And he was responsible for tens of millions of people who were subject to political persecution with Christians. Mao had a particular hatred for Christians. He would literally drive 2- and 3-inch nails into the eyeballs of Christians. That's how he would murder Christians, with a hammer and nails. And what is Hassan Piker says? He's one of the great leaders of the world. Look, you mentioned Hitler. Look, Hassan Piker, he's cheering on Mao. I assume he cheers on Stalin. I assume he cheers on Hitler, mass murderers. He is telling you he is in favor of mass murder. He is in favor of oppression. And Abdul al-Sayed stands happily beside him and said, yep, that's my guy. And to be clear, al-Sayed does not win the Democrat nomination in Michigan without Hassan Piker. He is directly responsible for al-Sayed being the nominee. And if you look, when this is something I take very seriously. Communism, I believe, is the most evil doctrine humanity has ever produced. It is responsible for more death, more suffering, more poverty, more torture, more misery than any other ideology mankind has ever produced. And just between Mao and Stalin, they are the two human beings who have lived who have killed the most people. Hitler was evil and embodied evil, but in terms of death toll, both Mao and Stalin killed many more people than Hitler did. And then you throw in Pol Pot in Cambodia, who killed millions as well. You do Castro in Cuba. You do Nicaragua. You do North Korea. You do Venezuela. Every country that has had communism. The result is murder, it's imprisonment, it's torture, it's oppression. And that is what Hassan Piker is saying, not just that he supports it there. I want to play again what he wants here in America. I want to play just his words once again. This is one of the leading surrogates for Democrats running for Senate right now today in 2026. Listen to him again, what Hassan Piker wants.
17: I will throw you in prison, okay? I want to put you physically behind a prison. I want Chinese-style communism to happen inside of the Democratic Party right now, okay? I want to do cultural revolution shit when I see that.
2: By the way, I do think it's interesting as we play that for the second time, Senator. You know, you look at this past week and the warnings coming from the Democratic Party or the promise to their voters that if you'll just give us back control of the House or the Senate or both, we're going to weaponize our government and we're going to go after Donald Trump. We're going to go after his cabinet members. We're going to go after his donors. We're going to go after his family members. Like, we want to put people in jail. It sounds an awful lot like what he's saying he also wants to do, if you think about it.
3: Yeah, look, under Joe Biden, we saw the Department of Justice. We saw the FBI. We saw the federal government weaponized to attack the president's political opponents. And I believe should these radicals get power again, it will be substantially worse. These zealots are embracing, he is telling you he wants to oppress you, he wants to strip away your rights, strip away your civil liberties. Look, when he wants cultural revolution stuff, he is literally talking about murdering his opponents, and Abdul al-Sayed steadfastly refuses to distance himself, refuses to denounce the evil that Hassan Piker, this is not a comment he made years and years ago. This is what he's saying right now. This is who Piker is. By the way, young people on the left, these DSA communists, cheer Hassan Piker like he's Mick Jagger, like he's a rock star.
2: Yeah. Imagine China. I mean, if they're in America, you know, looking at what we're saying here on their visit, this is not just music to the ear. This is like straight up propaganda from them.
3: This is what's taking over the Democrat Party. And by the way, Abdul al-Sayed, he believes the same things. Listen to Abdul al-Sayed's sister talking about what her brother believes.
19: Hey, just want to say thank you for everything you said.
20: Thank you.
19: I also, my nephew just started going to U of M.
20: Yeah.
19: And I got him actually doing that to Fred Gould.
20: He got
19: super, like, sketchy about it because the whole, you know, like, I'm a capitalist. I'm like, dude, like, don't worry about that. Abdul is not a capitalist.
20: Yeah. All we care about is the policies at this point.
19: Exactly.
20: Like, the
19: getting him in.
20: Exactly. Yeah.
21: Are you a socialist?
19: I'm not. I'm a capitalist.
21: Are you a socialist?
19: I'm not. I'm a capitalist.
21: Are you a socialist?
19: I'm not. I'm a capitalist.
2: It's amazing how much they'll just lie straight to your face just to hope they win this election, even though it's very clear what they believe.
3: Well, as his sister said, all they care about is the policy. So he's going to lie and claim now that he's a capitalist. But it's very clear, as she was willing to reassure this this pretend supporter, that he's not a capitalist. It's just about the policies. And listen, he stands with Hassan Piker, who wants to throw us all in jail, and he wants Chairman Mao's cultural revolution here in America.
2: Quick break. It's Verdict with Senator Ted Cruz. A lot more coming up.
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2: 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It is Verdict with Senator Ted Cruz, Ben Ferguson with you as well. And it's nice to have you on radio stations around the country. 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So make sure you download Verdict with Ted Cruz wherever you get your podcast. Senator, I want to get into another issue, and that is James Tallarico in this big race in Texas. The money is flowing into this race, especially on the Democratic side from outside the state. We're going to talk about that in just a moment. 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All right, Senator, let's get into James Tallarico. You know, this is a guy that really wants you to believe that that he's not a radical, that he's not extreme, and that those around him are just middle of the road because he's desperate to try to lie to people, fool them in Texas. But his past keeps coming out to get him, and the people around him keep saying things, clearly trying to lie to the American people as well about who he really is.
3: Well, listen, I think the two most dangerous and the most radical and extreme candidates in the country are Abdul al-Sayed and James Tallarico. They are both Democrat nominees in Michigan and Texas, respectively, and they're both extreme. Now they're trying to pretend not to be for the general election voters. Tallarico, in particular, he tries very hard to claim that he's a moderate. And the big thing he tries to do is by saying that he is a Christian minister. And that, you know, that particularly for a voter not paying attention, they say, well, gosh, if he's a minister, I mean, you know, if he's a Christian, that's great. He can't be that extreme. And I will say every week, more facts about his record, about his saying God is non-binary, about his saying there are six different genders, about his saying he wants a welcome mat on the southern border to welcome illegal immigrants, about his saying he wants to dismantle capitalism, about his saying he's a, quote, Christian who hates Christianity. He's on video saying that as well. But not only that, the church that he has attended for many, many years is a church in Austin that is more radical than any church I have ever seen. And one of the senior pastors there is this woman who's a lesbian who was caught on undercover film. Now look, I am reluctant to question someone else's faith. That is not for me to do. That is a question for God to judge. But I will say, if you say you're a Christian, the absolute heart of Christianity, the Gospels, you can actually find it in John 3:16. For God so loved the world that he gave his only begotten Son, that whoever believes in him shall not perish, but have everlasting life. That is the essence of Christianity, that Jesus came, died on the cross for our sins, and that if we accept his forgiveness, if we accept his salvations, our sins will be forgiven. All of the rest of it, you can have doctrinal disputes, but that's the absolute heart of what it means to be a Christian. Now, I want you to listen to James Tallarico's pastor and what she and the folks at their church believe.
7: Do we really believe that, like, a virgin gave birth to a baby?
8: No.
7: Yeah, okay. I just don't want to offend my own common sense.
8: Yeah, no, don't.
7: Yeah.
8: Absolutely don't. Part of what we encourage here is for people to think for themselves.
7: Yeah.
8: And take what makes sense. It's kind of like what they say in 12-step programs. Take what you want and leave the rest. Yeah. So you and I know that would greatly offend your relatives who want to hang on to these archaic rules. Mary and the virgin birth comes out of the pagan belief that the gods came down and impregnated people.
7: Yeah.
8: That people were still hanging on to during that time. We have no way of knowing if Jesus really existed.
7: Yeah.
8: Any more than we have of knowing that the original Buddha ever existed.
7: Yeah, yeah.
8: And whether or not Jesus existed doesn't really matter to me. The fact remains that message that was delivered by someone named Jesus, supposedly, and it could have all been made up for all I know. And the God in the Old Testament is not a loving God. It's a vengeful, killing people kind of God.
7: Yeah.
8: This is a lot of mythology. Jesus was political.
7: Yeah.
8: Jesus was put on that cross not to save us.
7: Yeah.
8: Jesus was put on that cross because Rome hated him.
7: Mm.
8: And they thought he was a threat to their domination of that area.
7: Yeah.
8: And so they killed him.
7: Yeah. So he was kind of more of a,
8: save our sins.
7: So he died more as a kind of a social justice warrior in some sense.
8: Yes. So that makes a whole lot more sense to me than to say that some God would kill his son for us. That doesn't make sense.
7: Never made sense.
8: How does that make up for all the things I can do? Yeah. No, it doesn't.
3: So look, that is a whole lot of things, but that is not Christianity.
2: Yeah.
3: When a supposed Christian pastor says whether or not Jesus existed doesn't matter to me.
2: Yeah.
3: When she says that it makes no sense that God would send his son to die for our sins, that is what it means to be a Christian. You can have, look, there are doctrinal disputes. Is baptism dunking or sprinkling?
2: Yeah.
3: Okay, fine. People can disagree about that stuff. But if you reject the heart of the gospel, you don't even care if Jesus existed. You may be a left-wing philosopher. You may be a left-wing radical activist. But what you are not is a Christian. And that is the world from which James Tallarico comes, and we have every reason to believe that reflects his belief as well.
2: Yeah, it is shocking, and that video and audio there. I hope everybody listening will share it wherever you can on social media. It's important to get out there to know who James Tallarico actually is and what he believes. This is what he believes. This is his pastor. This is the church he's at. Don't forget, we do the show Monday, Wednesday, Friday. Hit that subscribe or auto-download button wherever you get your podcast. You can also watch this podcast on YouTube as well. And the Senator and I will see you back here next week on this radio station and on the podcast all week long.
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13: Nor'easter and a full moon. I'm Carmen Roberts, Fox News. A powerful nor'easter is slamming the East Coast from North Carolina to New England, and it's going to get worse with the full moon, which will cause higher tides. And now word that a person has died from the storm after a tree fell on a man in Brooklyn. New York Governor Kathy Hochul's warning residents.
14: It's ferocious and it needs to be taken seriously.
13: And this is the most powerful storm to hit the area since Superstorm Sandy.
14: Mark my words, much more is coming.
13: Fox weather meteorologist Jane Minara has more on the storm.
15: Heavy band of rain lifting up into southern New England has prompted a flash flood warning for parts of southern Massachusetts, where we are expecting to pick up our biggest rain totals, upwards of 3 to 5 inches of rain through the duration of this storm. Top winds, 30 to 40 mile per hour gusts. Nantucket earlier today gusted in the 60s. A little further down south into the Jersey Shore, we have a northerly wind at the Jersey Shore that will persist as we head into tonight, but unfortunately expecting another high tide to arrive anywhere between 8 o'clock tonight and 10 p.m. up through New England. Major flooding expected yet again, where we will see that compounding effect of the wind and the waves.
13: And the storm is causing travel delays and power outages as well.
17: It made its turn to the west, so it will track parallel with the Hawaiian Islands. We expect a lot more rain to come in, and that is a big concern on the Big Island, also in Maui as well.
13: Well, that was Robert Ray talking about Hurricane Nolo, which is heading towards Hawaii with 100-mile-an-hour winds. And the other hurricane in the Pacific is Hurricane Polo, 145-mile-an-hour winds. 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
18: We're rounding out this last weekend of September bright, mostly sunny for our Sunday with a high of 72. I'm Storm Center 7 meteorologist Ryan Miranda for WHIO.
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20: 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The brochures are really fancy, but if something's really wrong, you have a big illness, a big expense, they don't pay. They may pay for routine doctor visits, but something really goes wrong, that premium wasn't worth it.
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2: Bam, there it is. It's Saturday night. This is The Evening Edge Local Music Showcase. I'm Ian James. Thank you so much for spending part of your night with me. This is the show where we give some love to artists all across the Gem City and have a chat with a local artist or band to get to know more about them and our music scene. It's also the show where we don't like to waste any time. We like to jump right in and give you some new music. We'll kick off the hour with the Lisa Gain Band. They describe their music as smoky folk rock. Here's their song, If I Was Cool, on The Evening Edge Local Music Showcase on WHIO.

0: That was If I Was Cool by the Lisa Gain Band on the Evening Edge Local Music Showcase. Now, some cool facts about Lisa. She's been playing across Ohio since 1996 and has won two awards. One for Best Americana Songs in 2014 with the Ohio Music Awards. And in May of 2018, she was crowned the first ever NPR Tiny Desk Columbus winner.
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0: Next up, we look at the 1984 draft. Later on, you'll hear my conversation with Joe Andrel, the frontman of the band. They're an indie rock band that blends sounds from alt folk, 90s emo, and even punk. Here's their song, Empty, on the Evening Edge Local Music Showcase on WHIO.

0: Empty by the 1984 draft right there on the Evening Edge Local Music Showcase. Once again, I'm very excited for you to hear my conversation with Joe after this break and to learn how their name has connections to the Nebraska Cornhuskers. I'm Ian James. 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
10: We're rounding out this last weekend of September bright, mostly sunny for our Sunday with a high of 72. I'm Storm Center 7 meteorologist Ryan Miranda for WHIO.
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0: Local Music Showcase. I appreciate you for sticking around. Like I said, I was able to speak with Joe Arundel from the 1984 draft. Here is part of that conversation. Now, if you want to know who is helping to carry the torch for Dayton's legendary indie rock legacy right now, then this is the place to be, because we have part of the 1984 draft. On the line with us is frontman Joe Arundel. Joe, welcome to the show, man. How you doing?
1: Doing great. Thanks for having me. I truly appreciate any chance we get to talk about playing rock and roll.
0: Yeah, dude. I mean, that's what we live for, right?
1: Absolutely.
0: So the first thing that I like to do, just even though we don't have the full band, I would maybe if you can give a little bit more info, is just tell a little bit about who all the band members are and what parts they play in the band.
1: Awesome. Well, I'm Joe. I am the singer and I play guitar. I'm the original member of the band. Then I'll go in order of when each member joins the band. Justin Satnever plays drums, so he was the second member of the band. We did a series of years of the 84 draft as just a two-piece. And then we added Eli Albin on guitar, which brought us up to a three-piece, two guitars and a drummer.

0: we added Chip Heck on bass to round out the four-piece. And then just a couple of years ago, we added Terry Fulham on vocals to complete the full five-piece transformation from solo act to five-piece band over a 20-year
1: Wow.
0: 20-year span.
2: Is it hard to ever find the time to get everyone together for a session?
0: Oh, it's super hard. We're all parents.
2: I get that.
0: When we run out of sync, like where we start taking weeks off, it gets harder to get everyone together. But we have such an approach where sometimes, you know, Eli and I can just run guitars,
2: yeah.
0: right?
2: Yeah.
0: I can run vocals with Cherry, or, you know, Justin and I will get together and work on a idea just as the two-piece. So, you know, we find ways to be flexible that we can still, you know, kind of go through the normal process, even if we aren't all available at the exact same time.
2: Well, again, thanks for jumping on the phone with me today. Now, I want to start right at the beginning for anyone who's new diving into your music for the first time. So the band name, the 1984 Draft, actually has some crazy sports weight to it. Now, if my notes are correct, I understand it traces to back all the way to the Nebraska Cornhuskers. You want to tell that story that also, you know, has a funny story with a puzzle that you did back in kindergarten. How was that?
0: Oh, that's a good one. Way to dig on that one.
2: Yeah.
0: Well, the 84 draft, it was originally the 1984 NFL draft, but I didn't want to get sued by the NFL. That will lead to a funny story later. So the 1984 NFL draft is the only NFL draft where two Nebraska Cornhuskers were drafted number one and two. That is Irving Fryer and Dean Steinkuhler. The only reason they went number two is because that was the same year as the USFL draft, where Steve Young and Mike Rozier went number one and two. So had there not been a USFL draft, the Cornhuskers would have had draft picks two, three, and four, because Steve Young would have gone number one. So that's the origin of the name. Both my parents are from Nebraska. I was born and raised a Cornhusker fan, so it was just kind of a natural fit for me to name the band in homage to that. My dad went to the University of Nebraska. I was a military kid, so I never attached to really any sports team where I lived growing up, so I always had the Huskers, which has led to some interesting circumstances where we've been interviewed by Sports Illustrated, and we were included in a documentary on the 1984 draft by NFL Films, where they did come to Dayton, oh gosh, this is 10-plus years ago, and filmed us for a documentary about the 1984 NFL draft. So, long history. We've gotten some great coverage out of just the band name itself. And in regards to your puzzle question, for sports fans, Nebraska in the 80s, their biggest rival was Oklahoma, coached by Barry Switzer. I had been in Nebraska over Christmas break at my grandpa's, and he kept telling me that Barry Switzer was the devil. So when I returned to kindergarten, I refused to put the Oklahoma piece in the puzzle, to which my parents promptly received a phone call about.
2: Oh my gosh.
0: And they came in and they were like, hey, we're just a little worried. He won't put the piece in the puzzle. He keeps saying something about this guy, Barry Switzer, being the devil. And my mom and my dad just start laughing, and then explain it to her that it was my extreme sports fandom at the time that caused that behavior. And that is, it would be explained to me, I am allowed to put that piece in the puzzle to complete said puzzle.
2: I think that's one of the best like origin stories of a band that I have ever heard. That's so great. Now, what I think is also funny about that whole thing is that you guys dropped the NFL in your name to avoid getting sued. But oddly enough, and very ironically, you guys are featured on NFL films and Sports Illustrated.
0: Yeah.
2: So yep. Very ironic.
0: Planned.
2: I'm sorry, what was that?
0: You know, and we didn't have to get sued. And,
2: yeah.
0: You know, they gave us a really, I laugh every year. I'll see like Facebook followers or Spotify listens super spike. And I'm reminded like, oh, it's a couple months before the NFL draft. They must be re-airing the documentary.
2: Yeah, I was actually going to ask you, I was like, what's it like seeing like your own indie punk band from Dayton, Ohio, just seeing yourself suddenly broadcasted to millions of football fans every time the draft season rolls around?
0: It was bizarre. The whole experience was hilarious. You know, we were practicing in a basement in East Dayton. Four white trucks with like millions of dollars of cameras pull up.
2: That's
0: insane. We felt
2: insane.
0: Like we were in Oprah. There was a dog behind a gate behind us. There was a toilet that our drummer was sitting on during the interview, like an old toilet. Like, it was like the most hilariously 84 draft moment ever. But the crew was so awesome. So they spent the afternoon with us, and then they actually came to Blind Bob's and filmed us that night. And Greg, the senior producer, is just a wonderful man. He ended up getting me Irving Fryer and Dean Steinkuhler's autographs.
2: Yeah.
0: Along with Mike Rozier's autograph. Just super sweet people, you know, who were very encouraging of us. So, yeah, it was definitely a special experience, to say the least.
2: Now, I also kind of want to take a look a few years back from now, and I want to look at late 2020. Obviously, COVID-19 had world went on lockdown. It was a hard time for a lot of musicians. And you dropped the Destination Breakdown single, which featured Shame About Grace, Counting Up, and you've spoken pretty candidly about how brutal that isolation was for you mentally, losing your main outlet for shows, balancing working from home, keeping your family safe. You even mentioned that you had to write just to survive during that time. So looking back at those sessions with with Fred and Fredzo's studios, what did it feel like to release music that you literally had not been able to test out or play in front of a live audience first?
0: That's a really well thought out question, first off. So thank you. Imagine your one fun thing being taken away. Like you're the true one thing that you love. And that is hard enough, right?
2: Yeah.
0: I'm 47 years old. I've been playing music for 30 something years. At this point, I don't have time to find another hobby. I might have tried during COVID, and I failed miserably at all of them, from paint by numbers to skateboarding.
2: Very wide range there.
0: So, you know, in that period, it was like, that's all I had, right?
2: Yeah.
0: And you're stuck home. I mean, I love my wife and my kids. You know, we cooked a lot. Work made it palpable. Because at least I had something to do.
2: Yeah.
0: But it was just like, I'm so used to seeing my best friends once a week and getting the things I need to get out personally out. And so that was really, really hard. I will say we practiced the songs like once or twice, and then we went into the studio. And we're like, okay, this is what we're doing. And we were social distance when we were in the studio. We were masking. We were coming in and out at separate times. But, you know, we were doing the responsible things.
2: Yeah.
0: But it was just so nice to have the volume again. You know, it's like not only was my heart silenced, but my ears were silenced because I wasn't, like, ripping and gripping with my friends. At very loud volumes. So it was just great to get back to it and to be able to do it again.
2: And
0: the funny thing is we hardly play those songs live anymore. I think that it's just like we did a lot coming out once we started playing shows again, but then we just kind of drifted away from it because, we wrote a whole nother record and, you know, it was like, I think that was just that 7-inch in particular is truly just trying to capture one moment in time. It's like a postcard.
2: Yeah.
0: Right. Or a picture in a scrapbook, where we knew it had to be captured. But now, hey, I'm thinking about putting it back in the live set.
2: And that pandemic also affected Best Friends Forever, right? Because it took a lot longer to get out than originally planned. You had some pandemic disruptions, obviously, and you had a mixing board literally fry during the process, right? So how, I'm sure it was an incredible feeling to finally get everything mastered with Chris Common and just getting everything back out into the world the way it was supposed to be.
0: Yeah, no, totally true. Best Friends Forever was supposed to be self-recorded.
2: Oh, really?
0: Yes, we wanted to become more self-sufficient. So that's what happened. So we had like four songs, pretty close. Two of them aren't even on the record.
2: Oh, so, really?
0: Oh, yeah. So, we, you know, basically we just had to kind of restart, rethink it. That allowed a couple other songs to get in, some songs to not make the record. And so, you know, it was what it was supposed to be. But now we're trying to do it again. And we're making some progress. But, yeah. You know, as with anything, if you're doing it DIY, it can take a little bit longer than the normal set up for a couple days and just make a record and be done, you know?
2: For timing's sake, I am going to have to cut it right there, but don't worry, we are not done. You can hear more from Joe before we wrap up the show tonight. I'm Ian James. This is the Evening Edge Local Music Showcase.
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3: Productive meeting. I'm Lisa Lucera, Fox News. That's what President Trump is saying about the state visit of Chinese President Xi Jinping.
4: America is very happy about this visit, and I'm sure China is very happy also.
3: The president says the two talked about the Iran conflict, artificial intelligence, and the economy, with Xi noting the two will meet two more times before the end of the year. The White House says President Trump is canceling nearly $1 billion in spending approved by Congress using a rare and contested power to cut funding for immigrant services and diversity-focused initiatives. For a third time, the Supreme Court has turned away an attempt to use a new Missouri congressional map backed by President Trump, halting a federal appeals court ruling that would have revived the Republican-friendly map for the November election. And the administration can move forward on a federal voter database intended to root out non-citizen voters.
5: A Supreme Court order lists restrictions on the Department of Homeland Security's SAVE program. The court's three liberal justices dissented. A lower court had put the program on hold, finding it could violate privacy rights and wrongly remove voters from voting rolls. The SAVE program allows states to verify voter eligibility through DHS and other federal records. States' use of the program is voluntary, and it's unclear if the Supreme Court decision will impact the upcoming midterms, since existing law prevents most states from purging voter rolls within 90 days of an election.
3: Fox's Jared Halpert at the White House. Millions of people in the path of a rare September nor'easter.
6: It's not a regular nor'easter. We got this mega high pressure region sitting right over Quebec. You've got this huge area of low pressure that's trying to work its way up the coast. Once it hits that high pressure, it doesn't move. It kind of drifts around, which means we will see day after day of beach battering winds coming in from the northeast. A true nor'easter for sure.
3: Fox Weather's Robert Ray in Manasquan, New Jersey. 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
7: Rounding out this last weekend of September, bright, mostly sunny for our Sunday with a high of 72. I'm Storm Center 7 meteorologist Ryan Miranda for WHIO.
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9: For this week in history, I'm Ron Otto. 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
2: 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We start off with Kiri Alanis. He's a Mexican-American singer, rapper, and producer. Here's his song, Mr. Disappointed, on The Evening Edge Local Music Showcase on WHIO. Oh, yes.

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0: For the final song of the night, we take a listen to the Hip Shakers. They're a band that started out in high school playing in a garage, now getting the chance to open for Grammy-nominated artists and playing festivals. They blend elements of indie rock, folk, and blues. 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

0: 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Now, for the latest info on local artists and shows happening in the area, you can head to Facebook and check out the Dayton Music Scene Group. Now, stay right there. When we come back, we'll finish out my conversation with Joe Andrel from the 1984 Draft. I'm Ian James. 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
3: With money tight, it makes us more and more susceptible to pitches about how we're going to be able to grow our money. In fact, there's been Ponzi scheme after Ponzi scheme popping up over the last 4 years as we've gone through cycles of inflation. And one of them busted recently was promising people 22% returns on their money investing in real estate loans. Guess what was really going on? Money from later investors was going to people who went in earlier, and then eventually the whole thing collapses. That's what happens with a Ponzi. When you're being promised returns way above normal, supposedly without risk, that's when you need to run the other way.
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12: We're rounding out this last weekend of September bright, mostly sunny for our Sunday with a high of 72. I'm Storm Center 7 meteorologist Ryan Miranda for WHIO.
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0: Hey, happy Saturday night, Miami Valley. This is the Evening Edge Local Music Showcase. Thank you for sticking with me tonight and giving some love to the artists that were played. It means a lot to me, and I'm sure it does to them as well. We do have a few minutes left here, so let's finish out my conversation with tonight's guest, Joe Anderl, from the 1984 Draft. Now, I wanted to keep touching on Best Friends Forever a little bit, and especially how you were able to kind of like the songwriting process a little bit about that and keeping the sound with it. Now on that latest EP, you introduced Cherry Fulham, and she brought a great dynamic, new sound to it. But you also tackled themes that a lot of punk bands don't always use, like aging, family, maintaining a job, and also the literal need for community. How have you been able to morph those messages into such an explosive sound like punk rock?
1: I tend to write the majority of the lyrics. You know, they'll give me a couple ideas every now and again, but for the most part, I write all the lyrics. And I've kind of stuck to a formula of write about what I know.
0: Yeah.
1: We used to joke that I write about Nebraska football, God, my family, and life, you know, and that's it. You know what? I'd say probably 90% of the songs, 95% of the songs is exactly that. It's telling a story.
0: Gotcha.
1: You know, you're just talking about aging parents. I lost my dad 2 months ago. And he was a huge, huge supporter of the band.
0: Yeah.
1: So you know what the next record's going to have on it, you know, but the band has grown. You know, just like life has evolved, right? I've been in the same band for 20 years. Even though it's been various lineups, you know, I think Justin is right about to hit 20 years with the band. I'd have to go really try to figure it out. But, you know, when you play with people that long, the music just kind of grows with your life, right?
0: Yeah.
1: So the stories evolve from, you know, getting married to having kids to losing your parents to having your kids grow up you know, everything in between. So from a lyrical side, that's really where it comes out.
0: Gotcha.
1: Musically, I'm just lucky that all of them are just so good at what they do. We all really love the band Jawbreaker, so that makes it easy to start as a reference point.
0: Okay. Yeah.
1: And so all of us kind of have that same sort of upbringing on the musical side that makes writing punk rock together fun. I'll come with an initial idea, but then, you know, I always joke that every member of the band, Cherry doesn't play guitar, but the rest of the band is all a better guitar player than I am, including the drummer, every single one of them. So it would be stupid of me not to trust them in going, "Hey Joe, instead of going to that chord, go to these two other chords."
0: Yeah.
1: And play it in this rhythm. And then they'll pick up the guitar and play it for me so that I can, you know, adjust the general song. So that's what makes it so easy. It's just, and by now we all kind of know each other so well that it's like they can hear when I'm going into a part what the next part's going to be before I even play it for them.
0: You guys just locked in. You just reach flow state every time you guys come together.
1: Not every time.
0: Oh, no. Well, actually, my next question was going to be, has songwriting gotten easier because of how many people you guys have in your band? I'm sure there are creative differences, right?
1: Yeah.
0: But you would say it's gotten easier?
1: Once again, it's just time.
0: Yeah, sure.
1: Right?
0: Sure.
1: We have a song on the next record that could have been on the last record. Could have been on the first record.
0: Oh, wow.
1: But it just wasn't ready yet. Actually, there's two that I can think of immediately that'll be on the next record that fall into that category where something now has finally clicked on them. And we really worked to adjust them to get them right. Because
0: there's
1: always just like this one little piece that wasn't quite right, which is why we didn't play it live, which is why it didn't get on the record. But I keep pulling it out every 3 months or so. And so now that we've been able to kind of work through some of those, you know, here's two new songs for the record that have been around for forever for us, but will be new to other people and have finally hit the place where we need to be. Now, the backside of that is, on each of the last two full lengths, I think I've brought in a song like a week before recording and saying, this goes on the record.
0: Yeah.
1: So we didn't have any time to think about it. We had to play it as it was, you know, and then that's what ended up on the record. So it works both ways.
0: Sure. I get that 100%. Now, I do have a couple minutes left here. I want to get a little bit more personal. Outside of making music with you and the band, what kind of stuff do you like to do in your free time?
1: I like to do cannonballs at the pool with my kids.
0: Heck yeah, dude. Love that.
1: I have a goal this summer. I was gifted a Phil Collins swim shirt.
0: Oh, really?
1: And it's just a picture of Phil Collins on it, on the front, just his giant face. And my goal by the end of the summer, our pool happens to play Mix 107.7.
0: Oh, yeah.
1: As the regular pool music.
0: Yeah.
1: Is to time a cannonball perfectly to the drum fill on Something in the Air. It has not happened yet, but we're early into summer. But I will tell you, last weekend, they were playing a different Phil Collins shirt, and I did do a cannonball wearing my Phil Collins shirt with Phil Collins on the radio. So we're kind of there. We're getting there.
0: And so,
1: but
0: just,
1: no, mostly, I just love hanging out with my kids, traveling with my wife.
0: Yeah.
1: You know, standard dad stuff.
0: For sure, for sure. Now, I just this is kind of a one-off, but just for anyone who maybe just hasn't, doesn't know what part of the song you're talking about, are you referring to the part that goes, dun, dun, dun, dun, dun, dun?
1: Splash.
0: Okay. That's so awesome. If you ever get that, you need to record that, post it onto the page. I would love to see that.
1: Well, you know, you got to have goals in life, right?
0: Yeah, there you go. And if it's not that, what are you doing?
1: Yeah, exactly. I also really love European football, and my team Arsenal won the Premier League this year.
0: Oh.
1: So I was very excited about that. I have a good set of buddies. The funny thing is one of them, the guy who got me into Arsenal is Andy, who runs Pop Tech Records, our record label.
0: Yeah.
1: One of my other watch party friends is my friend Tyler, who happens to be the drummer for Brainiac.
0: Oh, whoa.
1: And then our friend Chris, who's a longtime fan, but we have a nice just group of old dudes who get together and watch soccer together. So that's a real joy for me, too, outside of my family, to get to do that with those guys.
0: For sure. So a couple more things here before we wrap this up. Where can people find you guys at online?
1: www.the1984draft.com. 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I might have to double check that one. Google. The 1984 draft, you'll find some videos, you'll find...
0: And before you continue, I feel like we should also say the 1984 draft band. Because if you look up the 1984 draft, that might pop up something else.
1: Sometimes it'll pop up this little guy named Michael Jordan.
0: Yeah, just a small town name, yeah.
1: we joked with the NFL people that since they had covered us, we were immediately going to change our name to the 1984 NBA draft to see if we could get the NBA to cover us.
0: That's great, dude. Hey, it's never too late. It's never too late.
1: Nah, we're good with where we're at.
0: Yeah. So, do you have any upcoming shows that you can promote?
1: Actually, yes. September 26th. We will be playing with Nervous Verbs at Blind Bob's.
0: Legendary spot. Love Blind Bob's.
1: Yeah. So that's our latest upcoming show.
0: Will that be at 8 o'clock as they usually are?
1: You know, they typically are 9 start. Yeah,
0: okay.
1: But, yeah. No, and you know, really this year has been more focused on spending time with the family.
0: Yeah, 100%.
1: And trying to get the record done.
0: Yeah.
1: You know, we just took kind of a 2-month pause with my life situation. But
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